0: to live by the flesh. If you live by the flesh, then you are on the road to death. But if by the Spirit, you put the actions of the body to death, and you will live. For the sons of God are those who are guided by the Spirit of God. You have received no slavish spirit that would make you relapse in fear. You have received the Spirit of sonship. And when we cry, Abba, Father, it is the Spirit testifying along with our own spirit that we are children of God. And if children, heirs as well, heirs of God, heirs along with Christ, for we share His sufferings in order to share His glory. Present suffering, I hold, is a mere nothing compared to the glory that we are to have revealed. Even the creation waits with eager longing for the sons of God to be revealed. For creation was not rendered futile by its own choice, but by the will of Him who thus made it subject, the hope being that creation as well as man would one day be freed from its thraldom to decay and gain the glorious freedom of God's children. To this day we know the entire creation sighs and throbs with pain, and not only so, but even we ourselves who have the Spirit as a foretaste of the future, even we sigh deeply to ourselves as we wait for the redemption of the body that means our full sonship. We were saved with this hope ahead. Now when an object of hope is seen, there is no further need for hope, for whoever hopes for what he sees already. But if we hope for something that we do not see, then we wait for it patiently. So, too, the Spirit assists us in our weakness, for we do not know how to pray aright. But the Spirit pleads for us with sighs that are beyond words, and He who searches the human heart knows what is in the mind of the Spirit, since the Spirit pleads before God for all the saints. You've been listening to the Word of God from the Book of Romans.
1: Welcome to Logos, the Word of God, from the book of Isaiah. Woe to those who issue harsh decrees, penning orders that oppress, robbing the weak of their rights, and defrauding the poor of their dues, till widows fall to them as spoil, and orphans as their prey. What will you do at the great assize when the storm blows from abroad? To whom will you run then for help, and where will you put your plunder? Yours only to couch low among the captives, or fall among the corpses of the slain. And yet His wrath is not abated, His arm is stretched out still to strike. Woe betide this Assyria! He is my club in anger, the rod I wield in wrath. I speed him against an impious nation, a people with whom I am wroth, bidding him plunder and spoil them, trample them down like mud in the street. But other plans has he, and other aims. His thought is to exterminate the nations far and wide. Are not my very captains as good as kings, says he? Has not Calno fared like Carchemish, Hamath like Arpad, Samaria like Damascus? As I have gripped these empires of idols, idols more than Jerusalem's, can I not treat Jerusalem and its images, even as Samaria and its idols? So when the Eternal has completed what He has to do on Sion Hill and in Jerusalem, He will punish the audacious vaunting of the king of Assyria and the arrogance of his pride for saying, "My strong hand did it all. My clever strategy. I shifted the boundaries of nations. I plundered their treasures. I reduced them to ashes and felled their folk like a bullock. The wealth of nations, I rifled it all, like the nest of a

him soul and body, till he pines away like a man diseased. He who is light to Israel shall be a fire. His majesty shall blaze like a flame, devouring thorns and briars, the splendid woods and gardens. And any trees left, there shall be so few that a mere child can count them. This, then, is what the Lord of hosts, declares. O my people who reside in Zion, never fear Assyria, though he strikes you with his club, lifting the rod against you as did Egypt long ago. For very soon my fierce anger against you shall be spent, and my wrath shall come to an end. The Lord of hosts will swing the lash over Assyria, as when Midian was crushed at Raven's Rock. He will raise the rod again that he raised over the Reed Sea against Egypt long ago. Then from your shoulders shall Assyria's load be shifted, and from your neck his yoke shall be lifted. On that day you shall sing, O Eternal, I adore thee. Though thou wast angry with me, thine anger has abated. Thou art consoling me. Yes, God is my deliverance. I trust him unafraid. The Eternal is my strength. Of him will I sing. He has delivered me indeed. Joyfully then shall you draw upon the fountains of deliverance, and sing upon that day. Adore the Eternal, celebrate his name. Tell the nations all that he has done. Record his mighty fame. Chant the Eternal's praise, his glorious feats. Let the whole world know of it. Ring it out, dwellers in Zion, aloud, for great is Israel's majesty among you. You've been listening to the Word of God from the book of Isaiah. All Scripture is inspired by God and profitable for teaching, for reproof, for amendment, and moral discipline. You're listening to Logos, the Word of God. Listen now to the Word of God from the book of Luke. Now when all the people had been baptized, and when Jesus had been baptized, and was praying, heaven opened, and the Holy Spirit descended in bodily form, like a dove, upon him. Then a voice came from heaven, Thou art my Son, the Beloved, today have I become thy Father. From the Jordan Jesus came back, full of the Holy Spirit, and for 40 days he was led by the Spirit in the desert, while the devil tempted him. During these days he ate nothing, and when they were over he felt hungry. The devil said to him, If you're God's son, tell this stone to become a loaf. Jesus replied to him, It is written, Man is not to live by bread alone. Then he lifted Jesus up and showed him all the realms of the universe in a single instant. And the devil said to him, I will give you all their power and grandeur, for it has been made over to me, and I can give it to anyone who I choose. If you will worship before me, then it shall all be yours. Jesus answered him, It is written, You must worship the Lord your God and serve him alone. Then he brought him to Jerusalem, and placing him on the pinnacle of the temple, he said to him, If you're God's son, throw yourself down, for it is written, He will give his angels charge of you to protect you, and they will bear you on their hands lest you strike your foot against a stone. Jesus said to him, It has been said, You shall not tempt the Lord your God. And after exhausting every kind of temptation, the devil left him till a fit opportunity arrived. Then Jesus came back in the power of the Spirit to Galilee.

Galilee, and the news of him spread over all the surrounding country. He taught in their synagogues and was glorified by all. Coming to Nazareth, where he had been brought up, on the Sabbath he entered the synagogue as was his custom. He stood up to read the lesson and was handed the book of the prophet Isaiah. On opening the book, he came upon the place where it is written, "The Spirit of the Lord is upon me, for he has consecrated me to preach the gospel to the poor. He has sent me to proclaim release for captives and recovery of sight for the blind, to set free the oppressed, to proclaim the Lord's year of favor." Then, folding up the book, he handed it back to the attendant and sat down. The eyes of all in the synagogue were fixed on him, and he proceeded to tell them that today this scripture is fulfilled in your hearing. All spoke well of him, marveling at the gracious words that came from his lips. They said, "Is this not Joseph's son?" So he said to them, "No doubt you will repeat this proverb, 'Doctor, cure yourself. Do here in your own country all that we have heard that you did in Capernaum.'" He added, "I tell you truly, no prophet is ever welcome in his native place. I tell you for a fact, in Israel there were many widows in the days of Elijah, when the sky was closed for 3 years and 6 months, when a great famine came over all the land. Yet Elijah was not sent to any of these, but only to a widow woman at Zarephath in Sidon. And in Israel there were many lepers in the time of the prophet Elisha. Yet none of these was cleansed, but only Naaman the Syrian." When they heard this, all in the synagogue were filled with rage. They rose up, and they put him out of the town, and they brought him to the brow of the hill on which their town was built, in order to hurl him down. But he made his way through them and went off. Then he came down to Capernaum, a town of Galilee, and on the Sabbath he taught the people. They were astounded at his teaching, for his word came with authority. Now in the synagogue there was a man possessed by the spirit of an unclean demon, who shrieked aloud, "Ha! Jesus of Nazareth! What business do you have with us? Have you come to destroy us? I know who you are. You're God's Holy One." But Jesus checked him, saying, "Be quiet, come out of him." After throwing him down before them, the demon did come out of him, without doing him any harm. Then amazement came over them all, and they talked it over among themselves, saying, "What does this mean? He orders the unclean spirits with authority and power, and they come out." And the report of him spread over all the country. You've been listening to the Word of God from the book of Luke. You're listening to Logos, the Word of God, from the book of Luke. Looking up, he saw the rich putting their gifts into the treasury, and noticed a poor widow putting in 2 little coins. He said, "I tell you plainly, this poor widow has put in more than them all. For these people all contributed out of their surplus, but she has given out of her neediness all her living." Some were speaking of the temple with its adornment of splendid stones and votive gifts. But he said, "As for what you see, there are days coming when not a stone will be left on another without being torn down." So they asked him, "Teacher, when will all this happen? What will be the sign for this to take place?" He said, "Take care that you are not misled, for many will come in my name, saying, 'I am he,' and 'The time is near.' Never go after them. And when you hear of wars and disturbances, do not be scared. These have to come first, but the end is not at once." Then he said to them, "Nation will rise against nation, and realm against realm. There will be great earthquakes with famine and pestilence here and there.
There will be awful portents and great signs from heaven. But before all that, men will lay hands on you and persecute you, handing you over to synagogues and prisons. You will be dragged before kings and governors for the sake of my name. That will turn out to be an opportunity for you to bear witness. So resolve yourselves that you will not rehearse your defense beforehand, for I will give you words of wisdom that not one of your opponents will be able to meet or refute. You will be betrayed by your very parents and brothers and kinsmen and friends, and some of you will be put to death. You will be hated by all on account of my name, but not a hair of your head will perish. Hold out steadfast, and you win your souls. But when you see Jerusalem surrounded by armies, then be sure her desolation is not far away. Then let those who are in Judea fly to the hills. Let those who are in the city escape, and let not those who are in the country come into the city. For these are the days of divine vengeance, in fulfillment of all that is written in Scripture. Woe to women with child and to women who give suck in those days, for sore anguish will come upon the land, and wrath upon this people. They will fall by the edge of the sword, they will be carried prisoners to all nations, and Jerusalem will be under the heel of the Gentiles till the period of the Gentiles expires. And there will be signs in the sun and moon and stars, while on earth the nations will be in dismay, bewildered at the roar of sea and waves, men swooning with panic and foreboding of what is to befall the universe, for the orbs of heaven will be shaken, and then shall be seen the Son of Man coming in a cloud with power and glory. But when these things begin to happen, look up, raise your heads, for your deliverance is not far off. And he told them a parable. Look at the fig tree, and indeed all of the trees. As soon as they put out their leaves, you can see for yourselves that summer is at hand. So whenever you see all this happen, be sure that the reign of God is at hand. I tell you truly, the present generation will not pass away till all this happens. Heaven and earth will pass away, but my words never. Take heed to yourselves, lest your hearts are overpowered by dissipation and drunkenness and worldly anxieties, and so that day catches you suddenly like a trap. For it will come upon all the dwellers on the face of the earth. From hour to hour keep awake, praying that you may succeed in escaping all these dangers, to come in standing before the Son of Man. You've been listening to the Message and Counsel of God from the Book of Luke. Encouraging you to answer God's call to patient endurance. You're listening to Logos, the Word of God, from the Book of Romans. Be in debt to no man, apart from the debt of love to one another. He who loves his fellow man has fulfilled the law. You must not commit adultery. You must not kill. You must not steal. You must not covet. These and any other command are summed up in a single word. You must love your neighbor as yourself. Love never wrongs a neighbor. That is why love is the fulfillment of the law. And then you know what this crisis means. You know it is high time to waken up, for salvation is nearer to us now than when we first believed. It is far on in the night. The day is almost here, so let us drop the deeds of darkness and put on the armor of light. Let us live decorously, as in the open light of day. No revelry or bouts of drinking, no debauchery or sensuality, no quarreling or jealousy. No, put on the character of the Lord Jesus Christ,
and never think how to gratify the cravings of the flesh. Welcome a man of weak faith, but not to pass judgment upon his scruples. While one man has enough confidence to eat any food, the man of weak faith eats only vegetables. Well, the eater must not look down upon the non-eater, and the non-eater must not criticize the eater, for God has welcomed him. Who are you to criticize the servant of another? It is for his master to say whether he stands or falls, and stand he will, for his master has the power to make him stand. Then again, this man rates one day above another, while that man rates all days alike. Well, everyone must be convinced in his own mind. The man who values a particular day does so to the Lord. The eater eats to the Lord, since he thanks God for his food. The non-eater abstains to the Lord, and he too thanks God. For none of us lives to himself, and none of us dies to himself. If we live, we live to the Lord, and if we die, we die to the Lord. Thus we are the Lord's whether we live or die. It was for this that Christ died and rose and came to life, to be Lord both of the dead and of the living. So, why do you criticize your brother? And why do you look down upon your brother? All of us will have to stand before the tribunal of God, for it is written, As I live, saith the Lord, every knee shall bend before me, every tongue shall offer praise to God. Each of us, then, will have to answer for himself to God. So let us stop criticizing one another. Rather, make up your mind never to put any stumbling block or hindrance in your brother's way. I know, I am certain in the Lord Jesus, that nothing in itself is unclean. Only anything is unclean for a man who considers it unclean. If your brother is being injured because you eat a certain food, then you are no longer living by the rule of love. Do not let that food of yours ruin the man for whom Christ died. Your rights must not get a bad name. The reign of God is not a matter of eating and drinking. It means righteousness, peace, and joy in the Holy Spirit. He who serves Christ on these lines is acceptable to God and esteemed by men. Peace, then, and the building up of each other, these are what you should aim at. You must not break down God's work for the mere sake of food. Everything may be clean, but it is wrong for a man to prove a stumbling block by what he eats. The right course is to abstain from flesh or wine, or indeed anything that your brother feels to be a stumbling block. Certainly, keep your own conviction on the matter, as between yourself and God. He is a fortunate man who has no misgivings about what he allows himself to eat. But anyone who has doubts about eating, and then eats, that condemns him at once. It was not faith that induced him to eat, and any action that is not based on faith is a sin. You've been listening to the Message and Counsel of God from the Book of Romans. You can listen to this message and more online at logosradio.info. You're listening to Logos, the Word of God, from the Book of Daniel. In the third year of the reign of King Belshazzar, a vision appeared to me, Daniel, following the former vision. What I saw in the vision was this. I was in the citadel of Susa, in the province of Elam, and in my vision I saw myself beside the river Ulai. When I looked up, there, in front of the river, stood a ram with two horns,
two high horns, but one of them was higher than the other, and the higher came up last. I saw the ram budding westward, northward, and southward. No animal could hold its own against him, and none could be rescued from him. He did as he pleased, and he magnified himself. As I was brooding over this, a he-goat from the west pushed over the whole world, scouring the earth swiftly without touching it. The goat had a conspicuous horn between his eyes. When he reached the ram with the two horns, which I saw standing in front of the river, the goat ran at him in the fury of his might. I saw him reach the ram, and then, in a fit of mad rage, he charged the ram and broke his two horns. The ram had not the power to oppose him, but was flung to the ground and trampled down, with none to rescue him. Then the he-goat magnified himself mightily, but at the height of his power his large horn was broken, and in its place four other horns emerged, pointing to the four winds of heaven. From one of these emerged a small horn, which grew to a great size in the direction of the south, the east, and the fair land of Palestine. It swelled high as the starry host. Indeed, it flung some of the stars on high down to the ground and trampled on them. It even magnified itself to match the prince of the starry host, and deprived him of daily sacrifice, demolishing the place of his sanctuary. Thus was the daily sacrifice profanely treated, the true religion was beaten down, and the horn prospered in its career. Then I overheard an angel speaking, and another angel said to the speaker, "How long is this to last that we see the daily sacrifice stopped, the appalling sacrilege, the trampling down of the sanctuary and the starry host?" The answer was, "For 2,300 evenings and mornings, then shall the sanctuary be restored." Now when I, Daniel, saw the vision, I tried to understand it. Suddenly, a human-like figure appeared in front of me, and I heard a human voice over the water of the Ulai calling to it, "Gabriel, make this man understand the vision." So he came forward to where I was standing. As he came near, I was terrified, and I dropped on my face. He said to me, "Understand the vision, O Son of Man, for it relates to the crisis at the close." I fell into a dead faint, with my face upon the ground, as he spoke to me. But he touched me and set me erect, saying, "Come, I will let you know what is to happen during the closing days of the wrath divine, for the vision relates to the crisis at the close. The two horns of the ram you saw are the kingdoms of Media and Persia. The he-goat is the kingdom of Greece, and the large horn between his eyes is the first king of Greece. As for the four horns which you saw in place of the broken horn, four kingdoms shall rise out of the Greek nation, but with less power. In the latter period of their power, when guilt is at the full, there shall arise a king who is defiant, a master of craft. By no force of arms shall he gain his great power. He shall make monstrous claims and prosper in his policy, destroying his powerful foes. His designs shall be directed against the sacred people, and he shall ply his intrigues successfully. He shall plot proud plans and ruin many when they are off their guard. He shall even challenge the prince of the angel princes, but by a stroke from no human hand shall he be shattered. The vision of the evenings and the mornings, which was told, is true. But keep the vision a secret, for it relates to the far future." At this, I, Daniel, was for some days ill, after which I rose and went about the king's business. I was appalled at the vision. I could not understand it. You've been listening to The Message and Counsel of God.
From the Book of Daniel. Bringing you what is old and what is new from the storehouse of God. You're listening to Logos, the Word of God, from the Book of Haggai. In the second year of King Darius, on the first day of the sixth month, the Eternal spoke by Haggai, the prophet, to Zerubbabel the son of Shealtiel, governor of Judah, and to the high priest Joshua the son of Jehozadak. A message from the Lord of hosts. This people declare that the time has not yet come to rebuild the house of the Eternal. And is it a time for you to be living in paneled houses of your own, when this house is lying in ruins? Come, says the Lord of hosts, consider how you have fared. You have sown much and harvested little. You eat and you never have enough. You drink, but you never can drink your fill. You clothe yourselves, but you cannot keep warm, and he who earns a wage puts it into a bag with holes. Consider how you have been faring, says the Lord of hosts. Now then, go up to the hill country and fetch timber to rebuild the house, that I may take pleasure in it and see myself honored, says the Eternal. You expected a rich harvest, and it came to little. Even what you brought home I spoiled. And why? Because the Lord of hosts declares, my house still lies in ruins, while each of you takes pleasure in his own house. Hence the sky withholds its dew, and the earth withholds its produce. I have called for drought upon the land and the hills, upon the grain and wine and oil, upon all that the ground yields, upon man and beast and all their labors. Then Zerubbabel, the son of Shealtiel, and the high priest Joshua, the son of Jehozadak, and all the rest of the people listened to the voice of the Eternal their God and to the words of the prophet Haggai as the Eternal had sent him to them. The people did reverence to the Eternal, while Haggai, the messenger of the Eternal, as commissioned by the Eternal, assured the people that the Eternal was with them. And the Eternal roused the spirit of the governor of Judah, Zerubbabel, the son of Shealtiel, and the spirit of the high priest Joshua, the son of Jehozadak, and the spirit of all the rest of the people, so that they went to work upon the house of the Lord of hosts, their God, on the 24th day of the sixth month. In the second year of King Darius, on the 21st day of the seventh month, the Eternal sent these orders by the prophet Haggai to Zerubbabel, the son of Shealtiel, governor of Judah, and to the high priest Joshua, the son of Jehozadak, and to the rest of the people. Who is left among you who saw this house in its former splendor? And what do you think of it now? You think nothing of it? Yet courage, O Zerubbabel, says the Eternal. Courage, Joshua, son of Jehozadak, high priest. Courage, all you natives, says the Eternal. Courage. Do your work, for I am with you, says the Lord of hosts. The very promise I made to you when you left Egypt, my spirit still remains among you. Have no fear. For this is what the Lord of hosts declares. Very soon I will be shaking the sky, the earth, the sea, and the dry land, and shaking all the nations, till the treasures of all the nations are brought hither, and my house here filled with splendor, says the Lord of hosts. Mine is the silver, mine the gold, the Lord of hosts declares. The latter splendor of this house shall outshine the former, says the Lord of hosts, and I will make this place prosper, says the Lord of hosts. In the second year of King Darius, on the 24th day of the ninth month, the Eternal sent this message from the Lord of hosts by the prophet Haggai. Ask the priests to decide this point.
If a man is carrying consecrated flesh in the skirt of his robe, and if his skirt touches bread or pottage or wine or oil or any food, will that become consecrated?" The priests answered, "No." Then Haggai asked, "If a man who is unclean by contact with a corpse touches any of these things, will it become unclean?" The priests answered, "Yes." Then said Haggai, "So with this people, so with this nation in my sight, says the Lord the Eternal, so with all their life. What they offer yonder is unclean. But look ahead from this day onwards. How did you fare in the past, before one stone was laid upon another in the temple of the Lord? When a man went to a heap of 8 bushels of grain, there would only be 4. If he went to draw off 50 barrels from the wine trough, there would be no more than 20. I was punishing you with blight and mildew and hail in all your labors, though you would not turn to me, says the Eternal. But look ahead from this day onwards, from the 24th day of the 9th month. Start from the day when the foundation of the temple was laid. Will your seed be lying idle in the barns? Will the vine, the fig tree, the pomegranate, the olive still fail to bear fruit? No, from now on I will bless you with prosperity. On the 24th day of the month, a second message from the Eternal came to Haggai. Tell Zerubbabel, the governor of Judah, that I will shake sky and earth. I will overthrow royal thrones and shatter the power of the empires of the nations. I will overthrow chariots and those who ride in them. And horses and their riders shall be struck down, each falling by the sword of his fellow. But on that day, the Lord of hosts declares, I will take you, O Zerubbabel, son of Shealtiel, my servant, and highly honor you, for I have chosen you as mine, the Lord of hosts declares. You've been listening to the Word of God from the book of Haggai. Delivering advanced knowledge of what lies ahead. You're listening to Logos, the Word of God, from the book of Revelation. After that, I heard what was like the shout of a great host in heaven, crying, Hallelujah! Salvation and glory and power are our God's. True and just are His sentences of doom. He has doomed the great harlot who destroyed the earth with her vice. He has avenged on her the blood of His servants. Again they repeated, Hallelujah! And the smoke of her goes up forever and ever. Then the 24 presbyters and the 4 living creatures fell down and worshipped God, who is seated on the throne, crying, So be it! Hallelujah! And a voice came from the throne, Extol our God, all ye His servants, ye who reverence Him low and high. Then I heard a cry like the shout of a great host, and the sound of many waves, and the roar of heavy thunder. Hallelujah! Now the Lord our God Almighty reigns. Let us rejoice and triumph. Let us give Him the glory. For now comes the marriage of the Lamb. His bride has arrayed herself. Yea, she is allowed to put on fine linen, dazzling white. The white linen is the righteous conduct of the saints. Then I was told, Write this, Blessed are those who have been called to the marriage banquet of the Lamb. The angel also told me, These are genuine words of God. Then I fell before His feet to worship Him, but He said to me, No, never that. I am but a servant like yourself and your brothers, who hold the testimony of Jesus. Worship God. For the testimony, borne by Jesus, is the breath of all prophecy.
Then I saw heaven open wide, and there was a white horse. His rider is faithful and true. Yea, just are his judgments and his warfare. His eyes are a flame of fire. On his head are many diadems. He bears a written name which none knows but himself. He is clad in a robe dipped in blood. His name is called the Logos of God. And the troops of heaven followed him on white horses, arrayed in pure white linen. A sharp sword issues from his lips, wherewith to smite the nations. He will shepherd them with an iron flail, and trample the winepress of the passion of the wrath of God Almighty. And on his robe, upon his thigh, his name is written, King of Kings and Lord of Lords. Then I saw an angel standing in the sun, who shouted aloud to all the birds that fly in mid-heaven, Come, gather for the great banquet of God, to devour the flesh of kings, the flesh of generals, the flesh of the strong, the flesh of horses and their riders, the flesh of all men, free and slaves, low and high alike. And I saw the beast and the kings of earth and their troops mustered to wage war against him who was seated on the horse and against his troops. But the beast was seized, he and the false prophet, who had performed in his presence the miracles by means of which he seduced those who received the mark of the beast and worshipped his statue. Both of them were flung alive into the lake of fire that blazes with brimstone, while the rest were killed by the sword of him who is seated on the horse, by the sword that issues from his lips. And the birds were all glutted with their flesh. Then I saw an angel descend from heaven with the key of the abyss and a huge chain in his hand. He gripped the dragon, that old serpent, who is the devil and Satan, and bound him for 1,000 years, flinging him into the abyss and shutting and sealing it on top of him, to prevent him from seducing the nations again until the 1,000 years were completed, after which he has to be released for a little while. And I saw thrones, with people sitting on them, who were allowed to judge, saw the souls of those who had been beheaded for the testimony of Jesus and God's word, those who would not worship the beast or his statue, and who would not receive his mark on their forehead or hand. They came to life and reigned along with the Christ for 1,000 years. As for the rest of the dead, they did not come to life until the 1,000 years were completed. This is the first resurrection. Blessed and holy is he who shares in the first resurrection. Over such the second death has no power. They shall be priests of God and Christ and reign along with him during the 1,000 years. But when the 1,000 years are over, Satan will be released from his prison and emerge to seduce the nations at the four corners of the earth, even Gog and Magog, mustering them for the fray. Their number was like the sand of the sea, and they swarmed over the broad earth, encircling the leaguer of the saints and the beloved city. But fire descended from heaven and consumed them, and their seducer, the devil, was flung into the lake of fire and brimstone, where the beast and the false prophet also lie, to be tortured day and night forever and ever. You've been listening to What Lies Ahead from the Book of Revelation. Bringing you the open secrets of the kingdom of God. 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
Today's proclamation comes from the Word of God in the book of Hebrews. Now we are this house of God, if we will only hold on, confident and proud of our hope. Therefore, as the Holy Spirit says, today, when you hear His voice, harden not your hearts as at the provocation. On the day of temptation in the desert, where your fathers put me to the proof, and for 40 years felt what I could do. Therefore I grew exasperated with that generation. I said, they are always astray in their heart, they would not learn my ways, so I swore in my anger, they shall never enter my rest. Brothers, take care lest there be a wicked, unbelieving heart in any of you, moving you to be apostates from the living God. Rather admonish one another daily, so long as this word today is uttered, that none of you may be deceived by sin and hardened. For we only participate in Christ, provided that we hold firm to the very end, with the confidence with which we started, this word ever sounding in our ears. Today, when you hear His voice, harden not your hearts, as at the provocation. Who heard and yet provoked him? Was it not all those who left Egypt under the leadership of Moses? And with whom was he exasperated for 40 years? Was it not those who sinned, whose corpses fell in the desert? And to whom did he swear that they would never enter his rest? To whom but those who disobeyed? Thus we see it was owing to unbelief that they could not enter. Well then, as the promise of entrance into his rest is still left to us, let us be afraid of anyone being adjudged to have missed it. For we have had the good news as well as they. Only the message they heard was of no use to them, because it did not meet with faith in the hearers. For we do enter the rest by our faith, according to his word. As I swore in my anger, they shall never enter my rest, although his works were all over by the foundation of the world. For he says somewhere around the seventh day, and God rested from all his works on the seventh day. And again in this passage, they shall never enter my rest. Since then it is reserved for some to enter it, and since those who formerly got the good news failed to enter, owing to their disobedience, he again fixes a day. Today, as he says in David, after so long an interval, and has already been quoted, today when you hear his voice, harden not your hearts. Thus if Joshua had given them rest, God would not speak later about another day. There is a Sabbath rest, then, reserved still for the people of God. For once a man enters his rest, he rests from work just as God did. Let us be eager, then, to enter that rest, lest anyone fall into the same sort of disobedience. For the Logos of God is a living thing, active and more cutting than any sword with a double edge, penetrating to the very division of soul and spirit, joints and marrow, scrutinizing the very thoughts and conceptions of the heart. And no created thing is hidden from him. All things lie open and exposed before the eyes of him with whom we have to reckon. As we have a great high priest, then, who is passed through the heavens, Jesus the Son of God, let us hold fast to our confession. For ours is no high priest who cannot have sympathy with our weaknesses, but one who has been tempted in every respect like ourselves, yet without sinning. So let us approach the throne of grace with confidence, that we may receive mercy and find grace to help us in the hour of need. You've been listening to the Word of God from the book of Hebrews.
You have reached an oasis in the desert of sin. Welcome to Logos, the Word of God, from the Book of Psalms. How dear thy dwelling is, O Lord of hosts! My soul has been panting, pining for the courts of the Eternal. Now soul and body thrill with joy over the living God, over thine own altars. O Lord of hosts, my King, my God, the bird has found her home at last, a nest to lay her young. Happy are they who live within thy house, praising thee all day long. Happy are they who, nerved by thee, set out on pilgrimage. When they pass through weary glen, fountains flow for their refreshing. Blessings rain upon them. They are the stronger as they go, till God at last reveals himself in Sion. Hear my prayer, O Lord of hosts, O God of Jacob, listen. God, our protector, look on us. Welcome thy chosen to thy presence. Better a single day within thy courts than a thousand days outside. I would rather sit at the threshold of God's house than live inside the tents of worldly men. For God the Eternal is a sun and shield. Favor and honor he bestows. He never denies bliss to the upright. O Lord of hosts, happy the man who trusts in thee. Bend thine ear to me, O thou Eternal. Answer me, for I am weak and wretched. O save my life, for I am true to thee. Rescue thy servant who relies on thee. Thou art my God. Be gracious, O Eternal, for all day long I cry to thee. Gladden the soul of thy servant, for on thee, O Lord, I set my heart. Lord, thou art kind and ready to forgive, rich in thy love to all who call on thee. O thou Eternal, listen to my prayer and hear my pleading cry. I call upon thee in my hour of need, for thou wilt answer me. There is no God like thee, O Lord. There are no deeds like thine. All nations thou hast made shall come and bow down before thee, glorifying thee, O Lord. For thou art great, thou workest wonders, thou, only thou, art God. Teach me what is thy way, O thou Eternal, how to live loyal to thee. May reverence for thee rejoice my heart. With all my heart I thank thee, O my God. Forever will I glorify thee. For thou hast a great love to me, O Lord, saving me from the very depths of death. Proud creatures are assailing me, O God. A gang of ruthless men would murder me, men who care nothing for thee. But thou art a God pitiful and gracious, slow to be angry, rich in love and loyalty. Turn and have pity upon me, O Lord. Grant thy strength to thy servant. Help thy retainer. Let me have some sign of thy favor, a sight of thine own aid and consolation to the dismay of those who hate me. Once thou didst favor thy land, O Eternal, restoring the fortunes of Jacob, pardoning thy people's guilt, forgiving all their sins, recalling all thy wrath, averting thy hot anger. Deliver us again, O God our Savior, and break off thy displeasure. Wilt thou always be angry with us? Wilt thou prolong thy wrath age after age? Wilt thou not again revive us, that thy people may rejoice in thee? Let us enjoy thy kindness, O Eternal. Grant us thy saving aid. Let me listen to God speaking, speaking surely of prosperity to his people, to devout men, whose hearts turn to himself. Soon shall his worshippers behold his saving aid, till his great presence dwells within our land. Kindness and faithfulness unite.
victory and peace embrace, faithfulness rising from the earth, and kindness looking down from heaven, victory marching before our God, peace following in His footsteps. Yes, the Eternal brings us bliss. Our land is yielding fruit. You've been listening to the Word of God from the Book of Psalms. Providing you with oil for your lamp. You're listening to Logos, the Word of God, from the Book of Hebrews. The Lord has sworn, and He will not change His mind, thou art a priest forever. And this makes Jesus surety for a superior covenant. Also, while they became priests in large numbers, since death prevents them from continuing to serve, He holds His priesthood without any successor, since He continues forever. Hence, for all time, He is able to save those who approach God through Him, since He is always living to intercede on their behalf. Such was the High Priest for us, saintly, innocent, unstained, lifted high above the heavens, far from all contact with the sinful, one who has no need, like yonder high priests, day by day, to offer sacrifices first for their own sins and then for those of the people. He did that once for all, in offering up Himself. For the law appoints human beings in their weakness to the priesthood, but the word of the oath appoints a son who is made perfect forever. The point of all this is that we do have such a high priest, one who is seated at the right hand of the throne of majesty in the heavens, and who officiates the sanctuary or true tabernacle set up by the Lord and not by man. Now, as every high priest is appointed to offer gifts and sacrifices, he too must have something to offer. Were he on earth, he would not be a priest at all, for there are priests already to offer gifts prescribed by law, men who serve a mere outline and shadow of the heavenly, as when Moses was instructed when he was about to execute the building of the tabernacle. See, God said, that you make everything after the pattern shown you upon the mountain. As it is, however, the divine service he has obtained is superior, owing to the fact that he mediates a superior covenant, enacted with superior promises. For if the first covenant had been faultless, there would have been no occasion for a second. Whereas God does find fault with the people of that covenant, when He says, "The day is coming, saith the Lord, when I will conclude a new covenant with the house of Israel and with the house of Judah. It will not be on the lines of the covenant I made with their fathers, on the day when I took them by the hand to lead them out of Egypt's land. For they would not hold to my covenant, so I let them alone, saith the Lord. This is the covenant I will make with the house of Israel when that day comes, saith the Lord. I will set my laws within their mind, inscribing them upon their hearts. I will be a God to them, and they shall be a people to me. One citizen will no longer teach his fellow. One man will no longer teach his brother, saying, Know the Lord. For all are to know me, low and high together. I will be merciful to their iniquities, and remember their sins no more. By saying a new covenant, he antiquates the first. And whatever is antiquated and aged is on the verge of vanishing. The first covenant had indeed its regulations for worship and a mundane sanctuary. A tent was set up, the outer tent containing the lampstand, the table, and the loaves of the presence,
This is called the holy place. But behind the second veil was the tent called the Holy of Holies, containing the golden altar of incense, and also the Ark of the Covenant, covered all over with gold, which held the golden pot of manna, the rod of Aaron that once blossomed, and the tablets of the covenant. Above this were the cherubim of the glory, overshadowing the mercy seat. It is impossible for me at present to discuss all this in detail, but here are the arrangements for worship. The priests constantly enter the first tent in the discharge of their ritual duties, but the second tent is entered only once a year by the high priest alone, and it must not be without blood, which he presents on behalf of himself and the errors of the people. By this, the Holy Spirit means that the way into the holiest presence was not disclosed so long as the first tent, which foreshadowed the present age, was still standing, with its offerings and gifts and sacrifices, which cannot possibly make the conscience of the worshiper perfect, since they relate merely to food and drink and a variety of ablutions, outward regulations for the body that only hold to the period of the new order. But when Christ arrived as the high priest of the bliss that was to be, he passed through the greater and more perfect tent, which no hands had made, no part, that is to say, of the present order, not taking any blood of goats and oxen, but his own blood, so that he entered once for all into the holy place, securing a redemption that is eternal. For if the blood of goats and bulls and the ashes of a heifer, sprinkled on defiled persons, give them a holiness that bears on bodily purity, how much more shall the blood of Christ, who in the Spirit of the Eternal offered himself as an unblemished sacrifice, cleanse your conscience from dead works to serve a living God? You've been listening to the Word of God from the book of Hebrews.

You have reached an oasis in the desert of sin. Welcome to Logos, the Word of God from the book of Jeremiah. Listen to the word of the Eternal for you, O house of Israel. Here is what the Eternal says. Never learn to live like pagans, dismayed at portents in the sky. Pagans are dismayed at them, but their rites are inane. Here is a tree felled from the forest, trimmed by a woodman's axe, decked out with silver and with gold, with plates of silver from Tartessus, with gold from Ophir. All jewelers and joiners work, decked out in violet and purple cloth, the work of craftsmen, then propped with nails and hammer to keep it from falling. Idols are like scarecrows in a field. They cannot say a word. They have to be carried, for they cannot move a step. Have no fear of them. They cannot hurt you, nor help you. There is none like thee, O Eternal. Great thou art,

wrath. Tell them this, the gods who never made heaven and earth shall vanish off the earth and from under heaven. He who by his power made the earth, who by his wisdom founded the world, and by his knowledge spread heaven out. When he thunders, the heavens are in tumult. He makes mists rise from the ends of the earth. He flashes lightning through the rain, and brings wind from his storehouses. It strikes man dumb and senseless. The goldsmith is ashamed of his carved image. His metal image is a futile thing. There is no breath of life in idols. They are a vain delusion. They break down when the test arrives. Not like him who is Jacob's own possession, for he who formed the universe is Jacob's God. His name is the Lord of hosts. Pick up your bundle to depart, O city besieged, for here is what the Eternal says. This time I proceed to eject the inhabitants of the country, and harry them until they pay the penalty. I said, alas, I am undone. My wound is deep, a wound indeed, and yet I must endure it. My tent is wrecked, the ropes all broken. My children are no more, they are all gone. None left to raise my tent again, to hang up its curtains. For the authorities were senseless, seeking no guidance from the Eternal. So they had no success, and all their folk are scattered. Listen, there comes a din, a mighty clamor from the north. Judah's townships are to turn to a waste, a haunt of jackals. O thou Eternal, well thou knowest that man's course lies not in his own hands. It is not in a man to have control over his actions. So correct us, O Eternal One, but not too hard, not in a passion of thine anger, lest thou makest our numbers few. Vent thy full fury on pagans who disown thee, on races who never invoke thee. For they have devoured Jacob utterly, and laid waste his homestead. You've been listening to the Word of God from the Book of Jeremiah. Bringing you what is old and what is new from the storehouse of God. You're listening to Logos, the Word of God, from the book of 1 Samuel. When Samuel died, all Israel gathered to mourn for him, and they buried him at his house in Ramah. David then moved down to the steppes of Maon. Now there was a man in Maon whose business was at Carmel, a wealthy man with 3,000 sheep and 1,000 goats. He was shearing his sheep at Carmel. The man's name was Nabal, and his wife's name was Abigail. The woman was shrewd and handsome, but the man was rough and boorish. He was a Calebite. When David in the steppes heard that Nabal was shearing his sheep, David sent off 10 young men. David told the young men to go up to Carmel, to Nabal, and greet him thus in David's name. Brother, may you prosper, and may your household and all your belongings prosper. I hear you have men shearing. Now, your shepherds have been beside us, and all the time they were at Carmel, we never jeered at them, nor did they miss anything. Ask your young men, and they will tell you that. Let my young men, therefore, find favor with you, for we come to you on a feast day. Give anything you have at hand to your servants, and to David your son. When David's young men arrived, they said all this to Nabal, in the name of David. But Nabal started up and answered David's servants, "Who is David? Who is the son of Jesse? There are plenty of slaves nowadays running away from their masters. And am

0: to take my bread and wine and meat I have killed for my own shearers, and give it to men from I know not where? Then David's young men turned away and went back to tell him all this. Every man buckle on his sword, said David to his men. They buckled on their swords. David also buckled on his sword, and about 400 men followed David, while 200 remained with the stores. Now one of the shepherd lads had told Abigail, the wife of Nabal, that David sent messengers from the steps to greet our master, and he railed at them. But these men were very good to us, and we were never jeered at. We never missed anything when we were beside them in the fields. All the time we were tending the sheep beside them. They were a protection to us, night and day. Now, make up your mind. Consider what you should do, for there is trouble brewing against our master and all his household. Such an ill-tempered creature he is. No one can say a word to him. Then Abigail quickly took 200 loaves, 2 bottles of wine, 5 roasted sheep, 2 bushels of parched grain and 100 bunches of raisins and 200 fig cakes. She put them on asses and told her young men to go in front of her, and she would follow, but she did not tell her husband Nabal. She was riding on her ass down the side of the hill when she met David and his men also coming down in her direction. David had been saying, "So it was all for nothing that I guarded that fellow's goods and chattels in the steps. Not one of his belongings went a-missing, and he has returned me evil for good. God kill David and more than kill him if I leave the fellow a single male alive by tomorrow morning." But when Abigail saw David, she hurriedly alighted from her ass, fell on her face before David, and bowed to the ground. She fell at his feet, saying, "On me, my lord, on me let the guilt fall. Let your maidservant address you. Pray listen to the words of your maidservant. Ah, my lord, pay no heed to that worthless creature Nabal. He is like his name, Nabal. Churl is his name, and churl is his nature. Your humble servant never saw the young men of my lord whom you sent. No, my lord, by the life of the Eternal, by your own life, she did not. Now as the Eternal has kept you from the guilt of bloodshed, from taking revenge with your own hands, may your enemies and those who try to harm my lord fare like Nabal. Here is a present which your servant has brought to my lord. Let it be handed to the young men who follow my lord. Pray, forgive aught that your humble servant has done amiss, for the Eternal will assuredly found a lasting family for my lord, since my lord is fighting the battles of the Eternal. No evil is to be found in you ever since you were born. Men may rise to pursue you and seek your life, but my lord's life shall be wrapped up safe among the living, in the care of the Eternal your God. As for the lives of your enemies, he will fling them away like stones out of a sling. When the Eternal has done to my lord all the good that he has promised, when he has made you prince over Israel, then you will have no qualms of conscience, my lord. My lord will not reproach himself for needless bloodshed, for taking his own revenge. And when the Eternal has prospered, my lord, pray remember your humble servant." David said to Abigail, "Blessed be the Eternal, the God of Israel, for sending you to meet me this day. Blessed be your tact. Blessed be yourself for saving me this day from the guilt of bloodshed and from avenging myself. For as sure as the Eternal, the God of Israel, lives, who has kept me from harming you, unless you had hurried to meet me, Nabal would not have one male left him by morning." Then David accepted the present she brought him. He said to her, "Go up to your home in peace. I have listened to your plea and granted your request." Now when Abigail reached Nabal, he was banqueting in his house like a monarch. Nabal was in high spirits, for he was quite drunk, so that Abigail did not tell him anything at all until daybreak. In the morning, when Nabal had recovered from his wine, his wife told him all this, and his spirit sank. He became motionless like a stone. 10 days later, the Eternal struck Nabal, and he died. When David heard that Nabal was dead, he said, "Blessed be the Eternal who has avenged my insult upon Nabal and kept his servant back from evil. The Eternal has made Nabal's evildoing fall back on his own head." Then David sent an offer of marriage to Abigail to make her his wife. And when David's servants came to Abigail at Carmel and said to her, "David has sent us to you that he may make you his wife," Abigail rose and bowed her face to the ground, saying, "Your humble servant here is a slave, ready to wash the feet of my lord's servants." Then Abigail rose quickly and mounted an ass, followed by 5 maids-in-waiting. She followed David's messengers and became his wife. You've been listening to the Word of God from the book of 1 Samuel. 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Listen to this, you cows of Bashan, you women in High Samaria, you who defraud the poor and are hard on the needy, who tell your husbands, "Let us have wine to drink." As sure as I am God, the Lord the Eternal swears, your day is coming, when you will be dragged out with prongs, the last of you with fish hooks. Out you go through the breaches in the walls, each of you headlong, chased to Mount Hermon by order of the Eternal. Go to Bethel, go on with your sins, pile sin on sin at Gilgal. Aye, sacrifice in the morning, and every third day pay your tithes. Burn your dough as a thank offering. Announce your freewill gifts. Oh, make them public, for you love that, you Israelites. The Lord the Eternal declares, my way has been to starve your towns and to spread famine over all the land. Yet, says the Eternal, yet you would not come back to me. I kept the rain from you 3 months before harvest. I would send rain on one town and hold it from another. One patch would get rain and the rainless patch dried up, till 2 or 3 towns would crawl to another in quest of water, all in vain. And yet, says the Eternal, yet you would not come back to me. I smote you with blight and mildew. I wasted your gardens and vineyards. The locusts spoiled your fig trees and your vines. Yet, says the Eternal, yet you would not come back to me. I sent you an Egyptian plague. I cut your soldiers down with the flour of your steeds, till the stench of your camp rose to your nostrils. And yet, the Eternal says, yet you would not come back to me. I sent you a shattering earthquake, like God's own, shattering of Sodom and Gomorrah, till you could only escape, like charred sticks snatched from a fire. And yet, the Eternal says, yet you would not come back to me. So now I will deal with you, O Israel, thus. Since thus I deal with you, O Israel, prepare to meet your God, for it is he who forms the mountains and creates the wind and reveals his inner mind to man. He who makes the dawn and darkness, who marches over the heights of the earth. His name is the Eternal, God of hosts. He it is who made the Pleiades and the Orion, who turns black darkness into dawn and darkens day again into night, who summons floods and pours them on the earth. His name is the Eternal. He flashes ruin on the mighty till their forts fall to the ground. Listen to this word of mine against you, O house of Israel. Listen to this dirge. Fallen, fallen never to rise, is maiden Israel. Low on her own land she lies, with none to raise her. For the Lord the Eternal has declared that the town which marched out 1,000 strong will only have 100 men left,
1: and the town which marched out 100 strong will only have 10 men left. Here is the Eternal's message for the house of Israel. Seek me, and you shall live. Seek not Bethel. Go not to Gilgal. Cross not to Beersheba. For Gilgal shall have a galling exile, and Bethel shall sink to Bethrol. Seek the Eternal and live, lest he set Joseph's house ablaze with fire that none can quench in Israel. You who make justice a bitter thing, trampling on the law, hating a man who exposes you, loathing him who is honest with you, for this, for crushing the weak, and forcing them to give you grain, houses of ashlar you shall build, but you shall never dwell in them. Vineyards you may plant, but you shall drink no wine from them. I know your countless crimes, your manifold misdeeds, browbeating honest men and accepting bribes, defrauding the poor of justice. It is a time when the prudent man makes no protest, so evil is the time. But the Eternal speaks, the God of hosts declares, a wail shall ring through your squares, a cry through all your streets. The very peasants shall be moved to wail with those well skilled in dirges, and in all the vineyards there shall be lamenting, when I sweep through your midst, the Eternal declares. You've been listening to the Word of God from the Book of Amos.
0: Man does not live by bread alone, but by every word that issues from the mouth of God. You're listening to Logos, the Word of God. Today's proclamation comes from the Word of God in the Book of Psalms. I heard one, whom I knew not, saying, I freed your shoulder from the load, your hands from the heavy hode. At your cry of distress I rescued you. I answered you from the thunderclouds. I tested you at the waters of Meribah. Listen, my people, to my warning. O Israel, if you would only listen! You must allow no foreign god, no worship of an outside god. I am your God, I the Eternal, who brought you out of Egypt's land. Open your mouth, and I will fill it. But my people would not listen. Israel would have none of me. So I left them to their own self-will, to follow their own devices. Oh, that my people would listen to me, that Israel would live my life! I would soon subdue their foes and strike at their oppressors. Those who hate them would cower before them in unending terror. And I would feed them with the finest wheat, with honey from the rock to their heart's content. Age after age, Lord, thou hast been our home. From all eternity thou hast been God. Ere ever the hills were born, ere ever earth and world were made. Thou crumblest man away, summoning men back to the dust. Thou, to whom 1,000 years are like a flight of yesterday, like an hour passing in the night. Year after year thou sowest men like grass that grows anew, that in the dawn is fresh and flourishing, then by twilight it fades and withers. For under thine anger we perish, we sink in terror at thy wrath. Thou dost expose our sins, and layest our guilty secrets bare before thee. Our days all droop under thy displeasure, our life is over like a sigh. Our life is 70 years at most, or 80 at best, a span of toil and trouble, soon over, and we flit away. Yet who weighs the full sum of thy displeasure? Which of us dreads thine anger? Oh, teach us to count our days, that we may take it to heart. Relent, O thou Eternal, and delay not. Be sorry for thy servants. Let thy love dawn on us undimmed.
1: that all our life we may be glad and sing. Grant us joy as long as thou hast been afflicting us. For all the years that we have had suffering, let thy servants see thee at thy saving work, and let their children see thy glorious power. Lord, may thy loving favor rest upon us and prosper all the work that we undertake. I said I will be careful what I do, lest I sin with my tongue. I must put a muzzle on my lips in the presence of the ungodly. So I kept silence, dumb and ill at ease. Yet this only stirred my grief. My heart grew hot within me. My thoughts kindled, and I prayed aloud, O thou eternal, let me know the number of my days. Let me know my end, how long I have to live. Thou hast made my days no longer than a span. My life is a mere nothing in thy sight, no better than an empty breath. Man's busy life is indeed but a phantom, making an empty ado, amassing wealth, and not knowing who is to have his hoard. What then can I expect, O Lord? It is in thee that I hope. I am dumb. I never say a word, for it is thou who orderest life so. Thou chastenest mortal man in punishing his guilt, eating away his comeliness like a moth. Man is no better than an empty breath. Save me from all my sins, from taunts of the profane. Relieve me from thy plague, for I am wasting underneath thy strokes. Hear my prayer, O thou eternal. Listen to my cry. Answer thou my tears, for I am but a guest of thine, a passing waif, as all my fathers were. Avert thy frown, that I may be at ease, ere I depart to be no more. You've been listening to the Word of God from the Book of Psalms.
0: 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You're listening to Logos, the Word of God, from the Book of Deuteronomy. If a prophet or dreamer arises among you, offering you some proof or portent, and saying, Let us follow other gods, gods that are strange to you, and let us worship them, even if the proof or portent comes true which he promised you, you must not listen to what that prophet or dreamer says. It is the Eternal your God testing you to see whether you really love the Eternal your God with all your mind and all your heart. The Eternal your God you shall follow, him you shall revere, his voice you shall obey, him shall you worship, and to him shall you be loyal. As for that prophet or dreamer, he shall be put to death for his talk of apostasy from the Eternal your God, who brought you out of the land of Egypt and rescued you from that slave pen, for attempting to allure you from the path that the Eternal your God has ordered you to follow. So shall you eradicate evil from yourselves. If your half-brother, or your full-brother, your son or your daughter, the wife of your bosom or the friend who is your other self, whispers to you the enticing word, Let us go and worship other gods, gods who are strange to you or your fathers, gods of the nations near or far away, from one end of the earth to the other, then you must refuse him. You must never listen to him. You must have no pity on him. You must not spare him. You must not conceal his guilt. You must denounce him. You shall be the first to take a hand in killing him, and all the people shall follow, stoning him to death for having tried to allure you from the Eternal your God, who brought you out of the land of Egypt, that slave pen. So shall all Israel hear and fear, and never again be guilty of a crime like this. If you hear that in any of the towns which the Eternal your God has given you to stay in, some low creatures have broken loose and allured their fellow citizens with the cry, Let us go and worship other gods, gods who are strange to you, Then you must examine and investigate the matter, making a thorough inquiry. And if the thing be true, if it is certain that such an abominable crime has been committed in your midst, you must slay the inhabitants of that town without quarter, exterminating the town and all in it, cattle and human beings alike. You must gather all the spoil into the marketplace, and then burn up the town and all its spoil as a holocaust to the Eternal your God. The town shall lie in ruins for all time, never to be rebuilt. Not one whit of what is doomed must be retained by you, that instead of breaking out in fierce anger, the Eternal may be kind and compassionate to you, and multiply you, as he swore to your fathers, provided that you listen to the voice of the Eternal your God, to obey his commands, which I enjoin upon you this day, to do what is right in the eyes of the Eternal your God. At the end of every 7 years, you must grant a remission as follows. Every creditor shall remit what he has lent to his fellow Israelite. He shall not press his fellow Israelite or fellow countryman, for a general remission has been proclaimed in honor of the Eternal. You may press a foreigner for payment, but you must remit any claim upon your fellow countrymen. Though indeed there should be no poor among you, for the Eternal your God will prosper you in the land which the Eternal your God assigns you as your own possession, provided that you are attentive to the voice of the Eternal your God, and mindful to obey all these commands laid down by me today. For the Eternal your God will prosper you, as he promised. You shall lend to many a nation, but never need to borrow. You shall rule over many nations, but never shall they rule over you. If you have a poor man, one of your fellow countrymen, in any township of the land which the Eternal your God gives you, you must not harden your heart nor shut your hand against your poor brother. You must open your hand to him, lending him enough to meet his needs. Beware of letting the mean thought enter your head, but the 7th year, the year of remission, is near, so that you grudge help to your poor brother, and give him nothing, till he cries to the Eternal against you, and you incur guilt. You must give to him, and give cheerfully, for that will make the Eternal bless you in all your work and whatever you undertake. Poor folk will never cease to be in the land. Hence I command you to open your hand to your fellows, to the destitute and needy in your land. You have been listening to the Law of God from the Book of Deuteronomy. Today's proclamation comes from the Word of God from the book of 1 Peter. When Christ suffered for you, he left you an example, and you must be following in his footsteps. He committed no sin, no guile was ever found upon his lips. He was reviled, and he made no retort. He suffered, and he never threatened, but left everything to him who judges justly. He bore our sins in his own body, on the gibbet, that we might break with sin and live the good life. It is by his wounds that you have been healed. You were indeed astray like sheep, but you have come back now to the shepherd and guardian of your souls. In the same way, you wives must be submissive to your husbands, so that even those who will not believe the word may be won over without a word by the behavior of their wives, when they see how chaste and reverent you are. You are not to adorn yourselves on the outside with braids of hair and ornaments of gold and changes of dress, but inside, in the heart, with the immortal beauty of a gentle, modest spirit,
1: which in the sight of God is of rare value. It was in this way that the holy women who long ago hoped in God adorned themselves. They were submissive to their husbands. Thus, Sarah obeyed Abraham by calling him Lord. And you are daughters of Sarah, if you do what is right and yield to no panic. In the same way, you husbands must be considerate in living with your wives, since they are the weaker sex, and you must honor them as heirs equally with yourselves of the grace of life, so that your prayers may not be hindered. Lastly, you must all be united. You must have sympathy, brotherly love, compassion, and humility, never paying back evil for evil, never reviling when you are reviled, but on the contrary, blessing. For this is your vocation, to bless and to inherit blessing. He who would love life and enjoy good days, let him keep his tongue from evil and his lips from speaking guile. Let him shun wrong and do right. Let him seek peace, making peace his aim. For the eyes of the Lord are on the upright, and his ears are open to their cry. But the face of the Lord is set against wrongdoers. And yet, who will wrong you if you have a passion for goodness? Even supposing you have to suffer for the sake of what is right, you are still blessed. Have no fear of their threats. Never let that trouble you, but reverence Christ as Lord in your own hearts. Always be ready with a reply for anyone who calls you to account for the hope that you cherish, but answer gently and with a sense of reverence. And see that you have a clean conscience, so that for all their slander of you, these libelers of your good Christian behavior may be ashamed. For it is better to suffer from doing right, if that should be the will of God, than for doing wrong. Christ himself died for sins once for all. A just man for unjust men, that he might bring us near to God in the flesh. He was put to death, but he came to life in the Spirit. It was in the Spirit that Enoch also went and preached to the imprisoned spirits who had disobeyed at the time when God's patience held out during the construction of the ark, in the days of Noah, the ark by which only a few souls, 8 in all, were brought safely through the water. Baptism, the counterpart of that, saves you today, not the mere washing of dirt from the flesh, but the prayers for a clean conscience before God, by the resurrection of Jesus Christ, who is at God's right hand. For he went to heaven after angels and authorities and powers celestial had been made subject to him. You've been listening to the Word of God from the book of 1 Peter. You can hear this message and more online at logosradio.info. Bringing you what is old and what is new from the storehouse of God. Welcome to Logos, the Word of God, from the book of Numbers. After the death stroke, the Eternal bade Moses and Eleazar, the son of Aaron, the priest, count the entire community of the Israelites over 20 years of age, clan by clan, all Israelites who were able for active service. So Moses and Eleazar the priest numbered them on the steps of Moab, beside the Jordan at Jericho, counting all over 20, as the Eternal had commanded Moses. The total number of the Israelites was 601,730. The Eternal ordered Moses to have the country divided up among them according to their respective numbers. A large clan was to receive a large property, and a small clan a small property, each being assigned a holding according to the number of its members. The country was to be divided up by lot, and individuals were to hold property as members of their septs. The common possession of Israel was to be divided by lot between the larger and the smaller clans. In the census, the Levites, sept by sept, included the Gershonite sept of Gershon, the Kohathite sept of Kohath, and the Merarite sept of Merari. The Levite septs were the Libnites, the Hebronites, the Maalites, the Mushites, and the Korites. Kohath was the father of Amram, who married Joshebed, a daughter of Levi, born in Egypt, and she bore Aaron, Moses, and Miriam, their sister. Aaron was the father of Nadab, Abihu, Eleazar, and Ithamar. Nadab and Abihu died for having offered irregular fire before the Eternal. Their total number was 23,000, counting every male over a month old. Their number was not included in that of Israel, as they received no property in Israel. Such were the men counted by Moses and Eleazar the priest, as they took the census of the Israelites, on the steppes of Moab, beside the Jordan, opposite Jericho. There was not a man among them who had been in the census taken by Moses and Aaron the priest when they counted the Israelites in the desert of Sinai. The Eternal had declared that they would certainly perish in the desert. And not a man of them was left, except Caleb, the son of Jephunneh, and Joshua, the son of Nun. Now there came forward the Manassite daughters of Zelophehad, the son of Hepher, the son of Gilead, the son of Machir, the son of Manasseh, the son of Joseph. Their names were Mahlah, Noah, Hogla, Milcah, and Tirzah. They appeared before Moses and Eleazar the priest, and the chieftains, and all the community at the entrance of the trysting tent, with this plea: Our father died in the desert, though he took no part in the rising of Korah with those who conspired against the Eternal. He died as an ordinary sinner, leaving no sons. Why should our father's name be dropped from his clan simply because he left no son? Let us hold property among our fellow clansmen. Moses laid their plea before the Eternal, and the Eternal answered Moses, The daughters of Zelophehad are right. You must certainly let them hold property among their fellow clansmen. Let their father's share pass to them. And direct the Israelites to let a man's property always pass to his daughters, if he dies without leaving a son. If he leaves no daughter, his property shall go to his brothers. And if he leaves no brothers, his property shall go to his father's brothers. If his father has left no brothers, then his property passes to the next of kin in his own clan. This is to be a fixed custom in Israel, by order of the Eternal, through Moses. You've been listening to The Law of God, from the Book of Numbers.
0: Delivering advanced knowledge of what lies ahead. You're listening to Logos, the Word of God, from the Book of Revelation. And a great portent was seen in heaven, a woman clad in the sun, with the moon under her feet, and a tiara of 12 stars on her head. She was with child, crying in the pangs of travail, in anguish for her delivery. Then another portent was seen in heaven. There was a huge red dragon with 7 heads and 10 horns, and 7 diadems upon his heads. His tail swept away a third of the stars of heaven, and flung them to the earth. And the dragon stood in front of the woman who was on the point of being delivered, to devour her child as soon as it was born. She gave birth to a male child, who is to shepherd all the nations with an iron flail. Her child was caught up to God and to his throne, and she herself fled to the desert, where a place has been prepared for her by God, in which she is to be nourished for 1,260 days. And war broke out in heaven, Michael and his angels fighting with the dragon. The dragon and his angels also fought, but they failed, and there was no place for them in heaven any longer. So the huge dragon was thrown down, that old serpent called the devil and Satan, the seducer of the whole world, thrown down to the earth, and his angels thrown down along with him. Then I heard a loud voice from heaven, "Now has it come, the salvation and power, the reign of our God and the authority of his Christ. For the accuser of our brothers is thrown down, who accused them day and night before our God. But they have conquered him by the blood of the Lamb and by the word of their testimony. They had to die for it, but they did not cling to life. Rejoice for this, O heavens, and ye that dwell in them. But woe to earth and sea! The devil has descended to you in fierce anger, knowing that his time is short. And when the dragon found himself thrown down to earth, he pursued the woman who had given birth to the male child. But the woman was given 2 wings of a great eagle for her flight to the desert, to her appointed place, where she is nourished for a time, 2 times, and 1/2 a time, safe from the serpent. Then from his mouth the serpent poured water after the woman, like a river, to sweep her away with a flood. But the earth came to the rescue of the woman. The earth opened its mouth and swallowed up the river that the dragon had poured out of his mouth. So enraged at the woman, the dragon went off to wage war on the rest of her offspring, on those who keep God's commandments and hold the testimony of Jesus. Then as I stood on the sand of the sea, I saw a beast rising out of the sea with 10 horns and 7 heads, 7 diadems on his horns, and blasphemous titles on his heads. The beast I saw resembled a leopard. His feet were like a bear's, and his mouth like a lion's. To him the dragon gave his own power and his own throne and great authority. One of his heads looked as if it had been slain and killed, but the deadly wound was healed. And the whole earth went after the beast in wonder, worshipping the dragon for having given authority to the beast, and worshipping the beast with the cry, "Who is like the beast? Who can fight with him?" He was allowed to utter loud and blasphemous vaunts, and allowed to exert authority for 2 and 40 months. So he opened his mouth for blasphemies against God, to blaspheme his name and his dwelling, that is, the dwellers in heaven. He was allowed to wage war on the saints and to conquer them, and also given authority over every tribe and people and tongue and nation. All dwellers of earth will be his worshippers, everyone whose name has not been written from the foundation of the world in the book of life. Let anyone who has an ear listen. Whoever is destined for captivity, to captivity he goes. Whoever kills with the sword, by the sword must he be killed. This is what shows the patience and the faith of the saints. You've been listening to the Message and Counsel of God from the Book of Revelation. You're listening to Logos, the Word of God, from the book of Galatians.

Since we know that a man is justified simply by faith in Jesus Christ, and not by doing what the law commands, we ourselves have believed in Christ Jesus so as to get justified by faith in Christ, and not by doing what the law commands. For by doing what the law commands, no person shall be justified. If it is discovered that in our quest for justification in Christ, we are sinners as well as the Gentiles, does that make Christ an agent of sin? Never. I really convict myself of sinful transgression when I rebuild what I destroyed. For through the law I died to the law, that I might live for God. I have been crucified with Christ, and it is no longer I who live. Christ lives in me. The life I now live in the flesh, I live by faith in the Son of God, who loved me and gave himself up for me. I am not annulling God's grace. No, but if saving righteousness comes by way of the law, then indeed Christ's death was useless. O senseless Galatians, who has bewitched you, you who had Jesus Christ the crucified, placarded before your very eyes? I simply want to ask you one thing. Did you receive the Spirit by doing what the law commands, or by believing the gospel message? Are you such fools? Did you begin with the Spirit only now to end with the flesh? Have you had all that experience for nothing, if it has really gone for nothing? When he supplies you with the Spirit and works miracles among you, is it because you do what the law commands or because you believe the gospel message? Why, it is as with Abraham. He had faith in God, and that was counted to him as righteousness. Well then, you see that the real sons of Abraham are those who rely on faith. Besides, Scripture anticipated God's justification of the Gentiles by faith when it announced the gospel beforehand to Abraham in these terms, "All nations shall be blessed in thee," so that those who rely on faith are blessed along with believing Abraham. Whereas a curse rests on those who rely upon obedience to the law, for it is written, "Cursed is everyone who does not hold by all that is written in the book of the law, to perform it." And because no one is justified on the score of the law before God, plainly, "By faith shall the just live," and "The law is not based on faith, no, he who performs these things shall live by them." Christ ransomed us from the curse of the law by becoming accursed for us. For it is written, "Cursed is everyone who hangs on a gibbet, that the blessing of Abraham might reach the Gentiles in Christ Jesus, so that by faith we might receive the promised Spirit." To take an illustration from human life, my brothers, once a man's will is ratified, no one else annuls it or adds a codicil to it. Now the promises were made to Abraham and his offspring. It is not said, "and to your offsprings," in the plural, but in the singular, "and to your offspring," which is Christ. My point is this: the law, which arose 430 years later, does not repeal a will previously ratified by God, so as to cancel the promise. If the inheritance is due to law, it ceases to be a promise. Now it was by a promise that God bestowed it upon Abraham. Then what about the law? Well, it was interpolated for the purpose of producing transgressions, till such time as the offspring arrived, to whom the promise was made. Also, it was transmitted by means of angels, through the agency of an intermediary. An intermediary implies more than one party, but God is one. Then the law is contrary to God's promises? Never. Had there been any law which had the power of producing life,

Righteousness would really have been due to law, but Scripture has consigned all, without exception, to the custody of sin. In order that the promise due to faith in Jesus Christ might be given to those who have faith. Before this faith came, we were confined by the law and kept under custody, in prospect of the faith that was to be revealed. The law thus held us as wards, in discipline, till such time as Christ came, that we might be justified by faith. But faith is come, and we are wards no longer. You are all sons of God by your faith in Jesus Christ. For all of you who have had yourselves baptized into Christ have taken on the character of Christ. There is no room for Jew or Greek. There is no room for slave or freeman. There is no room for male and female. You are all one in Christ Jesus. You've been listening to the Message and Counsel of God from the Book of Galatians. Faith comes from hearing the Word of God. You're listening to Logos, the Word of God. You're listening to Logos, the Word of God, from the Book of Micah. O Bethlehem Ephratah, tiniest of townships in all Judah, out of you a king shall come to govern Israel, one whose origin is of old, of long descent, one who stands firm and rules with the strength of the Eternal, with the high authority from his God the Eternal. The Eternal leaves them to themselves until his mother gives birth to him, and then the survivors of his family shall rejoin Israel. Return they shall, for by that time his power shall extend to the ends of the earth. Like dew that drops from the Eternal, so shall the residue of Jacob be among the mass of nations, like showers upon the grass, needing no help of man, no human aid. Like a lion among beasts of the jungle, so shall the residue of Jacob be among the mass of nations, like a lion loose among the sheep, that tears and tramples them, none able to bring rescue. On that day, the Eternal declares, I will cut off your war horses and destroy your chariots. I will root out the towns of your country and ruin all of your fortresses. I will deprive you of your sorcery. You must have no more wizards. I will cut out of you idols and sacred stones. You must no longer worship things you manufacture. I will uproot your sacred poles and destroy your images. And in wrath and fury I will inflict unheard of punishment upon pagans. Listen, the Eternal will have his indictment urged in the presence of the mountains, in the hearing of the hills. Listen to the Eternal's charge, O mountains. Hear it, O fountains of the earth, for the Eternal arraigns his people and indicts Israel. My people, what have I done to you? Tell me, how have I injured you? Did I not bring you up from Egypt's land? Did I not set you free from slavery? Did I not send Moses, Aaron, Miriam to lead you? My people, what did Balak plan? And how did Balaam answer him? Ah, remember it from first to last, from Shittim to Gilgal, that you may understand the Eternal saving power. Hark, 'tis the Eternal calling to the city. Listen, O clan of Judah, O council of citizens. Hard and harsh are the classes.
Deceitful are the masses, with mouths full of falsehood. Can I forget what rogues have hoarded, and these accursed scant measures? Can I condone wrong balances and short weights in the trader's bag? Nay, nay, I will be striking you with ruin for your sins. You may eat, but you shall never be satisfied, feeling an inward void. You may store, but you shall never save. And what you save, I will let the sword sweep off. You may sow, but you shall never reap. You may crush olives, but you shall never get oil. You may take vintage, but you shall drink no wine. For you are following Omri's customs, and all the practices of Ahab's house, living by their policy. So I make you a horror, and your folk a scorn, to bear the derision of pagans. How shall I enter the Eternal's presence and bow before the God of heaven? Shall I come to him with sacrifices, with yearling calves to offer? Would the Eternal care for rams in thousands, or for oil flowing in myriad streams? Shall I offer my firstborn son for my sin, fruit of my body for guilt of my soul? O man, he has told you what is good. What does the Eternal ask from you but to be just and kind and live in quiet fellowship with your God? You've been listening to the Word of God from the book of Micah. Today's proclamation comes from the Word of God in the books of John, Revelation, Isaiah, and Psalms. In the beginning was the Word, and the Word was with God, and the Word was God. In the beginning was the Word, and the Word was with God, and the Word was God. In the beginning was the Word, and the Word was with God, and the Word was God. Holy, holy, holy is the Lord God Almighty. His majestic splendor fills the whole earth. Holy, holy, holy is the Lord God Almighty. His majestic splendor fills the whole earth. Holy, holy, holy is the Lord God Almighty. His majestic splendor fills the whole earth. Hallelujah! Give thanks to the Eternal. He is good. His kindness never fails. His kindness never fails. His kindness never fails. Hallelujah! Give thanks to the Eternal. His kindness never fails. His kindness never fails. His kindness never fails. Hallelujah! Give thanks to the Eternal. He is good. His kindness never fails. His kindness never fails. His kindness never fails. Holy, holy, holy is the Lord God Almighty, who was and is coming. Holy, holy, holy is the Lord God Almighty, who was and is coming. Holy, holy, holy is the Lord God Almighty, who was and is coming. Sing a new song to the Eternal. Sing all the earth to the Eternal. Sing to the Eternal. Praise him day after day. Tell of his saving aid. Let the heathen hear of his glory. Let every nation know his wonder.

0: glory. Enter his courts with an offering. Kneel before the God of heaven in sacred vestments. Tremble before him, all the earth. Proclaim to pagans that the Eternal reigns. He has steadied and settled the world. He will rule the nations justly. Let the skies be glad. Let earth rejoice. Let the sea and all within it thunder praise. Let the land and all it holds exult. Let all trees of the forest sing for joy at the Eternal's presence, for he comes. He comes to rule the earth, to rule the world with justice and the nations faithfully. Hallelujah! Give thanks to the Eternal. He is good. His kindness never fails. His kindness never fails. His kindness never fails. You've been listening to the Word of God from the books of John, Revelation, Isaiah, and Psalms.
1: This is the word of the Eternal, who made the earth and formed it to stand fast. The Eternal is his name. Call to me, and I will answer by revealing what is hard and hidden, what you do not know. Welcome to Logos, the Word of God, from the book of Jeremiah. This is the word of the Eternal, the God of Israel, regarding the houses of the city of Jerusalem and the royal palaces, which have been broken up to form a barricade against the siege works and the sword. The Chaldeans are coming to fight and fill them with the corpses of those whom I slay in my anger and fury, men whose wickedness has made me withdraw my favor from this city. Yet I will cure the city's wounds. I will heal her. I will let the people see a rich and stable peace. I will restore the fortunes of Judah and Israel and set them up as they were at first. I will cleanse them from all their guilt of sin against me, and forgive all the guilt of their sin and rebellion against me. The city shall bring me joy and praise and glory, while all the nations of the world, when they hear of the good that I am doing her, shall tremble in awe at all the good and the welfare I provide for her. This is the Eternal's word. In this place that you call desolate, stripped of men and cattle, in the townships of Judah and the streets of Jerusalem that lie desolate, stripped of men and cattle, the sound of mirth and gladness shall again be heard, the voice of bridegroom and bride, the voice of those who bring their thank offerings into the Eternal's temple, singing, "Give thanks to the Lord of hosts, for he is good, his kindness never fails. For I will restore the fortunes of the land," says the Eternal, "as at the first." This is the word of the Lord of hosts. In this place, so desolate, stripped of men and cattle, and in all its townships, there shall again be homesteads of shepherds, with flocks reclining beside them. In the townships of the highlands, the lowlands in the south, and in the district of Benjamin, in the neighborhood of Jerusalem, and in the townships of Judah, flocks shall once more file past to be counted up, the Eternal promises. A day comes, the Eternal promises, when I shall carry out my gracious purpose for the house of Israel and the house of Judah. In those days and at that time, I raise up a true scion of David to enforce law and justice in the land. In those days, Judah shall be safe, and Jerusalem shall live secure. And this shall be her title, the Eternal, our champion. For this is the

Eternal's promise. A Davidic king shall never be lacking to sit upon the throne of Israel, nor shall Levitical priests ever lack a man to offer burnt offerings in my presence, or to burn oblations, or to offer sacrifice. This message also came from the Eternal to Jeremiah. This is what the Eternal says: If you could break my compact with day and night, so that day and night should not come around in their appointed order, then my compact could be broken with my servant David, and a son of his might fail to sit upon his throne. Or my compact with the Levitical priests, my ministers, might be broken. I will make the race of my servant David and the Levites who minister to me as numberless as the stars of heaven, as measureless as the sands of the sea. This message also came from the Eternal to Jeremiah. Have you not noticed what this people are saying? They say the Eternal has cast off his two chosen families. They say he so despises his people that he no longer counts it as a nation at all. What the Eternal says is this: As surely as I created day and night, and fixed the frame of heaven and earth, so surely will I never cast off the race of my servant David, or fail to choose descendants of his to rule the race of Abraham, Isaac, and Jacob. For I will restore their fortunes in pity for them. You've been listening to the Word of God in the book of Jeremiah.

0: Listen now to the word of God from the book of Jasher. And on that day the Lord caused the whole earth to shake, and the sun darkened, and the foundations of the world raged, and the whole earth was moved violently, and lightning flashed, and thunder roared, and all the fountains of the earth were broken up, such as was not known to the inhabitants before. And God did this mighty act in order to terrify the sons of men, that there might be no more evil upon earth. And the sons of men would not return from their evil ways, and they increased the anger of the Lord at that time, and they did not even direct their hearts to all of this. And at the end of 7 days, in the 600th year of the life of Noah, the waters of the flood were upon the earth. And all the fountains of the deep were broken up, and the windows of heaven were opened, and the rain was upon the earth for 40 days and 40 nights. And Noah and his household, and all the living creatures that were with him, came into the ark, on account of the waters of the flood, and the Lord shut him in. And all the sons of men that were left upon the earth became exhausted through evil, on account of the rain. For the waters were coming more violently upon the earth, and the animals and the beasts were still surrounding the ark. And the sons of men assembled together, about 700,000 men and women, and they came unto Noah to the ark. And they called to Noah, saying, Open for us, that we may come to thee in the ark. And wherefore shall we die? And Noah with a loud voice answered them from the ark, saying, Have you not all rebelled against the Lord, and said that he does not exist? And therefore the Lord brought upon you this evil, to destroy and cut you off from the face of the earth. Is this not the thing that I spoke to you 120 years back, and you would not hearken to the voice of the Lord? And now you desire to live upon the earth? And they said to Noah, We are ready to return to the Lord. Only open for us that we may live and not die. And Noah answered them, saying, Behold, now that you see the trouble of your souls, you wish to return to the Lord. Why did you not return during these 120 years which the Lord granted you as the determined period? But now you come and tell me this on account of the troubles of your souls. Now also the Lord will not listen to you, neither will he give you ear on this day, so that you will not now succeed in your wishes. And the sons of men approached in order to break into the ark, to come in on account of the rain, for they could not bear the rain upon them. And the Lord sent all the beasts and animals that stood around the ark, and the beasts overpowered them, and they drove them from that place. And every man went his way, and they again scattered themselves on the face of the earth. And the rain was still descending upon the earth, and it descended 40 days and 40 nights. And the waters prevailed greatly upon the earth, and all flesh that was upon the earth or in the waters died, whether men, animals, beasts, creeping things, or birds of the air. And there remained only Noah and those that were with him in the ark. And the waters prevailed, and they greatly increased upon the earth, and they lifted up the ark, and it was raised from the earth. And the ark floated upon the face of the waters, and it was tossed upon the waters, so that all the living creatures within were turned about like pottage in a cauldron. And great anxiety seized all the living creatures that were in the ark, and the ark was like to be broken. And all the living creatures that were in the ark were terrified. And the lions roared, and the oxen lowed, and the wolves howled. And every living creature in the ark spoke and lamented in its own language, so that their voices reached to a great distance. And Noah and his sons cried and wept in their troubles, and they were greatly afraid that they had reached the gates of death. And Noah prayed aloud unto the Lord, and he cried unto him on account of this. And he said, O Lord, help us, for we have no strength to bear this evil that has encompassed us. for the waves of the waters have surrounded us. Mischievous torrents have terrified us. The snares of death have come before us. Answer us, O Lord, answer us. Light up thy countenance toward us, and be gracious to us. Redeem us, and deliver us. And the Lord hearkened unto the voice of Noah, and the Lord remembered him. And a wind passed over the earth, and the waters were still, and the ark rested. And the fountains of the deep and the windows of heaven were stopped, and the rains of heaven were restrained, and the waters decreased in those days, and the ark rested upon the mountains of Ararat. You've been listening to the Word of God from the book of Jasher. Providing you with oil for your lamp. Welcome to Logos, the Word of God, from the book of Isaiah. This is the word of the Eternal. Hold to religion and do what is right, for my deliverance is at hand. My triumph will soon be in sight. Happy the man who does my bidding, happy the mortal who holds to it, who keeps the Sabbath and profanes it not, who keeps his hands off any evil deed. Let not your foreigner say, "The Eternal will excommunicate me." Let not your eunuch say, "Ah, but we are but a barren tree." For this is the Eternal's word. Eunuchs who keep my Sabbaths, who choose what I approve, and hold fast to my compact, theirs is a monument within my temple, nobler than any sons or daughters, a memorial from myself that shall never be moved. Foreigners who join the Eternal to worship him and love him, serving him, men and women, keeping the Sabbath unprofaned, them will I bring to my own sacred hill and make them joyful in my house of prayer. Their offerings and sacrifices shall be accepted on my altar there. My temple shall be called a house of prayer for every nation. Here is what the Lord the Eternal says, who gathers Israel's outcasts in. I will yet gather others in, besides those I have gathered. Wild beasts of the field and forest, all of you, come hither and devour your prey. My watchmen are all blind. They know not how to guard. Dumb dogs, every one of them, they cannot bark. There they lie a-dreaming in the sleep they love. Yes, and greedy dogs are they, never satisfied, each bent on his own, each set on his own gains. Come, fetch the wine. Let's swill our fill, they say. And tomorrow will be a rare time, too, a royal day. Meantime, the good man dies and no one heeds it. Pious men are perishing and no one cares. The evil of the day kills off good men. They enter peace, for only in the grave can upright men ever find rest. Step forward, you sons of sorcery, brood born of harlots and adulterers. At whom are you jeering? At whom are you sneering, putting your tongues out? What are you but apostates, a disloyal brood, inflaming your passions at an oak, under a green tree, and sacrificing children in the glen between the rocky cliffs? You choose the slippery gods of the glen. You settle to have them. To them you pour out your libations and offer cereals. Am I to leave all that unpunished? You spread your couch high on a lofty hill, and thither you went up to sacrifice. You set up your foul symbol, too, behind the doorpost and the door. Before it you would strip and lie, embraced in bed, buying embrace upon embrace from men for hire, as the foul symbol stirred your foul desire. For, Molech, you perfumed yourself with scent on scent. You made your messengers go far, even to the gods below. You wearied yourself out, but you would never give up. Your strength revived, you would not cease. You went on fearlessly in faithlessness, giving no thought to me in your indifference. Is it not so? I said no word. I hid my face from you, and on you went, fearing me not. But I will expose your doings, this religion of yours. Your loathsome idols, when you cry, will bring you neither help nor gain. The wind shall whirl them all away. A breath shall blow them off. But they who trust in me shall hold the land and own my sacred hills. You've been listening to the Message and Counsel of God from the Book of Isaiah. Providing you with oil for your lamp. Welcome to Logos, the Word of God, from the book of Ezekiel. This word from the Eternal came to me. Son of man, give the prince of Tyre this message from the Lord the Eternal. Since you are proud of heart, thinking you are a god in a god's seat by the deep, when you are no god but a man, though you deem yourself a god, I, wiser than a Daniel, no clear-eyed sage like yourself. Your wisdom and your shrewdness winning you wealth, pouring gold and silver into your treasury. Since by your great wisdom and your trade you have enriched yourself, and wealth has made you proud of heart, then here is the Lord the Eternal's sentence. Since you think yourself a god, I will set foreigners on you, most ruthless of races, to draw their swords against your beautiful wisdom, to stain your splendor, to thrust you down into the underworld. A violent death you shall die, there by the deep. Will you say before your murderer, I'm a god? To your murderer you are no god, but mortal. At the hand of foreigners you shall die a cruel death, for I have said it. So runs the Lord the Eternal's sentence. This word from the Eternal also came to me. Son of man, raise a dirge over the king of Tyre, and give him this message from the Lord the Eternal. You were the very father of wisdom, the perfection of beauty. You lived in Eden, the garden of God. You were adorned with every jewel, the jasper, the chrysolite, the sardonyx, the topaz, the beryl, the onyx, the sapphire, the garnet, and the rock crystal, their setting wrought in gold. On the day you were created, I placed you beside the cherubs on the sacred hill of God. You walked amid the flashing thunderstones. From the day you were created, you lived a perfect life, till you were discovered doing wrong. Rich traffic made you rife with violence, and you sinned. Hence, I have expelled you as a profane thing from the hill of God, and the cherub has driven you to your ruin, away from the flashing thunderstones. Your beauty made you proud of heart. Your brilliance depraved your wisdom. So I have cast you down, abandoning you for kings to feast their eyes on you. By the greatness of your guilt, by the crimes of your commerce, you have profaned your sacred position. Therefore I have made you set fire to yourself, with flames that consume you, and reduced you to ashes on earth, in the sight of all who behold you. All who know you among the nations shall be appalled at you. Your fate is awful. There is no future for you. This word from the Eternal also came to me. Son of man, turn toward Sidon and tell her this prophetic word from the Lord the Eternal. O Sidon, I am against you. I will show you what I am as I deal with you. when I inflict punishment on her and show what I am by my dealings with her, it will teach her that I am the Eternal. For I will send pestilence into her, bloodshed into her streets, till the wounded fall thick within her, by the sword striking her on every side, to teach them that I am the Eternal. Of all the malignants who surround Israel, none shall fret them like a briar or pierce them like a thorn any longer. They shall learn that I am the Lord the Eternal. The Lord the Eternal proclaims, when I have gathered the community of Israel from the races where they have been scattered, when I show the nations who I am by my dealings with Israel, then shall they live in their own land, the land that I assigned to my servant Jacob. They shall live in it securely, building houses, planting vineyards. Securely shall they live, when I have inflicted punishment on all the malignants who surround them, to teach them that I am the Eternal their God. You've been listening to the prophetic vision from the book of Ezekiel. Inspiring you with what is noble and right and true. You're listening to Logos, the Word of God. Providing you with oil for your lamp. Welcome to Logos, the Word of God, from the book of Matthew. So Jesus left the temple and he went on his way. His disciples came forward to point out to him the temple buildings. But he replied to them, "You see all this? I tell you truly, not a stone here will be left upon another without being torn down." So as he sat on the Hill of Olives, the disciples came up to him in private and said, "Tell us, when will this happen? What will be the sign of your arrival and the end of the world?" Jesus replied, "Take care that no one misleads you, for many will come in my name, saying, 'I am the Christ,' and they will mislead many. You will hear of wars and rumors of wars. See and do not be alarmed. These have to come, but it is not the end yet. For nation will rise against nation, and realm against realm. There will be famines and earthquakes here and there. All that is but the beginning of the trouble. Then men will hand you over to suffer affliction, and they will kill you, and you will be hated by all the Gentiles on account of my name. And many will be repelled then. They will betray one another and hate one another. Many false prophets will rise and mislead many. And in most of you, love will grow cold by the increase of iniquity. But he will be saved who holds out to the very end. This gospel of the reign shall be preached over the wide world as a testimony to the Gentiles, and then the end shall come. When you see the appalling horror spoken of by the prophet Daniel standing erect in the holy place, let the reader note this. Then let those who are in Judea fly to the hills. A man on the housetop must not go down to fetch what is inside his house, and a man in the field must not turn back to get his coat. Woe to women with child, and women who give suck in those days. Pray that you may not have to fly in the winter or on the Sabbath. For there will be sore misery then, such as has never been from the beginning of the world till now, no, and never shall be. Had not those days been cut short, not a soul would be saved alive. However, for the sake of the elect, those days will be cut short. If anyone tells you at that time, 'Here is the Christ,' or 'There he is,' do not believe it.
1: For false Christs and false prophets will rise and bring forward great signs and wonders, so as to mislead the very elect, if that were possible. I'm telling you this beforehand. If they tell you, here he is in the desert, do not go out. Here he is in the chamber, do not believe it. For like lightning that shoots from east to west, so will be the arrival of the Son of Man. Wherever the carcass lies, there will the vultures gather. Immediately after the misery of those days, the sun will be darkened, and the moon will not yield her light. The stars will drop from heaven, and the orbs of the heavens will be shaken. Then the sign of the Son of Man will appear in heaven. Then all the tribes on earth will wail as they see the Son of Man coming on the clouds of heaven with great power and glory. And he will dispatch his angels with a loud trumpet call to muster his elect from the four winds, from the verge of heaven to the verge of earth. Let the fig tree teach you a parable. As soon as its branches turn soft and put out leaves, you know that summer is at hand. So whenever you see all this happen, you may be sure that he is at hand, at the very door. I tell you truly, the present generation will not pass away till all this happens. Heaven and earth will pass away, but my words never. No one knows anything of that day or hour, not even the angels in heaven, but only my Father. As were the days of Noah, so will the arrival of the Son of Man be. For as in the days before the deluge, people ate and drank, married and were married, till the day Noah entered the ark. And as they knew nothing till the deluge came and swept them all away, so will the arrival of the Son of Man be. There will be two men in the field, one will be taken and one will be left. Two women will be grinding at the millstone, one will be taken and one will be left. Keep on the watch then, for you never know what day your Lord will come. But be sure of this, that if the householder had known at what watch in the night the thief was coming, he would have been on the watch. He would not have allowed his house to be broken into. So be ready yourselves, for the Son of Man is coming at an hour you do not expect. You've been listening to the Word of God from the book of Matthew. Today's proclamation comes from the Word of God from the books of Ezekiel and Revelation. Son of Man, stand up and I will speak to you. As he spoke, the Spirit entered me and made me stand upon my feet. I heard him address me. Son of Man, he said, I am sending you to the Israelites, a rebellious race who have rebelled against me. They and their fathers have sinned against me down to this day. I am sending you to them, impudent and obstinate as they are, and you must tell them whatever the Eternal says, whether they will listen or refuse to listen, for they are a rebellious folk. They shall learn that there is a prophet among them. Son of Man, fear them not. Fear not what they say. Although they cut and wound you, these scorpions around you with their sting. Fear not what they say. Dread not their scowls, for they are a rebellious folk. Tell them what I say, whether they will listen or refuse to listen, for they are a rebellious folk. Son of Man, listen to what I say. Be not rebellious like this rebellious folk. Open your mouth and eat what I am giving you. Then I looked, and there was a hand stretched out to me, holding a written scroll. He unrolled it before me, and it was written all over, outside as well as inside, with laments and dirges and woes. Son of Man, he said, eat this scroll, then go speak to Israel.
2: So I opened my mouth, and he made me eat the scroll, telling me, Son of man, swallow and digest the scroll that I am giving you. When I ate it, the scroll tasted as sweet as honey in my mouth. Son of man, he said to me, go to Israel and speak my words to them. It is to no people of a foreign tongue or a difficult language that you are sent, but to Israel. It is to no foreign nations whose language you could not understand. No, if I sent you to them, they would listen to you. But Israel will not listen to you, for they will not listen to me, defiant and stubborn as they are, every one of them. But I will make you as stubborn and as defiant. I will make your temper unyielding as adamant, harder than flint. Fear them not, dread not their scowls, for they are a rebellious folk. Son of man, he added, attend and listen to all I tell you. Then go to the exiles, to the members of your race, and tell them what the Eternal says, whether they will listen or refuse to listen. Then I saw another strong angel descend from heaven. He was clad in a cloud, with a rainbow over his head. His face like the sun, his limbs like columns of fire, and a small scroll open in his hand. He set his right foot on the sea, his left upon the earth, and shouted aloud like a lion roaring. And at his shout the seven thunders gave voice. After the seven thunders had spoken, I was going to write it down. But I heard a voice from heaven saying, seal up what the seven thunders have said. Do not write it. Then the angel I saw standing on the sea and on the earth raised his right hand to heaven and swore by him who lives forever and ever, who created the heaven and what is in it, the earth and what is in it, and the sea and what is in it. There shall be no more delay in the days of the seventh angel's voice. When he now blows his blast, then shall the secret purpose of God be fulfilled, as he assured his servants the prophets. Then the voice I had heard from heaven again talked to me, saying, go and take the small scroll which lies open in the hand of the angel, who is standing on the sea and on the earth. So I went to the angel, saying, give me the small scroll. Take it, said he, and swallow it. It will taste sweet as honey, but it will be bitter to digest. I took the small scroll from the hand of the angel and swallowed it. It did taste sweet like honey, but when I had eaten it, it was bitter to digest. Then I was told, you must prophesy again of many peoples and nations and languages and kings. You've been listening to the Word of God from the books of Ezekiel and Revelation.
0: You have reached an oasis in the desert of sin. Welcome to Logos, the Word of God, from the book of Psalms. Happy are they who live uprightly, living by the Eternal's law. Happy are they who follow His injunctions, giving Him undivided hearts, who do no wrong, who keep to His paths. Thou hast laid down thy behest for us to do them diligently. Oh, that my life were set upon thine obedience! No shame befalls me when I heed thy commands. As I learn the justice of thy rulings, I thank thee with unfeigned heart. I will obey thee, never do thou forsake me. How can a young man keep life clean? By keeping to thy word. I give thee an undivided heart. O, never may I stray from thy control. I store thy word within my heart, to keep myself from sinning against thee. Blessed be thou, O Eternal, teach me thy will. My lips recount all that thy lips enjoin. I find more joy in thine injunctions than in any wealth. I muse upon thy behests and mark thy paths. In thy will I delight. I never will forget thy word. Deal kindly with thy servant, till I live to do thy bidding. Open mine eyes to see the wonders of thy law. Hide not thy commands from me, an alien on the earth. My soul yearns all the time for thee to intervene, to check the arrogant, to curse all who swerve from thy control. Relieve me from their insults and contempt, for I follow thine injunctions. Nobles may plan to attack me, but thy servant muses upon thine orders. My advisers are thine own injunctions. I delight in them. My soul is bowed to the dust. Revive me, even as thou hast promised. Teach me thine orders, thou who answerest me when I tell thee of my plight. Show me how thy will works, that I may muse upon thy wondrous deeds. My soul is melting under trouble. Nerve me as thou hast promised. Keep me from being false to thee, and graciously direct me. A faithful life is what I choose. Thy demands are my desire. O thou eternal, disappoint me not. I bind me to thy bidding. I will obey thee eagerly, as thou dost open up my life. Teach me, eternal, how thine orders run, and I will follow them step by step. Instruct me how to carry out thy law, and with my whole heart I will keep it. Lead me along in thine obedience, for this is my joy. Incline my heart to thy behests, and to no love of gain. Make me alive to follow thee, and turn mine eyes from cravings vain. Fulfill thy promise to thy servant, to advance thy faith. Remove the insults that I dread, and intervene for good. As thou art true, revive me. I am yearning for thy will. Let thy love come to my rescue, even as thou hast promised. Then I can face my revilers, relying on thy promises. Leave me not speechless for the truth. My hope is thou wilt intervene. I would obey thy law continually, always and evermore. Let me live unhampered, for I study thy behests. I bear testimony to thy law before kings unashamed. I take delight in thy commands, so dear to me. I adore thy commands and muse upon thine orders. Remember thy promise to thy servant, for thou didst bid me hope. This comforts me in trouble. Thy promise puts life into me. Arrogant men may deride me, but from thy law I never swerve. I console myself, remembering thy judgments of old. Hot indignation seizes me at the ungodly who forsake thy law. Thy statutes are my songs as I wander through the world. I remember thy name by night, and I obey thy law. This is my blessed lot, to carry out thy behests. Yes, O Eternal, to obey thy bidding, this is my lot. With all my heart I pray thee to revive me, as thou hast promised. Thinking on how to live, I turn to thy directions. I hasten instantly to follow thy commands. Evil men may ensnare me, but I never forget thy law. At midnight I rise to praise thee for thy just interventions. I keep company with all thy worshippers who carry out thy will. Teach me thine orders, for the world is full of thy goodness. Thou hast been good to thy servant, as thou didst promise. Train me in judgment and knowledge, for I believe in thy commands. Before my trouble I went wrong, but now I do thy bidding. Thou art good, and thou doest good. Teach me thine orders. Proud men bespatter me with lies, but I carry out thy behests. Their minds are gross and dull, but I thrill to thy law. It is good for me to have been in trouble, to learn thy will. Thy law means more to me than piles of gold and silver. Thy hands made and molded me to understand thy orders. May thy worshippers rejoice to see me waiting on thy word. Just are thy dealings, I know. Thou wert faithful in afflicting me. But now console me with thy love, as thou hast promised thy servant. Let thy compassion bring me life, for my delight is in thy law. Confound the arrogant who ill-treat me, as I muse on thy behests. Let thy worshippers learn how thou rulest, by turning to my case. Let my obedience to thee be perfect, that I may not be disgraced. My soul pines for thy saving aid. I am waiting for thy promise. I pine with looking for thy promises. When wilt thou comfort me? Though shriveled like a wineskin in the smoke, I never forget thine orders. How few are thy servants' days! When wilt thou doom my persecutors? Insolent creatures, reckless of thy law, they dig pitfalls for me. Help me against their wanton wiles, O faithful lawgiver. They nearly made an end of me, but I would not give up thy laws. As thou art loving, revive me, and I will do thy bidding. You've been listening to the Word of God from the Book of Psalms.
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0: Bringing you what is old and what is new from the storehouse of God, you're listening to Logos, the Word of God, from the Book of Jasher. And on a certain day, Joseph was doing his master's work in the house. And Zelekah came secretly and fell suddenly upon him. And Joseph rose up against her, and he was more powerful than she. And he brought her down to the ground. And Zelekah wept on account of the desire of her heart toward him. And she supplicated him with weeping, and her tears flowed down her cheeks. And she spoke to him in a voice of supplication and bitterness of soul, saying, Hast thou ever heard, seen, or known so beautiful a woman as I am, or better than myself, who speak daily unto thee, fall into a decline through love for thee, confer all this honor upon thee, and still thou wilt not hearken to my voice? And if it be through fear of thy master, lest he punish thee, as the king liveth, no harm shall come to thee from thy master through this thing. Now, I pray, listen to me, and consent for the sake of the honor which I have conferred upon thee, and put off this death from me, and why should I die for thy sake? And she ceased to speak. And Joseph answered her, saying, refrain from me, and leave this matter to my master. Behold, my master knoweth not what there is with me in the house. For all that belongeth to him, he has delivered into my hand. And how shall I do these things in my master's house? For he hath also greatly honored me in his house, and he hath also made me overseer over his house. And he hath exalted me, and there is no one greater in this house than I am. And my master hath refrained nothing from me, excepting thee, who art his wife. How then canst thou speak these words unto me? And how can I do this great evil and sin to God and to thy husband? Now therefore, refrain from me, and speak no more words such as these, for I will not hearken to thy words. But Zelicah would not hearken to Joseph when he spoke these words unto her, but she daily enticed him to listen to her. And it was after this that the brook of Egypt was filled above all its sides, and all the inhabitants of Egypt went forth, and also the king and the princes went forth with timbrels and dances, for it was a great rejoicing in Egypt, and a holiday, at the time of the inundation of the sea Sihor, and they went there to rejoice all day. And when the Egyptians went out to the river to rejoice, as was their custom, all the people of the house of Potiphar went with them. But Zelicah would not go out with them, for she said, I am indisposed, and she remained alone in the house, and no other person was with her in the house. And she rose up, and ascended to her temple in the house, and dressed herself in princely garments, and she placed upon her head precious stones of onyx stones, inlaid with silver and gold. And she beautified her face and skin with all sorts of women's purifying liquids. And she perfumed the temple and the house with cassia and frankincense, and spread myrrh and aloes. And afterwards she sat in the entrance of the temple, in the passage of the house through which Joseph passed to do his work. And behold, Joseph came from the field and entered the house to do his master's work. And he came to the place through which he had to pass, and he saw all the work of Zelicah, and he turned back. And Zelicah saw Joseph turning back from her, and she called out to him, saying, What aileth thee, Joseph? Come to thy work, and behold, I will make room for thee, until thou shalt have passed to thy seat. And Joseph returned and came to the house, and passed from thence to the place of his seat, and he sat down to do his master's work as usual. And behold, Zelicah came to him and stood before him in princely garments, and the scent from her clothes was spread to a distance. And she hastened and caught hold of Joseph in his garments, and said unto him, As the king liveth, if thou wilt not perform my request, thou shalt die this day. And she hastened and stretched forth her other hand, and drew out a sword from beneath her garments. And she placed it upon Joseph's neck, and said, Rise and perform my request, and if not, thou diest this day. And Joseph was afraid of her at doing this thing, and he rose up to flee from her, and she seized the front of his garments, and in the terror of his flight, the garment which Zelicah seized was torn. And Joseph left the garment in the hand of Zelicah, and he fled and got out, for he was in fear. And when Zelicah saw that Joseph's garment was torn, and that he had left it in her hand, and had fled, she was afraid of her life, lest the report should spread concerning her. And she rose up and acted with cunning. And she put off the garments in which she was dressed, and she put on other garments. And she took Joseph's garment, and she laid it beside her, and she went and seated herself in the place where she had sat in her illness, before the people of the house had gone out to the river. And she called a young lad who was then in the house, and she ordered him to call the people of the house to her. And when she saw them, she said unto them with a loud voice and lamentation, See what a Hebrew your master has brought to me in the house, for he came this day to lie with me. For when you had gone out, he came into the house, and seeing that there was no person in the house, he came unto me, and he caught hold of me with intent to lie with me. And I seized his garments, and I tore them, and I called out against him with a loud voice. And when I had lifted up my voice, he was afraid of his life, and he left his garment before me and fled. And all the people of her house spoke nothing, but their wrath was very much kindled against Joseph, and they went to his master and told him the words of his wife. And Potiphar came home enraged, and his wife cried out to him, saying, What is this thing that thou hast done unto me in bringing a Hebrew servant into my house? For he came unto me this day to sport with me. Thus did he do unto me this day. And Potiphar heard the words of his wife, and he ordered Joseph to be punished with severe stripes, and they did so to him. And whilst they were smiting him, Joseph called out with a loud voice, and he lifted up his eyes to heaven, and he said, O Lord God, thou knowest that I am innocent of all these things. And why shall I die this day through falsehood, by the hand of these uncircumcised wicked men, whom thou knowest? And whilst Potiphar's men were beating Joseph, he continued to cry out and weep. And there was a child there, 11 months old. And the Lord opened the mouth of the child, and he spake these words before Potiphar's men, who were smiting Joseph, saying, What do you want of this man, and why do you do this evil to him? My mother speaketh falsely, and uttereth lies. Thus was the transaction. And the child told them accurately all that happened. And all the words of Zelicah to Joseph, day after day, did he declare unto them. And all the men heard the words of the child, and they wondered greatly at the child's words. And the child ceased to speak, and became still. And Potiphar was very much ashamed of the words of his son. And he commanded his men not to beat Joseph any more, and the men ceased beating Joseph. And Potiphar took Joseph and ordered him to be brought to justice before the priests, who were judges belonging to the king, in order to judge him concerning this affair. And Potiphar and Joseph came before the priests, who were the king's judges, and said unto them, Decide, I pray you, what judgment is due to a servant, for thus he has done. And the priest said unto Joseph, Why didst thou do this thing to thy master? And Joseph answered them, saying, Not so, my lords, thus was the matter. And Potiphar said unto Joseph, Surely I entrusted in thy hands all that belonged to me, and I withheld nothing from thee but my wife. And how couldst thou do this evil? And Joseph answered, saying, Not so, my lord, as the Lord liveth, and as thy soul liveth, my lord, the word which thou didst hear from thy wife is untrue, for thus was the affair this day. A year has elapsed to me since I have been in thy house. Hast thou seen any iniquity in me, or anything that might cause thee to demand my life? And the priest said unto Potiphar, Send, we pray thee, and let them bring before us Joseph's torn garment, and let us see the tear in it. And if it shall be that the tear is in the front of the garment, then his face must have been opposite to her, and she must have caught hold of him to come to her. And with deceit did thy wife do all that she has spoken. And they brought Joseph's garments before the priests, who were judges. And they saw, and behold, the tear was in the front of Joseph. And all the judging priests knew that she had pressed him. And they said, The judgment of death is not due to this slave, for he has done nothing. But his judgment is that he be placed in the prison house on account of the report, which through him has gone forth against thy wife. And Potiphar heard their words, and he placed him in the prison house, the place where the king's prisoners are confined. And Joseph was in the house of confinement 12 years. And notwithstanding this, his master's wife did not turn from him, and she did not cease from speaking to him day after day to hearken to her. And at the end of 3 months, Zelicah continued going to Joseph in the house of confinement day after day, and she enticed him to hearken to her. And Zelicah said unto Joseph, How long wilt thou remain in this house? But hearken now to my voice, and I will bring thee out of this house. And Joseph answered her, saying, It is better for me to remain in this house than to hearken to thy words and sin against God. And she said unto him, If thou wilt not perform my wish, I will pluck out thine eyes, add fetters to thy feet, and I will deliver thee into the hands of them whom thou didst not know before. And Joseph answered her, and said, Behold, the God of the whole earth is able to deliver me from all that thou canst do unto me. For he openeth the eyes of the blind, and looseth those who are bound, and preserveth all strangers who are unacquainted with the land. And when Zelicah was unable to persuade Joseph to hearken to her, she left off going to entice him. And Joseph was still confined in the house of confinement. You've been listening to the Word of God from the book of Jasher.

0: dwellers in Jerusalem. Now, men of Judah, pray, judge between me and my vineyard. What more could have been done for it? What have I left undone? And when I looked for good grapes, why did it bear wild grapes? Let me tell you now what I will do to this my vineyard. Tear it down till it is ruined. Break down the wall till it lies trampled. I'll make an end of it, unpruned, unweeded. It shall be overgrown with thorns and thistles, and I will bid the clouds drop no rain on it. The Eternal's vineyard is the house of Israel. The men of Judah are his dear plantation. He looked for justice, and lo, bloodshed, for right, and lo, shrieks from the wronged. Woe to men who add house to house, who join one field to another, till there is room for none but them in all the land. The Lord of hosts has sworn to me, many a mansion is to lie forlorn, splendid and spacious and empty. For 10 acres of vineyard shall yield but 8 gallons, and the harvest shall only be a tenth of what is sown. Woe to those who get up early for a drinking bout, who sit far into the night, heated by their wine. Revelers with lyre and lute, with tambourine and flute, they heed not what the Eternal has in hand. They never see what he is doing. So shall my people suddenly pass into exile, their leaders famishing with hunger, the masses parched with thirst. So the underworld gapes greedily, opening its jaws ever so wide. And down go Sion's pomp and throng, down go all her madding crowd. Lambs graze in the deserted scenes, kids feed among the ruins. And man is abased, mortals are brought low, the haughty eyes are downcast, but the Lord of hosts is exalted by his judgment. God's sentence shows his majesty is living. Woe to those who draw guilt on themselves by stout ungodliness, as with a rope, and drag the penalty of sin upon them, harnessing themselves to it, who sneer. Pray, let us see what he will do. Let him make haste. We'd like to know what Israel's majesty can have in mind. Woe to those who call good evil and call evil good, who make out darkness to be light, light to be darkness, who make out bitter to be sweet, sweet to be bitter. Woe to those who think themselves so wise, fancy themselves shrewd. Woe to those who are brave at drinking, mighty at mixing a bowl, who let off guilty men for a bribe, who deprive the innocent of his rights. As a tongue of fire licks up the stubble, as hay is shriveled in the flames, their roots shall rot, their blossoms molder, for scorning orders from the Lord of hosts, for spurning what Israel's majesty decreed. You've been listening to the Word of God from the book of Isaiah.
1: Bringing you what is old and what is new from the storehouse of God. Welcome to Logos, the Word of God, from the book of 1 Kings. Now Naboth of Jezreel had a vineyard close to the palace of Ahab the Samaritan king. Ahab said to Naboth, "Give me your vineyard that I may make it a vegetable garden, for it is near my palace. I will give you a better vineyard in place of it, or if you prefer it, I will give you its value in money." "The Eternal forbid," said Naboth, "that I should ever give away my father's property to you." Ahab went home, chafing and sullen. He lay down on his bed, covering his face and refusing to take any food. His wife, Jezebel, came and asked him, "Why are you so depressed that you cannot eat?" He said to her, I asked Nabonidus,

Naboth of Jezreel to let me buy his vineyard, or if he preferred it, to let me give him another vineyard in place of it. And he said he would not give me his vineyard. Jezebel his wife said to him, And are you not in command of Israel's kingdom? Get up and take some food. Cheer up. I will get you the vineyard of Naboth the Jezreelite. So she wrote a letter in Ahab's name, sealing it with his seal, and sending it to the sheiks and the freemen who managed the town of Jezreel along with Naboth. In the letter she wrote, Proclaim a fast, put Naboth in front among the townsfolk, and get two rascals to confront him and charge him with having cursed God and the king. Then away with him, outside the town, and stone him to death. The citizens, that is, the sheiks and the freemen who managed Naboth's town, did as Jezebel sent them instructions. They proclaimed a fast. They put Naboth to the front among the townsfolk, and the two rascals came and sat before him. These two rascals charged Naboth before the people with having cursed God and the king. Then he was taken outside the town and stoned to death. They sent word to Jezebel that Naboth had been stoned to death, and when Jezebel heard it, she said to Ahab, Go and take possession of Naboth's vineyard at Jezreel, which he refused to let you buy, for Naboth is not alive but dead. As soon as Ahab heard that Naboth was dead, Ahab started off to take possession of the vineyard of Naboth the Jezreelite. Now this word from the Eternal came to Elijah the Tishbite. Away, down to meet Ahab, king of Israel, who resides at Samaria. He is in the vineyard of Naboth. He has gone down to take possession of it. Tell him this from the Eternal. You have killed. You have taken possession, have you? Tell him this from the Eternal. Where dogs licked up the blood of Naboth, there dogs shall lick up your own blood. Ahab said to Elijah, So, you have found me out, O my enemy. He answered, I have found you out, because you have sold yourself to no purpose in doing what is evil in the sight of the Eternal. I bring evil on you. I will sweep you off, stripping Ahab of every male child, and of free and fettered alike in Israel. I will make your house fair like the house of Jeroboam the son of Nebat, and like the house of Baasha the son of Abijah, for the provocations that have angered me by making Israel sin. Anyone belonging to Ahab who dies in the city, the dogs shall devour him. Anyone who dies out in the country, wild birds shall eat him up. The Eternal also predicted of Jezebel that dogs would eat Jezebel in the territory of Jezreel. Indeed, there never was a man who sold himself to do evil in the sight of the Eternal as did Ahab, incited by his wife Jezebel. He acted most abominably in going after fetishes, following all the practices of the Amorites, whom the Eternal had dispossessed before the Israelites. When Ahab heard these words, he tore his clothes and put on sackcloth. He fasted, he slept in sackcloth, and bore himself submissively. Then came this word from the Eternal to Elijah the Tishbite. Do you see how Ahab is humbling himself before me? Since he humbles himself before me, I will not bring on the evil in his reign. I will bring the evil on his house during his son's reign. You've been listening to the Word of God from the first book of Kings. Providing you with oil for your lamp. You're listening to Logos, the Word of God. Welcome to Logos, the Word of God, from the book of Isaiah. Hear, O heavens, and listen.

O earth, it is the Eternal speaking. I have reared, have brought up sons, and they have rebelled against me. A bullock knows its owner, and ass its master's manger, but Israel does not care. My people never heeds me. Ah, sinful nation, folk whose guilt is heavy. Ah, race of wrongdoers, sons degenerate. They have abandoned the Eternal and spurned the majesty of Israel. Why will you earn fresh strokes for holding on in your revolt? Your whole head is sick, your whole heart is diseased. From the sole of the foot to the head, no part is sound. Nothing but bruises and gashes, and raw bleeding wounds, unsqueezed, unbandaged, unsoftened with oil. Your land lies desolate, your towns are burned, and foreigners ravage your soil under your very eyes. Maiden Sion is left all alone, like a booth inside a vineyard, a shed in a cucumber field, a city beleaguered. Had not the Lord of hosts left us a few to survive, we should have fared like Sodom, no better than Gomorrah. Listen to the Eternal's word, you Sodom of authorities. Listen to our God's directions, you Gomorrah of citizens. What care I for your lavish sacrifices, the Eternal asks. I am sick of slaughtered rams, of fat from fatted beasts. The blood of bullocks and of goats is no delight to me. Who asked that from you when you gather in my presence? Crowd my courts no more. Bring offerings no more. The smoke of sacrifice is vain. I loathe it. Your gatherings at the new moon and on the Sabbath, I cannot abide them. Your fasts and festivals, my soul abhors them. They are a weariness to me. I'm tired of them. You may stretch out your hands, but I will never look at you. And though you offer many a prayer, I will not listen. Your hands are full of bloodshed. Wash yourselves clean. Banish your evil doings from my sight. Cease to do wrong. Learn to do right. Make justice all your aim, and put a check on violence. Let orphans have their rights. Uphold the widow's cause. Come, let me put it thus, the Eternal argues. Scarlet though your sins may be, but they shall become white as snow. They may be red as crimson, and yet turn white as wool. If only you are willing to obey, you shall feed on the best of the land. But if you decline and defy me, then husks shall be your food, so the Eternal himself decrees. How unfaithful she has turned, the city once so true and trusty. Sion, once so full of justice, once the seat of right, and now a haunt of murderers. Your silver, it has turned to dross. Your wine is spoiled with water. Your rulers are unruly men, hand in hand with thieves, every one fond of his bribe, keen upon fees, but careless of the orphan's rights and of the widow's cause. This, therefore, is the sentence of the Lord of hosts, hero of Israel. Ha! I will have the comfort of vengeance on my foes, on folk who dare resist me. I will turn my hand against you, smelt your dross out in a furnace, and clear out all your alloy. I will give you governors as at first, and counselors as at the start, and then a citadel of justice you shall be, a true and trusty city. Justice will be the saving of Sion, an honest life will save. But rebels and sinners shall be crushed together, those who abandon the Eternal shall be doomed. The sacred trees you love shall disappoint you. You will blush for groves so dear now to your rights, for you shall wither like a tree, like a garden without water.
strong

0: Men shall become like tow, their idols like a spark. They shall burn up together in a blaze that none can quench. You've been listening to the Word of God from the book of Isaiah. You're listening to Logos, the Word of God, from the book of Revelation. And a great portent was seen in heaven, a woman clad in the sun, with the moon under her feet, and a tiara of 12 stars on her head. She was with child, crying in the pangs of travail, in anguish for her delivery. Then another portent was seen in heaven. There was a huge red dragon, with 7 heads and 10 horns and 7 diadems on his heads. His tail swept away a third of the stars of heaven and flung them to the earth. And the dragon stood in front of the woman who was on the point of being delivered to devour her child as soon as it was born. She gave birth to a son, a male child, who is to shepherd all the nations with an iron flail. Her child was caught up to God and his throne, and she herself fled into the desert, where a place has been prepared for her by God, in which she is to be nourished for 1260 days. And war broke out in heaven, Michael and his angels fighting with the dragon. The dragon and his angels also fought, but they failed, and there was no place for them in heaven any longer. So the huge dragon was thrown down, that old serpent, called the devil and Satan, the seducer of the whole world, thrown down to the earth, and his angels thrown down along with him. Then I heard a loud voice from heaven saying, "Now has it come, the salvation and power and reign of our God, and the authority of his Christ. For the accuser of our brothers is thrown down, who accused them day and night before our God. But they have conquered him by the blood of the Lamb and by the word of their testimony. They had to die for it, but they did not cling to life. Rejoice for this, O heavens, and ye that dwell in them, but woe to earth and sea! The devil has descended to you in fierce anger, knowing that his time is short. And when the dragon found himself thrown down to earth, he pursued the woman who had given birth to the male child. But the woman was given 2 wings of a great eagle for her flight to the desert, to her appointed place, where she is nourished for a time, 2 times, and half a time, safe from the serpent. Then from his mouth the serpent poured water after the woman, like a river, to sweep her away with a flood. But the earth came to the rescue of the woman. The earth opened its mouth and swallowed up the river that the dragon had poured out of his mouth. So enraged at the woman, the dragon went off to wage war on the rest of her offspring, on those who keep God's commandments and hold the testimony of Jesus. Then as I stood on the sand of the sea, I saw a beast rising out of the sea with 10 horns and 7 heads and 10 diadems on his horns and blasphemous titles on his heads. The beast I saw resembled a leopard. His feet were like a bear's and his mouth like a lion's. To him the dragon gave his own power and his own throne and great authority. One of his heads looked as if it had been slain and killed, but the deadly wound was healed, and the whole earth went after the beast in wonder, worshipping the dragon for having given authority to the beast, and worshipping the beast with the cry, "Who is like the beast? Who can fight with him?" He was allowed to utter loud and blasphemous vaunts, and allowed to exert authority for 2 and 40 months. So he opened his mouth for blasphemies against God, to blaspheme his name and his dwelling, that is, the dwellers in heaven. he was allowed to wage war on the saints and to conquer them, and also given authority over every tribe and people and tongue and nation. All the dwellers on earth will be his worshippers. Everyone whose name has not been written from the foundation of the world in the book of life. Let anyone who has an ear listen. Whoever is destined for captivity, to captivity he goes. Whoever kills with the sword, by the sword must he be killed. This is what shows the patience in the faith of the saints. You've been listening to the Word of God from the book of Revelation.
1: Providing you with oil for your lamp. Welcome to Logos, the Word of God, from the book of 2 Thessalonians. We are bound always to thank God for you, brothers. It is proper that we should, because your faith grows apace and your mutual love, one and all, is increasing. So much so that throughout the churches of God we are proud of you, proud of the steadfastness and faith you display throughout all the persecutions and troubles in which you are involved. These are proof positive of God's equity. You are suffering for the realm of God, and He means to make you worthy of it, since God considers it but just to repay with trouble those who trouble you, and to repay you who are troubled, as well as us, with rest and relief. When the Lord Jesus is revealed from heaven, together with the angels of His power, in flaming fire, to inflict punishment on those who ignore God, even on those who refuse obedience to the gospel of our Lord Jesus, men who will pay the penalty of being destroyed eternally from the presence of the Lord and the glory of His might, when He comes to be glorified in His saints and marveled at in all believers on that day. For our testimony has found confirmation in your lives. In view of this, we always pray for you, asking our God to make you worthy of His calling, and by His power to fulfill every good resolve and every effort of faith, so that the name of our Lord Jesus Christ may be glorified in you, and you glorified in Him. By the grace of our God and the Lord Jesus Christ. With regard to the arrival of our Lord Jesus Christ and our muster before Him, I beg of you, brothers, do not let your minds get quickly unsettled or excited by any spirit of prophecy, or any declaration, or any letter purporting to come from me, to the effect that the day of the Lord is already here. Let nobody delude you into this belief, whatever he may say. It will not come till the rebellion takes place, first of all, with the revealing of the lawless one, the doomed one, the adversary who vaunts himself above and against every so-called god or object of worship, actually seating himself in the temple of God with the proclamation that he himself is God. Do you not remember how I used to tell you this when I was with you? Well, you can recall now what it is that restrains him from being revealed before his appointed time. For the secret force of lawlessness is at work already, only it cannot be revealed till he who at present restrains it is removed. Then shall the lawless one be revealed, whom the Lord Jesus will destroy with the breath of his lips, and quell by his appearing and arrival. That one whose arrival is due to Satan's activity, with the full power, the miracles, and portents of falsehood, and with the full deceitfulness of evil for those who are doomed to perish, since they refuse to love the truth that would save them. Therefore, God visits them with an active delusion, till they put faith in falsehood, so that all may be doomed who refuse faith in the truth, but delight in evil. You've been listening to the Word of God from the book of 2 Thessalonians.

providing you with advanced knowledge of what lies ahead. You're listening to Logos, the Word of God, from the Book of Revelation. To the angel of the church at Ephesus, write thus, "These are the words of him who holds the seven stars in his right hand, who moves among the seven golden lampstands. I know your doings, your hard work, and your patient endurance. I know that you cannot bear wicked men, and that you have tested those who style themselves apostles. No apostles they, and detected them to be liars. I know that you are enduring patiently and have borne up for my sake, and have not wearied. But I have this against you. You have given up loving one another as you did at first. Now, remember the height from which you have fallen. Repent and act as you did at first. If not, I will come to you very soon and remove your lampstand, unless you repent. Still, you have this in your favor. You hate the practices of the Nicolaitans, and I hate them too. Let anyone who has an ear listen to what the Spirit says to the churches. The conqueror I will allow to eat from the tree of life, which is within the paradise of God." Then to the angel of the church at Smyrna, write thus, "These are the words of the first and the last, who was dead and came to life. I know your distress and your poverty, but you are rich. I know you are being slandered by those who style themselves Jews. No Jews are they, but a mere synagogue of Satan. Have no fear of what you are to suffer. The devil is indeed going to put some of you in prison, that you may be tested. You will have a distressful 10 days. Be faithful, though you have to die for it, and I will give you the crown of life. Let anyone who has an ear listen to what the Spirit says to the churches. The conqueror shall not be injured by the second death." Then to the angel of the church at Pergamum, write thus, "These are the words of him who wields the sharp sword with the double edge. I know where you dwell, where Satan sits enthroned, and yet you adhere to my name. You have not renounced your faith in me, even during the days when my witness, my faithful Antipas, was martyred in your midst, where Satan dwells. But I have one or two things against you. You have some adherents there of the tenets of Balaam, who taught Balak how to set a pitfall before the sons of Israel by making them eat food which had been sacrificed to idols and to give way to sexual vice. So even with you, you likewise have some adherents of the tenets of the Nicolaitans. Repent. If not, I will very soon come to you and make war upon them with the sword of my mouth. Let anyone who has an ear listen to what the Spirit says to the churches. The conqueror I will allow to share the hidden manna, and I will give him a white stone inscribed with a new name, unknown to any except him who receives it." Then to the angel of the church at Thyatira, write thus, "These are the words of the Son of God, whose eyes flash like fire, and whose feet glow like bronze. I know your doings, your love and loyalty and service and patient endurance. I know you are doing more than you did at first. Still, I have this against you. You are tolerating that Jezebel of a woman who styles herself a prophetess and seduces my servants by teaching them to give way to sexual vice and to eat food which has been offered to idols. I have given her time to repent, but she refuses to repent of her sexual vice. Lo, I will lay her on a sickbed and bring her paramours into sore distress if they do not repent of her practices. Her children I will exterminate. So shall all the churches know that I am the searcher of the inmost heart. I will requite each of you according to what you have done.
But for the rest of you at Thyatira, for all those who do not hold these tenets, for those who have not, in their phrase, fathomed the deep mysteries of Satan, for you, this is my word. I impose no fresh burden on you. Only hold to what you have till such time as I come. And to the conqueror, he who till the end lays to heart the duties I enjoin, I will give him authority over the nations. Aye, he will shepherd them with an iron flail, shattering them like potter's jars, as I myself have received authority from my Father. Also I will grant him to see the morning star. Let anyone who has an ear listen to what the Spirit says to the churches. You've been listening to the prophetic vision from the book of Revelation. Today's proclamation comes from the Word of God in the book of Psalms. How many foes have I, O Thou Eternal? Many rise against me. Many are saying of me, there is no help for him in God. Ah, but Thou shieldest me, O Thou Eternal, in triumph, Thou whom I do glorify. When I call out to the Eternal, he answers me from his sacred hill. I laid me down to sleep, and this morning I waken, for the Eternal upholds me. I fear not thousands of the foe ranging all around me. My enemies thou wilt all disable, and the ungodly thou wilt crush. Up, O thou Eternal, to the rescue! 'Tis for the Eternal to bring help. My God, thy blessing be upon thy people. O God, my champion, answer my appeal. When I was hemmed in, thou hast freed me often. Be gracious to me now, and hear my prayer. Proud men, how long will you be so misguided? Loving to deal in libels, eager on vain intrigues. Look how the Eternal marks me out for favor. The Eternal listens when I call to him. Tremble at it, and give over sinning. Bethink yourselves at night, and hold your peace. Offer true sacrifice, and trust the Eternal. Many long for a sight of prosperous days. Only look up and smile on us, O Eternal. My heart thou hast already given more joy than theirs who harvest corn and store new wine. So quietly I lay me down to sleep, for even alone, thanks to thee, I am secure. O thou Eternal, listen to my words, and hear the murmur of my soul. My King and God, give ear to my appeal, for I am calling out to thee. O hear my morning prayer, for in the morning I set forth my plea, waiting for thine answer. Thou art no God to take delight in vice. No evil man is any guest of thine. No arrogance can look thee in the face. All wrongdoers and lying men thou hatest. Craft and bloodshed thou abhorrest, but I have access to thy house. By thy great generosity I can bow reverently before thy sacred shrine. O thou Eternal, let not my foes thwart me. Lead thou me on, as thou art just. Make thy path smooth before me. For in their talk there is no truth. Their hearts are deep with mischief. Their throats are open graves, smooth-tongued deceivers. O God, condemn them. Let their own plots end them. Down with them for their many crimes, rebelling against thee. So all who shelter with thee shall rejoice,
and under thy protection sing for joy. Lovers of thy name ever exult in thee, for thou wilt bless the just, O thou eternal, shielding them safe, crowning them with thy favor. You've been listening to the Word of God from the Book of Psalms. You have reached an oasis in the desert of sin. Welcome to Logos, the Word of God, from the Book of Isaiah. Get into caves of the rocks, hide in holes of the ground, away from the terror of the Eternal, from His dread majesty. For He has abandoned His people, the household of Jacob, their land so full of traitors, of bargains with the foreigner, their land so full of silver and of gold, no end to their stores, their land so full of horses, no end to their war chariots, their land so full of idols, no end to their images. They worship what their own hands make, things their own fingers fashion. But human pride shall be laid low, man's haughtiness shall be humbled. The Eternal alone shall be exalted when He rises to overawe the earth. Get into caves of the rocks, hide in holes of the ground, away from the terror of the Eternal, from His dread majesty. For the Lord of hosts has a day of doom on all that is proud and haughty, on all that is lofty and soaring, on all cedars of Lebanon, on all oaks of Bashan, on all lofty mountains, on all towering hills, on every high tower, on every rampart of a fort, on all deep-sea ships, on every gallant craft. Then human pride shall be laid low, man's haughtiness shall be humbled. The Eternal shall alone be exalted, but idols, one and all, shall vanish. Get into caves of the rocks, hide in holes of the ground, away from the terror of the Eternal, from His dread majesty, when He rises to overawe the earth. Then man shall fling to rats and bats his silver and gold idols that he made for worship, and get into caves of the rocks, into crevices of cliffs, to hide from the terror of the Eternal, from His dread majesty, when He rises to overawe the earth. Put no more trust in man with his mere breath of life. Of what account is he? Lo, the Eternal soon shall lay the earth bare and wild, rendering it shapeless and scattering its inhabitants. The priest shall fare no better than the plain man, the master fare like the slave, mistress like maid, seller like buyer, borrower like lender, and creditor like debtor. The earth shall be laid all bare, the world shall be stripped empty. Such is the sentence of the Eternal. The earth is drooping, withering, the world is waning, withering, and the sky wanes with the earth, for the earth has been polluted by the dwellers on its face, loose to laws and scorning statutes, breaking the eternal compact. Therefore a curse is crushing the earth, alighting on its guilty folk. Mortals are dying off till few are left. The vine juice fails. The vines are dry. The land cries out for wine, and merrymakers sigh. No lilting now of tambourines, no lilting now of lutes, no sounds of revelry, no singing as the wine is drunk, for any liquor has a bitter taste. Towns fall to pieces. Each man bolts his door.
gladness has gone from the earth and pleasure is no more. The cities are left desolate, their gates are battered down, and few are left on earth, as few as berries, once the olive boughs are shaken, as grapes, once the vintage has been taken. Some at this raise shouts of joy, acclaiming overseas the Eternal's might, bidding the east own the Eternal's might, and western shores acknowledge Israel's God. From earth's far bounds the chorus sounds, now glory dawns for upright men. But ah, I am in misery, alas, in utter misery, for the plunderers plunder on, they are plundering still. Panic and pitfall and snares await you, O dwellers upon the earth. He who scurries from the panic steps into a pit. He creeps out and is caught within a snare, for the sluices of high heaven are opened, and earth shakes to its foundations. Earth breaks to pieces. Earth is split in pieces. Earth shakes to pieces. Earth reels like a drunken man. Earth rocks like a hammock under the weight of its wrongdoing. Earth falls down to rise no more. And then shall the Eternal punish the hosts of high heaven above and kings on earth below, bundling them into a dungeon, penning them inside of a prison, till their day of doom arrives. The moon shall move under a veil, the sun shall pale, when the Eternal is enthroned in Sion, revealed in radiant splendor to his sheikhs. You've been listening to the prophetic vision from the book of Isaiah. To strengthen, encourage, and inform. You're listening to Logos, the Word of God. Encouraging you to answer God's call to patient endurance. Welcome to Logos, the Word of God, from the book of Ezekiel. This word from the Eternal came to me. Son of man, speak to your own people and say to them, when I bring the sword upon a country, and the natives take one of their number and make him their sentinel, if he sees the sword coming on the land and blows the trumpet to warn the folk, then anyone who hears the sound of the trumpet and does not take warning, but is swept off by the sword, that man is responsible for his own death. He heard the sound of the trumpet, and he did not take warning. He is responsible for his own death. Had he taken warning, he would have saved his life. But if the sentinel does not blow the trumpet when he sees the sword coming, and if the sword comes and sweeps off any one of the folk, that man is swept off on account of his own iniquity, but for his death I will hold the sentinel responsible. Now, son of man, I have placed you as a sentinel for Israel. Whenever you hear a word from my lips, warn them from me. When I tell the wicked, you must die, then if you do not say a word of warning to the wicked to give up his evil course, he has to die for his iniquity. But I will hold you responsible. Yet if you warn the wicked to give up his evil course, and if he will not give it up, he has to die for his iniquity, but you have saved yourself. Now, son of man, tell Israel, this is your cry, that our transgressions and our sins press upon us. We are wasting away under them. How can we live? Tell them, by my life, says the Lord the Eternal, I have no desire for the death of the wicked, but for him to live by giving up his evil course. Give up your evil courses. Give them up. O Israel, why will you die? And tell your people this, O son of man.
A good man's goodness shall not save him when he goes wrong. A wicked man's wickedness shall not ruin him when he gives up his wickedness. Neither shall a good man's goodness keep him alive when he sins. When I tell the good man, you shall live, and when he relies upon his goodness and commits iniquity, none of his good deeds shall be remembered. He shall die for the iniquity he has committed. And when I tell the wicked, you shall die, and when he gives up his sins and does what is lawful and right, restoring the pledge deposited with him, refunding what he has robbed, and following the rules that lead to life, then he shall certainly live. He shall not die. None of the sins he has committed shall be remembered against him. He has done what is lawful and right. He shall certainly live. Yet your people complain, the Lord is not acting fairly. It is they who are not acting fairly. When a good man gives up being good to commit iniquity, he shall die for it. When a wicked man gives up being wicked to do what is lawful and right, he shall live by that. And yet you complain, the Eternal is not acting fairly. O Israel, I will deal with every one of you as he has lived. You've been listening to the Word of God from the book of Ezekiel. Providing you with oil for your lamp. Welcome to Logos, the Word of God, from the second book of Thessalonians. Paul and Silvanus and Timotheus to the Church of the Thessalonians in God our Father and the Lord Jesus Christ. Grace and peace to you from God the Father and the Lord Jesus Christ. We are bound always to thank God for you, brothers. It is proper that we should, because your faith grows apace and your mutual love, one and all, is increasing. So much so that throughout the churches of God we are proud of you, proud of the steadfastness and faith that you display through all the persecutions and troubles in which you are involved. They are proof positive of God's equity. You are suffering for the realm of God, and He means to make you worthy of it, since God considers it but just to repay with trouble those who trouble you, and to repay you who are troubled, as well as us, with rest and relief, when the Lord Jesus is revealed from heaven, together with the angels of His power in flaming fire, to inflict punishment on those who ignore God, even those who refuse obedience to the gospel of our Lord Jesus, men who will pay the penalty of being destroyed eternally from the presence of the Lord and from the glory of His might, when He comes to be glorified in His saints and marveled at in all believers on that day. For our testimony has found confirmation in your lives. In view of this, we always pray for you, asking our God to make you worthy of His calling, and by His power to fulfill every good resolve and every effort of faith, so that the name of our Lord Jesus may be glorified in you, and you glorified in Him, by the grace of our God and the Lord Jesus Christ. With regard to the arrival of our Lord Jesus Christ and our muster before Him, I beg of you, brothers, not to let your minds get quickly unsettled or excited by any spirit of prophecy or any declaration or any letter purporting to come from me, to the effect that the day of the Lord is already here. Let nobody delude you into this belief, whatever he may say. It will not come till the rebellion takes place first of all, with the revealing of the lawless one, the doomed one, the adversary, who vaunts himself above and against every so-called god or object of worship, actually seating himself in the temple of God
with the proclamation that he himself is God. Do you not remember how I used to tell you this when I was with you? Well, you can recall now what it is that restrains him from being revealed before his appointed time. For the secret force of lawlessness is at work already, only it cannot be revealed till he who at present restrains it is removed. Then shall the lawless one be revealed, whom the Lord Jesus will destroy with the breath of his lips, and quell by his appearing and arrival. That one whose arrival is due to Satan's activity, with the full power, the miracles, and portents of falsehood, and with the full deceitfulness of evil for those who are doomed to perish, since they refuse to love the truth that would save them. Therefore, God visits them with an active delusion, till they put faith in falsehood, so that all may be doomed who refuse faith in the truth, but delight in evil. Now we are bound always to thank God for you, brothers, beloved by the Lord, because God has chosen you as the first to be reaped for salvation, by the consecration of your spirit, and by faith in the truth. It was for this that he called you by our gospel, to gain the glory of our Lord Jesus Christ. Well then, brothers, stand firm, and hold to the rules which you have learned from us, orally or by letter. And may our Lord Jesus Christ himself, and God our Father, who has loved us and given us eternal encouragement and good hope, graciously encourage your hearts, and strengthen them for all good in deed and word. Finally, brothers, pray for us, that the word of the Lord may speed on and triumph, as in your own case, and that you and I may be delivered from perverse and evil men, for the faith is not held by all. However, the Lord is faithful. He will be sure to strengthen you and protect you from the evil one. We rely upon you in the Lord, confident that you do and will do what we enjoin. May the Lord direct your hearts towards God's love and towards Christ's patience. Brothers, we charge you in the name of our Lord Jesus Christ to shun any brother who is loafing, instead of following the rule you received from us. For you know very well how to copy us. We did not loaf in your midst. We did not take free meals from anyone. No, toiling hard at our trade, we worked night and day so as not to be a burden to any of you. Not that we have no right to such support, it was simply to give you a pattern to copy. We used to charge you, even when we were with you, if a man will not work, he shall not eat. But we are informed that some of your number are loafing, busybodies instead of busy. Now in the Lord Jesus Christ we charge and exhort such persons to keep quiet, to do their work and earn their own living. As for yourselves, brothers, never grow tired of doing what is right. Only if anyone will not obey our orders in this letter, mark that man, do not associate with him. That will make him feel ashamed. You are not to treat him as an enemy, but to put him under discipline as a brother. May the Lord of peace himself grant you peace continually, whatever comes. The Lord be with you all. The salutation is in my own hand, Paul's. That is a mark of every letter of mine. This is how I write. The grace of the Lord Jesus Christ be with you all. You've been listening to the Word of God from the Second Book of Thessalonians. Providing you with advanced knowledge of what lies ahead. Welcome to Logos, the Word of God from the Book of Revelation. These are the words of him who holds the seven spirits of God and the seven stars. I know your doings. You have the name of being alive, but you are dead.
Wake up! Rally what is still left to you, though it is on the very point of death. For I find that nothing you have done is complete in the eyes of my God. Now remember what you received and heard. Hold to it, and repent. If you will not wake up, I am coming like a thief. You will not know at what hour I am coming upon you. Still, you have a few souls at Sardis who have not soiled their raiment. They shall walk beside me in white, for they deserve to. The conqueror shall be clad in white raiment. I will never erase his name from the book of life, but will own him openly before my Father and before his angels. Let anyone who has an ear listen to what the Spirit says to the churches. Then to the angel of the church at Philadelphia, write thus: These are the words of the true Holy One, who holds the key of David, who opens and none shall shut, who shuts and none shall open. Lo, I have set a door open before you, which no one is able to shut. For though your strength is small, you have kept my word, you have not renounced my name. Lo, I will make those who belong to that synagogue of Satan, who style themselves Jews. No Jews are they, but liars. Lo, I will have them come and do homage before your feet, and learn that I did love you. Because you have kept my call to patient endurance, I will keep you safe through the hour of trial, which is coming upon the whole world, to test the dwellers on earth. I am coming very soon. Hold to what you have, in case your crown is taken from you. As for the conqueror, I will make him a pillar in the temple of my God. Nevermore shall he leave it. And I will inscribe on him the name of my God, the name of the city of my God, the New Jerusalem, which descends out of heaven from my God, and my own new name. Let anyone who has an ear listen to what the Spirit says to the churches. Then to the angel of the church at Laodicea, write thus: These are the words of the Amen, the faithful and true witness, the origin of God's creation. I know your doings. You are neither cold nor hot. Would you were either cold or hot. So, because you are lukewarm, neither cold nor hot, I am about to spit you out of my mouth. You declare, I am rich, I am well off, I lack nothing, not knowing you are a miserable creature, pitiful, poor, blind, naked. I counsel you to buy from me gold, refined in the fire, that you may be rich, white raiment, to clothe you and prevent the shame of your nakedness from being seen, and salve to rub in your eyes, that you may see. I reprove and discipline those whom I love, so be in warm earnest and repent. Lo, I stand at the door and knock. If anyone hears my voice and opens the door, I will come in and sup with him, and he with

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Providing you with wisdom and knowledge. Welcome to Logos, the Word of God, from the book of Proverbs. Be sure of this, bad men never go unpunished, but all is well with the good. A golden ring in the snout of a sow, and a pretty woman without sense. What good men desire ends in their favor. A bad man's hope ends in the wrath of God. One gives away, and still he grows richer. Another keeps what he should give, and is the poorer. A liberal soul will be enriched, and he who waters will himself be watered. He who holds corn up, the people curse him. They bless the man who sells it. He whose aims are good wins the goodwill of God. He whose aims are evil, evil shall befall him. He who relies on his wealth shall wither, but a good man blooms like a green leaf. He who stints his household ends with empty hands. A fool like that becomes a wise man's slave. Life thrives like a tree on generosity, but grasping greed is death to men. If good men are punished on the earth, how much more the sinful and the evil? He who cares to know cares to be set right, but he who hates to be admonished is a stupid creature. A good-natured man has the goodwill of the Eternal, but he passes sentence on malicious men. No man can hold his own by doing wrong, but never shall the good man be uprooted. A good wife is an honor to her husband. A shameless wife rots all his strength away. The aims of a good man are honorable. The plans of a bad man are underhand. Knaves speak of secret bloodshed, but men are helped by plans of honest men. When bad men are thrown down, they disappear. A good man's house stands firm. A man is praised as he shows insight. A brainless creature is despised. Better a man of low rank with a servant than one who makes a show and has to do his own work. A good man cares even for his beast, but the bad man has a cruel heart. The man who works his farm has plenty of food. A man of useless interests has no sense. Vice proves a net for vicious men, but a good man's root remains untouched. By sins of lips, bad men get into trouble. Good men get out of trouble. A man reaps the result of all his words, and he must answer for his deeds. A fool is sure that his own way is right. Sensible men will listen to advice. A fool shows instantly that he is angry. A prudent man ignores an insult. A man who gives true evidence furthers justice. Dishonest witnesses further injustice. A reckless tongue wounds like a sword, but there is healing power in thoughtful words. Truth told endures. A lie lasts only for a little while. Fraud is the aim of evil-minded men, but those who plan the good of others prosper. Injustice is no pleasure to the good, but evil men are full of all

0: injustice. Liars are loathsome to the Eternal, but the sincere are a delight to him. No cautious man blurts out all that he knows, but a fool comes out with all his folly. The diligent will get the upper hand, but slothful men will end as serfs. Worry weighs a man down. A kind word cheers him up. The good man gives a lead to his neighbor. A bad man's life will lead himself astray. The lazy man will not hunt game for himself. A diligent man is a rare treasure. To live aright is the way to live for long. Wrongdoing is the road to death. You've been listening to The Wisdom of God from the Book of Proverbs. Break up your fallow ground by seeking knowledge of God. Welcome to Logos, the Word of God, from the Gospel of John. The Logos existed in the very beginning. The Logos was with God. The Logos was divine. He was with God in the very beginning. Through him, all existence came into being. No existence came into being apart from him. In him, life lay, and this life was the light for men. Amid the darkness, the light shone, but the darkness did not master it. A man appeared, sent by God, whose name was John. He came for the purpose of witnessing, to bear testimony to the light, so that all men might believe by means of him. He was not the light. It was to bear testimony to the light that he appeared. The real light, which enlightens every man, was coming then into the world. He entered the world which existed through him. Yet the world did not recognize him. He came to what was his own, yet his own folk did not welcome him. On those who have accepted him, however, he has conferred the right of being children of God, that is, on those who believe in his name, who owe this birth of theirs to God, not to human blood, nor any impulse of the flesh or of man. So the Logos became flesh and tarried among us. We have seen his glory, glory such as an only Son enjoys from his Father, seen it to be full of grace and reality. John testified to him with the cry, "This was he of whom I said, 'My successor has taken precedence of me, for he preceded me.'" For we have all been receiving grace after grace from his fullness. While the law was given through Moses, grace and reality are ours, through Jesus Christ. Nobody has ever seen God, but God has been unfolded by the Divine One, the only Son, who lies upon the Father's breast. Now here is John's testimony. When the Jews of Jerusalem dispatched priests and Levites to ask him, "Who are you?" he frankly confessed. He did not deny it. He frankly confessed, "I am not the Christ." They asked him, "Then what are you? Elijah?" He said, "I am not." "Are you the prophet?" "No," he answered. "Then who are you?" they said. "Tell us that we can give some answer to those who sent us. What have you to say for yourself?" He said, "I am the voice of one who cries in the desert, 'Level the way for the Lord,' as the prophet Isaiah said." Now some Pharisees had been sent to him, so they asked him, saying, "Then why are you baptizing people, if you are neither the Christ, nor Elijah, nor the prophet?" "I am baptizing with water," John replied, But my successor is among you, one whom you do not recognize, and I am not fit to untie the string of his sandal." This took place at Bethany on the opposite side of the Jordan, where John was baptizing. Next day he observed Jesus coming towards him and exclaimed, "Look, there is the Lamb of God, who is to remove the sin of the world. That is he of whom I said, 'The man who is to succeed me has taken precedence of me, for he preceded me.' I myself did not recognize him. I only came to baptize with water, in order that he might be disclosed to Israel." John bore this testimony also: "I saw the Spirit descend like a dove from heaven and rest on him. I myself did not recognize him, but he who sent me to baptize with water told me, 'He on whom you see the Spirit descending and resting, that is he who baptizes with the Holy Spirit.' Now, I did see it, and I do testify that he is the Son of God." You've been listening to the Word of God from the Gospel of John. Welcome to Logos, the Word of God, from the book of Proverbs. "My son, if you are wise, I shall indeed be joyful. My heart will be glad to hear wise words from you. Never envy evil men, but always reverence the Eternal, for something will yet come to you. Your hope will not be lost. Listen, my son, and be wise. Be guided by good sense. Never sit down with tipsy men or among gluttons. The drunkard and the glutton come to poverty, and reveling leaves men in rags. Listen to your own father, and despise not your old mother. Make your father glad, your mother happy, for a good man's father will rejoice, and a sensible son brings joy to his mother. Attend to me, my son, mark my injunctions, for a harlot is a deep, deep pit. A loose woman is a narrow pit. Yes, and she lies in wait like a robber, and many a man she plunders. Who shriek? Who groan? Who quarrel and grumble? Who are bruised for nothing? Who have bleary eyes? Those who linger over the bottle. Those who relish blended wines. Then look not on the wine so red that sparkles in the cup. It glides down smoothly at first, but in the end it bites like any snake. It stings you like an adder. You will be seeing odd things. You will be saying queer things. You will be like a man asleep at sea, asleep in the midst of a storm, muttering, 'I was hit, not hurt. I was beaten, but I feel nothing. Whenever will the morning come till I can get drunk again?' Never envy evil men. Never seek their company, for their one thought is plunder, and mischief is their theme. What builds a house is skill. It is erected by intelligence, and knowledge furnishes the rooms with all that is rare and pleasant. Wise men are better than warriors. Brains are better than brawn, for you need policy in war. What saves the state is many counselors. Wisdom is beyond a fool's reach, so he can say nothing in a council. A man who devises mischief, men call him a schemer. Now sin is folly's scheme, and men loathe mischief-makers. If you have been slack, then your means will be small when adversity comes. Rescue men carried off to death. Deliver any who go trembling to their doom. You say, "But I knew nothing of it." Yet he who reads the heart sees through you. He knows, he who watches you, will he not requite each man for what he did? My son, eat honey, it is good, and honeycombs are sweet, so wisdom tastes. Villain, hands off the good man's house, ransack not his abode. A good man may fall 7 times, but he rises. An evil man is crushed by a calamity. Rejoice not when your enemy falls. Never exult when he is overthrown, lest the Eternal see it, and in displeasure divert his wrath from him to you. Never fret over evildoers. Never envy wicked men. The bad man comes to no good end. The lamp of a bad life will be put out. My son, stand in awe of the Eternal and the King. Anger not either. They can crush you swiftly. They can destroy you suddenly. I passed by the field of the slothful, by the vineyard of the thriftless. And there it lay, all overgrown with thistles, the surface covered with nettles, the stone wall broken down. I thought upon it as I looked. I learned a lesson from the sight. Let me sleep for a little, let me fold my hands for a little to rest. Yes, and poverty will pounce upon you, and want will overpower you. You've been listening to the Word of God from the Book of Proverbs. Break up your fallow ground by seeking knowledge of God. You're listening to Logos, the Word of God. Bringing you what is old and what is new from the storehouse of God. You're listening to Logos, the Word of God, from the Gospel of John. So Jesus made this answer to them, "Truly, truly, I tell you, the Son can do nothing of his own accord, nothing but what he sees the Father doing. For whatever he does, the Son also does the same. The Father loves the Son and shows him all that he is doing himself. He will show him still greater deeds than these, to make you wonder. For as the Father raises the dead and makes them live, so the Son makes anyone live whom he chooses. Indeed, the Father passes judgment on no one. He has committed the judgment which determines life or death entirely to the Son, that all men may honor the Son as they honor the Father. He who does not honor the Son does not honor the Father who sent him. Truly, truly, I tell you, he who listens to my word and believes him who sent me has eternal life. He will incur no sentence of judgment. He has already passed from death across to life. Truly, truly, I tell you, the time is coming, it has come already, when the dead will listen to the voice of the Son of God, and those who listen will live. For as the Father has life in himself, so too he has granted the Son to have life in himself, and also granted him authority to act as judge, since he is Son of Man. Do not wonder at this, for there is a time coming when all who are in the tombs will listen to his voice and come out, the doers of good to be raised to life, ill-doers to be raised for the sentence of judgment. I can do nothing of my own accord. I pass judgment on men as I am taught by God, and my judgment is just, because my aim is not my own will, but the will of him who sent me. If I testify to myself, then my evidence is not valid. I have another to bear testimony to me, and I know the evidence he bears for me is valid. You sent to John, and he bore testimony to the truth. Though I accept no testimony from man, I only speak of this testimony that you may be saved. He was a burning and a shining lamp, and you chose to rejoice for a while in his light. But I possess a testimony greater than that of John. For the deeds which the Father has granted me to accomplish, the very deeds on which I am engaged, are my testimony, that the Father has sent me. The Father who sent me has also borne testimony to me himself. But his voice you have never heard, his form you have never seen, his word you have not kept with you, because you do not believe him whom he sent. You search the Scriptures, imagining you possess eternal life in their pages, and they do testify to me. But you refuse to come to me for life. I accept no credit from men, but I know there is no love for God in you. Here I am, come in the name of my Father, and you will not accept me. Let someone else come in his own name, and you will accept him. How can you believe, you who accept credit from one another, instead of aiming at the credit which comes from the only God? Never imagine that I am going to accuse you to the Father. Moses is your accuser, Moses who is your hope. For if you believed Moses, you would believe me, since it was of me that he wrote. But if you do not believe what he wrote, how will you ever believe what I say? The Jews were amazed, saying, "How can this uneducated fellow manage to read?" Jesus told them in reply, "My teaching is not my own, but his who sent me. Anyone who chooses to do his will shall understand whether my teaching comes from God or whether I am talking on my own authority. He who talks on his own authority aims at his own credit. But he who aims at the credit of the person who sent him, he is sincere, and there is no dishonesty in him. Did not Moses give you the law? And yet none of you honestly obeys the law. Else why do you want to kill me?" "You are mad," the crowd replied. "Who wants to kill you?" Jesus answered them, "I have only performed one deed, and yet you are all amazed at it. Moses gave you the rite of circumcision, not that it came from Moses, it came from your ancestors, and you will circumcise a man on the Sabbath. Well, if a man gets circumcised upon the Sabbath, to avoid breaking the law of Moses, are you enraged at me for curing, not cutting, the entire body of a man upon the Sabbath? Give over judging by appearances. Be just." You've been listening to the Word of God from the Gospel of John. You're listening to Logos, the Word of God, from the book of Jeremiah. Listen to the Eternal's word, O house of Jacob, and all families of the house of Israel. What did your fathers find wrong in me that they went far from me, went after empty idols and became empty themselves? They never said, "Where is the Eternal who brought us up from Egypt's land, who led us through the desert, through a land of steppes and holes, through a land of drought and darkness deep, a land where no one travels, no one dwells? Yes, and I brought you to a garden land, to eat the fruit and the good things of it. But when you entered, you befouled my land and made my heritage abominable. The priest never asked, 'Where is the Eternal?' Those who handled the law cared nothing for me. The rulers rebelled against me. The prophets prophesied by Baal and sought useless idols. So I must indict you, the Eternal says, and indict your children's children. Cross to Cyprus and to the west and see. Send east to the Arabs and inquire. See if ever was the like of this. Has any nation ever changed its gods, gods that are no gods? But my people have changed their glory for a useless thing. Well, may the heavens be appalled and shudder, for my people have done double wrong. They have forsaken me, the reservoir of fresh water, and hewn out cisterns for themselves, leaky cisterns that cannot hold any water. Is Israel a defenseless serf, a home-born slave, that he should be plundered and his towns be laid waste? Young lions roar at him, growling aloud. They lay his land desolate, empty of inhabitants. Men of Memphis and of Daphne strip you to be slaves. Have you not brought this on yourself by abandoning your God? What right had you to go to Egypt to drink from the Nile? What right had you to go to Assyria to drink from the Euphrates? Your own wickedness will punish you. Your apostasy will chastise you. See for yourself how sore it is for you to abandon me, to have no reverence for me, says the Lord of hosts. Long ago you broke your yoke and snapped your harness. You said, I will not serve thee, and on every height, under every green tree, you wantoned like a harlot. Yet I had planted you a noble vine of right good stock. And into what a foul thing you have turned, a vine wild and degenerate. You may wash yourself with lye and plenty of soap, but I see your sin of the deepest dye, says the Lord the Eternal. How dare you say, I am not stained, I have not sought the Baals? Look at your life in the valley. Think of how you've carried on. You are a swift young camel that doubles on her tracks, a heifer running wild in the wold, heated with passion, snuffing the breeze in rutting season. Who can control her? No male need search for her. All can find her at mating time. Do not run your feet bare, your throat dry. But it is no use to talk. I'm in love with foreign gods, you cry, and after them I hie. Like a thief caught and confounded, so shall Israel's house be confounded, calling a pole my father, calling a pillar my mother. They have turned their backs to me and not their faces, and yet they cry when trouble comes, Arise and save us! But where are your gods, the gods you made for yourself? Let them arise and save you, if they can, in your trouble. For you have as many gods as towns, O Judah, and as streets are in Jerusalem, so sacrifices abound to Baal. Then why upbraid me, when you are godless, all, when you are rebels, all, the Eternal protests? In vain I struck your citizens, they would not be corrected. The sword devoured your prophets like a lion, a man-eater, but fear you would not. You would not heed the word of the Eternal. Have I been a desert to Israel or a land of gloom? Then why do my people say, We please ourselves, we will not come to thee? Can a girl forget her trinkets, or a bride her sash? And yet my people have forgotten me, days without number. Your course you have directed to intrigues of love, and trained yourself to follow evil paths. Your hands are stained with innocent blood, and for all this I will arraign you. Yet you say, I am innocent. Surely his anger is over. I will condemn you for saying, I have not sinned. Why do you cheapen yourself by shifting your course? You've been listening to the Word of God from the book of Jeremiah.
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0: You're listening to Logos, the Word of God, from the book of 1 Kings. It was in the third

48th year of Asa, king of Judah, that Ahab the son of Omri began to reign over Israel. Ahab the son of Omri reigned in Samaria over Israel for 22 years. Ahab the son of Omri did what was evil in the sight of the Eternal, more than anyone before him. It was the least of his offenses that he lived in the sins of Jeroboam the son of Nebat. He actually married Jezebel, a daughter of Ethbaal, the king of the Phoenicians, and then turned to serve and worship Baal. He erected an altar to Baal in the temple of Baal, which he had built in Samaria. Ahab also made an image of Ashtarte. Ahab did more to vex the Eternal, the God of Israel, than all the kings of Israel before him. It was during his reign that Hiel from Bethel fortified Jericho. He laid the foundation at the cost of the life of his eldest son, Abiram. And he finished the building at the cost of the life of his youngest son, Segub, exactly as the Eternal had given warning by Joshua the son of Nun. Now Elijah the Tishbite of Tishbe in Gilead said to Ahab, "As the Eternal, the God of Israel, lives, whom I serve, there shall be neither dew nor rain these years, except as I give orders." Then this word from the Eternal came to him, "Move from here, turn eastward, and hide at the brook of Kereth, east of the Jordan. There you can drink water from the brook, and I have ordered the ravens to feed you." So he went in obedience to the order of the Eternal. He went and stayed at the brook Kereth, east of the Jordan. The ravens used to bring him bread in the morning and flesh in the evening, and he drank water from the brook. After a while the brook dried up as no rain fell on the country, and this word came from the Eternal to him, "Go away to Zarephath, which belongs to Sidon, and stay there. I have ordered a widow there to provide for you." So he went off to Zarephath. When he reached the gate of the town, there was a widow gathering some sticks. He called out to her, "Pray, fetch me a little water in a vessel to drink." As she was going to fetch it, he called out to her, "And pray, bring me a bite of food." "As the Eternal your God lives," she replied, "I have nothing but a handful of meal in the jar and a little oil in a flask. I am just gathering a stick or two that I may go home and cook this for myself and my boy, that we may eat it before we die." "Fear not," said Elijah, "go and do as you have said, but first make a little cake of it for me here, and then make something for yourself and your son. For this is the Eternal, the God of Israel's promise, that the jar of meal shall not be used up, nor shall the flask of oil give out before the day that the Eternal sends rain on the land." She went and did as Elijah told her. She and her boy ate the food, and the jar of meal was never used up, the flask of oil never gave out, as the Eternal had promised through the lips of Elijah. Later on, the boy of the woman, the mistress of the house, took ill. His illness was so severe that there was no breath left in him. So she said to Elijah, "O man of God, what have you to do with my life? Have you come here to call attention to some sin of mine and have my boy killed?" "Give me your boy," he answered, and lifting him from her arms, he carried him up to the upper chamber where he lived, and laid him on his own bed, crying out to the Eternal, "O Eternal my God, hast thou brought evil on this very widow with whom I am staying by killing her boy?" Then he crouched over the child three times, crying out to the Eternal, "O Eternal my God, pray let the child's life come back to him." The Eternal listened to the prayer of Elijah. The child's life came back and he revived. Then Elijah took him down from the upper chamber into the house and handed him to his mother. "Look," said Elijah, "your boy is living." And the woman said to Elijah,
Now I know that you are a man of God, and that the Eternal really speaks through your lips. You've been listening to the Word of God from the book of 1 Kings.

0: You're listening to Logos, the Word of God, from the Gospel of John. Now there was a Pharisee named Nicodemus, who belonged to the Jewish authorities. He came one night to Jesus and said, "Rabbi, we know you have come from God to teach us, for no one could perform these signs of yours unless God were with him." Jesus replied, "Truly, truly, I tell you, no one can see God's realm unless he is born from above." Nicodemus said to him, "How can a man be born when he is old? Can he enter his mother's womb over again and be born?" Jesus replied, "Truly, truly, I tell you, unless one is born of water and of the Spirit, he cannot enter God's realm. What is born of the flesh is flesh. What is born of the Spirit is spirit. Do not wonder at me telling you, you must all be born from above. The wind blows where it wills. You can hear its sound, but you never know where it has come from or where it goes. It is the same with everyone who is born of the Spirit." Nicodemus answered, "How can that be?" Jesus replied, "You do not understand this? You, a teacher in Israel? Truly, truly, I tell you, we are speaking of what we do understand. We testify to what we have actually seen, and yet you refuse our testimony. If you will not believe when I speak to you about things on earth, how will you believe if I speak to you about things in heaven? And yet, the Son of Man, descended from heaven, is the only one who has ever ascended into heaven. Indeed, the Son of Man must be lifted on high, even as Moses lifted up the serpent in the desert, that everyone who believes in him may have eternal life. For God loved the world so dearly that he gave up his only Son, so that everyone who believes in him may have eternal life instead of perishing. God did not send his Son into the world to pass sentence on it, but to save the world by him. He who believes in him is not sentenced. He who will not believe is sentenced already, for having refused to believe in the name of the only Son of God. And this is the sentence of condemnation, that light has entered the world, and yet men have preferred darkness to light. It is because their actions have been evil. For anyone whose practices are corrupt loathes the light and will not come out into it, in case his actions are exposed. Whereas anyone whose life is true comes out into the light, to make it plain that his actions have been divinely prompted. He who comes from above is far above all others. He who springs from the earth belongs to the earth and speaks of the earth. He who comes from heaven is far above all others. He is testifying to what he has seen and heard, and yet no one accepts his testimony. Whoever does accept it certifies to the truth of God. For he whom God has sent utters the words of God. God gives him the Spirit in no sparing measure. The Father loves the Son and has given him control over everything. He who believes in the Son has eternal life. But he who disobeys the Son shall not see life. God's anger broods over him. You've been listening to the Word of God from the Gospel of John. You're listening to Logos, the Word of God, from the book of Ecclesiastes. Never enter God's house carelessly. Draw near to him to listen. and then your service is better than what fools offer, for all a fool knows is how to do wrong. Never be rash with your lips. Never let your heart hurry you into words before God. God is in heaven, and you are upon earth, so let your words be few. For as many worries mean a man will dream, so many words mean a fool is talking. When you vow a vow to God, pay it without delay, for the vows of fools displease him. Pay your vow. Better not vow at all than to vow and fail to pay. Never allow your lips to lay you open to punishment. Never say to God, I vowed that by mistake, lest God be angry at your excuse and undo you. Stand in awe of God, for many dreams and words mean many a vain folly. When you see the poor being oppressed, or right and justice tampered with in the state, be not surprised at it. It is one official preying on another. But over both there is a supreme authority. After all, a country prospers with a king who has control. A lover of money will never be satisfied with his money, and a lover of wealth will never make anything of it. This too is vain. The more a man gains, the more there are to spend it, while the owner can only look on. Sweet is the worker's sleep, whether he has much to eat or little, but the satiety of the rich keeps them from sleeping. A sore evil have I seen in the world, wealth hoarded to the owner's loss. In some unlucky venture it is lost, and the man has nothing to leave to his son. Naked he came from his mother's womb, and naked he must return. For all his toil he has nothing to take with him. A sore evil this, that as he came, so he must go. What does he gain by all his futile toil, spending his days in gloominess, privations, deep anxieties, distress, and fits of anger? Here is what I find now to be right and good for man: to eat and drink and be happy as he toils at his task under the sun during the few days that God gives him to live. Such is his lot. Yes, it is God's own gift when a man is made rich and wealthy and able to enjoy it all, to partake of what may be allotted him and enjoy himself as he toils. Then he will never brood over the fewness of his days, for God is giving him his heart's delight. There is indeed an evil I have seen under the sun that presses heavily on men: God making a man rich, wealthy, and honored till he has everything his heart desires, and yet he is unable to enjoy it. An outsider gets the good of it. This is a vain misfortune. A man may have 100 children and live many a long year, but if he gets no joy of his prosperity and dies unburied, he is worse off, I hold, than an untimely birth that lifeless comes and darkling goes without a name. The sun it never saw nor knew, but it is better off. The man may live 1,000 years twice told, but if he never enjoys himself, then are not both alike bound for the same end? A man toils on to satisfy his hunger, but his wants are never met. A wise man fares no better than a fool, nor does a poor man with the sense to live aright. Better a joy at hand than wants that roam abroad. Whatever happens has been determined long ago, and what man is has been ordained of old. He cannot argue with one mightier than himself, and lavish talk about it only means more folly. What is the use of talking? Who can tell what is good for a man in life during the few days of his empty life that passes like a shadow? For who can tell a man what is to happen in this world when he is gone? You have been listening to the Message and Counsel of God from the Book of Ecclesiastes.
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0: from the storehouse of God. You're listening to Logos, the Word of God, from the book of Nahum. An Oracle on Nineveh. Why plot against the Eternal? The Eternal takes vengeance on his foes. An indignant and avenging God is the Eternal. The Eternal is avenging, full of wrath. The Eternal is slow to be angry and rich in love, but never will the Eternal absolve guilt. In storm and tempest he takes his way, and clouds are the dust of his feet. He curbs the sea and dries it up. He parches all the streams. Bashan and Carmel wither. The bloom of Lebanon fades. Mountains tremble before him. Hills dissolve. The earth is laid waste before him, the world and all its dwellers. Who can stand before his rage? Who can endure the heat of his anger? His fury pours like fire, and rocks are shattered before him. To those who wait for him, the Eternal is kind, a stronghold in the day of trouble. He cares for those who trust in him, and rescues them when the floods overflow. He makes an end of rebels, and drives his enemies into the dark. He has not to take vengeance twice upon his foes. He makes an end of them, and retains anger for his enemies. They are thorns cut and dried to be burned up like stubble. Did he not come from you, he with his plot against the Eternal, he and his villainous plan? So this is your doom from the Eternal. Your name shall no more be remembered. I sweep idol and image from the temple of your God. I make your grave a dunghill. Here is the Eternal's promise. Be the great floods ever so full, they shall ebb and vanish away. Though I have humbled you, I will humble you no more. Now I will break yon yoke from your neck, and free you from your bonds. Look, here are the messengers' feet on the hills, good news and tidings of peace. Hold festival, Judah, now do what you vowed, for never again will the villain invade you. He is finished and done with. But the Eternal restores the vine of Jacob as the vine of Israel, that the plunderers plundered, breaking down the branches. A shatterer has come up against you. Man your ramparts. Stand to attention. Summon up your strength. The shields of his heroes are crimson. The soldiers are clad in scarlet. His armored chariots gleam like fire, and their horses prance at the muster. His chariots tear through the open country and gallop across the broad spaces, flashing like torches, darting like lightning. Then he masses the picked men. They charge ahead. They rush to the wall, and the mantlet is fixed. The water gates are forced. The palace is in panic. The queen is stripped and carried off, her ladies mourning like doves, beating their breasts. And Nineveh lies like a pool of water, with her folk flowing from her. Stand fast! Stand fast! They cry, but none turns back. Loot the silver! Loot the gold! No end to the plunder! Treasures all untold! She is desolate, dreary, drained. Hearts are fainting, knees are shaking. Anguish settles on all loins, black fear on all faces. What has become of the lion's den, the lair of the young lions? Whither the lion withdrew and the young whelps, with none to scare them? The lion who tore enough for his whelps and strangled for his mates, till he filled his lairs with prey, his dens with mangled carcasses. I attack you, says the Lord of hosts. I send up your lair in flames, and the sword shall devour your cubs. I will wipe your prey from the earth, and the threats of your envoys shall be heard no more. O city soaked with blood, crammed with lies and plunder, no end to your ravaging. Hark, the swish of the whip! Hark, the thunder of wheels! Horses a gallop, chariots hurtling along, cavalry charging, the flash of the sword, the gleam of the lance, the slain in heaps, dead bodies piled, no end to the corpses, men tripping over the dead. And all for her harlotries, so lavish, the harlot so handsome, a mistress of charms. Nations she lured with her harlotry, and peoples she bewitched. I attack you, says the Lord of hosts. I will uncover your skirts to your face, and expose you naked to nations, and bare to the kingdoms, to be pelted with filth and disgraced, to stand as a butt for derision, till all who see you shrink away. Ruined is Nineveh, they say, none to lament her. Where can we find her any consoling? Will you fare better than Noah of Ammon, entrenched by the streams of the Nile, with waters around her, her rampart the Nile, and waters her wall? Ethiopia and Egypt her strength, put in the Libyans her support. Yet she was exiled, she went away captive. At every street corner her infants were dashed to the ground. Lots were cast for her leaders, and all her nobles put in chains. So you too will stagger and swoon. You too will fly for refuge from the foe. All your forts are but fig trees, your defenders the ripe figs. Shake them, they drop into the hungry mouth. The men inside you are but women. Your bars are burned by fire. The gates to your land fly open in front of your foe. Draw water for your siege. Strengthen your defenses. Down with you to the mud. Trample the clay. All hands to the brick mold. But there will the fire devour you. The sword will cut you down. Multiply men like locusts. Multiply men like grasshoppers. Let your traitors be more than the stars of the heaven. Yet locusts spread their wings, and your half-breeds are like locusts, your officers like grasshoppers, huddling in the hedges when the day is cold, and flying when the sun is up, flying none knows where. Assyria, your rulers are asleep, your lords slumber in death. Your people are scattered all over the hills with none to rally them. You are shattered past repair, wounded to death. All who are told of you clap their hands over you. For whom have you not wronged unceasingly? You've been listening to the prophetic vision from the book of Nahum. Jesus Christ is the same yesterday, today, and forever. You're listening to Logos, the Word of God. Providing you with oil for your lamp. Welcome to Logos, the Word of God, from the book of Luke. Keep your loins girt and your lamps lit, and be like men who are expecting their lord and master on his return from a marriage banquet, so as to open the door for him at once, when he comes and knocks. Blessed are those servants whom the lord and master finds awake when he comes. I tell you truly, he will gird himself, make them recline at table, and come forward and wait on them. whether he comes in the second or third watch of the night and finds them thus alert, blessed are they. Be sure of this, that if the householder had known at what hour the thief was coming, he would not have allowed his house to be broken into. So be ready yourselves, for the Son of Man is coming at an hour you do not expect. Peter said, Lord, are you telling this parable for us, or is it for all and sundry? The Lord said, Well, where is the trusty, thoughtful steward whom the Lord and Master will set over his establishment to give out supplies at the proper time? Blessed is that servant if his Lord and Master finds him doing so when he arrives. I tell you plainly, he will set him over all his property. But if that servant says to himself, My Lord and Master is long in arriving, and if he starts to beat the manservants and maidservants, to eat and drink and to get drunk, that servant's Lord and Master will arrive on a day when he does not expect him, and in an hour which he does not know. Sharply will he punish him, and assign him the fate of unbelievers. The servant who knew his Lord and Master's orders and did not prepare for them will receive many lashes, whereas he who was ignorant and did what deserves a beating will receive few lashes. He who has much given to him will have much required from him, and he who has much entrusted to him will have all the more demanded of him. I have come to throw fire on earth. Would it were kindled already. I have a baptism to undergo. What tension I suffer till it is all over. You think that I'm here to make peace on earth? No, I tell you, it is dissension. After this, there will be five at issue in one house, three divided against two, and two against three, father against son, and son against father, mother against daughter, and daughter against mother, mother-in-law against daughter-in-law, and daughter-in-law against mother-in-law. To the crowds he said, When you see a cloud rise in the west, you say, There's a shower coming, and so it is. When you feel the south wind blow, you say, There will be heat, and so it is. You hypocrites, you know how to decipher the look of earth and sky. How is it you cannot decipher the meaning of this era? And why do you not yourselves settle what is right? Thus, when you have to go before the magistrate with your opponent, do your utmost to get quit of him on the way there. In case he hails you before the judge, then the judge will hand you over to the jailer, and the jailer will throw you into prison. I tell you, you will never get out till you pay the last farthing of your debt. It was at this time that some people came to tell him about the Galileans, whose blood Pilate mingled with their sacrifices. But he replied to them, Do you think because they suffered this, that these Galileans were

Here have I come for these 3 years in search of fruit on this fig tree without finding any. Cut it down. Why should it take up space?" But the man replied, "Leave it in for this year, sir, till I dig round about it and put in manure. Then it may bear fruit next year. If not, you can have it cut down." You've been listening to the Word of God from the Book of Luke. Promoting circumcision of the heart. Welcome to Logos, the Word of God, from the Book of Revelation. Then to the angel of the church at Thyatira write thus: "These are the words of the Son of God, whose eyes flash like fire, and whose feet glow like bronze. I know your doings, your love and loyalty and service, and patient endurance. I know you are doing more than you did at first. Still, I have this against you. You are tolerating that Jezebel of a woman who styles herself a prophetess and seduces my servants by teaching them to give way to sexual vice and to eat food which has been sacrificed to idols. I have given her time to repent, but she refuses to repent of her sexual vice. Lo, I will lay her on a sick bed and bring her paramours into sore distress if they do not repent of her practices. Her children I will exterminate. So shall all the churches know that I am the searcher of the inmost heart. I will requite each of you according to what you have done. But for the rest of you at Thyatira, for all those who do not hold these tenets, for those who have not, in their phrase, fathomed the deep mysteries of Satan, for you, this is my word. I impose no fresh burden on you. Only hold to what you have till such time as I come. And the conqueror, he who till the end lays to heart the duties I enjoin, I will give him authority over the nations. Aye, he will shepherd them with an iron flail, shattering them like a potter's jars, as I myself have received authority from my Father. Also I will grant him to see the morning star. Let anyone who has an ear listen to what the Spirit says to the churches." Then to the angel of the church at Sardis write thus: "These are the words of him who holds the seven spirits of God and the seven stars. I know your doings. You have the name of being alive, but you are dead. Wake up! Rally what is still left to you, though it is on the very point of death, for I find that nothing you have done is complete in the eyes of my God. Now remember what you received and heard. Hold to it and repent. If you will not wake up, I am coming like a thief. You will not know at what hour I am coming upon you. Still, you have a few souls at Sardis who have not soiled their raiment. They shall walk beside me in white, for they deserve to. The conqueror shall be clad in white raiment. I will never erase his name from the book of life, but will own him openly before my Father and before his angels. Let anyone who has an ear listen to what the Spirit says to the churches." Then to the angel at the church at Philadelphia write thus: "These are the words of the true Holy One, who holds the key of David, who opens and none shall shut, who shuts and none shall open. Lo, I have set a door open before you which no one is able to shut. For though your strength is small, you have kept my word, you have not renounced my name. Lo, I will make those who belong to that synagogue of Satan, who style themselves Jews, no Jews are they but liars, lo, I will have them come and do homage before your feet, and learn that I did love you. Because you have kept my call to patient endurance, I will keep you safe through the hour of trial, which is coming upon the whole world, to test the dwellers on earth. I am coming very soon. Hold to what you have in case your crown is taken from you.

0: As for the conqueror, I will make him a pillar in the temple of my God. Never more shall he leave it. And I will inscribe on him the name of my God, the name of the city of my God, the New Jerusalem, which descends out of heaven from my God, and my own new name. Let anyone who has an ear listen to what the Spirit says to the churches. Then to the angel of the church at Laodicea, write thus, These are the words of the Amen, the faithful and true witness, the origin of God's creation. I know your doings. You are neither cold nor hot. Would you were either cold or hot. So because you are lukewarm, neither cold nor hot, I am about to spit you out of my mouth. You declare, I am rich, I am well off, I lack nothing, not knowing you are a miserable creature, pitiful, poor, blind, naked. I counsel you to buy from me gold refined in the fire, that you may be rich, white raiment to clothe you and prevent the shame of your nakedness from being seen, and salve to rub in your eyes that you may see. I reprove and discipline those whom I love, so be in warm earnest and repent. Lo, I stand at the door and knock. If anyone hears my voice and opens the door, I will come in and sup with him, and he with me. The conqueror I will allow to sit beside me on my throne, as I myself have conquered and sat down beside my Father on his throne. Let anyone who has an ear listen to what the Spirit says to the churches. You've been listening to the message and counsel of God from the book of Revelation. Promoting circumcision of the heart. Welcome to Logos, the Word of God, from the book of Jeremiah. The Eternal said to me, Go and get a potter's jar of clay. Get some of the leading laymen and some of the priests, and go out to the valley belonging to Ben-Hinnom, close to the entry of the potsherd gate, and there announce the message I give you, saying, Listen to the word of the Eternal, O kings of Judah and citizens of Jerusalem. This is what the Lord of hosts, the God of Israel, says. I am bringing a disaster on this city that will make the ears of every hearer ring. Because the people have forsaken me, and desecrated this valley by sacrificing here to foreign gods, which neither they nor their fathers ever knew. Kings of Judah have drenched this valley with innocent blood, erecting shrines to Baal for burning alive their children as a sacrifice to Baal, a thing I never ordered, never mentioned, a thing that never entered my mind. So the day will come, the Eternal declares, when its name shall no longer be Topheth, or the valley belonging to Ben-Hinnom, but the Valley of Slaughter. I will empty out here this jar full of plans made by Judah and Jerusalem. I will make them fall by the sword before their enemies and die by the hand of murderous pursuers, leaving their corpses as food for the wild birds and wild beasts. I will make this city a desolation and a scorn, so that any passerby shall whistle in surprise and horror at my crushing blows. I will make the citizens eat the flesh of their own sons and daughters, and every man shall eat the flesh of his fellow in the siege and straits by which their enemies and murderous pursuers hem them in. Then you must break the jar in the presence of the men who have accompanied you, giving them this message from the Lord of hosts. I will break this people and this city just as one breaks a potter's jar, so that it cannot be repaired. That is how I will treat this city and its citizens, says the Eternal. I will desecrate this city like Topheth, and make the house of Jerusalem and the kings of Judah as unclean as Topheth. All the houses on whose roofs sacrifice was offered to the starry host and libations poured out in honor of foreign gods. Then Jeremiah left Topheth, where the Eternal had sent him to prophesy, and stood inside the court of the Eternal's house, where he told the people, "This is what the Lord of hosts, the God of Israel, says. I am bringing on this city and all her townships the full evil I have threatened, for they have obstinately refused to listen to my words." Now when Pashur, the son of the priest Immer, who was in charge of the Eternal's house, heard Jeremiah making this prophecy, Pashur struck the prophet Jeremiah and put him in the stocks at the upper gate of Benjamin, beside the house of the Eternal. Next day, when Pashur released Jeremiah from the stocks, Jeremiah said to him, "The Eternal's name for you is not Pashur, but Terror, for this is what the Eternal says, I will make you a terror both to yourself and to your friends. They shall fall by the sword of their enemies while you look on. I will hand over all Judah to the king of Babylon, to be carried off in exile to Babylon and slain by the sword. Moreover, I will hand over all the wealth of this city and all its possessions, all the treasures of the kings of Judah, to their enemies, who shall rifle and seize them and bear them off to Babylon. And as for you and your household, Pashur, you shall be exiled. You shall go to Babylon and die there, and be buried there, you and all the friends to whom you have been a false prophet. Cursed be the day when I was born. Unblessed be the day my mother bore me. Cursed be the man who told my father, crying, 'A son is born to you,' and giving him joy. May that man fare as fared the towns that the Eternal pitilessly crushed. May he hear shrieks at dawn and the battle cry at noon, because he did not stifle me in the womb. Then my mother would have been my tomb and her womb ever big with me. Why did I ever leave the womb? Only for toil and trouble, only to wear out my life with shame. Eternal One, thou didst persuade me, and I let myself be persuaded. Thou wast too strong for me, I had to yield. Now all the day long I am a laughing stock, men all deride me. Whenever I speak, they mock and ill-treat me. For uttering the Eternal's word day after day, I am taunted and insulted. If I say I will not mention it, I will not speak his name any more, then I feel within me, as it were, a fire that burns my very being. I'm tired of this, so tired that I cannot bear it any longer. At every turn I am in terror, for I hear many whispering, 'Denounce him! Let us denounce him!' My very friends are on the watch for a false step. Perhaps, they whisper, he will make a slip, and then we will have him, then for our revenge. But I have the Eternal on my side, a dread and doughty champion. My persecutors shall collapse and miss their aim. Bitter shall be their shame over their failure, a lasting shame to them, never to be forgotten." You've been listening to the Word of God from the book of Jeremiah. You can hear this message and more online at logosradio.info. 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
1: In the sixth year, on the fifth day of the sixth month, as I was sitting in my house with the sheikhs of Judah sitting in front of me, the hand of the Lord the Eternal fell upon me in a trance. As I gazed, there was a form resembling a man, from the waist downward like fire, and from the waist upward glowing like amber. He put out the form of a hand and caught me by a lock of my head. Then the Spirit lifted me between earth and heaven and brought me in visions of God to Jerusalem, to the door of the north gateway in the inner court, where the idol stood which provoked the Eternal to resentment. There stood the splendor of the God of Israel, as I had seen it in the valley. Son of man, he said to me, turn your eyes to the north. So I turned my eyes to the north, and there, north of the gate, opposite the altar, stood this idol which he resented. Son of man, he said, do you see what they are doing? Do you see these horrible impieties that the Israelites are practicing here, forcing me to leave my sanctuary? You shall see worse than that. He took me to the door of the court, and as I looked, I saw a hole in the wall. Son of man, he said, break through the wall. So I broke through, and there was a door. Go inside, he said. Look at the detestable impieties they are practicing here. So I went and I looked. There, pictured all around the wall, were all kinds of vermin and reptiles, loathsome representations, and all the idols of Israel. In front of them stood 70 of the sheikhs of Israel, with Jazaniah the son of Shaphan, every man holding a censer from which rose the scent of incense in clouds. Son of man, he said, do you see what the sheikhs of Israel are doing in the dark, each offering incense to his idol? They think the Eternal cannot see us. The Eternal has left the land. Then he added, you shall see still worse. And he took me to the outer door of the north gateway in the Eternal's temple, where I saw women wailing for Tammuz. Son of man, he said, do you see that? You shall see even worse. And he took me back into the inner court of the Eternal's temple, where, at the very door of the temple of the Eternal, between the porch and the altar, I saw about 25 men with their backs to the temple of the Eternal and their faces turned to the east, worshiping the sun in the east. Do you see that, O son of man? He asked. And is it too slight a thing for Judah to practice these detestable impieties of theirs here? Must they also fill the land with violence and anger me still further? They are filling my nostrils with stench. But I will take action. In my fury, I will have neither mercy nor pity upon them. I will not listen to them, even if they call me at the pitch of their voices. Then I heard him shouting at the pitch of his voice, come here, you executioners of the city, each with his deadly weapon. And 6 men came from the direction of the upper gate that faces north, each holding a battle axe, accompanied by another man in linen dress, with a writer's inkhorn at his side. They passed inside the temple and stood at the bronze altar. Now the splendor of the God of Israel had ascended from the cherubs on which it had rested and gone to the threshold of the temple. He called to the man in linen with the writer's inkhorn and said to him, go through the city of Jerusalem and put a mark on the foreheads of the men who bewail and bemoan all the detestable impieties that are being practiced here. And I heard him say to the others, follow him through the city, and strike without mercy or pity. Kill old men, young men, maidens, children, women. Kill them, kill, but never touch anyone with the mark. And begin at my sanctuary. So they began with the sheikhs in front of the temple. Pollute the temple, he cried. Fill the temple courts with corpses. Then out to the city. So they went off to kill throughout the city. While they were killing, I was left alone, and I fell on my face, crying, Ah, Lord Eternal, wilt thou destroy all that is left of Israel in this outburst of thy fury against Jerusalem? He answered, The iniquity of Israel and Judah is enormous. The land is full of bloodshed. The city is full of rampant injustice, for men think that the Eternal has left the land, that the Eternal will never see them. No, I will have neither mercy nor pity on them. I will make them suffer for their conduct. The man in linen with the inkhorn made his report. I have obeyed thine orders. You've been listening to the Word of God from the book of Ezekiel.
0: Encouraging you to answer God's call to patient endurance. You're listening to Logos, the Word of God, from the book of Ephesians. As the Lord's prisoner, then, I beg of you to live a life worthy of your calling, with perfect modesty and gentleness, showing forbearance to one another patiently, zealous in love to preserve the unity of the Spirit by binding peace upon yourselves. For there is one body and one Spirit. As you were called for the one hope that belongs to your call, one Lord, one faith, one baptism, one God and Father of all, who is over us all, who pervades us all, who is within us all. But each one of us is granted his own grace as determined by the full measure of Christ's gift. Thus it is said, when he ascended on high, he led a host captive and granted gifts to men. What does he ascended mean, except that he first descended to the nether regions of the earth? He who descended is he who ascended above all the heavens to fill the universe. He granted some men to be apostles, some to be prophets, some to be evangelists, some to shepherd and teach, for the equipment of the saints, for the business of the ministry, for the upbuilding of the body of Christ, till we should all attain the unity of the faith and knowledge of God's Son, reaching maturity, reaching the full measure of development which belongs to the fullness of Christ, instead of remaining immature, blown from our course and swayed by every passing wind of doctrine, by the adroitness of men who are dexterous in devising error. We are to hold by the truth, and by our love to grow up wholly into Him. For He, Christ, is the head, and under Him the entire body is welded together and compacted by every joint with which it is supplied. The due activity of each part enables the body to grow and build itself up in love. Now, in the Lord, I insist and protest that you must give up living like pagans, for their purposes are futile, their intelligence is darkened, they are estranged from the life of God by the ignorance with which the dullness of their heart is produced in them. Men who have recklessly abandoned themselves to sensuality, with a lust for the business of impurity in every shape and form. That is not how you have understood the meaning of Christ, for it is Christ whom you have been taught. It is in Christ that you have been instructed, the real Christ who is in Jesus. You must lay aside the old nature which belongs to your former course of life, that nature which crumbles to ruin under the passions of moral deceit, and be renewed in the spirit of your mind, putting on the new nature, that divine pattern which has been created in the upright and pious character of the truth. Lay aside falsehood, then. Let each tell his neighbor the truth, for we are members of one another. Be angry, but do not sin. Never let the sun set upon your exasperation. Give the devil no chance. Let the thief steal no more. Rather, let him work and put his hands to an honest task, so as to have something to contribute to the needy. Let no bad word pass your lips, but only such speech as is good for edification, as occasion may require, words that are gracious, and a means of grace to those who hear them. And do not vex God's Holy Spirit, by whom you have been sealed for the day of redemption. Drop all bitter feeling, and passion, and anger, and clamoring and insults, together with all malice. Be kind to each other, be tender-hearted, be generous to each other, as God has been generous to you in Christ. Copy God, then, as his beloved children, and lead lives of love, just as Christ loved you and gave himself up for you to be a fragrant offering and sacrifice to God. Never let any sexual vice or impurity or lust be so much as mentioned by you. That is the proper course for saints to take. No, nor indecent, silly, or scurrilous talk. All that is improper. Rather, voice your thanks to God. Be sure of this, that no one guilty of sexual vice or impurity or lust, which is as bad as idolatry, possesses any inheritance in the realm of Christ and God. Let no one deceive you with specious arguments. These are the vices that bring down God's anger on the sons of disobedience. So avoid the company of such men. For while once upon a time you were darkness, now in the Lord you are light. Lead the life of those who are children of the light. For the fruit of light consists in all that is good and right and true, verifying what pleases the Lord. Have nothing to do with the fruitless enterprises of darkness. Rather, expose them. One is indeed ashamed even to speak of what such men do in secret. Still, whatever the light exposes becomes illuminated, for anything that is illuminated turns into light. Thus it is said, "Wake up, O sleeper, and rise from the dead, so Christ will shine upon you." You've been listening to the Word of God from the Book of Ephesians. Bringing you what is old and what is new from the storehouse of God. You're listening to Logos, the Word of God, from the book of Deuteronomy. When you set out to make war upon your enemies, and see war horses and chariots and an army larger than yourselves, you must not be afraid of them. For the Eternal your God who brought you out of the land of Egypt is on your side. When you open the campaign, a priest must approach and address the army thus. Listen, Israel, you are opening a campaign today against your enemies. Never lose heart. Fear not. Tremble not. Be not afraid of them, for the Eternal your God goes with you to fight for you against your enemies and give you the victory. Then the officers shall tell the army, "Who has built a new house and not dedicated it? Let him return home, lest he die in battle and another man dedicate it. Who has planted a vineyard and not enjoyed the fruit of it? Let him return home, lest he die in battle and another man enjoy the fruit of it. Who has betrothed a wife and not taken her? Let him return home, lest he die in battle, and another man marry her." The officers shall tell the army further, "Which of you is terrified and faint-hearted? Let him return home, lest his fellows lose heart like himself." Then, after addressing the army, the officers shall appoint commanders to lead the forces. When you come to attack a town, offer terms of peace. If the town makes peace with you and opens to you, then all the people to be found in it shall do forced labor for you and be subject to you. But if it will not make peace with you, if it makes war with you, then you must besiege it. And when the Eternal your God delivers it up to you, then you must kill every male inhabitant without quarter. However, you may seize for yourselves the women and children and animals, and all the plunder in the town, enjoying the plunder of your enemies which the Eternal your God has given you. So shall you treat all the towns at a great distance from you, which do not belong to the nations around you. But in the towns of the nations here, which the Eternal your God is giving you for your own, you must not leave a human soul alive. You must put them all to death: Hittites, Amorites, Canaanites, Perizzites, Hivites, and Jebusites, as the Eternal your God has ordered you, that they may not teach you all the abominable practices of the worship they offer to their gods. That would be a sin for you against the Eternal your God. When you set out to war against your enemies, and the Eternal your God hands them over to you, and you take prisoners from them, if you see among the prisoners a beautiful woman whom you desire and long to marry, take her home, let her shave her head and pare her nails, and throw off her prisoner's robe. Let her bewail her father and mother for a full month. Then you can have intercourse with her and be her husband, and she shall be your wife. After that, if you do not care for her, let her go where she pleases. You must not sell her for money. You must not treat her as a slave, for you dishonored her. When you are besieging a town for long, attacking it for the purpose of capture, you must never destroy its trees by taking an axe to them. You may eat their fruit, but you must not cut them down. Is a wild tree a human being that you should lay siege to it? Only trees which you know are not fruit trees may be destroyed and cut down, so that you may build siege works to reduce the town that makes war against you. You've been listening to The Law of God from the Book of Deuteronomy. A command is not a suggestion. And God gave us 10 commands by the lips of His servant Moses. These are the very same commands that Jesus spoke of when He said, "If you love me, you will keep my commands." You're listening to Logos, the Word of God. Bringing you advanced knowledge of what lies ahead. Welcome to Logos, the Word of God, from the Book of Revelation. Then came one of the 7 angels with the 7 plagues, and spoke to me, saying, "Come, I will show you the doom of the great harlot, who is seated on many waters, with whom the kings of the earth have committed vice, and the dwellers on earth have been drunk with the wine of her vice." So he bore me away, wrapped in the Spirit, to the desert, and there I saw a woman sitting on a scarlet beast, covered with blasphemous titles. It had 7 heads and 10 horns. The woman was clad in purple and scarlet. Her ornaments were of gold and precious stones and pearls. In her hand was a golden cup of all earth's abominations and impurities of vice, and on her forehead a name written by way of symbol: Babylon the Great, the mother of harlots and all abominations on earth. I saw the woman was drunk with the blood of the saints and the blood of the witnesses of Jesus. And as I looked at her, I marveled greatly. But the angel said to me, "Why marvel? I will explain to you the mystery of the woman, and of the beast with the seven heads and the ten horns who carries her. The beast you have seen was, is not, but is to rise from the abyss. Yet to perdition he shall go. And the dwellers on earth will wonder, all whose names have not been written from the foundation of the world in the book of life, when they see how the beast was, is not, but is coming. Now for the interpretation of the discerning mind. The seven heads are seven hills on which the woman is seated. Also, they are seven kings, of whom five have fallen. One is living, and the other has not arrived yet. And when he does arrive, he is only to stay a little while. As for the beast which was and is not, he is an eighth head. He belongs to the seven, and to perdition he shall go. As for the ten horns you have seen, they are ten kings who have no royal power as yet, but receive royal authority for an hour along with the beast. They are of one mind, and they confer their power and authority upon the beast. They shall wage war on the Lamb, but the Lamb will conquer them, because he is Lord of lords and King of kings. The Lamb and the elect, the chosen, the faithful who are with him. He told me, the waters you saw, on which the harlot is seated, are peoples and hosts, nations and tongues. As for the ten horns you have seen, they and the beast will hate the harlot, lay her waste, and strip her naked, devouring her flesh and burning her with fire. For God has put it into their hearts to execute his purpose by having one mind and conferring their royal power upon the beast until the words of God are fulfilled. As for the woman you have seen, she is the great city which reigns over the kings of the earth. You've been listening to What Lies Ahead from the Book of Revelation.
1: You're listening to Logos, the Word of God, from the book of Joshua. But the citizens of Gibeon, hearing what Joshua had done to Jericho and Ai, went to work craftily. They took provisions in old sacks on their asses and old mended wineskins with old patched shoes on their feet and old clothes on their bodies. The bread they took was all dry and crumbling. They went to Joshua at the camp at Gilgal and said to him and to the Israelites, "We have come from a far country. Pray, make a treaty with us." The Israelites said to these Hivites, "Perhaps you live in our country, and why should we make a treaty with you?" "We are at your service," they said to Joshua. "But who are you?" Joshua asked. "From where do you come from?" "From a country very far away," they said, "and we have come on account of the Eternal, your God. For we have heard of his fame and all that he did in Egypt, and of all he did to the two Amorite kings east of the Jordan, Sihon king of Heshbon and Og king of Bashan, who reigned at Ashtaroth. Our sheikhs and our people told us to take provisions with us for the journey, and to go in to meet you and to say, 'We are at your service. Pray, make a treaty with us.' This bread we took hot out of our houses on the day that we started, and there you see, it's dry and crumbling by this time. These wineskins were new when we filled them, and you see they are torn. These clothes and shoes of ours are worn out owing to the long journey." So the Israelites partook of their provisions, never asking the Eternal for advice. Joshua made peace with them and made a treaty with them to spare their lives. And the leaders of the community swore an oath to them. 3 days after they had made the treaty, they heard that the men were neighbors, living in the same country. On the third day, as the Israelites marched forward, they came to their towns Gibeon, Kephira, Beeroth, and Kiriath-Jearim. The Israelites did not kill them because the leaders of the community had sworn an oath to them by the Eternal, the God of Israel. The community all grumbled against the leaders, but the leaders all replied, "We swore an oath to them by the Eternal, the God of Israel, so now we cannot touch them. We must grant them the favor of their lives, lest wrath come upon us over the oath that we took to them." "Let them live," said the leaders. So they became woodcutters and water carriers to all the community as the leaders directed. Then Joshua called for them and asked them, "Why have you deceived us by saying you came from far, far away, when you live in the same country as ourselves? A curse on you! You shall ever provide us with slaves for the temple of my God, woodcutters and water carriers." They answered Joshua, "It was because your servants were assured that the Eternal your God had ordered his servant Moses to assign you all the land and to destroy all the natives before you. That put us in terror of our lives before you, and so we did this. Well, we are in your power. Whatever you think is right and fair to do to us, do it." This, then, was how Joshua treated them. He saved them from the Israelites, and he kept them from being murdered. But he made them that day woodcutters and water carriers for the community and for the altar of the Eternal, wherever the Eternal chooses, as they still are. When Adonizedek, king of Jerusalem, heard that Joshua had captured Ai and sacked it, treating Ai and its king as he had treated Jericho and its king, and that the citizens of Gibeon had made terms with Israel, he and his men were in terror, for Gibeon was a large town, like a royal city, larger than Ai, and its men were stout fighters. So Adonizedek, king of Jerusalem, sent to Hoham, the king of Hebron, to Piram, king of Jarmuth, to Japhia, the king of Lachish, and to Debir, the king of Eglon, saying, "Join me and help me to storm Gibeon, for it has made terms with Joshua and the Israelites." The five Amorite kings, the king of Jerusalem, the king of Hebron, the king of Jarmuth, the king of Lachish, and the king of Eglon, all mustered and marched up with their armies to besiege Gibeon and attack it. The Gibeonites sent a message to Joshua at the camp at Gilgal, telling him, "Abandon not your servants. Quick, come up and rescue us. Help us, for all the Amorite kings of the highlands have mustered to attack us." Joshua marched up from Gilgal with all the troops and all the veterans. The Eternal said to Joshua, "Have no fear of them, for I put them into your hands. Not a man of them shall hold his own against you." So Joshua made a sudden attack. He made a night march from Gilgal, and the Eternal threw them into a panic before Israel, till Israel routed them with heavy slaughter at Gibeon, and they chased them along the road to the ascent of Beth-Horon, routing them all the way to Azekah and Makeda. They also ran from Israel at the descent from Beth-Horon. The Eternal rained huge hailstones from heaven upon them, all the way to Azekah. They died of these. Indeed, more died by the hailstones than at the hands of Israel by the sword. It was on the day when the Eternal handed over the Amorites to the Israelites that Joshua said to the Eternal before Israel, "O sun, stand over Gibeon. Move not, O moon, from Ajalon Vale." The sun stood still, the moon moved not, till the folk had taken vengeance on their foes. Is not the song written in the Book of Heroes? The sun stood still in the middle of the sky and never hastened to set for about a whole day. Never was there a day like that before or since when the Eternal listened to the cry of a man, for the Eternal was fighting for Israel. You've been listening to the Word of God from the Book of Joshua.
0: Today's proclamation comes from the Word of God in the book of Isaiah. Come to me, O lands, in silence. Wait until I speak, O nations. Come hither, you can speak later on. Let us meet in argument. Who roused up from the east the man whom victory ever attends? Who lets him have nations as a gift and lays kings low before him? His sword drives them like dust, his bow like chaff before the wind. He chases them and passes forward safely, swiftly, with feet that never touch the ground. Who brought this about? Who did it? 'Tis he who summons the generations from the beginning. 'Twas the Eternal, I who am the first and at the last the same. But O Israel, my servant, O my chosen Jacob, O race of Abraham, my friend, whom I fetched afar, and called from earth's far end, to whom I said, You are my servant, I have not rejected you, I have chosen you, fear not, for I am with you. I am your God, be not dismayed, I will strengthen, I will support you, I will uphold you with my trusty hand. All who are enraged at you shall be defeated and confounded. Those who quarrel with you shall vanish into nothing. You will not find them when you look for them. Those men who strove with you, they shall turn into a mere nothing. Those who war against you. For I, the Eternal your God, hold you by the hand, whispering, Fear not, I will help you. Fear not, puny Jacob, petty Israel. I will help you. Your champion is the majestic one of Israel. It is the Eternal's promise. Lo, I will make you a new threshing sledge, furnished with sharp teeth, threshing mountains and beating them small, turning the very hills to chaff. You shall fan them till the wind whirls them off and the blast scatters them, while you exult in the Eternal and glory in His majesty of Israel. When poor, forlorn folk vainly seek for water, with tongues that are parched by thirst, I, the Eternal, will answer them. I, Israel's God, will not forsake them. On the bare heights I will open rivers, and in the valleys fountains. I will make deserts into lakes and dry land into springs of water. I will plant cedars in the desert, acacias, myrtles, olive trees. I will plant fir trees in the steppes and plains and cypresses, that men may see and understand. Consider and agree that the Eternal's hand has done it, that Israel's majesty has made it all. Now the Eternal cries, Bring your case forward. Now Jacob's king cries, State your proofs. Let us hear what happened in the past, that we may ponder it. Or show us what is yet to be, that we may watch how it turns out. Yes, let us hear what is coming, that we may be sure that you are God's. Come, do something or other, that we may marvel at the sight. Why, you are things of naught. You can do nothing at all. Here is one I have raised from the north. I call him by name from the east. He shall trample rulers down like mortar, like a potter treading clay. Now who predicted this beforehand? Who foretold it that we might hail it true? No one predicted it. No one announced it. Not a word ever fell from you. 'Twas I who first sent word of it to Sion. 'Twas I who sent the good news to Jerusalem. As for your idols, I see not one, not a prophet in their midst, to answer my inquiries. They are an empty nothing. All they do is inane. Their metal images are futile, vain. You've been listening to the Word of God from the book of Isaiah.

You're listening to Logos, the Word of God, from the book of Isaiah. Behold, my servant Israel shall yet rise. He shall be raised on high. As many were appalled once at his fate, kings shuddering at his doom, so many a nation shall yet do him homage, with kings in silent awe. For they shall see what they were never told, a sight unheard of. Who could have believed, they cry, what we have heard? Whoever had the Eternal's power so revealed to them? Why, Israel of old grew like a sapling, like a shoot springing from dry soil. He had no beauty to attract our eyes, no charm to make us choose him. Disfigured till he seemed a man no more, deformed out of the semblance of a man. He was despised and shunned by men, a man of pain, who knew what sickness was. Like one from whom men turn from with shuddering, he was despised, we took no heed of him. And yet, ours was the pain that he bore, the sorrow that he endured. We thought him suffering a stroke at God's own hand. Yet he was wounded because we had sinned. 'Twas our misdeeds that crushed him. 'Twas for our welfare that he was chastised. The blows that fell to him have brought us healing. Like sheep, we had all gone astray. We had each taken his own way. And on him the Eternal laid the guilt of all of us. He was ill-treated, yet he bore it humbly. He never would complain. Dumb as a sheep led to the slaughter, dumb as an ewe before the shearers. They did away with him unjustly, and who heeded how he fell? Torn from the land of the living, struck down for sins of ours. They laid him in a felon's grave, and buried him with criminals, though he was guilty of no violence, nor had he uttered one false word. But the Eternal chose to vindicate his servant, rescuing his life from anguish. He let him prosper to the full, in a posterity with life prolonged. Yes, many shall hold my servant blameless, since 'twas their guilt he bore. Therefore shall he win victory, he shall succeed triumphantly, since he has shed his lifeblood, and let himself be numbered among rebels, bearing the great world's sins, and interposing for rebellious men. You've been listening to the Word of God from the book of Isaiah. Encouraging you to answer God's call to patient endurance. You're listening to Logos, the Word of God, from the book of 1 Corinthians. Now, brothers, I would have you know the gospel I once preached to you, the gospel you received, the gospel in which you have your footing, the gospel by which you are saved, provided you adhere to my statement of it, unless indeed your faith was all haphazard. First and foremost, I passed on to you what I myself received, namely, that Christ died for our sins, as the Scriptures had said, that he was buried, that he rose on the third day, as the Scriptures had said, and that he was seen by Cephas, then by the 12. After that, he was seen by over 500 brothers all at once, the majority of whom survive to this day, though some have died. After that, he was seen by James, then by all the apostles, and finally, he was seen by myself, by this so-called abortion of an apostle. For I am the very least of the apostles, unfit to bear the name of apostle, since I persecuted the church of God. But by God's grace I am what I am.
The grace he showed me did not go for nothing. No, I have done far more work than all of them, though it was not I, but God's grace at my side. At any rate, whether I or they have done most, such is what we preach, such is what you believed. Now, if we preach that Christ rose from the dead, how can certain individuals among you assert that there is no such thing as a resurrection of the dead? If there is no such thing as a resurrection of the dead, then even Christ did not rise. And if Christ did not rise, then our preaching has gone for nothing, and your faith has gone for nothing too. Besides, we are detected bearing false witness to God by affirming of him that he raised Christ, whom he did not raise, if after all dead men never rise. For if dead men never rise, Christ did not rise either, and if Christ did not rise, your faith is futile. You are still in your sins. More than that, those who have slept the sleep of death in Christ have perished after all. Ah, if in this life we have nothing but a mere hope in Christ, we of all men are to be pitied the most. But it is not so. Christ did rise from the dead. He was the first to be reaped of those who sleep in death. For since death came by man came also resurrection from the dead. As all die in Adam, so shall all be made alive in Christ. But each in his own division, Christ the first to be reaped. After that, all who belong to Christ at his arrival. Then comes the end, when he hands over his royal power to God the Father, after putting down all other rulers, all other authorities and powers. For he must reign until all his foes are put under his feet. Death is the last foe to be put down, for God has put everything under his feet. When it is said that everything has been put under him, plainly that excludes him who put everything under him. And when everything has been put under him, then the Son himself will be put under him who put everything under him, so that God may be everything to every one. Otherwise, if there is no such thing as a resurrection, what is the meaning of people getting baptized on behalf of their dead? If dead men do not rise at all, why do people get baptized on their behalf? Yes, and why am I myself in danger every hour? Not a day, but I am at death's door. I swear it by my pride to you, brothers, through Christ Jesus our Lord. What would it avail me that, humanly speaking, I fought with wild beasts at Ephesus, if dead men do not rise? If dead men do not rise, let us eat and drink, for we will be dead tomorrow. Make no mistake about this. Bad company is the ruin of good character. Regain your sober senses and avoid sin. For some of you, and I say this to your shame, some of you are insensible to God. But someone will ask, how did the dead rise? What kind of body have they when they come? Foolish man, what you sow never comes to life unless it dies. And what you sow is not the body that is to be, it is a mere grain of wheat, for example, or some other seed. God gives it a body as he pleases, gives each kind of seed a body of its own. Flesh is not all the same. There is human flesh.

is in power. Sown an animate body, it rises a spiritual body. As there is an animate body, so there is a spiritual body. Thus it is written, the first man, Adam, became an animate being. The last Adam, a life-giving spirit. But the animate, not the spiritual, comes first, and only then the spiritual. Man the first is from the earth, material. Man the second is from heaven. As man the material is, so are the material. As man the heavenly is, so are the heavenly. Thus, as we have borne the likeness of material man, so we are to bear the likeness of the heavenly man. I tell you this, my brothers, flesh and blood cannot inherit the realm of God, nor can the perishing inherit the imperishable. Here is a secret truth for you. Not all of us are to die, but all of us are to be changed in a moment, in the twinkling of an eye at the last trumpet call. The trumpet will sound, the dead will rise imperishable, and we shall be changed. For this perishing body must be invested with the imperishable, and this mortal body invested with immortality. And when this mortal body has been invested with immortality, then the saying of the scripture will be realized. Death is swallowed up in victory. O death, where is your victory? O death, where is your sting? The victory is ours, thank God. He makes it ours by our Lord Jesus Christ. You've been listening to the Word of God from the first book of Corinthians. Providing you with oil for your lamp. Welcome to Logos, the Word of God, from the book of Jeremiah. A message that came from the Eternal to Jeremiah. These are the orders of the Lord of hosts, the God of Israel. Write down in a book every word I have spoken to you. For the day is coming, the Eternal declares, when I will restore the fortunes of my people Israel and Judah, and bring them back to possess the land that I gave to their fathers. Here are the words spoken by the Eternal with regard to Israel and Judah. We have heard a scream of terror. All is alarm and unrest. Ask now and inquire if a man is ever with child. For why do I see every man pressing his hands on his loins? Why is every face turned to a deadly pallor? Ah, this is an awful day. What day is like it? An hour of anguish for Jacob. But he shall come through it. For on this day, says the Lord of hosts, I will break the yoke from their neck and snap their thongs. They shall serve foreigners no more, but serve their God the Eternal and their Davidic king, whom I will raise up for them. Fear not then, my servant Jacob. O Israel, be not dismayed. I will bring you safe from afar, and your race from the land of their exile. Jacob again shall have quiet and ease, with none to disturb him. For I am with you, the Eternal promises, to succor you. I will put an end to all the nations where I scattered you, but I will not put an end to you. I will chastise you, but not too hard, though I must punish you. For this is the Eternal's word. Your hurt is beyond healing. Your wound is sore. There is none to bandage you, no salve for your bruise. All your allies have forgotten you. They care nothing for you. I wounded you as a foe wounds, with cruel punishment. Why wail over your hurt, your pain that is past all healing? I did it all to you, for your guilt profound, for your sins that so abound. Yet all who devour you shall be devoured. Your foes shall all be exiled. Those who despoil you shall themselves be despoiled.

Your plunderers, I will have them plundered. For I will give you health again and heal your wounds, the Eternal promises. You, whom the hunters call an outcast, our quarry, no one cares for her. This is the Eternal's word. Jacob's exiles I will restore. I will take pity on his homes. Towns shall be built on their own sites, and buildings stand where they once stood. From them shall chants of praise resound, the songs of folk delighted. I will increase them, and they shall abound. They shall be honored, and not slighted. Their sons shall thrive as in days of old, and I will care for their community, punishing any who oppress them. Their prince shall be one of themselves, their ruler shall be native-born. I will grant him access to myself, and he shall enter my presence. For how else could one dare to enter my presence, says the Eternal? Here is the Eternal storm of fury, a sweeping cyclone, bursting on sinful heads. Till he has done what he has designed, till he has carried out his mind. The Eternal calls not back his anger fierce, as at the consummation you shall find. Then the Eternal promises, I will be a God to all the families of Israel. They shall be my people, for this is the Eternal's promise. Those who survive the sword shall find grace in the dungeon. When Israel yearned for rest, then in a far land the Eternal appeared, saying, From of old I love you, so now I draw you gently home. Once more I will settle you, O maiden Israel. Once more shall you take the tambourine and dance merrily. Once more shall you plant vines on Samaria's slopes, and those who plant shall enjoy the grapes with praise to the Eternal. Yes, the day will come when the vintagers on the heights of Ephraim cry, Let us rise and go to Sion, to the Eternal, our own God. You've been listening to the Word of God from the book of Jeremiah. Jesus said, If you love me, you will keep my commands. These commands are the very same 10 commands that God gave by the lips of his servant Moses. These commands are not suggestions, nor have they been done away with. If you love me, you will keep my commands. You're listening to Logos, the Word of God. Today's proclamation comes from the Word of God in the second book of Kings. After Ahab's death, Moab rebelled against Israel. Ahaziah, who had fallen through the lattice in his upper chamber in Samaria, was lying ill, so he sent messengers with orders to find out from Beelzebub, the god of Ekron, whether he would recover from his illness. The angel of the Eternal told Elijah the Tishbite to go and meet the messengers of the king of Samaria and ask them, Is it because there is no God in Israel that you are going to consult Beelzebub, the god of Ekron? Elijah was to give them this answer from the Eternal for the king, You shall never leave the bed to which you have taken. You must die. Elijah then left them. And when the messengers returned to the king, he asked why they had come back. They told him that a man had come up to meet them and said, Go back to the king who sent you and tell him this from the Eternal. Is it because there is no God in Israel that you send to consult Beelzebub, the god of Ekron? For this you shall never leave the bed to which you have taken. You must die. The king asked, This man who came to meet you and spoke to you, what was he like? They said,
He wore a mantle of hair with a waistcloth of leather around his middle. "It is Elijah the Tishbite," said the king, and he dispatched a captain with his 50 men to seize him. Elijah was sitting on top of a hill, so the captain went up and said to him, "O man of God, the king orders you to come down." "If I am a man of God," answered Elijah, "let fire fall from heaven and destroy you and your 50 men." Down fell fire from heaven, destroying him and his 50 men. Once more the king dispatched another captain with his 50 men. He went up and said, "O man of God, this is the king's order. Come down at once." "If I am a man of God," Elijah said to them, "let fire fall from heaven and destroy you and your 50 men." Down fell God's fire from heaven, destroying him and his 50 men. Again the king sent a third captain with his 50 men. The third captain went up and fell on his knees before Elijah, beseeching him, "O man of God, pray spare my life and the life of these 50 men, your servants." Fire fell from heaven, destroying the two former captains and their companies. "Now spare my life." So the angel of the Eternal said to Elijah, "Go down along with him. Have no fear of him." He rose and went down along with him to the king, telling the king this message from the Eternal. "Since you sent messengers to consult Beelzebub, the god of Ekron, you shall never leave the bed to which you have taken. You must die." And die he did, exactly as the Eternal had predicted by Elijah. You've been listening to the Word of God from the book of 2 Kings. Bringing you what is old and what is new from the storehouse of God. Welcome to Logos, the Word of God, from the book of 1 Kings. For 3 years there was no fighting between Aram and Israel. But in the third year, the king of Israel said to his officers, "Are you aware that Ramoth-Gilead belongs to us? Yet here we sit instead of taking it over from the king of Aram." So, when Jehoshaphat, the king of Judah, came down to visit the king of Israel, he asked if Jehoshaphat would join him in attacking Ramoth-Gilead. Jehoshaphat said to the king of Israel, "I am one with you, my men are one with your men, my horses with your horses." "But first of all," added Jehoshaphat, "pray, find out what the Eternal has to say." So the king of Israel, gathering the prophets together, about 400 of them, asked them, "Shall I march to Ramoth-Gilead, or shall I give it up?" "March," they answered, "the Eternal will put it into the hands of the king." Jehoshaphat asked, "Is there not some other prophet of the Eternal whom we might consult?" The king of Israel said to Jehoshaphat, "There is another man through whom we may consult the Eternal, Micaiah the son of Imlah, but I hate him because he never prophesies anything good for me, but only evil." "Let not the king say so," said Jehoshaphat. So the king called a eunuch and told him to bring Micaiah the son of Imlah quickly. Now the king of Israel and Jehoshaphat, the king of Judah, were seated, each upon his throne, in full armor, at the entry of the gate to Samaria, with all the prophets prophesying in front of them. Zedekiah, the son of Kenana, had made iron horns and given this message from the Eternal, "With these you shall push the Arameans till they perish." So said all the prophets, shouting, "March to Ramoth-Gilead and win, for the Eternal will put it into the hands of the king." The messenger who went for Micaiah told him that the prophets with one consent were predicting good for the king. "Pray, let your message be like any one of theirs. Say a good word." "As the Eternal lives," said Micaiah, "whatever the Eternal tells me, I will say." When he came to the king asked him, "Micaiah, shall we march to attack Ramoth-Gilead or give it up?"
Oh, march away and win, said Micaiah, for the Eternal will put it into the hands of the king. The king retorted, How often have I to adjure you to tell me the plain truth, as from the Eternal? Well, Micaiah said, I had a vision. I saw all Israel scattered over the hills like sheep without a shepherd. And the Eternal said, They have no master. Better let each of them go home in peace. So the king of Israel said to Jehoshaphat, Did I not tell you that he would not prophesy any good for me, but only evil? No, cried Micaiah, listen to this from the Eternal. I had a vision of the Eternal seated on his throne, with all the heavenly host standing by him, to right and left. When the Eternal asked, Who will delude Ahab into marching to his death at Ramoth-Gilead? One said this, another said that, till one spirit came forward and, standing before the Eternal, offered to delude Ahab. How? Said the Eternal. The spirit answered, By passing as a lying spirit into the mouth of his prophets. You shall delude him, said the Eternal. You shall succeed in that. Pass out and do it. So the Eternal has put a lying spirit into the mouth of all your prophets here. The Eternal has resolved on evil for you. At this, Zedekiah the son of Kenana stepped forward and struck Micaiah on the cheek, saying, Where is the spirit of the Eternal that speaks through you? You will find that out, said Micaiah, on the day when you have to take refuge in an inner chamber. Then the king of Israel said, Take Micaiah away, back to Ammon, the governor of the town, and to Prince Joash with orders from the king that the fellow is to be clapped in prison and fed on bread and water, and keep him miserable till I come home victorious. If ever you come home victorious, said Micaiah, then the Eternal has not spoken by me. So the king of Israel and Jehoshaphat, the king of Judah, marched on to Ramoth-Gilead. I will go into the fray disguised, said the king of Israel to Jehoshaphat, but you can put on your robes. So the king of Israel disguised himself before he entered the fray. Now the king of Aram had ordered the 32 captains of his chariots to fight with no one, young or old, except the king of Israel. So, on seeing Jehoshaphat, the chariot captains thought that this must be the king of Israel, and they surrounded him. Jehoshaphat gave a shout. Then, seeing he was not the king of Israel, the chariot captains stopped pursuing him. But a certain archer, drawing his bow at a venture, struck the king of Israel between the joints of his armor. Wheel round, cried the king to the driver of his chariot. Get me out of battle, for I am badly wounded. However, as the fight grew fiercer that day, the king remained to face the Arameans, propped up in his chariot, till night fell. The blood poured from his wound into the bottom of the chariot, and he died in the evening. At sunset, a cry went through the camp, Back to your towns, back to your country, every man of you, for the king is dead. So they went to Samaria, and in Samaria they buried the king. They washed the chariot at the pool of Samaria, where the harlots bathed, and the dogs licked up his blood, as the Eternal had predicted. You've been listening to the Word of God from the book of 1 Kings. Bringing you what is old and what is new from the storehouse of God. You're listening to Logos, the Word of God, from the book of Jasher. In those days there was in the land of Shinar a wise man who had understanding in all wisdom and of a beautiful appearance, but he was poor and indigent. His name was Rikayon, and he was hard set to support himself. And he resolved to go to Egypt, to Osiris, the son of Anom, king of Egypt, to show the king his wisdom, for perhaps he might find grace in his sight, to raise him up and give him a maintenance,
and Rikayon did so. And when Rikayon came to Egypt, he asked the inhabitants of Egypt concerning the king, and the inhabitants of Egypt told him the custom of the king of Egypt. For it was then the custom of the king of Egypt that he went from his royal palace and was seen abroad only one day in the year. And after that the king would return to his palace and remain there. And on the day when the king went forth, he passed judgment in the land, and everyone having a suit came before the king that day to obtain his request. And when Rikayon heard the custom in Egypt, and that he could not come into the presence of the king, he grieved greatly and was very sorrowful. And in the evening Rikayon went out and found a house in ruins, formerly a bakehouse in Egypt. And he abode there all night in bitterness of soul and pinched with hunger, and sleep was removed from his eyes. And Rikayon considered within himself what he should do in the town until the king made his appearance, and how he might maintain himself there. And he rose in the morning and walked about, and met in his way those who sold vegetables and various sorts of seed with which they supplied the inhabitants. And Rikayon wished to do the same in order to get a maintenance in the city. But he was unacquainted with the custom of the people, and he was like a blind man among them. And he went and obtained vegetables to sell for his support. And the rabble assembled about him and ridiculed him, and took his vegetables from him and left him nothing. And he rose up from there in bitterness of soul, and went sighing to the bakehouse in which he had remained all the night before, and he slept there the second night. And on that night again he reasoned within himself how he could save himself from starvation, and he devised a scheme how to act. And he rose up in the morning and acted ingeniously, and went and hired 30 strong men of the rabble, carrying their war instruments in their hands, and he led them to the top of the Egyptian sepulcher, and he placed them there. And he commanded them, saying, "Thus saith the king, strengthen yourselves, and be valiant men, and let no man be buried here until 200 pieces of silver be given, and then he may be buried." And those men did according to the order of Rikayon to the people of Egypt the whole of that year. And in 8 months' time Rikayon and his men gathered great riches of silver and gold, and Rikayon took a great quantity of horses and other animals, and he hired more men, and he gave them horses, and they remained with him. And when the year came round, at the time when the king went forth into the town, all the inhabitants of Egypt assembled there to speak to him concerning the work of Rikayon and his men. And the king went forth on the appointed day, and all the Egyptians came before him and cried unto him, saying, "May the king live forever! What is this thing thou doest in the town to thy servants, not to suffer a dead body to be buried until so much silver and gold be given? Was ever the like of this done in the whole of the earth, from the days of former kings, yea, even from the days of Adam unto this day, that the dead should not be buried only for a set price? We know it to be the custom of kings to take a yearly tax from the living, but thou dost not only do this, but from the dead also thou exactest a tax day by day. Now, O king, we can no more bear this, for the whole city is ruined on this account, and dost thou not know it?" And when the king heard all that they had spoken, he was very wroth, and his anger burned within him at this affair, for he had known nothing of it. And the king said, "Who and where is he that dares to do this wicked thing in my land without my command? Surely you will tell me." And they told him all the works of Rikayon and his men. And the king's anger was aroused, and he ordered Rikayon and his men to be brought before him. And Rikayon took about 1,000 children, sons and daughters, and clothed them in silk and embroidery,
and he set them upon horses, and sent them to the king by means of his men. And he also took a great quantity of silver and gold and precious stones, and a strong and beautiful horse, as a present for the king, with which he came before the king, and bowed down to the earth before him. And the king, his servants, and all the inhabitants of Egypt wondered at the work of Rikayon, and they saw his riches, and the present he had brought to the king. And it greatly pleased the king, and he wondered at it. And when Rikayon sat before him, the king asked him concerning all his works. And Rikayon spoke all his words wisely before the king, his servants, and all the inhabitants of Egypt. And when the king heard the words of Rikayon and his wisdom, Rikayon found grace in his sight, and he met with grace and kindness from all the servants of the king, and from all the inhabitants of Egypt, on account of his wisdom and excellent speeches. And from that time they loved him exceedingly. And the king answered and said to Rikayon, "Thy name shall no more be called Rikayon, but Pharaoh shall be thy name, since thou didst exact a tax from the dead." And he called his name Pharaoh. And the king and his subjects loved Rikayon for his wisdom, and they consulted with the inhabitants of Egypt to make him prefect under the king. And all the inhabitants of Egypt and its wise men did so, and it was made a law in Egypt. And they made Rikayon Pharaoh, prefect under Osiris, king of Egypt. And Rikayon, Pharaoh, governed over Egypt, daily administering justice to the whole city. But Osiris, the king, would judge the people of the land one day in the year, when he went out to make his appearance. And Rikayon, Pharaoh, cunningly usurped the government of Egypt, and he exacted a tax from all the inhabitants of Egypt. And all the inhabitants of Egypt greatly loved Rikayon Pharaoh, and they made a decree to call every king that should reign over them and their seed in Egypt Pharaoh. Therefore, all the kings that reigned in Egypt from that time forward were called Pharaoh unto this day. You've been listening to the Word of God from the Book of Jasher. You can hear this message and more online at logosradio.info. Bringing you what is old and what is new from the storehouse of God. You're listening to Logos, the Word of God, from the Book of Judges. For 40 years the land lay safe, but the Israelites did what was evil in the sight of the Eternal, and the Eternal handed them over to Midian for 7 years. Midian gained the upper hand over Israel. It was to escape Midian that the Israelites made hiding places among the mountains, caves, and strongholds. Whenever Israel had sown their crops, Midian and Amalek and the Bedouin would come up raiding, and entrenching themselves would destroy the produce of the country as far south as Gaza. They left Israel nothing to live on, neither sheep, nor ox, nor ass. For they would come up with their cattle, tents and all, swarming like locusts. They and their camels were past numbering, and their coming was the ruin of the country. So Israel was greatly reduced owing to Midian. The Israelites cried to the Eternal, and when the Israelites cried to the Eternal on account of Midian, the Eternal sent the Israelites a prophet, who gave them this message from the Eternal, God of Israel. I brought you out of the land of Egypt. I brought you from that slave pen. I rescued you from the power of Egypt and from the grip of your oppressors.
I dispossessed your foes in front of you, and gave you their land. I said to you, I am the Eternal your God. You must not revere the gods of the Amorites, in whose land you are living. But you have not heeded what I said. Now the angel of the Eternal came down and sat under the sacred tree at Ophrah, which belonged to Joash the Abiezrite. His son Gideon was beating out some wheat inside the winepress to save it from Midian. And to him the angel of the Eternal appeared, saying, You stalwart hero, the Eternal is with you. The Eternal with us, my lord? Said Gideon. Then why has all this happened to us? Where are all the deeds of wonder that our fathers recounted to us? They said, Did not the Eternal bring us out of Egypt? But now the Eternal has thrown us aside. He has abandoned us to Midian. The Eternal turned to him and said, Go with this strength of your own, and rescue Israel from Midian. Am I not sending you? But my lord, said Gideon, how am I to rescue Israel? My sept is the weakest in Manasseh, and I have the least weight in my family. The Eternal said to him, I will be with you, and you shall defeat Midian, every man of them. Gideon said to him, If I find favor with you, pray, let me have a proof that you are speaking to me. Do not leave until I come back and offer you my present. I will wait till you return, he answered. So Gideon went indoors, prepared a kid, and made a bushel of flour into unleavened cakes. The meat he put in a basket, the broth in a pot, and he brought out the food and presented it to him under the sacred tree. But the angel of God said to him, Take the meat and the unleavened cakes and put them on the rock yonder. Pour the broth over them. He did so, and the angel of the Eternal, reaching out the tip of the stick in his hand, touched the meat and the unleavened cakes. Then fire spurted out of the rock and burned up the meat and the unleavened cakes. So Gideon realized it was the angel of the Eternal. Alas, my lord the Eternal, he cried, I have seen the angel of the Eternal, face to face. But the Eternal said to him, All is well, have no fear, you are not to die. Then the angel of the Eternal vanished from his sight, and Gideon erected an altar to the Eternal on the spot, calling it All's Well Eternal. It stands to this day at Ophrah, which belongs to the Abiezrites. That very night the Eternal said to him, Take 10 of your servants, and take a 7-year-old bull, pull down the altar of Baal that belongs to your father, cutting down the sacred pole beside it, and then erect an altar in due form to the Eternal your God on the summit of this stronghold, burning the bull in sacrifice with the wood of the sacred pole that you are to cut down. So Gideon took 10 of his servants and did as the Eternal told him, but he did it by night. So terrified was he of his father's family and of the townsfolk that he dared not do it by day. When the townsfolk rose in the morning, there was Baal's altar broke down, the sacred pole cut down, and the bull sacrificed on the altar that had been erected. They said to each other, Who has done this? And after making strict inquiry, they found that Gideon, the son of Joash, had done it. The townsfolk said to Joash, Bring out your son, he must die. He has broken down Baal's altar and cut down the sacred pole beside it. But Joash said to all his opponents, And are you going to fight Baal's battles? Are you to be his champions? Whoever fights for him shall be put to death next morning. If he is a god, let him fight for himself. So Gideon was called that day Jerubbaal, or Baal fight, meaning, Let Baal fight with him, since he broke down his altar. Then all the Midianites, and the Amalekites, and the Bedouin mustered across the Jordan,
and encamped on the plain of Jezreel. But the Spirit of the Eternal took hold of Gideon. He sounded the alarm, calling the Abiezerites to arms, and sent messengers to all Manasseh, calling them to arms, and also through Asher, Zebulun, and Naphtali, who marched out to battle. Then Gideon said to God, "If thou art going to rescue Israel by me, as thou hast said, here I lay a fleece of wool upon the threshing floor. If dew falls only on the fleece, and all the ground is dry, then I shall be sure that thou art going to rescue Israel by me, as thou hast said." This did happen. When he rose next morning, he wrung the fleece and squeezed out dew enough to fill a bowl. And Gideon said to God, "Let not thine anger blaze hotly against me. I will ask only one thing more. Pray, let me try one more test with the fleece. Pray, let the fleece alone be dry, with the dew all around the ground." That night God did it. The fleece alone was dry, and the dew lay on all the ground. So Jerubbaal, that is Gideon, and all his men rose early and encamped beside the spring of Herod, the Midianite camp lying north of Gibeath-Hamorah, on the plain. But the Eternal said to Gideon, "There are too many men with you for me to hand over the Midianites. Israel might glory over me by claiming, 'My own hand has won the victory.' Come now, issue this proclamation to the people, that anyone who is terrified and trembling must go home." Gideon applied this test, and 22,000 went home, leaving 10,000. "There are still too many," said the Eternal to Gideon. "Take them down to the water, and let me sift them there. Whenever I tell you this man shall go with you, he is to go with you. And whenever I tell you this man shall not go with you, he is not to go." So Gideon took them down to the water. And the Eternal said, "Place on one side everyone who laps up water with his tongue like a dog, and place on the other side everyone who kneels down to drink." The men who lapped numbered 300. All the others knelt down to drink the water, putting their hands to their lips. Then the Eternal said to Gideon, "By these 300 men who lapped, I will rescue you and put Midian into your hands. Let the rest go home." So he sent all the rest of the Israelites home, every man of them, keeping only the 300, who took the pitchers belonging to the others and their trumpets. The Midianite camp lay below him in the valley, and that very night the Eternal said to him, "Get away down and attack the camp. I put it into your hands. If you are afraid to make an attack, steal down to the camp with your page Purah and listen to their talk. That will encourage you to attack the camp." So down he stole with his page Purah to the outpost of the armed sentries around the camp. The Midianites and the Amalekites and all the Bedouin were lying along the valley in swarms, like locusts, and their camels were past counting, as numerous as the sand on the seashore. When Gideon arrived, one man was telling his comrade a dream. "I had a dream," he was saying. "There was a barley cake rolling into the camp of Midian. It reached one tent and knocked it right over." His comrade replied, "That is the men of Israel. God puts Midian and all the camp into their hands." When Gideon heard the dream told and explained, he knelt down. Getting back up to the camp of Israel, he said, "Up to your feet. The Eternal puts the camp of Midian into your hands." Then he divided the 300 men into three companies, furnishing them all with trumpets and empty pitchers and torches inside the pitchers. "Watch me," he said, "and do as I do. Whenever I reach the outskirts of the camp, then you must do as I do. Whenever I blow the trumpet, I and all my men, blow you the trumpet, also all around the camp, crying, 'For the Eternal and for Gideon.'" So,
When Gideon and his 100 men reached the outskirts of the camp, at the beginning of the middle watch, just when the guard had been posted, they blew their trumpets and smashed the pitchers in their hands. All three companies blew their trumpets and shattered their pitchers, holding the torches in their left hands and their trumpets in the right, and shouting, "A sword for the Eternal and for Gideon!" They stood where they were, all around the camp, and the whole army, waking up, fled with a wild cry. When the 300 blew their trumpets, the Eternal set every man's sword against his fellow, throughout all the army, and they fled as far as Beth Shitta, in the direction of Sarara, as far as the edge of Abel Meola, near Tabith. You've been listening to the Word of God from the book of Judges. Providing you with oil for your lamp. Welcome to Logos, the Word of God from the book of Romans. Well then, my brothers, I appeal to you by all the mercy of God to dedicate your bodies as living sacrifices, consecrated and acceptable to God. That is your cult, a spiritual rite. Instead of being molded to this world, have your mind renewed, and so be transformed in nature, able to make out what is the will of God, namely, what is good and acceptable to Him and perfect. In virtue of my office, I tell every one of your number who is self-important that he is not to think more of himself than he ought to think. He must take a sane view of himself, corresponding to the degree of faith with which God has assigned each. In our one body, we have a number of members, and the members have not all the same function. So, too, for all our number, we form one body in Christ, and we are severally members of one another. Our talents differ with the grace that is given us. If the talent is that of prophecy, let us employ it in proportion to our faith. If it is practical service, let us mind our service. The teacher must mind his teaching, the speaker his words of counsel. The contributor must be liberal. The superintendent must be in earnest. The sick visitor must be cheerful. Let your love be a real thing, with a loathing for evil and a bent for what is good. Put affection into your love for the brotherhood. Be forward to honor one another. Never let your zeal flag. Maintain the spiritual glow. Serve the Lord. Let your hope be a joy to you. Be steadfast in trouble. Attend to prayer. Contribute to needy saints. Make a practice of hospitality. Bless those who make a practice of persecuting you. Bless them instead of cursing them. Rejoice with those who rejoice, and weep with those who weep. Keep in harmony with one another, instead of being ambitious. Associate with humble folk. Never be self-conceited. Never pay back evil for evil to anyone. Aim to be above reproach in the eyes of all. Be at peace with all men, if possible, so far as that depends upon you. Never revenge yourselves, beloved, but let the wrath of God have its way. For it is written, "Vengeance is mine. I will exact a requital. The Lord has said it." Know if your enemy is hungry, feed him. If he is thirsty, give him drink. For in this way you will make him feel a burning sense of shame. Never let evil get the better of you. Get the better of evil by doing good. Be in debt to no man apart from the debt of love to one another. He who loves his fellow man has fulfilled the law. You must not commit adultery. You must not murder. You must not steal. You must not covet. These and any other command are summed up in a single word. You must love your neighbor as yourself.
Love never wrongs a neighbor. That is why love is the fulfillment of the law. And then you know what this crisis means. You know it is high time to waken up, for salvation is nearer to us now than when we first believed. It is far on in the night. The day is almost here. So let us drop the deeds of darkness and put on the armor of light. Let us live decorously as in the open light of day. No revelry or bouts of drinking, no debauchery or sensuality, no quarreling or jealousy. No, put on the character of the Lord Jesus Christ and never think how to gratify the cravings of the flesh. Welcome a man of weak faith, but not to pass judgment upon his scruples. While one man has enough confidence to eat any food, the man of weak faith eats only vegetables. Well, the eater must not look down upon the non-eater, and the non-eater must not criticize the eater, for God has welcomed him. Who are you to criticize the servant of another? It is for his master to say whether he stands or falls, and stand he will, for the master has the power to make him stand. Then again, this man rates one day above another, while that man rates all days alike. Well, everyone must be convinced in his own mind. The man who values a particular day does so to the Lord. The eater eats to the Lord, since he thanks God for his food. The non-eater abstains to the Lord, and he too thanks God. For none of us lives to himself, and none of us dies to himself. If we live, we live to the Lord, and if we die, we die to the Lord. Thus we are the Lord's whether we live or die. It was for this that Christ died and rose and came to life, to be the Lord of both the dead and the living. So why do you criticize your brother? And you, why do you look down upon your brother? All of us will have to stand before the tribunal of God, for it is written, As I live, saith the Lord, every knee shall bend before me, and every tongue shall offer praise to God. Each of us, then, will have to answer for himself to God. You've been listening to the Word of God from the Book of Romans. Bringing you what is old and what is new from the storehouse of God. Welcome to Logos, the Word of God, from the Book of Jasher. At that time the word of the Lord came to Abraham, and he said unto him, Abraham, and he said, Here I am. And he said to him, Take now thy son, thine only son whom thou lovest, even Isaac, and go to the land of Moriah, and offer him there for a burnt offering upon one of the mountains which shall be shown to thee, for there wilt thou see a cloud and the glory of the Lord. And Abraham took wood for a burnt offering, and placed it upon his son Isaac, and he took the fire and the knife, and they both went to that place. And when they were going along, Isaac said to his father, Behold, I see here the fire and wood. Where then is the lamb that is to be the burnt offering before the Lord? And Abraham answered his son Isaac, saying, The Lord has made choice of thee, my son, to be a perfect burnt offering instead of the lamb. And Isaac said unto his father, I will do all that the Lord spoke to thee with joy and cheerfulness of heart. And Abraham again said unto his son Isaac, Is there in thy heart any thought or counsel concerning this which is not proper? Tell me, my son, I pray thee. O my son, conceal it not from me. And Isaac answered his father Abraham and said unto him, O my father, as the Lord liveth, and as thy soul liveth, there is nothing in my heart to cause me to deviate, either to the right
or to the left from the word that he has spoken to thee. Neither limb nor muscle has moved or stirred at this, nor is there in my heart any thought or evil counsel concerning this. But I am of joyful and cheerful heart in this matter. And I say, Blessed is the Lord, who has this day chosen me to be a burnt offering before him. And Abraham greatly rejoiced at the words of Isaac. And they went on and came together to that place that the Lord had spoken of. And Abraham approached to build the altar in that place. And Abraham was weeping, and Isaac took stones and mortar until they had finished building the altar. And Abraham took the wood and placed it in order upon the altar which he had built. And he took his son Isaac and bound him in order to place him upon the wood which was upon the altar, to slay him for a burnt offering before the Lord. And Isaac said to his father, Bind me securely, and then place me upon the altar, lest I should turn and move, and break loose from the force of the knife upon my flesh, and thereby profane the burnt offering. And Abraham did so. And Isaac still said to his father, O my father, when thou shalt have slain me, and burnt me for an offering, take with thee that which shall remain of my ashes, to bring to Sarah my mother, and say to her, This is the sweet-smelling savor of Isaac. But do not tell her this if she should sit near a well, or upon a high place, lest she should cast her soul after me and die. And Abraham heard the words of Isaac, and he lifted up his voice and wept when Isaac spake these words. And Abraham's tears gushed down upon Isaac his son. And Isaac wept bitterly, and he said to his father, Hasten thou, O my father, and do with me the will of the Lord our God, as he has commanded thee. And the hearts of Abraham and Isaac rejoiced at this thing, which the Lord had commanded them. But the eye wept bitterly, whilst the heart rejoiced. And Abraham bound his son Isaac, and placed him on the altar upon the wood. And Isaac stretched forth his neck upon the altar before his father. And Abraham stretched forth his hand to take the knife, to slay his son as a burnt offering before the Lord. At that time the angels of mercy came before the Lord, and spake to him concerning Isaac, saying, O Lord, thou art a merciful and compassionate king over all thou hast created in heaven and in earth, and thou supportest them all. Give therefore ransom and redemption instead of thy servant Isaac, and pity and have compassion upon Abraham and Isaac his son, who are this day performing thy commands. Hast thou seen, O Lord, how Isaac the son of Abraham, thy servant, is bound down to the slaughter like an animal? Now, therefore, let thy pity be roused for them, O Lord. At that time the Lord appeared unto Abraham, and called unto him from heaven, and said unto him, Lay not thy hand upon the lad, neither do thou anything unto him. For now I know that thou fearest God in performing this act, and in not withholding thy son, thine only son, from me. And Abraham lifted up his eyes and saw, and behold, a ram was caught in the thicket by his horns. That was the ram which the Lord God had created in the earth in the day that he made earth and heaven. For the Lord had prepared this ram from that day to be a burnt offering instead of Isaac. And this ram was advancing to Abraham, when Satan caught hold of him and entangled his horns in the thicket, that he might not advance to Abraham, in order that Abraham might slay his son. And Abraham, seeing the ram advancing to him, and Satan withholding him, fetched him and brought him before the altar.
And he loosened his son Isaac from his binding, and he put the ram in his stead. And Abraham killed the ram upon the altar, and he brought it up as an offering in the place of his son Isaac. And Abraham sprinkled some of the blood of the ram on the altar, and he exclaimed, and he said, "This is in place of my son, and may this be considered this day as the blood of my son before the Lord." And all that Abraham did on this occasion by the altar, he would exclaim and say, "This is in the room of my son, and may it this day be considered before the Lord in place of my son." And Abraham finished the whole of this service by the altar. And the service was accepted before the Lord, and was counted as if it had been Isaac. And the Lord blessed Abraham and his seed on that day. You've been listening to the Word of God from the book of Jasher. All Scripture is inspired by God and profitable for teaching, for reproof, for amendment, and for moral discipline. You're listening to Logos, the Word of God. Providing you with oil for your lamp. You're listening to Logos, the Word of God, from the books of Isaiah and Luke. Lo, the Eternal soon shall lay the earth bare and wild, rendering it shapeless and scattering its inhabitants. The priest shall fare no better than the plain man, the master fare like the slave, mistress like maid, seller like buyer, borrower like lender, and creditor like debtor. The earth shall be laid all bare, the world shall be stripped empty. Such is the sentence of the Eternal. The earth is drooping, withering, the world is waning, withering, and the sky wanes with the earth, for the earth has been polluted by the dwellers on its face, loose to laws and scorning statutes, breaking the eternal compact. Therefore a curse is crushing the earth, alighting on its guilty folk. Mortals are dying off till few are left. The vine juice fails, the vines are dry, the land cries out for wine, and merrymakers sigh. No lilting now of tambourines, no lilting now of lutes, no sounds of revelry, no singing as the wine is drunk, for any liquor has a bitter taste. Towns fall to pieces, each man bolts his door. Gladness has gone from the earth, and pleasure is no more. The cities are left desolate, their gates are battered down, and few are left on earth, as few as berries, once the olive boughs are shaken, as grapes, once the vintage has been taken. Some at this raise shouts of joy, acclaiming overseas the Eternal's might, bidding the east own the Eternal's might, and western shores acknowledge Israel's God. From earth's far bounds the chorus sounds, now glory dawns for upright men. But ah, I am in misery, alas, in utter misery, for the plunderers plunder on, they are plundering still. Panic and pitfall and snares await you, O dwellers upon earth. He who scurries from the panic steps into a pit. He creeps out and is caught within a snare. For the sluices in high heaven are opened, and earth shakes to its foundations. Earth breaks to pieces. Earth is split in pieces. Earth shakes to pieces. Earth reels like a drunken man. Earth rocks like a hammock under the weight of its wrongdoing. Earth falls down to rise no more. And then shall the Eternal punish the hosts of high heaven above and kings on earth below.
bundling them into a dungeon, pinning them inside a prison, till their day of doom arrives. The moon shall move under a veil, the sun shall pale, when the Eternal is enthroned in Sion, revealed in radiant

go after them. And when you hear of wars and disturbances, do not be scared. These have to come first, but the end is not at once. Then he said to them, Nation will rise against nation, and realm against realm. There will be great earthquakes with famine and pestilence here and there. There will be awful portents and great signs from heaven. But before all that, men will lay hands on you and persecute you, handing you over to synagogues and prisons. You will be dragged before kings and governors for the sake of my name. That will turn out to be an opportunity for you to bear witness. So resolve yourselves that you will not rehearse your defense beforehand, for I will give you words of wisdom that not one of your opponents will be able to meet or refute. You will be betrayed by your very parents and brothers and kinsmen and friends, and some of you will be put to death. You will be hated by all on account of my name, but not a hair on your head will perish. Hold out steadfast, and you win your souls. But when you see Jerusalem surrounded by armies, be sure that her desolation is not far away. Then let those in Judea fly to the hills. Let those who are in the city escape, and let not those who are in the country come into the city. For these are the days of divine vengeance, in fulfillment of all that is written in Scripture. Woe to women with child and women who give suck in those days, for sore anguish will come upon the land and wrath upon this people. They will fall by the edge of the sword, they will be carried prisoners to all nations, and Jerusalem will be under the heel of the Gentiles till the period of the Gentiles expires. And there will be signs in the sun and the moon and the stars, while on earth the nations will be in dismay, bewildered at the roar of sea and waves, men swooning with panic and foreboding of what is to befall the universe. For the orbs of heaven will be shaken. And then shall be seen the Son of Man coming in a cloud with power and glory. But when these things begin to happen, look up and raise your heads, for your deliverance is not far off. You've been listening to the Word of God from the books of Isaiah and Luke. You're listening to Logos, the Word of God, from the book of Micah. Woe to men who on their beds some mischief plan, and carry it out when morning comes, because they can, coveting fields and seizing them, coveting houses and snatching them, crushing yeomen and their homes, small holders and their livings. Therefore the Eternal declares, I plan something, plan a fate for you which you cannot shake you free, nor rid you of its crushing weight, so evil is the time. Then shall you be taunted, as this dirge is chanted, Undone! We are undone! The soil of our folk is parceled out, past all restoring. Our captors are dividing up our fields. For talk like that, you lose your share in the community of the Eternal. Stop it, they cry. Such harping is not prophecy. No shameful fate can ever overtake the house of Jacob. Is the Eternal's temper quick? Is that how he would act? Are not his words to Israel kind? The prophet for such folk would be some empty fellow and a liar, who promised to prophesy of wine and spirits. You are the worst foes of my folk, attacking peaceful men and plundering quiet passers-by, evicting women from their happy homes, branding their babes with slavery. Away with you! Begone! This is no place for you. Depravity shall ruin you beyond all remedy. I said also, Listen now, leaders of Jacob,

Judges over the house of Israel, you haters of right and lovers of wrong, is not a sense of justice due from you? But they devour my people's flesh and strip them of their skin, laying bare their very bones, chopping them up like flesh for the pot, like meat in a cauldron. One day they shall cry to the Eternal, but he will never heed them. He will hide his face from them for the crimes that they have committed. And as for the prophets, the Eternal says, who lead my folk astray, who cry, all's well if they get food to eat, and open war on any who deny them. It shall be night for you, devoid of vision, so dark that you cannot divine. The sun will set on the prophets, daylight shall darken over them, till seers are shamed, and diviners blush in mourning, all of them, because no answer comes from God. But I am full of strength and skill and courage, inspired by the Eternal, to let Jacob know its crimes and Israel its sins. Leaders of Jacob, listen to this, you judges over the house of Israel, who spurn at justice and twist equity, who build your Zion up with bloodshed and Jerusalem on crime. Judges passing verdicts for a bribe, priests pattering oracles for pay, prophets divining for money, and all the while relying on the Eternal, saying, surely the Eternal is among us, no evil can befall us. Therefore on your account shall Zion be plowed up like a field, Jerusalem shall become a heap of ruins, the Temple Hill merely a wooded height. O watchtower of the flock, O height of maiden Zion, the dominion of yore shall be yours once more, the royal power of Israel. Why then do you wail aloud? Is it for lack of a king? For the loss of a royal guide? Writhe and scream, O Zion, like a woman in her travail, for soon you must leave the city to live in the open. You have to go to Babylon. But there you shall be rescued. There the Eternal will deliver you from your foes. Many a nation now musters against you, thinking to gloat over Zion. Desecrated, defeated. Little they know the Eternal's plan. Little they understand how he is gathering them as sheaves for threshing. Maiden Zion, up and thresh! I will make you horns of iron, hooves as hard as bronze, to trample many a nation down, consecrating their spoils to the Eternal, their wealth to the Lord of all the earth. You've been listening to the Message and Counsel of God from the Book of Micah. Jesus said, you will never see me again till such time as you say, blessed be he who comes in the Lord's name. May we all be inspired to say, blessed is he who comes in the Lord's name. You're listening to Logos, the Word of God, from the Book of Judges. There was a man of Zorah belonging to the Danite clan, whose name was Manoah. His wife was barren, she had borne no children. But the angel of the Eternal appeared to the woman and said, you are barren and have borne no children. Now then, pray, be careful to drink no wine or any liquor, and to eat no unclean food. For you are with child, and you will bear a son, whose head will never know a razor. The lad shall be consecrated to God from his birth, and he will begin the deliverance of Israel from the Philistines. So the woman went and told her husband. A man of God came to me, she said. His look was like the look of the Eternal's angel, awe-inspiring. I did not ask him where he came from, nor did he tell me his name. But he said to me, you are with child, and you will bear a son.
Now then, drink neither wine nor liquor, and eat no unclean food. For the lad shall be consecrated to God from birth to death. Then Manoah besought the Eternal. O Lord, he said, pray, let the man of God whom thou didst send come back to tell us how we are to train the boy that is to be born. God listened to what Manoah said, and the angel of God again came to the woman. She was sitting out of doors. Her husband Manoah was not with her. So she ran in a hurry to tell her husband that the man of God who appeared to her the other day had just appeared again. Manoah started to follow his wife, and when he reached the man, he said, "Are you the man who spoke to this woman?" He answered, "Yes." Then Manoah asked, "When your words come true, how is the lad to be trained? What is he to be?" The angel of the Eternal said to Manoah, "Let the woman pay careful heed to all that I said. She must never taste any produce of the vine, no wine, no liquor. She must never eat any unclean food. All that I commanded her, she must observe." Then said Manoah to the angel of the Eternal, "Let us press you to stay till we prepare a kid for you." For Manoah did not realize that he was the angel of the Eternal. But the angel of the Eternal said to Manoah, "You may press me, but I will not eat your food. If you make a burnt offering, offer it to the Eternal." Manoah said to the angel of the Eternal, "What is your name, so that we may honor you when your words come true?" "Why ask my name?" said the angel of the Eternal. "It is not to be uttered." Then Manoah took the kid with the offering of cereals and sacrificed it on the rock to the Eternal, who works wonders. And as the flame rose to heaven from the altar, the angel of the Eternal went up to heaven in the flame of the altar. Manoah and his wife, who were looking on, dropped on their faces on the ground. But the angel of the Eternal never appeared again to Manoah and his wife. Then Manoah realized it had been the angel of the Eternal. And Manoah said to his wife, "We are certain to die, for it is a god we have seen." But his wife said to him, "If the Eternal had meant to kill us, he would not have accepted a burnt offering from us and an offering of cereals, nor would he have let us see all this, nor would he have told us all of this." The woman did bear a son. She called him Samson. And the child grew up, and the Eternal blessed him. The spirit of the Eternal first began to stir him at Mahanadan, between Zorah and Eshtaol. Samson went down to Timnath, and at Timnath he saw a woman belonging to the Philistines. When he came back, he said to his father and mother, "I saw a woman at Timnath who belongs to the Philistines. Get her for me for a wife." His father and mother said to him, "Is there no woman among your own clansfolk or among my people that you must go and take a wife from the uncircumcised Philistines?" "Get her," said Samson to his father, "get her for me. I like her." Little did his father and mother know that this was due to the Eternal, for the Eternal was seeking some occasion against the Philistines, who were in power over Israel. Then Samson went down to Timnath with his father and mother, and there at the vineyards of Timnath a young lion came growling at him. The spirit of the Eternal came over him, and he tore the creature in pieces as easily as one might tear a kid, though he had no weapons in his hands. But he did not tell his father or his mother what he had done. When he went down, he talked to the woman and liked her. On his way back, after a while, he stepped aside to look at the carcass of the lion. And there was a swarm of bees inside the lion's body, and some honey. He scraped it out into his hands and ate it as he went along. When he reached his father and mother, he gave them some of it to eat, but he did not tell them he had taken it from the lion's body. Samson went down to the woman and held a feast there, for so bridegrooms used to do. Samson took 30 companions who kept beside him. To them, Samson said, "Let me give you a riddle.
If you can tell me the answer during the 7 days of the feast, I will give you 30 fine linen shawls and 30 gala robes. But if you cannot tell me the answer, then you must give me 30 fine linen shawls and 30 gala robes. Propound your riddle, they said. Let us hear it. So he said to them, From the eater came something to eat. From the strong came something sweet. As they could not guess the riddle, they said to Samson's wife, Coax your husband to give away the answer, or we will burn you and your father's house. Did we invite you here to beggar us? So Samson's wife irritated him by weeping and crying. You simply hate me. You do not love me. You have propounded a riddle to my countrymen, and you have never told me the answer. Why, he said, I have not told my father or my mother. And am I to tell you? All the 7 days that the feast lasted, she irritated him by weeping. At last, on the 7th day, he did tell her. She pressed him so hard. She told the riddle to her countrymen, and just as he was entering the bridal chamber on the 7th day, the men of the town said to him, What is sweeter than honey? What is stronger than a lion? He retorted, Had you not used my heifer for your plow, you never would have guessed my riddle now. The Spirit of the Eternal inspired him mightily. He went down to Ashkelon, where he killed 30 of the citizens, plundered them, and handed the gala robes to those who had guessed his riddle. Then in blazing fury he went away to his father's house. And Samson's wife was given to one of his companions, one who had been his best man. Later on, during wheat harvest, Samson went to visit his wife with the present of a kid. He said, I'm going into the bridal chamber to my wife. But her father would not allow him to enter. Her father said, I thought you must hate her, so I gave her to your companion. But her younger sister is more beautiful, is she not? Take her instead. Samson said to him, I shall be quits with the Philistines this time. I shall do them a mischief. Then Samson went and caught 300 foxes, turning them tail to tail, and putting a torch between each pair of tails, he lit the torches and set the foxes loose in the fields of the Philistines, till both the shocks and the standing corn were burned, and even the vineyards and the olive yards. Who has done this? Said the Philistines. When they were told it was Samson, the Timnite's son-in-law, who had done it, because his wife had been taken from him and given to his comrade, the Philistines went up and burned her and her father's house. Samson said to them, If this is what you do, I will have my revenge on you before I am done. He routed them headlong with heavy slaughter. Then he went down and stayed at the cliff at Etam, in the fissure there. The Philistines came up and camped in Judah, making a raid on Lehi. The men of Judah said, Why have you come up against us? To seize Samson, they said, to do to him what he has done to us. So 3,000 men of Judah went to the fissure at Etam and said to Samson, Don't you know the Philistines are our overlords? What is this that you have brought upon us? As they did to me, said Samson, so I did to them. They said to him, We have come here to seize you and hand you over to the Philistines. Well, said Samson, swear to me that you will not murder me yourselves. No, they answered, we will not kill you. We will simply bind you and hand you over to them. So they tied him fast with 2 new ropes and brought him away from the cliff. When he reached Lehi, the Philistines met him with loud shouts. But the Spirit of the Eternal inspired him mightily. The ropes around his arms became like flax that has caught fire. The bonds melted off his hands. And catching up the fresh jawbone of an ass, he felled 1,000 men. Said Samson, With the jawbone of an ass I have piled them in a mass. With the jawbone of an ass I have assailed the assailants. When he had said this, he threw aside the jawbone, and so the spot was called Jawbone Throw, Ramoth-Lehi.
He was terribly thirsty. So he called to the Eternal, "Thou hast granted thy servant this great victory, and am I now to die of thirst and fall into the hands of the uncircumcised?" Then God split the hollow at Lehi, and water poured from it. When he drank, his spirits rose, and he revived. Hence the spot was called Caller Spring in Achor. It is at Lehi to this day. He governed Israel for 20 years during the period of the Philistines. Samson once went to Gaza, where he saw a harlot and had intercourse with her. When the folk of Gaza learned that Samson had come, they surrounded the house and lay in wait for him all day at the gate of the town. They kept quiet all night, saying, "Wait till morning, then we can kill him." Samson lay till midnight. At midnight he got up, seized the doors of the town gate and the 2 doorposts, pulled them up, bar and all, and shouldering them, carried them to the hilltop in front of Hebron. After that, he fell in love with a woman in the Wadi of Sorek, who was called Delilah. The Philistine tyrants went and said to her, "Coax him and find out why he is so strong. Find out how we can master him and tie him up to be tortured, and we will each give you 150 pounds in silver." So Delilah asked Samson, "Do tell me why you are so strong. How could one tie you up to be tortured?" Samson said to her, "If I'm tied up with 7 fresh bowstrings that have never been tried, my strength will fail, and I shall be like any other man." Then the Philistine tyrants brought her 7 fresh bowstrings which had never been dried, and with these she tied up Samson. She had men concealed in the inner room. She said to him, "The Philistines are on you, Samson." But he snapped the bowstrings like a strand of tow at the touch of fire. So the secret of his strength was not disclosed. Then said Delilah to Samson, "There, you've cheated me. You've told me a lie. Do tell me how you could be tied up." He said to her, "If I'm tied tight with new ropes that have never been used, my strength will fail and I shall be like any other man." So Delilah took new ropes and tied him. She said, "The Philistines are on you, Samson." Men were lying concealed in the inner room, but he snapped them off his arms as if they had been threads. Then Delilah said to Samson, "You have been cheating me all the time, telling me lies. Tell me how you could be tied up." He said to her, "If you weave the 7 plaits of my head into the web of a loom and twist them with the pin, my strength will fail and I shall be like any other man." So as he slept, Delilah took the 7 plaits of his head, wove them into the web of the loom, and twisted them with the pin. Then she said, "The Philistines are on you, Samson." He woke up and pulled out both the loom and the web. She said to him, "How can you say I love you when you do not trust me? 3 times already you have cheated me, and you've never told me why you are so strong." At last, as she pressed him every day and urged him, he got tired to death and told her all the secret. He said to her, "No razor has ever been used on my head, for I have been consecrated to God from birth. If I am shaved, then my strength will leave me, and I shall be like any other man." When Delilah saw that he had trusted her with all the secret, she summoned the Philistine tyrants, saying, "Come up this once. He has told me everything." So the Philistine tyrants came with the money in their hands. So she made Samson sleep on her lap, and then called for a man who shaved off the 7 plaits of his head. His strength began to weaken, and then left him. She cried, "The Philistines are on you, Samson." He woke up, thinking, "I shall get off as I have done over and over again, and shake myself free," not knowing that the Eternal had left him. The Philistines seized him. They bored out his eyes and took him down to Gaza, where he was shackled in bronze chains and employed to grind corn in prison. But no sooner had his head been shaved than his hair began to grow again.
The Philistine tyrants had gathered for a great sacrifice to their god Dagon and for merrymaking. Our God, they said, has put Samson, our enemy, into our hands. They were in high spirits and shouted, "Call for Samson that he may make sport for us." So Samson was called from prison, and he made sport before them. Then they put him between the pillars. When the people saw him, they shouted in honor of their God, "Our God has now put the foe into our hands, who wasted our lands and slew us in bands." Samson said to the lad who held his hand, "Let me touch the pillars that support the house. Let me lean against them." Now the building was filled with men and women. All the Philistine tyrants were there, and there were about 3,000 men and women on the roof, watching Samson at his sport. Then Samson called upon the Eternal, "Lord Eternal, O remember me. Pray strengthen me, O my God, only for this once to avenge myself upon the Philistines for one of my two eyes." And Samson grasped the two middle pillars that supported the house. He braced himself against them, holding one with his right hand and the other with his left. "Let us die together, myself and the Philistines," said Samson, and he pulled with all his might. Down fell the temple on the tyrants and all the people who were inside. So those he killed in death were more than he killed in life. His kinsmen and all his family came down and took him away to be buried, between Zorah and Eshtaol, in the grave of his father Manoah. He had governed Israel for 20 years. You've been listening to the Word of God from the book of Judges.

Promoting Circumcision of the Heart. You're listening to Logos, the Word of God, from the book of Hosea. The Eternal said to Hosea, "Go and marry a harlot of a woman, and have children of a harlot, for the land has played the harlot in forsaking the Eternal." So he went and took Gomer, the daughter of Diblaim, who conceived and bore him a son. "Call him Jezreel," said the Eternal, "for it will not be long before I avenge the blood of Jezreel upon the house of Jehu, and put an end to the kingdom of Israel. On that day I will break the power of Israel in the valley of Jezreel." She conceived again and bore a daughter, and Hosea was told, "Call her No Mercy, for no mercy more will I have on the house of Israel, no forgiveness for them at all." When she weaned No Mercy, she conceived again and bore a son, and Hosea was told to call him No Folk, for you are no folk of mine, and I am not your God. "Argue it with your mother, for she is no wife of mine, and I am not her husband. Bid her clear her face of harlotry, and her breasts of adulterous charms, or I will strip her naked, bare as the day she was born. I will make her like a land forlorn, and leave her like a desert dry, and of sheer thirst leave her to die. On her children I will have no mercy, for they are born out of wedlock. Their mother has played the harlot. She who conceived them has been shameless. She said, 'I will follow my lovers, who give me my bread and water, my wool, flax, and oil and wine.' Little she knew it was I who had given her the grain and oil and wine, who had heaped on her silver and gold. They devoted it to Baal. So now I recall my grain in its season, my wine in its month. I reclaim my wool and my flax that went to cover her nakedness, and leave her all bare to the eyes of her lovers. None shall save her from my hand. I will lay waste her vine and fig trees that she calls my own, what my lovers paid for me. Into brushwood will I turn them, and the wild beast shall devour them. I will bring all her gaiety to an end, her festivals, new moons, and sabbaths, to punish her for all the days when to the Baals she offered incense, decking herself with rings and jewels, running after her lovers, and forgetting me, says the Eternal. Now then, I will block up her path with a thorn hedge, and bar the road against her, till she cannot find her way. She will pursue her lovers and miss them, seek them and never find them. Then at last she will say, 'Let me go back to my first husband. I fared better with him than today.' So I will allure her, put her alone and apart, and speak to her heart. Then I will restore her the vineyards, and make the dale of trouble a door of hope. Then shall she answer me as in her youthful days, when she came up from Egypt's land. For I will take the name of Baals out of her lips, and then they shall never be mentioned again. On that day, the Eternal declares, she shall call me my husband, no more my Baal. I will betroth her to me forever, betroth her in a bond of goodness and of justice, in kindness and in love. Yes, loyally will I betroth her, to let her understand the Eternal. On that day I will make a league for them with the wild beasts and birds and creeping things of the earth, and I will wipe out of their land bow, sword, and all munitions, to let them lie down in security. On that day, the Eternal declares, I will call to the heavens. The heavens shall call to the earth. The earth shall call to the grain, the new wine, and the oil, and they shall call to Jezreel. I will repeople Jezreel in the land. I will have mercy on No Mercy, to No Folk
I will say my folk, and they shall say, Thou art my God. On Judah too I will have mercy, and rescue them as their God the Eternal, not by bow or sword or by munitions, not by horses or by cavalry. The number of Israel shall be like the sand of the sea that cannot be measured or counted. Once it was said, You are no folk of mine, but now their name is Sons of the Living God. Then shall the Judites and the Israelites be gathered into one, and they shall choose a single chief for themselves, and spread out far beyond their land, for the day of Jezreel shall be a great day. Call your brother my folk, and your sister mercy. The Eternal said to me, Go again and love an adulterous woman, in love with a paramour, as the Eternal loves the Israelites, although they turn to other gods and love their idolatrous raisin cakes. So I bought her for 15 florins and 18 bushels of barley, and I told her, For many a day you must remain mine. You must not play the harlot. You must have nothing to do with a man, and I will have nothing to do with you. For the Israelites shall remain for many a day without king or chief, without sacrifice or sacred stone, without ephod or oracle. After that the Israelites shall turn to seek the Eternal their God once more, and their Davidic king, and at the end eagerly come to the Eternal and His goodness. You've been listening to the Word of God from the Book of Hosea. You have reached an oasis in the desert of sin. Welcome to Logos, the Word of God from the Book of Isaiah. Who comes here, all crimsoned, his robes redder than the vintage? Who is it, arrayed in splendor, striding in his strength, radiant with victory, a mighty champion? Why so red your robes, stained red like a vintager's? All alone I tread the winepress, for no nation lent me aid. So I trod the foe in fury, trampling them down in my anger. 'Twas their blood that splashed my robes, till all my clothes are stained. For I resolved upon a day of vengeance, the time to free my folk had come. I looked, but there was none to help. I was amazed that there was none to aid. So my own power gained me the victory. It was my passion bore me on. As I trampled the nations in my wrath, and crashed them in my fury, spilling their blood upon the earth. I would tell over the Eternal's famous deeds, praising his acts of love. After all the Eternal has done for us, the Eternal, so rich in care for us, after all his wealth of love and his compassion, when he said, Surely they're my own people, sons that will never play me false. And so he proved himself their savior in all their adversity. It was no envoy and no angel, 'twas his own presence saved them. He rescued them himself in love and pity. He lifted them and carried them all through the days of old. But they thwarted him, they pained his sacred spirit, and so he turned to be their foe. He fought himself against them. Then they recalled the days of old, the years gone by. Ah, where is he, they cried, who at the sea granted a shepherd to his flock, inspiring him with his own sacred spirit? Ah, where is he who with his glorious power gave strength to Moses, who parted the waters in front of his folk to win himself renown? Who led them through the ocean depths with never a stumble, like horses on a level plain, like cattle moving to an open dale.
He led his people safe like sheep. The Spirit of the Eternal guided them. So it was thou didst lead thy people to win thyself renown and glory. Look down from heaven, look out from thy fair sacred palace. Where is thy jealous care, thy prowess, thy yearning and thy pity? Though Abraham may ignore us, though Israel regard us not, O thou Eternal One, thou art our Father, our Deliverer from of old. Why leave us to wander from thy ways, O thou Eternal? Why harden our hearts till they are godless? Cease for thy servants' sake, for the sake of thine own clans. Why should ungodly men scoff at thy sanctuary? Why should our foes profane thy shrine? We fare like those who never knew thy rule, whom thou hast never claimed as thine. Oh, for the heavens to rend! Oh, for thee to descend, till the very mountains shake before thee, like mere brushwood set ablaze, like water bubbling under fire, to let thy foes know what thou art, till the world trembles at thy presence, at thy dread actions, far beyond our dreams, far beyond all that men have ever heard of. No ear has ever heard, no eye has ever seen, the mighty deeds that thou wilt do for those who look to thee. You've been listening to the prophetic vision from the book of Isaiah. Bringing you what is old and what is new from the storehouse of God. You're listening to Logos, the Word of God, from the book of Zechariah. The oracle of the Eternal's word. The Eternal is in the land of Hadrach, and Damascus is his goal. For Aram's towns belong to the Eternal, like all the clans of Israel. Hamath also on the borders, Tyre and Sidon for all their shrewdness. Tyre has built herself a fortress, stored up silver like dust, and gold like dirt on the street. But the Eternal will strip her, hurl her ramparts into the sea, and she shall be consumed by fire. Ashkelon shall see it and be scared. Gaza shall writhe with anguish. Ekron's hopes are dashed. Gaza loses her king, and Ashkelon lies unpeopled. A half-breed race shall rule in Ashdod. So I wipe out the pride of the Philistines. I stop them from drinking blood, from eating food detestable. They too shall be a remnant for our God, like any sept in Judah, the Ekronites like Jebusites. I will camp round my house like a guard, to let none march across it. No invader shall again march through my folk, for I am on the watch now. Rejoice indeed, O maiden Sion! Shout aloud, dear Jerusalem! Here comes your king, triumphant and victorious, riding humbly on an ass, on the foal of an ass. He banishes all chariots from Ephraim, war horses from Jerusalem, and battle bows. His words make peace for nations. His sway extends from sea to sea, from the Euphrates to the ends of the earth. And for the sake of your blood bond with me, I set your captive exiles free from their dungeon which has no water. Come back to your safe home, poor prisoners, with your hopes. I compensate you now twofold, for I have bent Judah as my bow and fitted Ephraim like arrows to the string. I will ply you like a hero's sword, and urge your sons on, Sion, against the sons of Greece. Then shall the Eternal be seen above them, speeding his shafts like lightning. The Eternal blows a bugle blast, and marches from the south with whirlwinds. Protected by the Lord of hosts, they shall prevail, stamp on the sons of Greece.
drink up their blood like wine, as full of it as altar bowls. Their God, the Eternal, on that day makes them victorious. He shepherds them on his own land, like jewels for a crown, so fair, so fertile. Corn makes the young men flourish, and new wine the maidens. Ask the Eternal for rain in spring. Ask the Eternal who makes lightning flash, who gives men winter rain, with grass on all their fields. What idols say is useless. The sorcerer's vision is a lie. Dreamers are but deceivers. Idle their promises. 'Tis they who make the people stray like sheep, wandering for lack of any shepherd. My anger is hot against the shepherds, and I will punish the leaders. The Lord of hosts will visit his poor sheep to make them splendid steeds for his campaign. They shall produce men to be supports and stays, men to be battle bows and rulers. Together they shall trample down the strong like dirt upon the street, fighting with the Eternal's aid till mounted foes are in dismay. I will make the house of Judah strong and rescue the house of Joseph, bringing them home in my compassion till they shall be as though I had never expelled them. The Ephraimites shall fight like heroes, their spirits buoyant as with wine, while their sons look on and rejoice, with hearts exulting in the Eternal. I will whistle for them and gather them in, for I have redeemed them. And they shall be as numerous as ever. Though once I scattered them among the nations, yet in far countries shall they remember me, rear children and return. Back from the land of Egypt I will bring them. Back from Assyria I will gather them, and bring them home to Gilead and Lebanon, till there is no more room for them. When they pass through the Gulf of Suez, the breakers shall be struck aside, and the Nile dried to all its depths. Assyria's pride shall be laid low, and Egypt's tyranny swept aside. Their strength shall lie in the Eternal. They glory in his name, says the Eternal. You've been listening to the Word of God from the Book of Zechariah. Man does not live by bread alone, but by every word that issues from the mouth of God. You're listening to Logos, the Word of God. Bringing you what is old and what is new from the storehouse of God. Welcome to Logos, the Word of God, from the book of Deuteronomy. When the Eternal your God brings you to the land of which you are going to take possession and clears it of many a nation for you, of the Hittites, the Girgashites, the Amorites, the Canaanites, the Perizzites, the Hivites, and the Jebusites, seven nations greater and stronger than yourselves. When the Eternal your God puts them into your hands, and you rout them, then you must exterminate them, making no compact with them, and showing them no mercy. You must not intermarry with them. You must never let your daughters marry their sons, nor your sons their daughters. For they will seduce your sons from following me to worshiping other gods, and the anger of the Eternal will blaze out against you till he destroys you rapidly. This is how you are to treat them. Demolish their altars, break their obelisks, cut down their sacred poles, and burn up their carved idols. For you are a people sacred to the Eternal your God. The Eternal your God has chosen you to be his own prized possession out of all the nations on the face of the earth. It was not because you were larger than any other nation that the Eternal set his heart upon you and chose you. No, you were the smallest of the nations.
It was because the Eternal loves you, because he meant to keep his oath to your fathers, that the Eternal has brought you out by sheer strength, rescuing you from that slave pen, from the power of the Pharaoh, king of Egypt. Understand, then, that the Eternal your God is God indeed, a faithful God who carries out his compact of kindness to those who love him and carry out his orders for 1,000 generations, a God who repays those who hate him by destroying them personally. He never delays to deal with anyone who hates him. He repays him personally. So keep the orders, the rules and regulations which I enjoin upon you today, and carry them out. And as you listen to these regulations, as you keep them and carry them out, the Eternal your God will carry out for you the compact of kindness which he swore to your fathers. He will love you and prosper you and multiply you. He will prosper the fruit of your womb and the fruit of your ground, your corn and wine and oil, the young of your cattle and the lambs of your flock, in the land which he swore to your fathers that he would give to you. You shall have more prosperity than any nation. Not a male or female shall be barren among you or among your cattle. The Eternal will also free you from all sickness. He will not inflict upon you any of the evil diseases of Egypt, which you know so well, but will inflict them upon all who hate you. And you must annihilate all the nations whom the Eternal your God puts into your hands, without pity. You must never worship their gods, for that will endanger you. If you say to yourselves, "But these nations are stronger than I am, how can I dispossess them?" Never fear them. Be sure to remember what the Eternal your God did to Pharaoh and all Egypt, the terrible test you saw with your own eyes, the signal acts, the sheer strength and main force, by means of which the Eternal your God brought you out. So shall the Eternal your God do to all the nations of whom you are afraid. Yes, the Eternal your God will send hornets among them, till their survivors hide and die off before you. You must not dread them, for the Eternal your God is among you, a great and awful God. The Eternal your God will only clear out these nations gradually. You are not to annihilate them all at once, lest wild beasts grow too numerous for you. But the Eternal your God will put them into your hands and rout them in a crushing defeat, till they are destroyed. He will hand over their kings to you, till you wipe out their very name from under heaven. Not a man shall be able to hold his own against you, till you destroy them. Burn up the carved images of their gods. You must not covet the silver and gold upon them. You must not keep it for yourselves, or you will be endangered. It is an abomination to the Eternal your God, and you must not let any abomination into your houses and so share its doom. You must loathe it and detest it as a doomed thing. All that I order you today you must be mindful to do, that you may live and multiply, and enter on possession of the land which the Eternal swore to your fathers. And you must remember all about how the Eternal your God led you through the desert during these 40 years, to teach you your need of him, to prove you, to find out if it was your purpose to obey his orders or not. So he made you feel your need of him. He let you hunger and then fed you with manna, which neither you nor your fathers had ever known, that he might make you know that man lives not only by food, but by every word that comes out of the lips of the Eternal. Your clothes never wore out, your feet never blistered, during these 40 years. You must keep this in mind, that the Eternal your God disciplines you as a man disciplines his son. You must obey the orders of the Eternal your God by living his life and reverencing him,
For the Eternal your God is bringing you into a fine country, a country with streams of water, of springs and pools, welling up in valleys and on the hills, a country of wheat and barley, of vines and fig trees and pomegranates, of olive oil and honey, a country where you can eat and never famish, where you shall lack for nothing, a country whose ore is iron, and from whose hills you can dig copper. You shall eat and be satisfied, and you shall bless the Eternal your God, for the fine country he has given you. Beware of forgetting the Eternal your God by failing to obey his orders and regulations and rules, which I enjoin on you this day, lest when you have eaten and satisfied yourselves, when you have built grand houses to live in, when your herds and flocks multiply, and your silver and gold increase, and all you possess grows larger, then you turn proud and forget the Eternal your God who brought you out of the land of Egypt, from that slave pen, who led you through the wide, awful desert, with its stinging serpents and scorpions, and its thirsty, waterless ground, who brought you water out of the flinty rock, who fed you in the desert with manna, which your fathers had never known, that he might teach you your need of him, and prove you, in order to make you prosper in the end. And now, Israel, what is the Eternal your God asking from you, but to reverence the Eternal your God, always to live his life, to love him, to worship the Eternal your God with all your mind and heart, and to obey the orders and rules of the Eternal, which I am enjoining upon you for your own good this day. Why, although heaven, the highest heaven, belongs to the Eternal your God, and the earth with all it holds, yet the Eternal set his heart in love upon your fathers, and chose their descendants after them, chose you out of all the nations as it is today. Devote your heart to him then, and cease to be obstinate. For the Eternal your God is the supreme God, the supreme Lord, the great God, mighty and awful, never partial, never to be bribed. He secures justice for the orphan and the widow, and he loves an alien, giving him food and clothing. Love the alien then, for once you were aliens yourselves in the land of Egypt. You must reverence the Eternal your God. You must worship him. You must be loyal to him, and by his name you shall swear. He it is whom you must praise. He is your God, who has done for you all the great and awful deeds which you saw with your own eyes. Your fathers went down to Egypt, 70 in number, and now the Eternal your God has made you as numerous as the stars in the sky. So you must love the Eternal your God, and always do your duty to him, obeying his injunctions, his rules, his regulations, and his orders. You've been listening to the Word of God from the Book of Deuteronomy. Listen now to the Word of God from the Book of Isaiah. Listen to me, shores afar, distant races hearken. The Eternal called me from my birth, singled me out from my mother's lap. He put a sharp edge on my words and covered me safe with his hand. He made me a polished arrow and stored me in his quiver, telling me, "You are my servant, Israel, by whom I will gain honor." So I gained honor in the Eternal's eyes, and my God was my strength. I thought that I had been laboring in vain, spending my strength for nothing. But surely, said I, the Eternal will do me justice. My God will see to my reward. And the Eternal, who had formed me from my birth to serve him in restoring Jacob, in gathering Israel back to him, the Eternal now says, 'Tis too slight a service to set the clans of Jacob up again and restore Israel's survivors.
I now appoint you to bring light to the nations, that my salvation may reach the world's end. A message from the Eternal, from Israel's Deliverer, Israel's Majesty, to one scorned openly, whom nations loathe, whom tyrants hold in thrall. Kings shall start up at the sight of you, kings and princes shall do homage, since the Eternal aids you loyally, and Israel's Majesty has chosen you. For when the favoring hour comes, I will answer you, and aid you when the day for rescue dawns, restoring the ruined land, repeopling desolate places, bidding exiles leave their prison, and captives come forth to the light. On the road home, food shall never fail them. They shall find pasture, even on the bare hills. They shall not hunger, neither shall they thirst. Never shall sun or sirocco plague them. For he who pities them shall lead them, guiding them to springs of water. I will make a high road of the hills, and level every height for them. There they are, coming, some from afar, some from the north and from the western sea, some from the southland of Syene. Shout for joy, O heavens, rejoice, O earth, O hills, burst into song, for the Eternal has consoled his people and pitied his forlorn folk. The Eternal has forsaken me, says Sion, my Lord has forgotten me. Can a woman forget her infant, forget to pity her babe? Yet even were a mother to forget,

Your exiles shall one day be calling out to you, "The land here is too small to hold us. Give us more room." And you shall say to yourself, "Now who bore me all these children? I am childless, I am barren. Who can have reared these for me? I have been left all alone. Can these be really mine?" The Lord declares, "I beckon to the nations. I signal to the peoples to bring your sons clasped in their arms, to bear your daughters on their shoulders. Kings shall be their guardians. Queens shall nurse them for you. They shall do homage to you, faces on the ground, and grovel in the dust before your feet. Then you shall learn that I am the Eternal, that none who look to me are disappointed. But can a strong man's prey be snatched away? Can prisoners of a tyrant ever escape? Yes, prisoners may be snatched even from a strong man, and the prey of tyrants may escape. I will maintain your cause, and your sons I will rescue, forcing your foes to prey upon themselves, to drink their own blood and be drunk. Then shall the whole world learn that it is I who saves you, I the Eternal." You've been listening to the Message and Counsel of God from the book of Isaiah. Providing you with oil for your lamp. Welcome to Logos, the Word of God, from the book of Matthew. Jesus said, "Take care not to practice your charity before men, in order to be noticed. Otherwise you get no reward from your Father in heaven. No, when you give alms, make no flourish of trumpets, like the hypocrites in the synagogues and the streets, so as to win applause from men. I tell you truly, they do get their reward. When you give alms, never let your left hand know what your right hand is doing, so as to keep your alms secret. Then your Father, who sees what is secret, will reward you openly. Also, when you pray, you must not be like the hypocrites, for they like to stand and pray in the synagogues and at the street corners, so as to be seen by men. I tell you truly, they do get their reward. When you pray, go into your room and shut the door. Pray to your Father who is in secret, and your Father who sees what is secret will reward you. Do not pray by idle rote like the pagans, for they suppose they will be heard the more they say. You must not copy them. Your Father knows your needs before you ask Him. Let this be how you pray: Our Father in heaven, Thy name be revered, Thy reign begin, Thy will be done on earth as in heaven. Give us today our bread for the morrow, and forgive us our debts as we ourselves have forgiven our debtors. And lead us not into temptation, but deliver us from evil. For if you forgive men their trespasses, then your heavenly Father will forgive you. But if you do not forgive men, your Father will not forgive your trespasses either. When you fast, do not look gloomy like the hypocrites, for they look woebegone to let men see they are fasting. I tell you truly, they do get their reward. No, when you are fasting, anoint your head and wash your face, so that your fast may be seen not by men, but by your Father, who is in secret. And your Father, who sees what is secret, will reward you. Store up no treasures for yourselves on earth, where moth and rust corrode, where thieves break in and steal. Store up treasures for yourselves in heaven, where neither moth nor rust corrode, where thieves do not break in and steal. For where your treasure lies, your heart will lie there too. The eye is the lamp of the body. So if your eye is generous, the whole of your

body will be illumined. But if your eye is selfish, the whole of your body will be darkened. And if your very light turns dark, then what a darkness it is! No one can serve two masters. Either he will hate one and love the other, or else he will stand by the one and despise the other. You cannot serve both God and mammon. Therefore I tell you, never be troubled about what you are to eat or to drink in life, nor about what you are to put on your body. Surely life means more than food. Surely life means more than clothes. Look at the wild birds. They sow not, they reap not, they gather nothing in granaries, and yet your heavenly Father feeds them. Are you not worth more than birds? Which of you can add an ell to his height by troubling about it? And why should you trouble over clothing? Look at how the lilies of the field grow. They neither toil nor spin, and yet I tell you, even Solomon in all his grandeur was never robed like one of them. Now if God so clothes the grass in the field, which blooms today and is thrown tomorrow into the furnace, will he not much more clothe you? Oh, men, how little you trust him! Do not be troubled then and cry, what are we to eat, or what are we to drink, or how are we to be clothed? Pagans make that their aim in life. For well your heavenly Father knows you need all that. Seek God's realm and his goodness, and all that will be yours over and above. So never be troubled about tomorrow. Tomorrow will take care of itself. The day's own trouble is enough for the day. Judge not that you may not be judged yourselves. For as you judge, so will you be judged. And the measure you deal out to others will be dealt out to yourselves. Why note the splinter in your brother's eye and fail to see the plank in your own eye? How can you say to your brother, let me take out the splinter from your eye, when there lies the plank in your own eye? You hypocrite, take the plank out of your own eye first, and then you will see properly how to take the splinter out of your brother's eye. Never give dogs what is sacred, and never throw pearls before swine, in case they trample them underfoot and turn to gore you. Ask, and the gift will be yours. Seek, and you will find. Knock, and the door will open to you. For everyone who asks receives. The seeker finds. The door is open to anyone who knocks. Why, which of you, when asked by his son for a loaf, will hand him a stone? Or if he asks for a fish, will you hand him a serpent? Well, if for all your evil you know to give your children what is good, how much more will your Father in heaven give good to those who ask him? Well then, whatever you would have men do to you, do just the same to them. That is the meaning of the law and the prophets. Enter by the narrow gate, for the gate is broad and the road is wide that leads to destruction, and many enter that way. But the road that leads to life is both narrow and close, and there are few who find it. You've been listening to the Word of God from the book of Matthew. You can listen to this message and more online at logosradio.info. Providing you with oil for your lamp. Welcome to Logos, the Word of God, from the book of Psalms. The Eternal is my light and aid. Whom shall I fear? The Eternal is the fortress of my life. Whom shall I dread? When evil men assail me with their slanders, 'tis they, my enemies and foes, who stumble to their fall.
Even though an army were arrayed against me, my heart would have no fear. Though war were waged on me, still I would be confident. One thing alone I ask from the Eternal, one thing do I desire, a vision of the Eternal's goodness in the temple at the morning hour. For he hides me within his own pavilion on the day of trouble. He shelters me within his shrine. He sets me safe upon a rock. He will now lift me up to victory, high over all my foes around, and I will sacrifice within his shrine and make a joyful praise resound. O thou Eternal, listen to my cry, be gracious to me, answer me. 'Tis my heart calling, thy face do I seek. O thou Eternal, hide not thy face from me, turn not thy servant away in anger. Help me, do not abandon me, forsake me not, O God, my Savior. When my father and my mother forsake me, the Eternal will take care of me. Teach me what is thy way, O thou Eternal, and lead me by a level road. Let not my foes thwart me, leave me not to the fury of my foes. For false witnesses have started up against me, breathing injury to me. I do believe I shall yet see the Eternal good to me in the land of the living. Wait for the Eternal. Be strong, my soul. Be brave. Yes, wait for the Eternal. O thou my strength, I call to thee. Be not deaf to me, lest if thou art deaf, I droop like a dying man. Listen to my voice of pleading as I cry to thee, as I lift my hands thus toward thy sacred shrine. Drag me not off with the ungodly, with wrongdoers, who speak smoothly to their fellows with evil in their hearts. Requite them for their evil practices, for their misdeeds. Let them have all they deserve for all they have done, since they heed not what the Eternal has in hand, and never see what he is doing. He pulls them down, he does not build them up. Blessed be the Eternal who has listened to my voice of pleading. The Eternal is my strength and shield, my heart has faith in him. So I am helped, my heart exults, and I sing to his praise. To the Eternal, the strength of his people, a saving stronghold for his chosen. Save thy people, bless thine heritage, shepherd them, carrying them forever. Praise the Eternal, O ye angels, praise the Eternal for his might and glory. Praise the Eternal for his open glory. Worship the Eternal in festal attire. The voice of the Eternal peals across the waters. It is the God of glory thundering. The Eternal pealing over the mighty waters, the mighty voice of the Eternal, the majestic voice of the Eternal. The voice of the Eternal shatters cedars. The Eternal shatters Lebanon cedars, till like a calf Lebanon leaps, and Sirion like an antelope. The voice of the Eternal splits the rocks, splits them with flashes of fire. The voice of the Eternal whirls the sand. The Eternal whirls the desert of Kadesh. The voice of the Eternal twists the trees. The voice of the Eternal strips the forest. While in his palace, all are chanting glory. At the flood, the Eternal was enthroned as king, and king he sits forevermore, bestowing strength upon his people, blessing his people with peace. You've been listening to the Word of God from the Book of Psalms. You have reached an oasis in the desert of sin. Welcome to Logos, the Word of God, from the Book of Luke.
There was a rich man clad in purple and fine linen, who lived sumptuously every day. Outside his door lay a poor man called Lazarus. He was a mass of ulcers and feigned to feed on the crumbs that fell from the rich man's table. The very dogs used to come and lick his ulcers. Now it happened that the poor man died and was carried by the angels to Abraham's bosom. The rich man died too and was buried. And as he was being tortured in Hades, he raised his eyes and saw Abraham far away with Lazarus in his bosom. So he called out, "Father Abraham, take pity on me. Send Lazarus to dip his fingertip in water and cool my tongue, for I am in anguish in these flames." But Abraham said, "Remember, my son, you got all the bliss when you were alive, just as Lazarus got the ills of life. He is in comfort now, and you are in anguish. Besides all that, a great gulf yawns between us and you, to keep back those who want to cross from us to you, and also from those who would pass from you to us." Then he said, "Well, Father, I beg you to send him to my father's house, for I have 5 brothers. Let him bear testimony to them, that they may not come to this place of torture as well." "They have got Moses and the prophets," said Abraham. "They can listen to them." "No, Father Abraham," he said, "but if somebody only comes to them from the dead, they will repent." He said to him, "If they will not listen to Moses and the prophets, they will not be convinced, not even if one rose from the dead." To his disciples he said, "It is inevitable that hindrances should come, but woe to the man by whom they come. It would be well for him to have a millstone hung round his neck and be tossed into the sea, rather than prove a hindrance to one of these little ones. Take heed to yourselves. If your brother sins, check him, and if he repents, forgive him. Even if he sins against you 7 times in one day, and turns to you 7 times saying, 'I repent,' you must forgive him." The apostle said to the Lord, "Give us more faith." The Lord said, "If you had faith the size of a grain of mustard seed, you would say to this mulberry tree, 'Be uprooted and planted in the sea,' and it would obey you. Which of you, with a servant out plowing or shepherding, will say to him when he comes in from the field, 'Come at once and take your place at table?' Will the man not rather say to him, 'Get something ready for my supper, gird yourself and wait on me till I eat and drink, then you can eat and drink yourself?' Does he thank the servant for doing his bidding? Well, it is the same with you. When you have done all you are bidden, say, 'We are but servants, we have only done our duty.'" Now it happened in the course of his journey to Jerusalem that he passed between Samaria and Galilee. On entering one village, he was met by 10 lepers who stood at a distance and lifted up their voices, saying, "Jesus, Master, have pity on us." Noticing them, he said, "Go and show yourselves to the priests." And as they went, they were cleansed. Now one of them turned back when he saw that he had been cured, glorifying God with a loud voice. He fell on his face at the feet of Jesus and thanked him. The man was a Samaritan. So Jesus said, "Were not all 10 cleansed? Where are the other 9? Was there no one to return and give glory to God except this foreigner?" And he said to him, "Get up, go, your faith has made you well." On being asked by the Pharisees when the reign of God was coming, he answered them, "The reign of God is not coming as you hope to catch sight of it. No one will say, 'Here it is,' or 'There it is,' for the reign of God is now in your midst." To the disciples he said, "There will come days when you will long and long in vain to have even one day of the Son of Man. Men will say, 'See, here he is. See, there he is,' but never go after them, never run after them.
For like lightning that flashes from one side of the sky to the other, so will the Son of Man be on his own day. Though he must first endure great suffering and be rejected by the present generation. Even as it was in the days of Noah, so it will be in the days of the Son of Man. They were eating and drinking, marrying and being married, till the day that Noah entered the ark. Then came the deluge, and destroyed them all. Or, even as it was in the days of Lot, they were eating, drinking, buying, selling, planting and building, but on the day that Lot left Sodom, it rained fire and brimstone from heaven and destroyed them all. So it will be on the day the Son of Man is revealed. On that day, if a man is on the housetop and his goods inside the house, he must not go down to fetch them out, nor must a man in the field turn back. Remember Lot's wife. Whoever tries to secure his life will lose it, and whoever loses it will preserve it. On that night, I tell you, there will be two men in a single bed. One will be taken and the other left. Two women will be grinding together. One will be taken and the other left. Where, Lord? They asked him. And he said to them, Where the body lies, there will the vultures gather. You've been listening to the Message and Counsel of God from the Book of Luke. Today's proclamation comes from the Word of God in the Book of Acts. On being released, they went to their friends and related what the high priests and elders had said. And on hearing this, the entire company raised their cry to God. O Sovereign Lord, Thou art He who made heaven and earth and sea, and all that is in them, who said to our fathers by the Holy Spirit through the lips of Thy servant David, Why did the Gentiles rage? And the peoples vainly conspire. Kings of the earth stood ready, rulers mustered together against the Lord and His Christ. In this very city they actually mustered against Thy holy servant Jesus, whom Thou didst consecrate. Herod and Pontius Pilate, together with the Gentiles and the people of Israel, mustered to carry out what Thy hand had traced. Thy purpose had decreed. So now, Lord, consider the threats of these men, and grant that Thy servants may be perfectly fearless in speaking Thy word. When Thy hand is stretched out to heal and perform miracles and wonders by the name of Thy holy servant Jesus. At their prayer, the place of the meeting was shaken, and they were all filled with the Holy Spirit, speaking God's word fearlessly. The apostles gave their testimony to the resurrection of the Lord Jesus with great power, and great grace was on them all. Now, there was one heart and one soul among the multitude of believers. Not one of them considered anything his personal property. They shared all they had with one another. There was not a needy person among them. For all those who owned land or houses would sell them and bring the proceeds of the sale, laying the money before the feet of the apostles. It was then distributed to each individual's need. Thus, Joseph, who was surnamed Barnabas, or as it may be translated, son of encouragement by the apostles, a Levite of Cypriot birth, sold a farm belonging to him and brought the money, which he placed before the feet of the apostles. But a man called Ananias, who with his wife Sapphira had sold some property, appropriated some of the purchase money with the connivance of his wife. He brought only part of it to lay before the feet of the apostles. Ananias, said Peter, why has Satan filled your heart and made you cheat the Holy Spirit? By bringing some of the money paid for the land. When it remained unsold, did it not remain your own? And even after the sale,
Was the money not yours to do with as you pleased about it? How could you think of doing a thing like this? You've not defrauded men, but God. When Ananias heard this, he fell down and expired. Great awe came over all who heard of it. And the younger men rose, wrapped the body up, and carried it away to be buried. After an interval of about 3 hours, his wife happened to come in, quite unconscious of what had occurred. "Tell me," said Peter, "did you only sell the land for such and such a sum?" "Yes," she said, "that was all we sold it for." Peter said to her, "How could you arrange to put the Lord's Spirit to the proof? Listen, there are the footsteps of the men who have buried your husband. They are at the door, and they will carry you out as well." Instantly she fell down at their feet and expired. The younger men came in to find her dead, and they carried her out and buried her beside her husband. Great awe came over the whole church and over all who heard of this. You've been listening to the Word of God from the Book of Acts. Faith comes from hearing the Word of God. You're listening to Logos, the Word of God. Welcome to Logos, the Word of God, from the Book of Matthew. Then Jesus spoke to the crowds and to his disciples. "The scribes and Pharisees sit on the seat of Moses, so do whatever they tell you. Obey them, but do not do as they do. They talk, but they do not act. They make up heavy loads and lay them on men's shoulders, but they will not stir a finger to remove them. Besides, all they do is to catch the notice of men. They make their phylacteries broad. They wear large tassels. They are fond of the best places at banquets and in the front seats of the synagogues. They like to be saluted in the marketplaces and to be called rabbi by men. But you are not to be called rabbi, for one is your teacher, and you are all brothers. You are not to call anyone father on earth, for one is your heavenly Father. Nor must you be called leaders, for one is your leader, even the Christ. He who is greatest among you must be your servant. Whoever uplifts himself will be humbled, and whoever humbles himself will be uplifted. Woe to you, you impious scribes and Pharisees! You shut the realm of heaven in men's faces. You neither enter yourselves, nor will you let those enter who are on the point of entering. Woe to you, you impious scribes and Pharisees! You traverse sea and land to make a single proselyte, and when you succeed, you make him a son of Gehenna twice as bad as yourselves. Woe to you, blind guides that you are! You say, "Swear by the sanctuary," and it means nothing, but swear by the gold in the sanctuary, and the oath is binding. You are senseless and blind, for which is the greater, the gold or the sanctuary that makes the gold sacred? You say again, "Swear by the altar," and it means nothing, but swear by the gift upon it, and the oath is binding. You are blind, for which is the greater, the gift or the altar that makes the gift sacred? He who swears by the altar swears by it and all that lies on it. He who swears by the sanctuary swears by it and him who inhabits it. He who swears by heaven swears by the throne of God and by him who sits upon it. Woe to you, you impious scribes and Pharisees! You tithe mint and dill and cumin, and omit the weightier matters of the law. Justice and mercy and faithfulness, these latter you ought to have practiced without omitting the former. Blind guides that you are, filtering away the gnat and swallowing the camel!
Woe to you, irreligious scribes and Pharisees! You clean the outside of the cup and plate, but inside they are filled with your rapacity and self-indulgence. Blind Pharisees! First clean the inside of the cup, so that the outside may be clean as well. Woe to you, irreligious scribes and Pharisees! You are like tombs, whitewashed. They look comely on the outside, but inside they are full of dead men's bones and all manner of impurity. So to men you seem just, but inside you are full of hypocrisy and iniquity. Woe to you, irreligious scribes and Pharisees! You build tombs for the prophets and decorate the tombs of the just, and you say, "If we had been living in the days of our fathers, we would not have joined them in shedding the blood of the prophets." So you are witnesses against yourselves that you are the sons of those who killed the prophets. And you will fill up the measure that your fathers filled. You serpents, you brood of vipers, how can you escape being sentenced to Gehenna? This is why I will send you prophets, wise men and scribes, some of whom you will kill and crucify, some of whom you will flog in your synagogues and persecute from town to town. It is that on you may fall the punishment of all the just blood shed on earth, from the blood of Abel the just down to the blood of Zechariah the son of Berechiah, whom you murdered between the sanctuary and the altar. I tell you truly, it will all come upon this generation. O Jerusalem, Jerusalem, slaying the prophets and stoning those who have been sent to you! How often I would fain have gathered your children, as a fowl gathers her brood under her wings, but you would not have it. See, your house is to be left desolate. For I tell you, you will never see me again till such time as you say, "Blessed be he who comes in the Lord's name." You've been listening to the Word of God from the book of Matthew. Listen now to the Word of God from the book of Genesis. In the evening, two angels reached Sodom. Lot was sitting at the gateway of Sodom, and when Lot saw them, he rose and welcomed them, bowing his face to the ground and saying, "Pray step aside, sirs, into the house of your servant, to pass the night and wash your feet. You can rise early and go on your way." "No," they said, "we will stay in the open square all night." However, as he pressed them, they turned with him and entered his house, where he made a feast for them, baking unleavened bread, of which they ate. They had not lain down to rest before the townsmen, the inhabitants of Sodom, beset the house, young and old from every quarter, shouting to Lot, "Where are the men who came to visit you tonight? Bring them out to us that we may rape them." Lot went out to them and shut the door behind him. "Pray, friends," he said, "be not so wicked. See, I have two daughters, virgins. Let me bring them out, and you can do as you please with them. But pray, let these men alone. They have sheltered under my roof." "Out of the way," said the crowd. "The fellow settled among us as a stranger, and he would lay down the law for us. We'll treat you worse than them." So they mobbed Lot and were on the point of breaking into the house, when the men put out their hands and pulled Lot inside and closed the door. Then they plagued the townsfolk at the door with blindness, young and old alike, until they tired themselves out with groping for the door. The men said to Lot, "If you have anyone else in this place, sons-in-law, daughters, anyone belonging to you in the town, get them away, for we intend to sweep this place to ruin." The outcry of it has become loud before the Eternal, and the Eternal has sent us to sweep it away. So Lot went out and told his sons-in-law, the men who were to marry his daughters. "Up and away," he said, "for the Eternal is about to sweep the town to ruin." However, his sons-in-law thought that he was merely jesting. When dawn appeared, the angels urged Lot. "Be off with your wife and daughters who are beside you," they urged.
lest you are swept away when the town is punished. He hesitated, but the men seized him and his wife and his two daughters by the hand. Thanks to the Eternal's pity for him, they got him away and left him outside the town. When they had got the party outside, one of them said to him, "Now, fly for your life. Never look behind you. Stay nowhere on the basin of the plain, but fly to the hills lest you are swept away." "Oh, no, sir," said Lot. "Now that your servant has found favor with you, and you have shown me great mercy in saving my life, since I cannot make my escape to yonder hills for fear that the disaster overtakes me and kills me, pray now, yonder town is near enough for my flight. It is small. Oh, let me escape to it. Is it not small? And so preserve my life?" He replied, "I grant this request of yours also. I will not sweep away the town of which you speak. Make haste and escape to it, for I can do nothing until you reach it." Hence the name of the town was called Zoar, or Small. The sun had risen on the earth when Lot reached Zoar, and the Eternal rained sulfur and fire from heaven on Sodom and Gomorrah, sweeping away these towns and all the Jordan basin, with all the inhabitants of the town and whatever grew on the ground. But Lot's wife looked back and became a pillar of salt. In the morning, when Abraham rose and went to the spot where he had stood before the Eternal, he looked in the direction of Sodom and Gomorrah, and there was steam rising from the land like vapor from a furnace. So it was that when God destroyed the towns of the Jordan basin, God remembered Abraham and sent Lot away from the overthrow of the towns in one of which Lot resided. You've been listening to the Word of God from the book of Genesis. You have reached an oasis in the desert of sin. Welcome to Logos, the Word of God from the book of Romans. But God's anger is revealed from heaven against all the impiety and wickedness of those who hinder the truth by their wickedness. For whatever is to be known of God is plain to them. God Himself has made it plain, for ever since the world was created, His invisible nature, His everlasting power and divine being have been quite perceptible in what He has made. So they have no excuse. Though they knew God, they have not glorified Him as God, nor given thanks to Him. They have turned to futile speculations till their ignorant minds grew dark. They claim to be wise, but they have become fools. They have exchanged the glory of the immortal God for the semblance and the likeness of mortal man, of birds, of quadrupeds, and of reptiles. So God has given them up, in their heart's lust, to sexual vice, to the dishonoring of their own bodies, since they have exchanged the truth of God for an untruth, worshiping and serving the creature rather than the Creator, who is blessed forever. Amen. That is why God has given them up to vile passions. Their women have exchanged the natural function of sex for what is unnatural. And in the same way, the males have abandoned the natural use of women and flamed out in lust for one another. Men perpetrating shameless acts with their own sex and getting in their own persons the due recompense of their perversity. Yes, as they disdain to acknowledge God any longer, God has given them up to a reprobate instinct for the perpetration of what is improper, till they are filled with all manner of wickedness, depravity, lust, and viciousness, filled to the brim with envy, murder, quarrels, intrigues, and malignity, slanderers, defamers, loathed by God, outrageous, haughty, boastful, inventive of evil, disobedient to parents, devoid of conscience, false to their word,
callous, merciless, though they know God's decree that people who practice such vice deserve death, they not only do it themselves, but applaud those who practice it. Therefore, you are inexcusable, whoever you are, if you pose as a judge, for in judging another, you condemn yourself. You, the judge, do the very same things yourself. We know the doom of God falls justly on those who practice such vices. Very well, and do you imagine you will escape God's doom, O man, you who judge those who practice such vices and do the same yourself? Or are you slighting all his wealth of kindness, forbearance, and patience? Do you not know that his kindness is meant to make you repent? In your stubbornness and impenitence of heart, you are simply storing up anger for yourself on the day of anger, when the just doom of God is revealed. For he will render to everyone according to what he has done, eternal life to those who by patiently doing good aim at glory, honor, and immortality, but anger and wrath to those who are willful, who disobey the truth and obey wickedness, anguish and calamity for every human soul that perpetrates evil, for the Jew first and for the Greek as well, but glory, honor, and peace for everyone who does good, for the Jew first and for the Greek as well. There is no partiality about God. All who sin outside the law will perish outside the law, and all who sin under the law will be condemned by the law. For it is not the hearers of the law who are just in the eyes of God, but it is those who obey the law who will be acquitted. On the day when God judges the secret things of men, as my gospel holds, by Jesus Christ. When Gentiles who have no law obey instinctively the law's requirements, they are a law to themselves. Even though they have no law, they exhibit the effect of the law written on their hearts. Their conscience bears them witness, as their moral convictions accuse or it may defend them. If you bear the name of Jew, relying on the law, priding yourself on God, understanding his will with a sense of what is vital in religion, if you are instructed by the law, persuaded that you are a guide to the blind, a light to darkened souls, a tutor for the foolish, a teacher of the simple, because in the law you have the embodiment of knowledge and truth. Well then, do you ever teach yourself, you, teacher of other people? You preach against stealing. Do you steal? You forbid adultery. Do you commit adultery? You detest idols. Do you rob temples? You pride yourself on the law. Do you dishonor God by your breaches of the law? Why, it is owing to you that the name of God is maligned among the Gentiles, as Scripture says. Circumcision is certainly of use, provided you keep the law. But if you are a breaker of the law, then your circumcision is turned into uncircumcision. If then the uncircumcised observe the requirements of the law, shall not their uncircumcision be reckoned equivalent to circumcision? And shall not those who are physically uncircumcised and who fulfill the law judge you who are a breaker of the law for all your written code in circumcision? He is no Jew who is merely a Jew outwardly, nor is circumcision something outward in the flesh. He is a Jew who is one inwardly, and circumcision is a matter of the heart, spiritual, not literal, praised by God, not by man. You've been listening to the Word of God from the Book of Romans.

0: Today's proclamation comes from the Word of God, from the books of Zechariah and Jeremiah. Now comes a day for the Eternal, when men shall share your spoil in your very midst. For I will gather all nations to battle against Jerusalem, and the city shall be captured, the houses rifled, and the women ravished. Half of the citizens must go into exile, but the rest of the people shall not be torn out of the city. The Eternal will sally forth to fight against these nations, as once he fought upon the day of battle. On that day he shall set his feet on the Mount of Olives, which fronts Jerusalem on the east, and the Mount of Olives shall be split in two, from the east to the west, by a huge gorge, till half of the mountain slides forward and half southward. The valley of Hinnom shall be stopped up and blocked as far as Azel, and you shall flee as you fled from the earthquake in the reign of Uzziah, king of Judah. And on that day fresh water shall flow out from Jerusalem, half to the sea on the east and half to the sea on the west, flowing on through summer and winter alike. The Eternal your God arrives with all of his holy angels. It will be one long day then, neither cold nor hot nor frosty, a day of days, the Eternal knows it. Not a day and a night, but light at eventide. Then shall the Eternal be king over all the earth. The Eternal on that day shall be the one God, and his worship the one worship. The whole land shall be turned into a plain from Geba to Rimmon, on the south of Jerusalem. But Jerusalem shall sit high upon her site, inhabited from the gate of Benjamin up to the corner gate where the old gate stood, and from the tower of Hanel as far as the king's winepress. Jerusalem shall dwell secure, and there shall be no more curse of destruction. As for the nations that made war against Jerusalem, this is the plague with which the Eternal will strike them. He will make their flesh rot away while they are standing on their feet. Their eyes shall rot in their sockets, and their tongues shall rot within their mouths. So shall be the plague that falls upon the horses, the mules, the camels, the asses, and all of the cattle in their camps, a plague exactly like this. And on that day a terrible panic from the Eternal shall fall on them, every man seizing his neighbor and raising his hand against his neighbor. Even Judah shall fight against Jerusalem. And the wealth of all the surrounding nations shall be heaped together, gold and silver and garments, in rich profusion. Then the survivors of all the nations that marched against Jerusalem shall march up, year after year, to worship the King, the Lord of hosts, to hold the festival of booths. Any race on earth that will not march up to Jerusalem to worship the King, the Lord of hosts, no rain shall fall upon that race. And if the race of Egypt will not march up and present themselves, then shall they be struck by the plague that the Eternal sends upon all the nations. Such shall be the punishment for Egypt, and for all the nations that do not go up to hold the festival of booths. On that day, the very bells on the horses shall be inscribed with sacred to the Eternal. The very pots in the house of the Eternal shall be as sacred as the bowls in front of the altar. Indeed, every pot in Jerusalem and in Judah shall be sacred to the Lord of hosts, so that those who sacrifice shall all go and take them to boil sacrificial flesh. And on that day there shall be no huckster any longer, in the house of the Lord of hosts. When Jeremiah was still a prisoner in the guardhouse, a second message came to him from the Eternal. This is the word of the Eternal, who made the earth and formed it to stand fast. The Eternal is his name. Call to me, and I will answer by revealing what is hard and hidden, what you do not know. You've been listening to the Word of God from the books of Zechariah and Jeremiah. You're listening to Logos, the Word of God, from the book of Revelation. Then the voice I had heard from heaven again talked to me, saying, Go and take the small scroll which lies open in the hand of the angel standing on the sea and on the earth. So I went to the angel, saying, Give me the small scroll. Take it, said he, and swallow it. It will taste sweet as honey, but it will be bitter to digest. I took the small scroll from the hand of the angel and swallowed it. It did taste sweet like honey, but when I had eaten it, it was bitter to digest. Then I was told, You must prophesy again of many peoples and nations and languages and kings. And I was given a reed like a rod and told, Rise up and measure the temple of God and the altar, numbering the worshippers, but omit the court outside the temple. Do not measure that, for it has been given over to the Gentiles, and the city will be under their heel for 2 and 40 months. But I will allow my two witnesses to prophesy for 1260 days, clad in sackcloth. They are the two olive trees and the two lampstands which stand before the Lord of the earth. Whoever tries to harm them, fire shall issue from their mouth and consume their enemies. Whoever would try to harm them, so must he be killed. They have power to shut up the sky so that no rain falls during the days when they are prophesying. And they have the power over the waters to turn them into blood, and also to smite the earth with all manner of plagues, as often as they choose. But when they have finished their testimony, the beast that ascends from the abyss will make war on them, and conquer them, and kill them. And their corpses will lie in the streets of that great city, whose mystical name is Sodom and Egypt, where their Lord also was crucified. For 3 days and a half, men from all peoples and tribes and tongues and nations look at their corpses, refusing to let their corpses be buried. And the dwellers on earth will gloat over them and rejoice, sending presents to congratulate one another, for these two prophets were a torment to the dwellers on earth. But after 3 days and a half, the breath of life from God entered them. They stood on their feet. Terror fell on those who saw them, and heard a loud voice from heaven telling them, Come up here. So up to heaven they went in a cloud before the eyes of their enemies. At that hour a great earthquake took place. A tenth of the city was destroyed, and 7,000 souls perished in the earthquake. The rest were awestruck and gave glory to the God of heaven. The second woe has passed, the third woe is coming. Then the seventh angel blew, and loud voices followed in heaven, crying, The rule of the world has passed to our Lord and his Christ, and he shall reign forever and ever. Then the 24 presbyters who are seated on their thrones before God fell on their faces and worshiped God, saying, We thank thee, Lord God Almighty, who art and wast, that thou hast assumed thy great power and begun to reign. The nations were enraged, but thy wrath has come. The time has come for the dead to be judged, the time for rewarding thy servants the prophets,
1: and the saints who reverence thy name both low and high, the time for destroying the destroyers of earth. Then the temple of God in heaven was thrown open, and the ark of his covenant was seen inside his temple. There were flashes of lightning, loud blasts, peals of thunder, an earthquake, and a hailstorm. You've been listening to the Message and Counsel of God from the Book of Revelation. Today's proclamation comes from the Word of God in the Book of Psalms. Hallelujah! I love to know that the Eternal listens to the voice of my appeal. Because he bends his ear to me, I will pray to him all of my life. Death had netted me. In desperate straits, I was in anguish and despair. So I appealed to the Eternal. O thou Eternal, save my life. Tender and true is the Eternal. Our God is indeed pitiful. The Eternal protects poor souls. When I am helpless, he is my saving help. Return to thy rest, O my soul, for the Eternal has dealt lovingly with thee. Thou hast saved my life from death, mine eyes from tears, my feet from stumbling. I will live mindful of thee now in the land of the living. Though I cried out, I am crushed, thinking in my distraction, all men are a failure, yet I had faith. Now, what can I render to the Eternal for all of his benefits to me? I will offer a libation for my rescue, and proclaim the Eternal aloud. I will pay what I vowed to the Eternal in the presence of all his people. Precious in the eyes of the Eternal is the death of his devoted. Eternal One, I am indeed thy servant, thy retainer. Thou hast delivered me. I will offer thee the sacrifice of thanksgiving, and proclaim the Eternal aloud. I will pay what I vowed to the Eternal in the presence of all of his people, in the courts of the Eternal's house, within thee, O Jerusalem. Hallelujah! Praise the Eternal, all ye nations. Laud him, all ye races, for his kind love to us is vast. His loyalty will last forever. Hallelujah! Give thanks to the Eternal. He is good. His kindness never fails. Let Israel repeat, his kindness never fails. Let Aaron's household repeat, his kindness never fails. Let the Eternal's worshippers repeat, his kindness never fails. I was hard pressed. I called to the Eternal. The Eternal answered, and he set me free. The Eternal is on my side. I have no fear. What can man do to me? I have the Eternal as my helper. So I shall feast mine eyes on my defeated foes. Far better to rely on the Eternal than to put faith in men. Far better to rely on the Eternal than to put faith in princes. The pagans were all swarming around me. I routed them, relying on the Eternal. Swarming round me, they beset me. I routed them, relying on the Eternal. They swarmed like bees about me. I routed them, relying on the Eternal. They blazed like fire among thorns. I routed them, relying on the Eternal.

Surely, but he has not left me to die. Open to me the gates of victory, that I may enter in to thank the Eternal. Here is the Eternal's gate. The just alone can enter. Thanks unto thee for answering me, for thy deliverance. The stone that the builders cast aside is now the building's strength and pride. This is the doing of the Eternal. We can but watch and wonder. You've been listening to the Word of God from the Book of Psalms. Inspiring you with what is noble and right and true. You're listening to Logos, the Word of God. Today's proclamation comes from the Word of God in the book of Deuteronomy. Keep the terms of this compact, then. Obey them that you may succeed in all you undertake. You stand here today before the Eternal your God, all you, chiefs, judges, sheiks, and officials, even all the men of Israel, today with your children and your wives, and the aliens belonging to you, whether they gather wood or draw water for you, that you may pass into the compact of the Eternal your God, under the oath which the Eternal your God swears to you this day, that he may confirm your position this day as his people, and that he may be a God to you, as he promised you, and he swore to your fathers, Abraham, Isaac, and Jacob. Nor is this compact and oath of mine for you alone, but those who are not here with us today, as well as those who are. For you yourselves know how we once lived in the land of Egypt, and how we passed through yonder nations, and saw the detestable fetishes of idols made of wood and stone, of silver and gold that were to be found among them. Never may there be a man, woman, or family, or clan among you, whose heart turns from the Eternal your God to go and worship the gods of those nations. Never may there be any root within your soil that bears such a bitter poison, so that when a man listens to the terms of this oath, he may flatter himself by thinking he is quite safe, though he persists in his idolatry. That would mean the destruction of the moist grass with the dry. The Eternal will not consent to pardon him. No, the anger and resentment of the Eternal shall be ablaze against that man. Every curse mentioned in this book shall cleave to him. The Eternal will blot out his name from under heaven, and the Eternal will single him out from all the clans of Israel for doom, by all the curses of the compact inscribed in this book of the law. Then the next generation, your children, who rise up after you, and foreigners from a far land shall cry out when they see all the plagues of the country and the diseases with which the Eternal has afflicted it, the whole country a mass of brimstone and salt, a burning waste that grows nothing, no soil for any grass, but devastated like Sodom and Gomorrah, Admah and Zeboiim, which the Eternal demolished in his anger and fury. Indeed, all nations shall cry out, "Why has the Eternal done this to the country? What does this heat of heavy anger mean?" And the answer will be, "It was because they abandoned the compact which the Eternal, the God of their fathers, made with them, when he brought them out of the land of Egypt, because they went and worshipped foreign gods, bowing down to gods who were strange to them, gods he had never assigned to them. That was why the Eternal's anger blazed out against the country, bringing on it every curse mentioned in this book. In anger, in fury, in heavy wrath, the Eternal uprooted them from their land, and flung them into a foreign land,
as

0: this day. The hidden issues of the future are with the eternal our God, but the unfolded issues of the day are with us and our children for all time, that we may obey all the orders of this law. When all of this has befallen you, the blessing and the curse which I have put before you, and when you reflect upon them among the nations where the Eternal your God has driven you, if you come back to the Eternal your God, you and your children, and obey what he says in all that I enjoin upon you this day, with all your mind and heart, then the Eternal your God will restore your fortunes, taking pity upon you, and gathering you again out of all the races where the Eternal your God has scattered you. Even if your outcasts are at the end of the earth, the Eternal your God will gather you and fetch you thence. The Eternal your God will bring you into the land which your fathers possessed, and let you possess it. He will prosper you and multiply your numbers more than your fathers. The Eternal your God will devote your mind and the mind of your descendants to loving the Eternal your God with all your mind and heart, that you may live. All these curses will the Eternal your God inflict upon your foes and on the enemies who persecuted you. But you shall once more obey the Eternal's orders, keeping all his commands which I enjoin upon you this day. And the Eternal your God will make you overflow with prosperity in the fruit of your body, of your cattle, and your ground. For the Eternal will again delight in prospering you, as he did your fathers, if you will obey the orders of the Eternal your God, by carrying out his commands and rules inscribed in this book of the law. If you turn with all your heart and mind to the Eternal your God. For this command, which I am enjoining upon you this day, is not beyond your power. It is not beyond your reach. It is not up in heaven that you should say, "Who will go up for us and bring it down to us, and let us hear it, that we may do it?" Nor is it over the sea that you should say, "Who will cross the sea for us and bring it to us, and let us hear it, that we may do it?" No, the word is very near to you. It is on your lips and in your mind to be obeyed. You've been listening to the Word of God in the book of Deuteronomy.
1: You're listening to Logos, the Word of God, from the book of 2 Kings. Then Elisha the prophet called a member of the prophet's guild and told him, "Gird up your loins and go to Ramoth-Gilead, carrying this flask of oil. When you get there, look for Jehu, the son of Jehoshaphat, the son of Nimshi. Get access to him and take him away from his kinsfolk to an inner chamber apart. Then take the flask and pour the oil over his head, saying, 'The Eternal hereby declares, I anoint you king over Israel.' Then open the door and fly, do not linger." So the youthful prophet went to Ramoth-Gilead. When he arrived, he found the generals of the army at war council. "I have an errand to you, O general," he cried. "To which of us?" said Jehu. "To you, O general," said the youth. So Jehu rose and went indoors. When the prophet poured the oil on his head, saying, "The Eternal, the God of Israel, hereby declares, I anoint you king over the Eternal's people, over Israel. You shall destroy the house of your master Ahab, that I may avenge on Jezebel the blood of my servants the prophets, and the blood of all the servants of the Eternal. For the whole house of Ahab shall perish. I will cut off from Ahab every male child, and fettered and free alike in Israel. I will make Ahab's house like the house of Jeroboam, the son of Nebat, and like the house of Baasha, the son of Ahijah. Dogs shall eat Jezebel in the district of Jezreel, and none shall bury her. Then opening the door, he fled. When Jehu came out to the officers of his lord, they asked him, "Is all well? Why did that mad creature come to you?" "Oh, you know how a fellow like that talks," he replied. "You're lying," they said. "Come, tell us what it was." So he told them that the man had said to him, "The Eternal hereby declares, I anoint you king over Israel." Then every man of them rushed to lay his robe under Jehu's feet on the bare steps, and they blew a trumpet blast proclaiming, "Jehu is king." This was how Jehu, the grandson of Nimshi, conspired against Joram. Jehu was holding Ramoth-Gilead along with all Israel against Hazael, the king of Aram, while King Joram had returned to Jezreel to be cured of the wounds he had received from the Arameans in fighting against Hazael, king of Aram. "Well," said Jehu, "if you are on my side, let no one escape from the town to take word to Jezreel." Then Jehu drove off in a chariot to Jezreel, where Joram lay, whom Ahaziah, king of Judah, had come down to visit. A sentinel posted on the tower of Jezreel caught sight of Jehu's company and called out, "I see a company." Joram gave orders for a mounted man to ride out and meet them to ask if all was well. So a mounted man rode out with the king's message, "Is all well? What have you to do with welfare?" Said Jehu, "Fall in behind me." When the sentinel reported that the messenger had reached them but was not returning, the king sent out a second mounted man, who also gave the king's message, "Is all well? What have you to do with welfare?" Said Jehu, "Fall in behind me." The sentinel reported, "He reached them, but he's not returning, and the driving is like the driving of Jehu, the grandson of Nimshi, for he drives like a madman." "Harness my chariot," said Joram. They did so, and Joram, king of Israel, drove out to meet him, with Ahaziah, king of Judah, each in his own chariot. They came upon him in the field of Naboth the Jezreelite. On seeing him, Joram said, "Is all well, Jehu?" "Well," he retorted, "how can it be well, so long as your mother Jezebel goes on with her seductions and wiles?" Joram wheeled round and fled, shouting, "Treachery, Ahaziah!" But Jehu had his bow drawn, and he struck Joram between the arms till the arrow went through his heart, and he sank in his chariot. "Fling him out on the ancestral field of Naboth the Jezreelite," said Jehu to his adjutant Bidkar, "for I remember when I and you rode side by side behind his father Ahab, how the Eternal uttered this oracle of doom upon him. Yesterday I saw Naboth's blood and the blood of Naboth's sons, the Eternal declares, and I will punish you in this plot of ground, the Eternal declares. So fling him on this plot of ground, as the Eternal declared." When Ahaziah, king of Judah, saw this, he fled in the direction of Beth-Hagen, pursued by Jehu, who shouted, "Kill him too! Kill him in the chariot!" They struck him at the ascent of Gur near Ibleam. He got away to Megiddo, where he died. His men carried him in a chariot to Jerusalem and buried him in his tomb beside his father's in Davidsburg. In the 11th year of Joram, the son of Ahab, Ahaziah began to reign over Judah. When Jehu reached Jezreel, Jezebel heard of it, and painting her eyes and adorning her head, she looked out the window. As Jehu came in through the gateway, she cried, "How are you, you Zimri, murderer of your master?" Jehu looked up to the window. "Who is on my side?" he asked. "Which of you?" Two or three eunuchs looked out. "Throw her down," he cried, and they threw her down, some of her blood spurting on the wall and on the horses, who trampled her underfoot. Jehu went inside and dined. Then he said, "See to that accursed woman. Have her buried, for she was a king's daughter." But when they went to bury her, they found nothing but her skull, her feet, and her hands. When they reported this to Jehu, he said, "It is as the Eternal predicted by his servant Elijah the Tishbite, when he said, 'In the district of Jezreel shall dogs devour the flesh of Jezebel. The corpse of Jezebel shall be like the corpse of Naboth, and there shall be none to say, alas, alas.'" You've been listening to the Message and Counsel of God from the book of 2 Kings. Today's proclamation comes from the Word of God in the book of Hebrews. "For as the law has a mere shadow of the bliss that is to be, instead of representing the reality of that bliss, it can never perfect those who draw near with the same annual sacrifices that are perpetually offered. Otherwise they would surely have ceased to be offered, for the worshippers, once cleansed, would no longer be conscious of sin. As it is, the sacrifices are an annual reminder of sins, but a reminder, for the blood of bulls and goats cannot possibly remove sins. Hence, on entering the world, he says, 'Thou hast no desire for sacrifice or offering. It is a body thou hast prepared for me. In holocaust and sin offerings thou takest no delight.' So I said, 'Here I come, in the roll of the book, this is written of me. I come to do thy will, O God.'" He begins by saying, "Thou hast no desire for, thou takest no delight in, sacrifice and offerings, and holocaust and sin offerings. And these are what are offered in terms of the law." He then adds, "Here I come to do thy will." He does away with the first in order to establish the second. And it is by this will that we are consecrated, because Jesus Christ once for all has offered up his body. Again, while every high priest stands daily at his service, offering the same sacrifice repeatedly, sacrifices which can never take away sins, he offered a single sacrifice for sins, and then seated himself for all time at the right hand of God, to wait until his enemies are made a footstool for his feet. For by a single offering he has made the sanctified perfect for all time. Besides, we have the testimony of the Holy Spirit. For after saying, "This is the covenant that I will make with them when that day comes, saith the Lord, I will set my laws upon their hearts, inscribing them upon their minds," he adds, "And their sins and breaches of the law I will remember no more." Now where these are remitted, an offering for sin exists no longer. Brothers, since we have confidence to enter the holy presence in virtue of the blood of Jesus, by the fresh living way which he has inaugurated for us, through the veil, that is, through his flesh, and since we have a great high priest over the house of God, let us draw near with a true heart, in absolute assurance of our faith, our hearts sprinkled clean from a bad conscience, and our bodies washed in pure water. Let us hold to that hope, we vow, without wavering, for we can rely on him who made the promise. And let us consider how to stir up one another to love and good deeds, not ceasing to meet together, as is the habit of some, but admonishing one another, all the more so as you see that day drawing near. For if we sin deliberately, after receiving the knowledge of the truth, there is no longer any sacrifice for sins left, nothing but an awful outlook of doom, of that burning wrath which consumes the foes of God. Anyone who has rejected the law of Moses dies without mercy on the evidence of two or three witnesses.
0: How much heavier do you suppose the punishment will be assigned to him who has spurned the Son of God, who has profaned the covenant blood with which he was sanctified, who has insulted the Spirit of grace? We know who said, "Vengeance is mine, I will exact a requital." And again, "The Lord will pass sentence on his people." It is an awful thing to fall into the hands of the living God. Recall the former days when, after you were enlightened, you endured a hard struggle of suffering, partly by being held up yourselves to obloquy and anguish, partly by making common cause with those who fared thus, for you did sympathize with those in prison, and you took the confiscation of your own belongings cheerfully, conscious that you had higher, that you had lasting possessions. Now do not drop that confidence of yours. It carries with it a rich hope of reward. Steady patience is what you need. So after doing the will of God, you may receive what you were promised. For in a little, in a very little, the coming one will arrive without delay. Meantime, my just man is to live on by his faith. If he shrinks back, my soul takes no delight in him. We are not men to shrink back and be lost, but to have faith and so win our souls. You've been listening to the Word of God from the book of Hebrews.
1: 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Consider these words that God spoke to his friend Abraham. Be ever mindful of my presence, and so be blameless. You're listening to Logos, the Word of God, from the book of Psalms. With all my heart I thank thee. I sing thy praise in the face of all the gods, for thou hast listened to my cry. I bow before thy sacred shrine to praise thee for thy love so true, that far excels all ever known of thee. The very day I call, thine answer comes, with courage to inspire my soul. When kings on earth hear of thy mind and methods, they shall all praise thee, O Eternal One, and sing thy providence. For great is the Eternal Sovereign Might. He looks upon the lowly from his height, and from afar he strikes the haughty down. Though I must pass through the thick of trouble, thou wilt preserve me. Thy hand shall fall upon my angry foes. Thy right hand rescues me. The Eternal intervenes on my behalf. Eternal One, thy kindness never fails. Thou wilt not drop the work thou hast begun. Thou searchest me, Eternal One. Thou knowest me. Thou knowest me sitting or rising. My very thoughts thou readest from afar. Walking or resting, I am scanned by thee, and all my life to thee lies open. Ere ever a word comes to my tongue, O thou Eternal, 'tis well known to thee. Thou art on every side, behind me and before, laying thy hand upon me. Such knowledge is too wonderful for me. It is far, far beyond me. Where could I go from thy spirit? Where could I flee from thy face? I climb up to heaven, but thou art there. I nestle in the netherworld, and there thou art. If I darted swift to the dawn, to the verge of ocean afar, thy hand even there would fall upon me. Thy right hand would reach me. If I say the dark will screen me, night will hide me in its curtains, yet darkness is not dark to thee. The night is clear as daylight. I praise thee for the awful wonder of my birth. Thy work is wonderful. For thou didst form my being, didst weave me in my mother's womb. Thou knewest all about my soul. My body was no mystery to thee, as I was being molded secretly and put together in the world below. All the days of my life were foreseen by thee, set down within thy book. Ere ever they took shape, they were assigned to me. Ere ever one of them was mine. O God, what mysteries I find in thee! How vast the number of thy purposes! I try to count them, they are more than the sand. I wake from my reverie, and I am still lost in thee. O God, that thou wouldst slay the ungodly, and bid bloodthirsty men be gone from me. Men who defy thee lawlessly, rising up against thee. Shall I not hate all those who hate thee, Eternal? Shall I not loathe these rebels? I hate them with a perfect hatred. I count them enemies to myself. Search me, O God, and know my heart. Test me and try my thoughts. See if I am taking a wrong course, and do thou lead me on the lines of life eternal. From evil men deliver me, O Eternal. Save me from violent men, from those who in their hearts plot evil, all the time making mischief, their tongue sharp as a snake, with viper's venom on their lips. Preserve me, O Eternal, from the grip of the ungodly. Save me from outrageous men, who plan to overthrow me, from the arrogant who set a trap for me and spread their nets to catch me, their snares beside my path. Thou art my God, I cry to the Eternal. O, listen to my plea. Eternal One, my Lord, my saving strength, who screenest me against attack. Let not ungodly men have their desires. Let not their plots succeed. When they dare to beset me, may their own intrigues overwhelm them. God, rain upon them burning coals. God, hurl them down, never to rise again. Away with the slanderers. May violent men be hunted from one woe to another. They shall find the eternal champions, the rights of the forlorn and the feeble. Just men shall one day give thee thanks for this, and upright men shall dwell within thy presence. You've been listening to the Word of God from the Book of Psalms. Today's proclamation comes from the Word of God from the first book of John. It is of what existed from the very beginning, of what we heard with our ears, of what we saw with our eyes, of what we witnessed and touched with our own hands. It is the Logos of life. The life has appeared. We saw it, we testify to it, and we bring you word of that eternal life, which existed with the Father, and was disclosed to us. It is of what we saw and heard that we bring you word, so that you may share in our fellowship. And our fellowship is with the Father and His Son, Jesus Christ. We are writing this to you that our joy may be complete. Here is the message that we learned from Him and announced to you. God is light, and in Him there is no darkness, none. If we say that we have fellowship with Him when we live and move in darkness, then we are lying, and we are not practicing the truth.
0: But if we live and move within the light, as he is within the light, then we have fellowship with one another. And the blood of Jesus, his Son, cleanses us from every sin. If we say we are not guilty, we are deceiving ourselves, and the truth is not in us. If we confess our sins, he is faithful and just. He forgives us our sins and cleanses us from all iniquity. If we say we have not sinned, we make him a liar, and his word is not within us. My dear children, I am writing this to you that you may not sin. But if anyone does sin, we have an advocate with the Father in Jesus Christ the just. He is himself the propitiation for our sins, though not for ours alone, but also for the whole world. This is how we may be sure that we know him, by obeying his commands. He who says, I know him, but does not obey his commands, is a liar, and the truth is not in him. But whoever obeys his word, in him love to God is really complete. This is how we may be sure that we are in him. He who says that he remains in him ought to be living as he lived. Beloved, I am not writing to you any new command, but an old command, which you have had from the very beginning. The old command is the word that you have heard. And yet it is a new command that I am writing to you, realized in him and also in yourselves, because the darkness is passing away, and the true light is already shining. He who loves his brother remains in the light, and in the light there is no pitfall. But he who hates his brother is in darkness. He walks in darkness, and he does not know where he is going, for the darkness has blinded his eyes. Dear children, I am writing to you because your sins are forgiven for his sake. Fathers, I am writing to you because you know him who is from the very beginning. Young men, I am writing to you because you have conquered the evil one. Children, I have written to you because you know the Father. Fathers, I have written to you because you know him who is from the very beginning. Young men, I have written to you because you are strong, and the word of God remains within you, and you have conquered the evil one. You've been listening to the Word of God from the first book of John.
1: Today's proclamation comes from the Word of God in the book of Ezekiel. This word from the Eternal came to me. Son of man, there were two women, daughters of one mother. When they were young, they played the harlot in Egypt, where men pressed their breasts and handled their virgin nipples. Their names are Oholah, the elder, and Oholibah, the younger. They became my wives and bore sons and daughters. As for their names, Oholah is Samaria, Oholibah, Jerusalem. But Oholah played the harlot, though she was my wife. She doted on her lovers, the Assyrians, soldiers clad in purple, prefects and governors, handsome young fellows, all of them, riding on horseback. She bestowed her favors upon them, the pick of Assyria, all of them, and befouled herself with the idols of every man on whom she doted. She never ceased her harlotry since in Egypt, when men lay with her as a girl, and handled her virgin nipples, and had intercourse with her freely. So I handed her over to her lovers, to the Assyrians, on whom she had doted. They exposed her nakedness, they seized her sons and daughters, and they slew her with the sword. So punishment was inflicted on her, till she became a warning to women. Her sister Oholibah saw this, but she went further in depravity, in her lust and harlotry. She doted on the Assyrians, prefects and governors, soldiers clad in purple, riding on horseback, handsome young fellows, all of them. I saw that she was befouling herself, both sisters going the same road. But she carried her harlotry further. She saw men pictured upon walls, figures of Chaldeans drawn in vermilion, with sashes around their waists, with turbans adorning their heads, fine fellows to look at, portraits of Babylonians whose native land was Chaldea. And when she saw them, she doted upon them. So she sent messengers to them in Chaldea, and the Babylonians came to embrace her with lust, befouling her with their intercourse, till she grew sated and broke with them in disgust. And I broke with her in disgust, as I had broken with her sister, for flaunting her harlotry and uncovering her naked body. But she carried her harlotry still further, remembering her early days of harlotry in Egypt. She doted upon paramours, who were like asses and stallions in the grossness of their lust. Yes, you sought to repeat the lustful days of your youth, when the Egyptians handled your nipples and pressed your young breasts. Therefore, Oholibah, here is the Lord the Eternal's sentence. I will rouse your lovers against you, the lovers you broke with. I will mass them all around you, the Babylonians, all the Chaldeans from Pukudu, Sutu, and Kutu, and with them all the Assyrians, handsome young fellows, all of them, prefects and governors, captains and counselors, all riding on horseback. They shall attack you with many chariots and cars, and with a host of nations they shall invest you with shields, targes, and helmets. I will entrust judgment to them, and they shall sentence you. I will vent my jealous fury upon you, and let them deal with you fiercely, cutting off your nose and ears. Your survivors shall fall by the sword, your sons and daughters shall be carried off, and your survivors burned to death. They shall strip you of your clothes and take away your fine jewels. So will I put an end to your lasciviousness and Egyptian harlotry. You shall never take to that again, nor remember Egypt. For this is the Lord the Eternal's sentence. I hand you over to men who hate you, to men you broke with, and they shall vent their hate on you, seizing the wealth you worked for, leaving you bare and naked, and exposing all your shameful debauchery. Your lasciviousness and harlotry have brought it on you, for playing the harlot with the nations, by befouling yourself with their idols. You have gone the road of your sister, and I will make you drain the cup that she had to drain. For this is the Lord the Eternal's sentence, you shall drink your sister's cup, deep and large and full. Drink deep of ruin and of grief, a cup of despair and desolation. You must drain it to the dregs, your sister's cup, Samaria's. Drink it up and drain it, and tear your breasts. I have decreed it, says the Lord the Eternal. Since you forgot me and flung me aside, then suffer for your sensual harlot ways. Son of man, said the Eternal, arraign Ohola and Oholibah, and show them their detestable impieties. They have been guilty of adultery, and there is blood upon their hands. They have been guilty of adultery with their idols, and they have abandoned the very sons they bore to me, to be burned up for their idols. They did this to me also. They polluted my sanctuary and desecrated my Sabbath, for the very day that they sacrificed their sons to their idols. They polluted my sanctuary by entering it. And this is how they behaved within my temple. They actually sent for men who came from abroad and sent messengers to them. And for them you bathed yourself and painted your eyes. You put on your ornaments and you sat on a handsome divan with a table spread in front of it, where you set out my incense and oil, and sounds of revelry arose. Yes, and they sent for common men, mere drunkards from the desert, and even for them put bracelets on their arms and splendid crowns upon their heads. And the men embraced them like harlots. Thus did they embrace Ohola and Oholibah in their lust. But honest men shall inflict on them the punishment of the adulteress and the murderess, for adulteresses they are, and blood is on their hands. This, therefore, is the Lord the Eternal's sentence. Bring a host of folk against them, and hand them over to be maltreated and robbed. Let them be stoned and put to the sword. Let their sons and daughters be slain, and let their houses be burnt up. So will I put an end to sensuality in the country, that all women may take warning and avoid your sensual ways. I will requite you for your sensual ways. You will have to bear the consequences of your sinful idolatry. And so learn that I am the Eternal. You've been listening to the Word of God from the book of Ezekiel. Providing you with oil for your lamp. You're listening to Logos. Bringing you what is old and what is new from the storehouse of God. Welcome to Logos, the Word of God, from the book of Jeremiah. Zedekiah, the son of Josiah, was reigning in place of Coniah, the son of Jehoiakim, having been set upon the throne of Judah by Nebuchadnezzar, king of Babylon. Neither he nor his ministers, nor the people of the country, paid any heed to the messages of the Eternal delivered by the prophet Jeremiah. However, when the Pharaoh's army had set out from Egypt, and when the news of this led the Chaldeans to abandon their siege of Jerusalem, King Zedekiah sent Jehukal, the son of Shelemiah, and Zephaniah, the son of Maaseiah, the priest, to ask Jeremiah if he would pray for them to the Eternal their God. Jeremiah was moving in and among the people. He had not yet been imprisoned. Then this word from the Eternal came to Jeremiah. The Eternal, the God of Israel, bids you say this to the king of Judah, who sent you to consult me. This army of the Pharaoh advancing to relieve you shall retreat to Egypt, its own country, and the Chaldeans shall come back to assault this city, capturing it and burning it in flames. Do not delude yourselves, says the Eternal, with the notion that the Chaldeans will leave you alone. They will not leave you alone. Though you were to defeat the whole of this Chaldean host arrayed against you, till none were left but wounded men, one to a tent, they would start up to burn this city in flames. When the Chaldean forces had abandoned the siege of Jerusalem in fear of Pharaoh's army, Jeremiah started from Jerusalem to the district of Benjamin to take over some property among his own people. But just as he reached the Benjamin gate of the city, he was arrested by a sentry called Arijah, the son of Shelemiah and the grandson of Hananiah, who shouted to the prophet Jeremiah, "You are deserting to the Chaldeans!" "It is a lie," said Jeremiah. "I am not deserting to the Chaldeans. However, Elijah would not listen to him. He arrested Jeremiah and took him to the authorities, who in anger had Jeremiah flogged and confined in the house of the secretary Jonathan, which had been turned into a prison. So Jeremiah found himself in the dungeon cells, where for some time he had to stay. Then King Zedekiah sent for him privately and interviewed him in the palace. "Is there any word from the Eternal?" he asked. "There is," said Jeremiah, adding, "word that you are to be handed over to the king of Babylon." Jeremiah then asked King Zedekiah, "For what crime against yourself or your ministers or this nation have you put me in prison? Pray, where have you put your prophets who assured you that the king of Babylon would never attack you or this country? Listen, my lord king, be gracious to my plea. Let me not be taken back to the house of the secretary Jonathan, or I shall die there." So King Zedekiah gave orders for Jeremiah to be placed in the guardhouse, where he got a loaf from the baker's bazaar every day, so long as any bread was left within the city. Jeremiah lay in the guardhouse, but Shephatiah the son of Mattan, Jedaliah the son of Pashur, Jehukal the son of Shelemiah, and Pashur the son of Malchiah had heard Jeremiah declaring in public that the Eternal said, "Anyone who remains in this city shall die by the sword, or by famine, or by plague. But anyone who surrenders to the Chaldeans shall live, escaping with his life." Or that the Eternal said, "This city shall certainly be handed over to the king of Babylon and captured." So these authorities said to the king, "Pray, have this fellow put to death. He takes the heart out of all the citizens and the soldiers left within the city by talking like this. The fellow is out to ruin the city, not to help it." "Well," said King Zedekiah, "he is in your hands." For the king was powerless against them. So they took Jeremiah and put him into an underground cistern belonging to the royal prince Malchiah, below the guardhouse, lowering him down with ropes. The cistern held no water, only mud, and Jeremiah sank into the mud. However, an Ethiopian eunuch called Ebed-Melech, belonging to the royal household, heard that they had put Jeremiah in the cistern. So Ebed-Melech left the palace to find the king, who was then seated as judge at the Benjamin Gate. "Your Majesty," he said, "these men have treated the prophet Jeremiah foully. They have put him into a cistern, and he will die there on the spot from starvation, for there is no food left in the city." Then the king ordered Ebed-Melech to take 3 men and pull Jeremiah out of the cistern before he died. Ebed-Melech took the men with him and went to the palace, where he got some torn, tattered rags out of a lumber room below the treasury. These he lowered by ropes to Jeremiah in the cistern, saying, "Put them between your armpits and the ropes." Jeremiah did so, and they pulled him up by the ropes out of the cistern. Jeremiah then stayed in the guardhouse. King Zedekiah sent for the prophet Jeremiah to the guard's entrance into the temple. The king said, "I ask you a question, which you must answer frankly." Jeremiah said to King Zedekiah, "But if I tell you the truth, you will certainly put me to death, will you not? Besides, you will not listen to any advice from me." So the king swore this oath in secret to Jeremiah, "As the Eternal lives, who made this life of ours, I will not put you to death, nor will I hand you over to these murderous men." Then Jeremiah said to Zedekiah, "This is what the Eternal says, the God of hosts, the God of Israel. If you surrender to the king of Babylon's officers, then you save your life, and this city shall not be burned in flames, and you and your household shall be spared. But if you will not surrender to the king of Babylon's officers, then this city shall be handed over to the Chaldeans to be burned in flames, and you cannot escape their hands." King Zedekiah said to Jeremiah, "But I am afraid the Chaldeans may hand me over to the Jews who have deserted to them, and they may ill-treat me." "They shall not hand you over," Jeremiah answered, "Do listen to what I say. It is the voice of the Eternal, and all will go well with you, and you shall live. But if you refuse to surrender, then I have this vision for you from the Eternal. I saw all the women who are left within the palace of the king of Judah, led away by officers of the king of Babylon, and they chanted as they went, 'Your bosom friends have been too much for you, and led you far astray. They got your feet deep in the mud, and then turned away. All your wives and children shall be led away to the Chaldeans, and you yourself cannot escape from their hands. You shall be captured by the king of Babylon, and this city shall be burned in flames.'" You've been listening to the Word of God from the book of Jeremiah. Listen now to the Word of God from the book of Ezekiel. "Then he took me to the gateway that looked eastward, and there from the east came the splendor of the God of Israel. The sound of him was like the sound of many waters, and the earth shone with his splendor. The appearance I saw was like the appearance I had seen in the vision when he came to destroy the city, or like what I had seen at the river Kebar. I fell upon my face, and the splendor of the Eternal passed into the temple through the gate facing eastward. Then the Spirit caught me up into the inner court. The Eternal's splendor filled the temple, and I heard someone speaking to me out of the temple, while the man stood beside me. 'Son of man,' I was told, 'here is the seat of my throne. Here is the place for the soles of my feet, where I will dwell among the Israelites forever. The house of Israel, they and their kings, shall never again sully my sacred presence with their idolatry and the corpses of their dead kings, by putting the royal threshold next to my threshold and the royal doorpost beside my doorpost, with only a wall between myself and them. They sullied my sacred presence with these abominable practices, and therefore, in anger, I destroyed them. Now, let them remove their idolatry and the corpses of their dead kings far away from me, and I will dwell among them forever. Son of man, show the house of Israel the temple, its form, its design, that they may feel ashamed of all they have done. Show them the construction of the temple, its exits, its entrances, and its rules and regulations and constitution. Write it all down before their eyes, that they may keep all its constitution and carry out its regulations." Then he brought me back to the outer gate of the sanctuary that faces eastward, and it was shut. "This gate shall be shut," said the Eternal to me. "It shall never be opened. No man shall enter by this gate. The Eternal, the God of Israel, has entered by it, and therefore it shall be shut. The prince alone may sit within the gatehouse to eat the sacrificial meal before the Eternal there, but he must enter and leave by way of the vestibule." Then he took me by way of the north gate to the front of the temple, and when I looked, there was the splendor of the Eternal filling the temple of the Eternal. I fell upon my face, and the Eternal said to me, "Son of man, attend, look with your eyes, hear with your ears, all that I tell you about the rules and regulations for the temple of the Eternal, and note all about the entry of the temple and the exits from the sanctuary. Tell these rebels of Israelites, here are the orders of the Lord the Eternal. No more of your abominable conduct, O Israel, profaning this house of mine, by introducing into my sanctuary aliens who are uncircumcised in heart as well as in flesh, as you sacrifice the fat and blood that are my food. You have violated your compact with me by all this abominable conduct. You have not done your sacred duties to me yourselves, but appointed these foreigners to do duty inside my sanctuary. Here are the orders of the Lord the Eternal, then. no foreigner whatever among the Israelites, no foreigner uncircumcised in heart as well as in flesh, is to enter my sanctuary. The Levites who went far from me when Israel went astray, who left me for their idols, they must suffer the penalty of being no more than attendants in my sanctuary. They must take charge of the gates of the temple and do service in the temple, slaughtering the animals of the burnt offering and the sacrifice for the people, and waiting on the people by way of ministry. As they ministered to the people in the presence of their idols and made the Israelites fall into iniquity, so I have sworn an oath against them, says the Lord the Eternal. They must suffer the penalty of never approaching me again to act as my priests, and never approaching again any of my most sacred possessions. No, they must suffer the shame of their abominable conduct, and I shall reduce them to taking charge of all the work and all that goes on in the temple. But the Levitical priests, the Zadokites, who did duty in my sanctuary when the Israelites went astray from me, they shall approach me to serve me. They shall stand in my presence to offer me the fat and the blood, says the Lord the Eternal. They shall enter my sanctuary. They shall approach my table to serve me. They shall do their duty to me. Then he brought me back to the door of the temple, and there was water flowing under the threshold of the temple. The temple fronted east. The water was flowing from the south side of the temple, past the altar on the south. He then took me out by the northern gate and led me round upon the outside of the outer gate that faced eastward, and there was water pouring out of the south side. Passing eastward with the measuring tape in his hand, he measured a third of a mile, and then he took me across. The water was up to my ankles. Again he measured a third of a mile, and he took me across, and the water was up to my knees. Again he measured a third of a mile, and he took me across, and the water was up to my waist. Again he measured a third of a mile, and it was a stream I could not ford. The water was deep enough to swim in. It was a stream too high to be forded. Son of man, he asked, do you see this? Then he took me back along the bank of the stream, and there by the bank of the stream on both sides many a tree was growing. He told me, this water flows to the region of the east, down through the Araba ravine into the Dead Sea, into the brackish waters which shall turn fresh. Wherever the stream goes, every living creature that swarms shall live. There shall be shoals of fish, and fishermen shall stand beside the Dead Sea, from En-Gedi to En-Eglaim. It shall be a place for casting nets, and its fish shall be as varied and numerous as the fish of the great Mediterranean. Only the marshes and swamps shall not turn fresh. They are to be left for supplying salt. On the bank of the stream, along both sides, every sort of food tree shall grow. Their leaves shall not wither, and their fruit shall never fail. Every month they shall bear fresh fruit, thanks to the water that flows from the sanctuary, and their fruit shall serve for food, their leaves for healing. You've been listening to the Message and Counsel of God from the Book of Ezekiel. Bringing you what is old and what is new from the storehouse of God. You're listening to Logos, the Word of God, from the books of Zechariah and Deuteronomy. The Eternal said to me, be a shepherd to the doomed flock, whose buyers kill them and go unpunished. Their sellers say, thank God I'm rich, and their very shepherds have no pity on them. For I will no longer spare the dwellers on earth, the Eternal declares. No, I will hand over mankind, every nation of them, to their shepherds, putting them into the hands of their kings, who shall shatter the earth. and I will not secure it from their violence. So I became a shepherd to the doomed flock, abandoned to hucksters. I took two staffs, one I called Goodwill, the other I called Union.

I said to them, "If you think it right, give me my wages, but if not, never mind." So they paid out for my wages 30 half-crowns. The Eternal said to me, "Put into the treasury that splendid sum with which they paid you off." Then I took the 30 half-crowns and put them into the house of the Eternal, into the treasury, and I broke my other staff, Union, so as to annul the brotherly tie between Judah and Israel. But the Eternal said to me, "Take the equipment of a shepherd once more, of a worthless shepherd, for I am setting a shepherd over the land who will not look after what is missing, who will not look after what is scattered, or heal what is hurt. He will not cherish the sound sheep, but eat up the flesh of the fat sheep and devour their very legs. Woe betide that worthless shepherd of mine, who leaves the flock to itself. May the sword strike his arm and his right eye, may his arm be withered, and his right eye blinded. Up, sword, up against my shepherd, against my high priest. 'Tis a summons from the Lord of hosts. I will strike the shepherd till the sheep are scattered. Even against the little ones I will turn my hand. For all over the land, the Lord of hosts declares, 2/3 shall perish, but 1/3 shall be left. And this third I will pass through fire, smelting them like silver, testing them like gold, till they call to me, and then I listen. I will say, 'They are my people.' They shall cry, 'The Eternal my God.'" When all this has befallen you, the blessing and the curse which I have put before you, and when you reflect upon them, among all the nations where the Eternal your God has driven you, if you come back to the Eternal your God, you and your children, and obey what he says in all that I enjoin upon you this day, with all your mind and heart, then the Eternal your God will restore your fortunes, taking pity on you, and gathering you again out of all the races where the Eternal your God has scattered you. Even if your outcasts are at the end of the earth, the Eternal your God will gather you and fetch you thence. The Eternal your God will bring you into the land which your fathers possessed and let you possess it. He will prosper you and multiply your numbers more than your fathers. The Eternal your God will devote your mind and the mind of your descendants to loving the Eternal your God with all your mind and heart, that you may live. All these curses will the Eternal your God inflict upon your foes and on the enemies who persecuted you. But you shall once more obey the Eternal's orders, keeping all his commands which I enjoin upon you this day. And the Eternal your God will make you overflow with prosperity in the fruit of your body, of your cattle, of your ground, for the Eternal will again delight in prospering you, as he did your fathers, if you will obey the orders of the Eternal your God, by carrying out his commands and rules inscribed in this book of the law. If you turn with all your mind and heart to the Eternal your God. You've been listening to the prophetic vision from the books of Zechariah and Deuteronomy.

You're listening to Logos, the Word of God, from the first book of Corinthians. For married people, these are my instructions, and they are the Lord's, not mine. A wife is not to separate from her husband. If she has separated, she must either remain single or be reconciled to him. And a husband must not put away his wife. To other people, I would say, if any brother has a wife who is not a believer, and if she consents to live with him, he must not put her away. And if any wife has a husband who is not a believer, and if he consents to live with her, he must not put her away. For the believing husband is consecrated in the person of his wife, and the unbelieving wife is consecrated in the person of the Christian brother she has married. Otherwise, of course, your children would be unholy instead of being consecrated to God. Should the unbelieving partner be determined to separate, however, separation let it be. In such cases, the Christian brother or sister is not tied to marriage. It is to a life of peace that God has called you. O wife, how do you know that you may not save your husband? O husband, how do you know you may not save your wife? Only everyone must lead the lot assigned to him by the Lord. He must go on living the life in which God's call came to him. Such is the rule I lay down for all the churches. Was a man circumcised at the time he was called? Then he is not to efface the marks of it. Has any man been called when he was uncircumcised? Then he is not to get circumcised. Circumcision counts for nothing. Uncircumcision counts for nothing. Obedience to God's command is everything. Everyone must remain in the condition of life that he was called. You were a slave when you were called? Never mind. Of course, if you do find it possible to get free, you'd better avail yourself of the opportunity. But a slave, who is called to be in the Lord, is a freedman of the Lord, just as a free man who is called is a slave of Christ. For you were bought for a price. You must not turn slaves to any man. Brothers, everyone must remain with God in the condition of life that he was called. I have no orders from the Lord for unmarried women, but I will give you the opinion of one whom you can trust. After all, the Lord's mercy to him. Well, this is what I think, that considering the imminent distress of these days, it would be an excellent plan for you to remain as you are. Are you tied to a wife? Never try to untie the knot. Are you free? Never try to get married. Of course, if you are actually married, there is no sin in that. And if a maid marries, there is no sin in that. At the same time, those who marry will have outward trouble, and I would spare you that. I mean, brothers, the interval has been shortened. So let those who have wives live as if they had none. Let mourners live as if they were not mourning. Let the joyful live as if they had no joy. Let buyers live as if they had no hold on their goods. Let those who mix in the world live as if they were not engrossed in it. For the present phase of things is passing away. I want you to be free from all anxieties. The unmarried man is anxious about the Lord's affairs. How best to satisfy the Lord? The married man is anxious about worldly affairs. How best to satisfy his wife? So he is torn in two directions. The unmarried woman, or maid, is also anxious about the Lord's affairs. How to be consecrated, body and spirit. Once married, she is anxious about worldly affairs. How best to satisfy her husband? I am saying this in your own interests, not that I want to restrict your freedom. It is only to secure decorum and concentration upon a life of devotion to the Lord.
You've been listening to the Word of God from the First Book of Corinthians. Promoting Circumcision of the Heart. You're listening to Logos, the Word of God, from the book of Luke. Jesus also told them this parable. There was a rich man clad in purple and fine linen, who lived sumptuously every day. Outside his door lay a poor man called Lazarus. He was a mass of ulcers, and feigned to feed on the crumbs that fell from the rich man's table. Now it happened that the poor man died and was carried by the angels to Abraham's bosom. The rich man died too and was buried. And as he was being tortured in Hades, he raised his eyes and saw Abraham far away with Lazarus in his bosom. So he called out, "Father Abraham, take pity on me. Send Lazarus to dip his finger in water and cool my tongue, for I am in anguish in these flames." But Abraham said, "Remember, my son, you got all the bliss when you were alive, just as Lazarus got all the ills of life. He is in comfort now, and you in anguish. Besides all that, a great gulf yawns between us and you, to keep back those who want to cross from us to you, and also from those who would pass from you to us." Then he said, "Well, Father, I beg of you to send him to my father's house, for I have 5 brothers. Let him bear testimony to them, that they may not come to this place of torture as well." "They have got Moses and the prophets," said Abraham. "They can listen to them." "No, Father Abraham," he said, "but if someone only comes to them from the dead, they will repent." He said to him, "If they will not listen to Moses and the prophets, they will not be convinced, not even if one rose from the dead." Jesus also said to his disciples, "There was a rich man who had a factor, and this factor, he found, was accused of mismanaging his property. So he summoned him and said, 'What is this I hear about you? Hand in your accounts. You cannot be factor any longer.' The factor said to himself, 'What am I to do now that my master is taking the factorship away from me? I'm too weak to dig. I'm ashamed to beg. Ah, I know what I will do, so that people will welcome me to their houses when I am deposed from the factorship.' So he summoned every single one of his master's debtors. He asked the first, 'How much are you owing to my master?' 100 barrels of oil," he said. The factor told him, "Here is your bill. Sit down at once and enter 50 barrels. Then he asked another, "And how much do you owe?" 100 quarters of wheat," he said. "Here is your bill," said the factor. "Just enter 80. Well, the master praised the dishonest factor for looking ahead. "For the children of this world look further ahead in dealing with their own generation than the children of the light. And I tell you, use mammon, dishonest as it is, to make friends for yourselves, so that when you die, they may welcome you to the eternal abodes. He who is faithful with a trifle is also faithful with a large trust. And he who is dishonest with a trifle is also dishonest with a large trust. So if you are not faithful with dishonest mammon, how can you ever be trusted with true riches? And if you are not faithful with what belongs to another, how can you ever be given what is your own? No servant can serve 2 masters. He will either hate one and love the other, or else he will stand by the one and despise the other. You cannot serve God and mammon." You've been listening to the Word of God from the book of Luke. Bringing you what is old and what is new from the storehouse of God.
You're listening to Logos, the Word of God, from the book of Jeremiah. A message that came from the Eternal to Jeremiah in the 10th year of Zedekiah, king of Judah, the 18th year of Nebuchadnezzar, just when the king of Babylon's army was besieging Jerusalem. Jeremiah the prophet was a prisoner in the guardhouse of the royal palace, for Zedekiah, king of Judah, had imprisoned him, saying, "What do you mean by prophesying that the Eternal declares, 'I will hand over this city to the king of Babylon, and he shall capture it'? Nor shall Zedekiah, king of Judah, make his escape from the Chaldeans. He shall certainly be given up to the king of Babylon, and speak to him personally, and see him face to face. The king of Babylon shall conduct Zedekiah to Babylon, and there he shall remain till I remember him," says the Eternal. "Though you fight the Chaldeans, you shall not succeed." This word from the Eternal came to Jeremiah: "Hanamel, the son of your uncle, is coming to ask you to buy his land at Anathoth, since you have a right to first offer of it." So Hanamel, the son of my uncle, came to me in the guardhouse as the Eternal had predicted. He said, "Pray, buy my land at Anathoth. You are the lawful heir. You have a right to first offer. Buy it for yourself." Then I realized that the word was really the Eternal's. I bought the land at Anathoth from Hanamel, the son of my uncle, paying him down 2 pounds 7 shillings in silver. I signed the deed, sealed it, and had it witnessed, and paid down the money in full. Then I took the purchase deeds, the sealed document, and the covering envelope, and handed them to Baruch, the son of Neriah, the son of Maaseiah, in the presence of Hanamel, the son of my uncle, in the presence of the witnesses who had signed the purchase deeds, and in the presence of all the Jews who were seated in the guardhouse. In their presence I gave this charge to Baruch: "These are the orders of the Lord of hosts, the God of Israel. Take these purchase deeds, the sealed document, and the covering envelope, and place them in an earthen jar, that they may last for many a long day. For says the Lord of hosts, the God of Israel, the time will come when houses and lands and vineyards shall again be bought in this country." After I handed the purchase deeds to Baruch, the son of Neriah, I prayed thus to the Eternal: "Ah, Lord Eternal, Thou hast made heaven and earth by Thy great power and outstretched arm. Nothing is too hard for Thee. Thou showest kindness to thousands, and Thou bringest the guilt of fathers home to their children after them. Thou great and mighty God, great in counsel and mighty in action, whose eyes are open to all the ways of men, rewarding every man as he has lived and as his deeds deserve. In Egypt's land, as ever since, Thou didst provide signal deeds of awe, both for Israel and for outsiders. Thou didst make Thyself a name that is still remembered. From Egypt's land Thou didst bring out Thy people Israel with signal deeds of awe, by might and main, spreading terror around. Thou gavest them this land which Thou hast sworn to their fathers to give them, a land abounding in milk and honey. They entered in and took possession of it, but they would not listen to Thy voice nor follow Thy directions. They have not done a thing that Thou didst command them. And so Thou hast made all this evil befall them. Here are the siege mounds for storming the city, and under the sword, the famine, and pestilence, the city is sure to fall into the hands of the Chaldean besiegers. Thy threat has been fulfilled, as thou seest. And it was thou, O Lord Eternal, who didst tell me to buy the land for money. I had the deeds written and sealed and witnessed. And here is the city falling into the hands of the Chaldeans." Then this word from the Eternal came to me: "I am the Eternal, God over all men. Is anything too hard for me?
I am indeed handing this city over to the Chaldeans and to Nebuchadnezzar, king of Babylon, who is to capture it. The Chaldean besiegers shall come and set fire to this city and burn it, burning up the houses on whose roofs sacrifice was offered to Baal, and libations poured out in honor of foreign gods, in order to spite me. For ever since they were young, the Israelites and the Judahites have done nothing but evil in my sight. Ever since the day it was built, down to this day, this city has been provoking me to remove it in anger and fury from my presence. For all the evil that the Israelites and the Judahites have done to spite me themselves, their kings, their authorities, their priests, their prophets, the men of Judah and the citizens of Jerusalem. They have turned their backs to me and not their faces, though I taught them earnestly and urgently. They would not listen to me and be instructed. They have defiled the very house that belongs to me by putting their detestable idols inside it. And they have erected shrines to Baal in the valley belonging to Ben-Hinnom, for burning alive their sons and daughters to Molech, a thing I never ordered, a thing that never entered my mind, this abominable practice that led Judah into crime. This, therefore, is the word of the Eternal, the God of Israel, regarding this city. You say it is falling into the hands of the king of Babylon, under the sword, the famine, and the pestilence? But the Eternal declares, as surely as I have brought this grave evil on the people, so surely I will bring upon them all the good I promise. I will gather them from all the countries where I drove them in my anger and fury and fierce wrath, and bring them back to this place, where I will let them live secure. They shall be my people, and I will be their God. I will give them a different life, within and without, a life of lasting reverence for me, to the good of themselves and of their children after them. I will make a lasting compact with them, never to leave off doing them good. And I will put reverence for myself in their hearts, that they may never swerve from me. Yes, I will rejoice over them, and settle them in this land faithfully, with all my heart and soul. In this country that you call desolate, stripped of men and cattle, handed over to the Chaldeans, lands shall again be bought, men shall buy lands for money, deeds shall be subscribed and sealed and witnessed, both in the district of Benjamin, in the neighborhood of Jerusalem, and in the townships of Judah, of the highlands, of the lowlands, and of the south. For I will restore their fortunes, the Eternal promises. You've been listening to the Word of God from the Book of Jeremiah. To strengthen, encourage, and inform. You're listening to Logos, the Word of God. Listen now to the Word of God from the Book of Daniel. Nebuchadnezzar the king, to all races, nations, and folk of every tongue, who dwell in all the world, peace be multiplied to you. It is my royal pleasure to declare the signal acts of the Most High God in dealing with me. How great are his portents, how awful his wonders! His kingdom is an everlasting kingdom, and his dominion lasts from age to age. I, Nebuchadnezzar, was at ease in my house and flourishing within my palace, when I saw a dream which made me fear. My fancies in bed and the visions of my brain alarmed me, so I issued an edict for all the sages of Babylon to be brought before me, that they might tell me the meaning of the dream. In came the magicians, the enchanters, the diviners, and the astrologers, but when I told them the dream, they could not tell me the meaning of it, until at last another came in,
Daniel, whose name is Belteshazzar, after the name of my own God, a man in whom there is the spirit of the gods divine. I told him the dream, saying, O Belteshazzar, master of the magicians, I know the spirit of the gods divine is in you, and no mystery is any trouble to you. Hear the visions of my dream that I have seen, and tell me what they mean. Such were the visions of my brain in bed. I looked, and there was a tree in the middle of the earth, enormously high. The tree grew strong, till it was high as heaven, and visible from the ends of all the earth. Its leaves were lovely, and its fruit was rich, with food for all. Wild animals sheltered under it. Birds of the air roosted in its branches, and it fed all living creatures. In the visions of my brain in bed I looked, and there was one of the angel guard. He came down from heaven, and he called aloud, Hew the tree down, hack away its branches, lop off its leaves, and scatter its fruit. Let the animals remove from underneath it, and the birds from its boughs. Still, leave the stump of its roots in the earth, among the soft grass of the field, with a band of iron and bronze around it. Let the dews of heaven drench it, and let him share the herbage of the earth with the animals. Let his mind cease to be human. Let an animal's mind be given him, and let 7 years pass over him. This sentence is decreed by the angel guard. The order is by authority of the angels, to let the living know that the Most High reigns over the realm of men, giving it to anyone whom he chooses, and setting over it the lowest of mankind. I, Nebuchadnezzar, saw this dream. Now, O Belteshazzar, tell me the meaning of it, since all the sages of my kingdom are unable to let me know the meaning, but you are able, for the spirit of the gods divine is in you. For a moment, Daniel, whose name is Belteshazzar, was staggered. He was alarmed by what he foresaw. But the king said, Belteshazzar, let not the dream or its meaning alarm you. Belteshazzar replied, My lord, may the dream be for those who hate you, and the meaning of it for your foes. The tree you saw, the tree that grew strong till it was high as heaven and visible to all the world, the tree whose leaves were lovely, whose fruit was rich, with food for all, the tree under which the wild animals sheltered and in whose branches the birds roosted, O king, it is yourself. You have grown and grown strong, for your power has grown till it is high as heaven, and your dominion stretches to the world's end. The king saw one of the angel guard coming down from heaven and saying, Hew the tree down and destroy it, but leave the stump of its roots in the earth, among the soft grass of the field with a band of iron and bronze around it. Let the dews of heaven drench it, and let him share the food of animals till 7 years pass over him? Well, this is the meaning, O king. It is a decree of the Most High which befalls my lord the king. You shall be driven away from human beings to dwell with wild animals. You shall be forced to eat grass like cattle. You shall be drenched with the dews of heaven, and 7 years shall pass over you till you learn that the Most High reigns over the realm of men and gives it to anyone whom he chooses. The order to spare the stump of the tree's roots means that your kingdom shall be secured for you, after you have learned that it is the heavens who reign. Therefore, let my advice be acceptable to you, O king. Make an end of your sins by practicing justice and showing pity to the oppressed. Perhaps your prosperity may be prolonged. All this befell King Nebuchadnezzar. 12 months later, he was walking on the roof of his royal palace in Babylon. The king was saying, There lies Babylon the Great, which I have built for a royal residence by my vast power and my noble majesty. The words had not left his lips when a voice fell from heaven. O King Nebuchadnezzar, here is your sentence. Your kingdom is taken from you. You shall be driven away from human beings to dwell with the wild animals. You shall be forced to eat grass like cattle,
And 7 years shall pass over you till you learn that the Most High reigns over the realm of men and gives it to anyone whom he chooses. The sentence was carried out instantly upon Nebuchadnezzar. He was driven away from human beings. He ate grass like cattle, and his body was drenched with the dews of heaven, till his hair grew long as the feathers of an eagle, and his nails grew like the claws of a bird. When the time was over, I, Nebuchadnezzar, lifted my eyes to heaven. My reason returned to me, and I blessed the Most High, praising and honoring him who lives forever. For his dominion is an everlasting dominion, and his kingdom lasts from age to age. Before him the inhabitants of the earth are all reckoned as of no account. He does as he pleases in the host of heaven and among the inhabitants of the earth, and none can interfere with him or ask him what he is doing. My reason returned to me at the same moment, and to the glory of my kingdom. I regained my majesty and splendor. My ministers of state, my lords, came to consult me. I was firmly seated on my throne and invested with supreme power. Now I, Nebuchadnezzar, praise and exalt and honor the King of heaven, for all that he does is right, his dealings are just, and haughty men he is able to abase. You've been listening to the Message and Counsel of God from the Book of Daniel. Providing you with oil for your lamp. Welcome to Logos, the Word of God, from the Book of Psalms. Happy are they who live uprightly, living by the Eternal's law. Happy are they who follow his injunctions, giving him undivided hearts. Who do no wrong, who keep to his paths. Thou hast laid down thy behest for us to do them diligently. Oh, that my life were set upon thine obedience! No shame befalls me when I heed thy commands. As I learn the justice of thy rulings, I thank thee with unfeigned heart. I will obey thee, never do thou forsake me. How can a young man keep life clean? By keeping to thy word. I give thee an undivided heart. Oh, never may I stray from thy control. I store thy word within my heart to keep myself from sinning against thee. Blessed be thou, O Eternal, teach me thy will. My lips recount all that thy lips enjoin. I find more joy in thine injunctions than in any wealth. I muse on thy behests and mark thy paths. In thy will I delight. I never will forget thy word. Deal kindly with thy servant till I live to do thy bidding. Open mine eyes to see the wonders of thy law. Hide not thy commands from me, an alien on the earth. My soul yearns all the time for thee to intervene, to check the arrogant, to curse all who swerve from thy control. Relieve me from their insults and contempt, for I follow thine injunctions. Nobles may plan to attack me, but thy servant muses on thine orders. My advisers are thine own injunctions. I delight in them. My soul is bowed to the dust. Revive me, even as thou hast promised. Teach me thine orders, thou who answerest me when I tell thee of my plight. Show me how thy will works, that I may muse upon thy wondrous deeds. My soul is melting under trouble. Nerve me as thou hast promised.
keep me from being false to thee, and graciously direct me. A faithful life is what I choose, thy demands are my desire. O thou eternal, disappoint me not, I bind me to thy bidding. I will obey thee eagerly, as thou dost open up my life. Teach me, Eternal, how thine orders run, and I will follow them step by step. Instruct me how to carry out thy law, and with my whole heart I will keep it. Lead me along in thine obedience, for this is my joy. Incline my heart to thy behests, and to no love of gain. Make me alive to follow thee, and turn mine eyes from cravings vain. Fulfill thy promise to thy servant, to advance thy faith. Remove the insults that I dread, and intervene for good. As thou art true, revive me, I am yearning for thy will. Let thy love come to my rescue, even as thou hast promised. Then I can face my revilers, relying on thy promise. Leave me not speechless for the truth. My hope is thou wilt intervene. I would obey thy law continually, always and evermore. Let me live unhampered, for I study thy behests. I bear testimony to thy law before kings, unashamed. I take delight in thy commands, so dear to me. I adore thy commands and muse upon thine orders. Remember thy promise to thy servant, for thou didst bid me hope. This comforts me in trouble. Thy promise puts life into me. Arrogant men may deride me, but from thy law I never swerve. I console myself, remembering thy judgments of old. Hot indignation seizes me at the ungodly who forsake thy law. Thy statutes are my songs as I wander through the world. I remember thy name by night, and I obey thy law. This is my blessed lot, to carry out thy behests. Yes, O Eternal, to obey thy bidding is my lot. With all my heart I pray thee to revive me, as thou hast promised. You've been listening to the Word of God from the Book of Psalms. Welcome. You're listening to Logos, the Word of God, from the Gospel of John. Jesus said, "If you love me, you will keep my commands, and I will ask the Father to give you another helper, to be with you forever, even the Spirit of truth. The world cannot receive him, because it neither sees nor knows him. But you know him, because he remains with you and will be within you. I will not leave you forlorn. I am coming to you. A little while longer, and the world will see me no more. But you will see me, because I am living, and you will be living too. You will understand on that day that I am in my Father, and you are in me, and I am in you. He who possesses my commands and obeys them is he who loves me, and he who loves me will be loved by my Father, and I will love him and appear to him." "Lord," said Judas, not Judas Iscariot, "why is it that you are to appear to us and not to the world?" Jesus answered, "If anyone loves me, he will obey my word, and my Father will love him, and we will come to him and take up our abode with him.
He who does not love me does not obey my word. And what you hear me say is not my word, but the word of the Father who sent me. I have told you all this while I am still with you, but the Helper, the Holy Spirit, whom the Father will send in my name, will teach you everything and recall to you everything I have said. Peace I leave to you, my peace I give to you. I give it not as the world gives its peace. Let not your hearts be disquieted or timid. You heard me tell you I was going away and coming back to you. If you loved me, you would rejoice that I am going to the Father, for the Father is greater than I am. I tell you this now before it occurs, so that when it does occur, you may believe. I will no longer talk much with you, for the prince of this world is coming. He has no hold on me, but his coming will only serve to let the world see that I love the Father and that I am acting as the Father ordered. Rise, let us be going. So Jesus spoke, then lifting his eyes to heaven, he said, Father, now the time has come. Glorify thy Son, that thy Son may glorify thee, since thou hast granted him power over all flesh, to give eternal life to all whom thou hast given him. And this is life eternal, that they know thee, the only real God, and him whom thou hast sent, even Jesus Christ. I have glorified thee on earth by accomplishing the work thou gavest me to do. Now, Father, glorify me in thy presence, with the glory that I enjoyed in thy presence before the world began. I have made thy name known to the men whom thou hast given me from the world. Thine they were, and thou gavest them to me, and they have held to thy word. They know now that whatever thou hast given me comes from thee, for I have given them the words thou gavest me, and they have received them, and they are now sure that I came from thee, and they believe thou didst send me. I pray for them, not for the world, but for those whom thou hast given me do I pray, for they are thine. All mine is thine, and thine mine, and I am glorified in them. I am to be in the world no longer, but they are to be in the world. I come to thee. Holy Father, keep them by the power of thy name which thou hast given me, that they may be one as we are one. When I was with them, I kept them by the power of thy name which thou hast given me. I guarded them, and not one perished, only the son of perdition, that the scripture might be fulfilled. But now I come to thee. I speak thus in the world that they may have my joy complete within them. I have given them thy word, and the world has hated them, because they do not belong to the world any more than I belong to the world. I pray not that thou wilt take them out of the world, but thou wilt keep them from the evil one. They do not belong to the world any more than I belong to the world. Consecrate them by the truth. Thy word is truth. As thou hast sent me into the world, so I have sent them into the world, and for their sake I consecrate myself, that they may be consecrated by the truth. Nor do I pray for them alone, but for all who believe in me by their spoken word. May they all be one. As thou, Father, art in me, and I in thee, so may they be in us, that the world may believe that thou hast sent me. Yea, I have given them the glory thou gavest me, that they may be one as we are one. I in them, and thou in me, that they may be made perfectly one, so that the world may recognize that thou hast sent me, and that thou hast loved them as thou hast loved me. Father, it is my will that these, thy gift to me, may be beside me where I am, to behold my glory which thou hast given me,
because thou lovest me before the foundation of the world. O just Father, though the world has not known thee, I have known thee, and these have known that thou hast sent me. So I have declared, so will I declare, thy name to them, that the love with which thou hast loved me may be in them, and I in them. You've been listening to the Word of God from the Gospel of John. You can hear this message and more online at logosradio.info. Listen now to the Word of God from the Book of Ecclesiastes. Who is like a wise man who can explain things? Man's wisdom lights his face up. It transfigures even a rough countenance. Obey the king, for you swore him loyalty before God. Rebel not rashly against him. Never thwart him, for he does as he pleases. The king's word is supreme, and none dare ask him what he means. None knows what a king may do, and none can tell when he will do it. He who obeys the royal command will never come to harm. Still, the wise heart knows there is a time of judgment coming, even though today men may be crushed under a king in misery. For all there is an hour of judgment. No man can hold the winds in check or control the day of death. In war there is no furlough, and wrong is no shield for wrongdoers. All this I saw as thoughtfully I pondered what goes on in this world, whenever men have power over their fellows, power to injure them. Then I saw bad men being borne to burial, carried to their rest, while the pious had to leave the sanctuary and were forgotten in the city, which also is vanity. Because sentence on a crime is not executed at once, the mind of man is prone to evil practices. But although a sinner may sin repeatedly and thrive, I know it is the reverent who are safe, as they revere God. While the bad man fares ill, he cannot thrive, for lives that lack all reverence for God pass like a shadow. Here again is a vanity that goes on in the world. Good men fare as though they were wicked, and wicked men fare as though they were good. This, I repeat, is vanity. So I praise pleasure. The best thing under the sun for man is to eat and drink and enjoy himself, and keep this up as he goes on toiling through the life God gives him in this world. When I gave my mind to the study of wisdom, to study all the busy life of the world, I found that man is unable to grasp the truth of all that God is doing in the world. He may labor in his efforts to attain it, in a sleepless quest for it by day and night, but he will never find it out. A wise man may think he is coming on the secret, but even he will never find it out. For this I realize, this I clearly see, that the just and the wise and all their doings are within the power of God. Will he love them? Will he hate them? None can tell. Anything may happen to them. And for all men alike there is one fate, for just and unjust, good and bad, pure and impure, for him who sacrifices and for him who never sacrifices. As with a good man, so with the sinner. The profane man fares like the man whose oath is sacred. There is no evil like this in all the world, that all men have one fate. It makes men seethe with evil aims and mad desires during their life. And then they join the dead. Not one is left. Anyone still alive has something to live for even a live dog is better than a dead lion. The living know this at least,
that they must die. But the dead know nothing. They have nothing for their labor. Their very memory is forgotten. Their love has vanished with their hate and their jealousy. They have no share in anything that goes on in the world. Come, eat your food with joy, and drink your wine with a glad heart, for to do this has God's approval. Wear white robes always, and spare not oil for your head. Enjoy life with the woman whom you love, through all the fleeting life that God has given you in this world. For this is what you are meant to get out of your life of toil under the sun. Throw yourself into any pursuit that may appeal to you, for there is no pursuit, no plan, no knowledge or intelligence within the grave where you are going. You've been listening to the Word of God from the book of Ecclesiastes. Listen now to the Word of God from the books of Jasher and Matthew. And all the days that Enoch lived upon earth were 365 years. And when Enoch had ascended into heaven, all the kings of the earth rose and took Methuselah his son and anointed him, and they caused him to reign over them in the place of his father. And Methuselah acted uprightly in the sight of God, as his father Enoch had taught him. And he likewise, during the whole of his life, taught the sons of men wisdom, knowledge, and the fear of God. And he did not turn from the good way, either to the right or to the left. But in the latter days of Methuselah, the sons of men turned from the Lord. They corrupted the earth. They robbed and plundered each other. They rebelled against God, and they transgressed. And they corrupted their ways and would not hearken to the voice of Methuselah, but rebelled against him. And the Lord was exceedingly wroth against them. And the Lord continued to destroy the seed in those days, so that there was neither sowing nor reaping in the earth. For when they sowed the ground in order that they might obtain food for their support, behold, thorns and thistles were produced, which they did not sow. And still the sons of men did not turn from their evil ways, and their hands were still extended to do evil in the sight of God. And they provoked the Lord with their evil ways. And the Lord was very wroth, and he repented that he ever made man. And he sought to destroy and annihilate them, and he did so. In those days, when Lamech, the son of Methuselah, was 160 years old, Seth, the son of Adam, died. And all the days that Seth lived were 912 years, and he died. And Lamech was 180 years old when he took Ashuma, the daughter of Elisha, the son of Enoch, his uncle, and she conceived. And at that time the sons of men sowed the ground, and a little food was produced. Yet the sons of men did not turn from their evil ways, and they trespassed, and they rebelled against God. And the wife of Lamech conceived and bare a son at that time, at the revolution of the year. And Methuselah called his name Noah, saying, "The earth was in his days at rest and free from corruption." And Lamech, his father, called his name Menachem, saying, "This one shall comfort us in our works and miserable toil in the earth, which God has cursed." And the child grew up, and he was weaned, and he went in the ways of his father Methuselah, perfect and upright with God. And all the sons of men departed from the ways of the Lord in those days, as they multiplied on the face of the earth with sons and daughters. And they taught one another their evil practices, and they continued sinning against the Lord. And every man made unto himself a god. And they robbed and they plundered every man his neighbor, as well as his relative. And they corrupted the earth, and the earth was filled with violence. And their judges and rulers went to the daughters of men, and they took their wives by force from their husbands, according to their choice. And the sons of men in those days
took from the cattle of the earth, the beasts of the field, and the fowls of the air, and they taught the mixture of animals of one species with the other, in order wherewith to provoke the Lord. And God saw the whole earth, and it was corrupt, for all flesh had corrupted its ways upon earth, all men and all animals. And the Lord said, I will blot out man that I created from the face of the earth, yea, from man to the birds of the air, together with cattle and beasts that are in the field, for I repent that I have made them. Let the fig tree teach you a parable. As soon as its branches turn soft and put out leaves, you know that summer is at hand. So whenever you see all this happen, you may be sure that he is at hand, at the very door. I tell you truly, the present generation will not pass away till all this happens. Heaven and earth will pass away, but my words never. No one knows anything of that day or hour, not even the angels in heaven, but only my Father. As were the days of Noah, so will the arrival of the Son of Man be. For as in the days before the deluge, people ate and drank, married and were married, till the day that Noah entered the ark. And as they knew nothing till the deluge came and swept them all away, so will the arrival of the Son of Man be. You've been listening to the Message and Counsel of God from the books of Jasher and Matthew. Providing you with oil for your lamp. Welcome to Logos, the Word of God, from the book of Zechariah. Now comes a day for the eternal, when men shall share your spoil in your very midst. For I will gather all nations to battle against Jerusalem, and the city shall be captured, the houses rifled, and the women ravished. Half of the citizens must go into exile, but the rest of the people shall not be torn out of the city. Then the Eternal will sally forth to fight against these nations, as once he fought upon the day of battle. On that day he shall set his feet on the Mount of Olives, which fronts Jerusalem on the east, and the Mount of Olives shall be split in two from east to west by a huge gorge, till half the mountain slides northward and half southward. The valley of Hinnom shall be stopped up, blocked as far as Azel, and you shall flee as you fled from the earthquake in the reign of Uzziah king of Judah. And on that day fresh water shall flow out from Jerusalem, half to the sea on the east and half to the sea on the west, flowing on through summer and winter alike. The Eternal your God arrives with all his holy angels. It will be one long day then, neither cold nor hot nor frosty, a day of days, the Eternal knows it, not a day and a night, but light at eventide. Then shall the Eternal be king over all the earth. The Eternal on that day shall be the one God, and his worship the one worship. The whole land shall be turned into a plain from Geba to Rimmon on the south of Jerusalem. But Jerusalem shall sit high upon her site, inhabited from the gate of Benjamin up to the corner gate where the old gate stood, and from the tower of Hananel as far as the king's winepress. Jerusalem shall dwell secure. There shall be no more curse of destruction. As for the nations that made war upon Jerusalem,

and against his neighbor. Even Judah shall fight against Jerusalem, and the wealth of all the surrounding nations shall be heaped together, gold and silver and garments, in rich profusion. Then the survivors of all the nations that marched against Jerusalem shall march up, year after year, to worship the king, the Lord of hosts, to hold the festival of booths. If any race on earth will not march up to Jerusalem to worship the king, the Lord of hosts, no rain shall fall upon that race. And if the race of Egypt will not march up and present themselves, then shall they be struck by the plague that the Eternal sends on all the nations. Such shall be the punishment for Egypt, and for all the nations that do not go up to hold the festival of booths. On that day, the very bells on the horses shall be inscribed with sacred to the Eternal. The very pots in the house of the Eternal shall be as sacred as the bowls in front of the altar. Indeed, every pot in Jerusalem and in Judah shall be sacred to the Lord of hosts, so that those who sacrifice shall all go and take them to boil sacrificial flesh. And on that day there shall be no huckster any longer in the house of the Lord of hosts. You've been listening to the prophetic vision from the book of Zechariah. Break up your fallow ground by seeking knowledge of God. You're listening to Logos, the Word of God. Listen now to the Word of God from the Book of Psalms. This oracle has the Eternal for my Lord. Sit throned at my right hand until I make your foes your footstool. Yes, the Eternal shall send you from Sion the scepter of your sway, that you may reign amid your foes, arrayed in sacred vestments. The day you come to power, you are supreme, vital and fresh like dewdrops of the dawn. You are to be a priest for life, so swears the Eternal. His oath will not change. A priest, as once Melchizedek was. The Lord is at your side, shattering kings on his day of wrath. The Lord sends pagans to their doom, filling the valleys with their corpses, shattering their chiefs far and wide. He drinks from any streams he has to cross, then charges forward, triumphing. O thou Eternal One, our Lord, what majesty is thine over all the world! High in heaven thou hast set thy splendor, to check thy foes, to crush the rebels. Let me sing of this, thy heavenly strength, like tiny children lisping out thy praise. For as I look up to the heavens thy fingers have made, the moon and stars that thou hast shaped, and I ask, and what is man that thou shouldst think of him? What is mortal man that thou shouldst heed him? Yet thou hast made him little less than divine. Thou hast crowned him with majesty and honor, giving him sway over all thy hands have made, with all things underneath his feet, sheep and oxen, all of them, yes, and the wild beasts, birds of the air and fish of the sea, all that swims on the wet sea paths. O thou Eternal One, our Lord, what majesty is thine over all the world! With all my heart I thank thee, O Eternal. I will tell over all thy deeds of wonder. I thrill and triumph in thee, singing praise to thee, O thou Most High. For my foes are routed, stumbling to their ruin at thy frown. Thou hast upheld my cause, my rights, passing just sentence, seated on thy throne. Thou hast curbed pagans, crushing

the ungodly, blotting their very name out for all time. The foe is at an end, no more to be remembered. The towns thou hast torn up lie in lasting ruin, but the Eternal sits enthroned forevermore, enthroned for government. He governs all the world with justice, ruling its folk with equity. So the downtrodden are safe with the Eternal. He is a refuge in desperate hours. Those who know what thou art can trust in thee, for never wilt thou abandon those who seek thee. Sing praise to the Eternal, whose seat is in Sion. Declare to the nations what he does, how he bears you in mind, this avenger of bloodshed, how he never forgets the wail of the weak. The Eternal has seen what I suffer, and pitied me, lifting me from the very gates of death, that in the gates of Sion I may chant his praise, exulting in his aid. The pagans have sunk in the pit they dug, in the net they set their feet are snared. The Eternal has shown what he is, by a sentence of doom, as his hands have trapped the ungodly. The ungodly must go back to death, all pagans who are forgetful of God. For one day the needy will be remembered, the hopes of the downtrodden will not always be disappointed. Take action, O Eternal, let not man have the upper hand. Let pagans get their doom from thee. Strike them with terror, O Eternal, let pagans know that they are only men. You've been listening to the Message and Counsel of God from the Book of Psalms. Today's proclamation comes from the Word of God in the Book of Jeremiah. My heart is broken within me, my limbs are all relaxed, I feel like a drunken man, like a man overcome by wine, at the thought of the Eternal and His glorious majesty. For the land is full of faithless men, running an evil course, with might that is not right. Prophet and priest are alike profane, and says the Eternal, even inside my fane I come upon their crimes. Therefore their path shall prove to them a slippery place, and they shall be driven along it in the dark to their downfall. For I will bring disaster upon them in the year of their doom. Sickening things have I seen in Samaria's prophets. They prophesied by Baal and misled my people Israel. But horrible things have I seen in the prophets of Jerusalem. They are adulterers, they lie, they abet evildoers, till not a soul will repent. They are all as bad as Sodom, and the citizens bad as Gomorrah. This, therefore, is the sentence of the Lord of hosts upon the prophets. I will feed them with bitter wormwood, and give them poisonous drugs, for the prophets of Jerusalem have spread profanity over the whole land. This is the warning of the Lord of hosts. Never listen to what the prophets say. They fill you up with idle hopes. They tell you fancies of their own, not anything that the Eternal says. All will be well, they repeat, to people who scorn what the Eternal says. No harm will come to you, they tell, the folk who follow their own stubborn minds. Which of these prophets ever saw the counsel of the Eternal? Which of them ever heard or grasped a word of His? I never sent the prophets, yet they ran. I never spoke to them, and yet they prophesied. If they had ever stood within my counsel and heard a word of mine, they would have made my people turn from evil ways and evil deeds. Am I a God at hand and not a God far off? Can any man conceal himself out of my sight?
Do not I fill heaven and earth? The Eternal asks. I have heard what the prophets say, who prophesy falsely in my name. I've had a dream, they cry. I've had a dream. Will they never give over, these prophets of falsehood, who preach their own illusions, and would make my folk forget my name by the dreams that they tell each other, as once their fathers forgot me for Baal? If a prophet has had a dream, then let him tell his dream. But he who has a word of mine, let him tell it faithfully. Why mix straw with wheat? The Eternal asks. Is not my word like fire, like a hammer that shatters stone? Well then, the Eternal declares, I am against the prophets who pick up my words each from his fellow. I am against the prophets who mouth the prophet's formula about what the Eternal says. I am against the prophets who recount lying dreams, leading my people astray with their lies and their empty pretensions. Though I never sent them, never commissioned them, they are no help whatsoever to this people, says the Lord the Eternal. When a layman or a prophet or a priest asks you, what is the burden of the Eternal's oracle? Tell them this from the Eternal. Burden? You are the burden, and I mean to throw you off. Any prophet or priest or layman who talks of the Eternal's oracle or of what the Eternal says, I will punish that man and his household. No, this is what every man of you must say to his fellow, to his brother. What is the Eternal's answer? What is the Eternal's message? You must never again mention the Eternal's burden. A man's own word shall be the burden of his oracle. If you dare mention the burden of the Eternal's oracle, though I have expressly told you never to mention it, then the Eternal declares, I will lift you like a burden and throw you away, you and the city that I gave to you and your fathers, far away from me, and I will cover you with a lasting reproach and unending disgrace, never to be forgotten. You've been listening to the Word of God from the book of Jeremiah. Welcome to Logos, the Word of God, from the book of Jeremiah. Tell them this word from the Eternal. Does a man not get up when he has fallen? Do men not retrace their steps after a wrong turning? Then why does this people persist when they have taken a wrong turning? They stick fast to their falsehood. They will not retrace their steps. I have listened and heard what they say, not a word of truth, not a man repenting of his sin, saying, what have I done? Everyone plunges ahead like a cavalry charge. The very stork of the air knows when to migrate. The dove, the swift, the crane, keep to the time of their coming. But my people never heed the Eternal's ruling. What, you say? We are wise, we have his directions. When, lo, your scribes have written them wrong and falsified them. No, the wise shall be discomfited, dismayed, and tricked. They have rejected the Eternal's word, so what wisdom have they? I will destroy them utterly, says the Eternal, for there are no grapes on that vine, no figs on that fig tree, their leaf is fading. Why sit we still? Let us gather together and make for the fortified towns, to meet our doom there. For our God has doomed us to perish. He has drugged us with poison for sinning against him. We looked for peace, but no good came, for an hour of healing, and here is dismay. We can hear the foeman's horses snorting as far north as Dan. At the neighing of his stallions, the whole country quakes. The land is laid bare at their coming.
the city stripped of citizens. Yes, I am sending you serpents, snakes that none can charm, and they shall bite you, the Eternal declares. My sorrow is past healing, my heart is sick within me. Look at my poor people moaning far and wide. Is the Eternal not in Sion? Has her king left her? Summer is over, the harvest is ended, with nothing to keep us alive. My poor people, they are broken, and I am broken-hearted. I go a-mourning, seized with dire dismay. Surely Gilead has balsam. Surely there are healers there. Then why does my poor people get no healing from their wound? Oh, that my head were waters, my eyes a fount of tears, that I might weep all day and night for the slain of my poor people. Oh, that I were in the wolds of Achan for wayfarers, for fain would I forsake my people and be quit of them. They are adulterers, all of them, a gang of faithless men. They ply their tongues like bows for slander. They are a power for dishonesty, not for honesty in the land. They pass from one crime to another, ignoring me, says the Eternal. Beware of your neighbors, let no one trust his brother, for a brother will cheat like a Jacob, and a neighbor will be slandering. Each deceives the other, no one tells the truth. They train themselves to lie, these knaves and fools. They oppress and oppress, they deceive and deceive, and they choose to ignore me, says the Eternal. Therefore, the Lord of hosts declares, I must test them in the melting pot, for how can I overlook my people's crimes? Their tongues are deadly arrows with their treacherous talk. A man speaks to his neighbor peaceably, and secretly he plots against him. Must I not punish them for that? The Eternal asks. Shall I not make such people pay for that? Raise a lament for the mountains, a dirge for the downs. Wasted and emptied of men, no lowing of cattle in them. All creatures have fled and gone, both bird and beast. Who is wise enough to understand this? Who is in the Eternal's confidence to know why the country is so ruined, like a desert waste untraveled? Because they have forsaken the law I put before them, and disobeyed my orders, and not lived as I told them, because they followed their own stubborn minds and Baals as their fathers taught them. You've been listening to the Word of God from the book of Jeremiah.

0: to strengthen, encourage, and inform. Welcome to Logos, the Word of God, from the book of Isaiah. Listen to me, all ye who seek redress, who long for the Eternal's aid. Look at the rock whence you were hewn, the quarry you were dug from. Look at your father Abraham, with Sarah your own mother. He was but one when I called him, and I blessed him, I increased him. Even so the Eternal consoles Sion, consoles all her ruins, makes her desert like an Eden, makes her steps like his own garden. Joy and gladness shall be found in her, thanksgiving and song. Listen to me, O my people, hearken, O my nation, the rules of my religion I send forth, to light up every nation. Swift and soon is my redress, my victory is dawning. Mine arms shall inflict judgment on the peoples, but the seacoast shall hope in me. Look at the skies above, look down upon the earth, for like smoke the skies will vanish, and the earth wear out like a robe. The world itself shall crumble, and its dwellers die like gnats. But my deliverance endures forever, my triumph knows no end. Listen, all ye who care for the good cause, O people who lay my laws to heart. Fear not the taunts of men when they revile you, never be dismayed. For they shall be moth-eaten like a robe, like wool consumed by worms. But my deliverance endures forever, my triumph knows no end. Bestir thyself, O arm of the Eternal, bestir thyself, and don thy might. Bestir thyself as in the days of old, as in ages of the past. Didst thou not shatter the Rahab, and pierce the dragon through? Didst thou not once dry up the sea, the waters of the mighty deep, and make the ocean depths a path for ransomed men to pass across? Yes, I am he who comforts you. How can you ever be afraid of mortal men on the earth, who like grass shall fade? Why forget the Eternal One who made you, who spread the skies and set the earth? Why tremble all the day long at your oppressor's wrath? When he aims to destroy you, what comes of his wrath? Soon shall captives be set free. They shall not starve to death in prison. For I am your God, the Eternal, who can stir the sea to storm. The Lord of hosts is my name. I put my words into your lips and hid you in the shadow of my hand when I spread out the skies and set the earth, when I told Sion they were my people. Bestir yourself, bestir yourself. Rise up, Jerusalem. You have had to drink from the Eternal's hand, his cup of indignation. You have had to drain his bowl that left you staggering. She has none to guide her, none of all her children, none to take her by the hand, of all the sons that she has reared. Yours is a twofold trouble, and who has pity on you? Wreck and ruin, want and war, whoever can console you? Your sons lay swooning, like antelopes within a net, drunk full of the Eternal's fury, with your God's rebuke. Poor prostrate one, overcome, but not with wine, listen to this now from your husband, the Eternal, from your God, who takes the part of his people. I have removed from you the cup that leaves men staggering, and never shall you drain again my bowl of fury. I hand it to your torturers, to those who harrowed you, to men who ordered you to bow that they might pass, your very back bent for men to trample over. Bestir yourself, O Sion, robe yourself with strength. O sacred city of Jerusalem, put on your rich apparel, for pagans and profane men never more shall enter you. Rise, shake the dust from you, captive Jerusalem. Loosen your shackles now, O captive maiden Sion. For this is what the Eternal declares. Once you were sold for nothing, and now you shall be freed without any payment. My people went down to Egypt at the outset to live there, and then Assyria oppressed them for nothing. Now, says the Eternal, my people have been carried off for nothing, and how does that profit me? Why, my temple is thrown down, says the Eternal, my name is constantly reviled. So my people shall learn on that day who I am, that it is I who made the promise. Look, 'tis the feet of a herald hastening over the hills, with glad good news, with tidings of relief, calling aloud to Sion, your God reigns. All your sentinels are shouting in a triumph song, for they see the Eternal face to face as he returns to Sion. Break into a song of praise, O ruins of Jerusalem, for the Eternal has consoled his people. He has freed Jerusalem. All nations have seen the Eternal bear his sacred arm for action, and all the ends of the earth shall see how our God gains the victory. Away, away from here, of things unclean keep clear. Leave the place, purify yourselves, to carry the Eternal's sacred vessels. Nor need you hurry forth, flying like fugitives, for the Eternal goes in front of you, and your rear guard is Israel's God. You've been listening to the prophetic vision from the book of Isaiah. Today's proclamation comes from the Word of God in the book of Revelation. To the angel of the church at Ephesus, write thus, these are the words of him who holds the seven stars in his right hand, who moves among the seven golden lampstands. I know your doings, your hard work and your patient endurance. I know you cannot bear wicked men, and that you have tested those who style themselves apostles, no apostles they, and detected them to be liars. I know that you are enduring patiently, and have borne up for my sake, and have not wearied. But I have this against you. You have given up loving one another as you did at first. Now remember the height from which you have fallen. Repent and act as you did at first. If not, I will come to you very soon and remove your lampstand, unless you repent. Still, you have this in your favor. You hate the practices of the Nicolaitans, and I hate them too. Let anyone who has an ear listen to what the Spirit says to the churches. The conqueror I will allow to eat from the tree of life, which is within the paradise of God. Then to the angel of the church at Smyrna write thus, these are the words of the first and the last, who was dead and came to life. I know your distress and your poverty, but you are rich. I know how you are being slandered by those who style themselves Jews. No Jews are they, but a mere synagogue of Satan. Have no fear of what you are to suffer. The devil is indeed going to put some of you in prison, that you may be tested. You will have a distressful 10 days. Be faithful, though you have to die for it, and I will give you the crown of life. Let anyone who has an ear listen to what the Spirit says to the churches. The conqueror shall not be injured by the second death. Then to the angel at the church at Pergamum write thus, these are the words of him who wields the sharp sword with a double edge. I know where you dwell, where Satan sits enthroned, and yet you adhere to my name. You have not renounced your faith in me, even during the days when my witness, my faithful Antipas, was martyred in your midst, where Satan dwells. But I have one or two things against you. You have some adherents there of the tenets of Balaam, who taught Balak how to set a pitfall before the sons of Israel, by making them eat food which had been sacrificed to idols and give way to sexual vice.
1: So even with you, you likewise have some adherents of the tenets of the Nicolaitans. Repent. If not, I will very soon come to you and make war upon them with the sword of my mouth. Let anyone who has an ear listen to what the Spirit says to the churches. The conqueror I will allow to share the hidden manna, and I will give him a white stone inscribed with a new name, unknown to any except him who receives it. Then to the angel at the church of Thyatira write thus, These are the words of the Son of God, whose eyes flash like fire, and whose feet glow like bronze. I know your doings, your love, your loyalty, your service, and patient endurance. I know you are doing more than you did at first. Still I have this against you. You are tolerating that Jezebel of a woman who styles herself a prophetess, and seduces my servants by teaching them to give way to sexual vice and to eat food which has been sacrificed to idols. I have given her time to repent, but she refuses to repent of her sexual vice. Lo, I will lay her on a sick bed, and bring her paramours into sore distress, if they do not repent of her practices. Her children I will exterminate. So shall all the churches know that I am the searcher of the inmost heart. I will requite each of you according to what you have done. But for the rest of you at Thyatira, for all those who do not hold these tenets, for those who have not, in their phrase, fathomed the deep mysteries of Satan, for you this is my word. I impose no fresh burden on you. Only hold to what you have till such time as I come. And the conqueror, he who till the end lays to heart the duties that I enjoin, I will give him authority over the nations. Aye, he will shepherd them with an iron flail, shattering them like a potter's jars. As I myself have received authority from my Father, also I will grant him to see the morning star. Let anyone who has an ear listen to what the Spirit says to the churches. You've been listening to the Word of God from the Book of Revelation.
0: Welcome to Logos, the Word of God from the Book of Jeremiah. The word that came to Jeremiah regarding all the people of Judah in the fourth year of Jehoiakim, the son of Josiah, king of Judah, the first year of Nebuchadnezzar, king of Babylon, the message he delivered to all the people of Judah and all the citizens of Jerusalem. For all these 23 years, from the 13th year of Josiah, the son of Ammon, king of Judah, down to this day, I have been telling you earnestly and urgently to give up your evil courses, every one of you, and your evil conduct, that you may remain in the land that the Eternal gave to you and your fathers for all time, instead of wandering away to serve and worship foreign gods, angering the Eternal with your manufactured idols, only to your own hurt. But you would not listen to me. This, therefore, is the sentence of the Lord of hosts. Since you have not listened to my words, I am sending for a race from the north, and bringing it down upon this land, upon its inhabitants, and upon all the surrounding nations. I will exterminate them. I will make them a lasting desolation, a scorn and a horror. I will banish from them the sound of mirth and gladness, the voice of bride and bridegroom, the sound of millstones, and the light of a lamp. The whole of this country shall be a waste and a horror, and for 70 years the people shall be subject to the king of Babylon. However, when the 70 years are over, I will punish the king of Babylon and that nation for their guilt, says the Eternal, and I will make the land of the Chaldeans desolate for all time. I will inflict on that land all the threats I have uttered against it, all the threats which Jeremiah has prophesied against all the nations, and which are written in this book. Many a nation, many a great king shall make slaves of them, yes, even of them. But I will pay them back for what they have done, as they deserve. For this is what the Eternal, the God of Israel, said to me, Take this wine cup of wrath that I hand to you, and hold it to the lips of all the nations to whom I send you, till they drink it and stagger madly to and fro. So I took the cup from the hand of the Eternal, and held it to the lips of all the nations to whom the Eternal had sent me, to Jerusalem, to Judah with all its towns, its kings and leading men, to render them a desolation, a horror, a derision, and a curse, as at this present day. To the Pharaoh, king of Egypt, his courtiers, princes, all his people, and all the foreign population of Egypt. To all the kings of the land of Uz, to the kings of the land of the Philistines, that is, Ashkelon, Gaza, Ekron, and the survivors in Ashdod, to Edom, Moab, and the Ammonites, to all the kings of Tyre and Sidon, to the kings of the coastland, overseas, to Dedan, Tema, Booz, and all the crop-haired clans, to all the nomad kings, to all the kings of Zimri, Elam, and Media, to all the kings of the north, far and near, one after another, to all the kingdoms on the face of the earth, and after them the king of Babylon shall drink. Tell them, this is what the Lord the Eternal, the God of Israel, says. Drink yourselves drunk till you tumble in your vomit, never to rise again. Under the sword I am sending you. And if they decline to drink the cup which you hand to them, tell them, this is what the Lord of hosts says. Drink you must. I begin by inflicting evil on the city that belongs to me. And are you to get off unpunished? You shall not go unpunished, for I am summoning a sword to fall upon all the inhabitants of the world, says the Lord of hosts. So prophesy all this against them. Tell them, the Eternal will roar from on high. From his sacred abode he will utter a cry, thundering at his own homestead, shouting at all the dwellers upon earth, as men shout loudly at the vintage. The din resounds to the world's end, for the Eternal arraigns the nations. He indicts all mankind, and puts the wicked to the sword. The Lord of hosts declares, From race to race calamity extends, a mighty storm is stirring. From the earth's far ends, then shall the victims of the Eternal lie all over the earth, from end to end, like dung on the face of the ground, unwailed, ungathered, unburied. Howl and cry, you rulers, roll in ashes, you lords of the flock. 'Tis high time you were slain, and slain you shall be, falling like choice lambs. No escape for the rulers, no way for the lords of the flock to flee. Hark, the shriek of the rulers, the howl from the lords of the flock. The Eternal is wasting their pasture. No sound now in the peaceful meadows, so fierce is the Eternal's fury. The very lions leave their lairs, for the land now lies a desert, under the stress of the sword, the furious wrath of the Eternal. You've been listening to the Word of God from the book of Jeremiah. Jesus Christ is the same yesterday, today, and forever. You're listening to Logos, the Word of God. Providing you with oil for your lamp. Welcome to Logos, the Word of God, from the book of Revelation. John, to the seven churches of Asia, grace to you, and peace from He who is, and was, and is coming, and from the seven spirits before His throne, and from Jesus Christ, the faithful witness, the firstborn from the dead, and the prince over kings of earth, to Him who loves us and has loosed us from our sins by shedding His blood. He has made us a realm of priests for His God and Father. To Him be glory and dominion forever and ever. Amen. Lo, He is coming on the clouds to be seen by every eye, even by those who impaled Him, and all the tribes of earth shall wail because of Him. Even so, Amen. I am the Alpha and the Omega, saith the Lord God, who is, and was, and is coming, the Almighty. I, John, your brother and your companion, in the distress and realm and patient endurance which Jesus brings, found myself in the island called Patmos, for adhering to God's word and the testimony of Jesus. On the Lord's day I found myself wrapped in the Spirit, and I heard a loud voice behind me like a trumpet calling, "Write your vision in a book, and send it to the seven churches, to Ephesus, and Smyrna, and Pergamum, and Thyatira, and Sardis, and Philadelphia, and Laodicea." So I turned to see whose voice it was that spoke to me, and on turning around I saw seven golden lampstands, and in the middle of the lampstands one who resembled a human being, with a long robe, with a belt of gold around his breast. His head and hair were white as wool, white as snow. His eyes flashed like fire, his feet glowed like finely burnished bronze. His voice sounded like many waves, and in his right hand he held seven stars. A sharp sword with a double edge issued from his mouth, and his face shone like the sun in full strength. When I saw him, I fell at his feet like a dead man, but he laid his hand on me, saying, "Be not afraid, I am the first and the last. I was dead, and here I am alive forevermore, holding the keys that unlock death and Hades. Write down your vision of what is and to be hereafter. As for the secret symbol of the seven stars which you have seen in my right hand, and the seven golden lampstands, the seven stars are the angels of the seven churches, and the seven lampstands are the seven churches. To the angel of the church at Ephesus, write thus, These are the words of Him who holds the seven stars in His right hand, who moves among the seven golden lampstands. I know your doings, your hard work, and your patient endurance. I know that you cannot bear wicked men, and that you have tested those who style themselves apostles. No apostles they, and detected them to be liars. I know that you are enduring patiently, and have borne up for my sake, and have not wearied. But I have this against you. You have given up loving one another as you did at first. Now remember the height from which you have fallen. Repent, and act as you did at first. If not, I will come to you very soon and remove your lampstand, unless you repent. Still you have this in your favor. You hate the practices of the Nicolaitans, and I hate them too. Let anyone who has an ear listen to what the Spirit says to the churches. The conqueror I will allow to eat from the tree of life, which is within the paradise of God. Then to the angel of the church at Smyrna write thus, These are the words of the first and the last, who was dead and came to life. I know your distress and your poverty, but you are rich. I know how you are being slandered by those who style themselves Jews. No Jews are they, but a mere synagogue of Satan. Have no fear of what you are to suffer. The devil is indeed going to put some of you in prison, that you may be tested. You will have a distressful 10 days. Be faithful, though you have to die for it, and I will give you the crown of life. Let anyone who has an ear listen to what the Spirit says to the churches. The conqueror shall not be injured by the second death. Then to the angel of the church at Pergamum, write thus, These are the words of him who wields the sharp sword with the double edge. I know where you dwell, where Satan sits enthroned, and yet you adhere to my name. You have not renounced your faith in me, even during the days when my witness, my faithful Antipas, was martyred in your midst, where Satan dwells. But I have one or two things against you. You have some adherents there of the tenets of Balaam, who taught Balak how to set a pitfall before the sons of Israel, by making them eat food which had been sacrificed to idols and to give way to sexual vice. So even with you, you likewise have some adherents of the tenets of the Nicolaitans. Repent. If not, I will very soon come to you and make war upon them with the sword of my mouth. Let anyone who has an ear listen to what the Spirit says to the churches. The conqueror I will allow to share the hidden manna, and I will give him a white stone inscribed with a new name, unknown to any but him who receives it. Then to the angel of the church at Thyatira, write thus, These are the words of the Son of God, whose eyes flash like fire, and whose feet glow like bronze. I know your doings, your love, and loyalty, and service, and patient endurance. I know you are doing more than you did at first. Still, I have this against you. You are tolerating that Jezebel of a woman who styles herself a prophetess and seduces my servants by teaching them to give way to sexual vice and to eat food which has been sacrificed to idols. I have given her time to repent, but she refuses to repent of her sexual vice. Lo, I will lay her on a sick bed and bring her paramours into sore distress, if they do not repent of her practices. Her children I will exterminate. So shall all the churches know that I am the searcher of the inmost heart. I will requite each of you according to what you have done. But for the rest of you at Thyatira, for all who do not hold to these tenets, for those who have not, in their phrase, fathomed the deep mysteries of Satan, for you, this is my word. I impose no fresh burden on you. Only hold to what you have till such time as I come. And the conqueror, he who till the end lays to heart the duties I enjoin, I will give him authority over the nations. Aye, he will shepherd them with an iron flail, shattering them like a potter's jars, as I myself have received authority from my Father. Also I will grant him to see the morning star. Let anyone who has an ear listen to what the Spirit says to the churches. Then to the angel of the church at Sardis, write thus, These are the words of him who holds the 7 spirits of God and the 7 stars. I know your doings. You have the name of being alive, but you are dead. Wake up. Rally what is still left to you, though it is on the very point of death, for I find that nothing you have done is complete in the eyes of my God. Now remember what you have received and heard. Hold to it and repent. If you will not wake up, I am coming like a thief. You will not know at what hour I am coming upon you. If you will not wake up, I am coming like a thief. You will not know at what hour I am coming upon you. If you will not wake up, I am coming like a thief. You will not know at what hour I am coming upon you. Still you have a few souls at Sardis who have not soiled their raiment. They shall walk beside me in white, for they deserve to. The conqueror shall be clad in white raiment. I will never erase his name from the book of life, but will own him openly before my Father and before his angels. Let anyone who has an ear listen to what the Spirit says to the churches. You've been listening to the Word of God from the book of Revelation. To strengthen, encourage, and inform. Welcome to Logos, the Word of God, from the second book of Timothy. Shut your mind against foolish popular controversy. Be sure that it only breeds strife. And the Lord's servant must not be a man of strife. He must be kind to everybody, a skilled teacher, a man who will not resent injuries. He must be gentle in his admonitions to the opposition. Perhaps God may let them change their mind and admit the truth. They may come to their senses again and escape the snare of the devil, as they are brought back to life by God to do his will. Mark this, there are hard times coming in the last days, for men will be selfish, fond of money, boastful, haughty, abusive, disobedient to their parents, ungrateful, irreverent, callous, relentless, scurrilous, dissolute, and savage. They will hate goodness. They will be treacherous, reckless, and conceited, preferring pleasure to God. For though they keep up a form of religion, they will have nothing to do with it as a force. Avoid all such. Some of them worm their way into families and get hold of women folk who feel crushed by the burden of their sins. Wayward creatures of impulse, always curious to learn and never able to attain the knowledge of the truth. For these guides of theirs are hostile to the truth, just as Jannes and Jambres were hostile to Moses. They are depraved in mind and useless for any purpose of faith. However, they will get no further, for their aberration will be detected by everyone, as was the case with these magicians. Now you have followed my teaching, my practice, my aims, my faith, my patience, my love, my steadfastness, my persecutions, my sufferings, all that befell me at Antioch, Iconium, and Lystra, all the persecutions I had to undergo, from which the Lord rescued me. Yes, and all who would live the religious life in Christ Jesus will be persecuted. Bad characters and impostors will go from bad to worse, deceiving others and deceiving themselves. But hold you to what you have been taught. Hold to your convictions. Remember who your teachers were. Remember how you have known from childhood the sacred writings that can impart saving wisdom by faith in Jesus Christ. All Scripture is inspired by God and profitable for teaching, for reproof and amendment and moral discipline, to make the man of God proficient and equip him for good work of every kind. In presence of God and of Christ Jesus, who will judge the living and the dead, in the light of his appearance and his reign, I adjure you to preach the word. Keep at it, in season and out of season, refuting, checking, and exhorting men. Never lose patience with them, and never give up your teaching. For the time will come when people will decline to be taught sound doctrine. They will accumulate teachers to suit themselves and tickle their own fancies. They will give up listening to the truth and turn to myths. Whatever happens, be self-possessed. Flinch from no suffering. Do your work as an evangelist and discharge your duties as a minister. The last drops of my own sacrifice are falling. My time to go has come. I have fought in the good fight. I have run my course. I have kept the faith. Now the crown of a good life awaits me, with which the Lord, that just judge, will reward me on that great day, and not only me, but all who have loved and longed for his appearance. You've been listening to the Word of God from the second book of Timothy. Listen now to the Word of God from the book of Judas. Judas, a servant of Jesus Christ and a brother of James, to those who have been called, who are beloved by God the Father and kept by Jesus Christ, mercy, peace, and love be multiplied to you. Beloved, my whole concern was to write to you on the subject of our common salvation, but I'm forced to write to you an appeal to defend the faith which has once for all been committed to the saints. For certain persons have slipped in by stealth. Their doom has been predicted long ago. Impious creatures who pervert the grace of our God into immorality and disown our sole liege and Lord Jesus Christ. Now I want to remind you of what you are perfectly aware, that though the Lord once brought the people safe out of Egypt, he subsequently destroyed the unbelieving. While the angels who abandoned their own domain, instead of preserving their proper rank, are reserved by him within the nether gloom in chains eternal for the doom of the great day. Just as Sodom and Gomorrah and the adjacent cities, which similarly glutted themselves with vice and sensual perversity, are exhibited as a warning of the everlasting fire they are sentenced to suffer. Despite it all, these visionaries pollute their flesh, scorn the powers celestial, and scoff at angelic glories. Now the very archangel Michael, when he disputed the body of Moses with Satan, did not dare to condemn him with scoffs. What he said was, "The Lord rebuke you." But these people scoff at anything they don't understand, and whatever they do understand, like irrational animals, by mere instinct that proves their ruin. Woe to them! They go the road of Cain, rush into Balaam's error for what it brings them, and perish in Korah's rebellion. These people are stains on your love feasts. They have no qualms about carousing in your midst. They look after none but themselves. Rainless clouds, swept along by the wind. Trees in autumn without fruit, doubly dead and so uprooted. Wild waves, foaming with their own shame. Wandering stars, for whom the nether gloom of darkness has been reserved eternally. It was of these two that Enoch, seventh from Adam, prophesied when he said, "Behold, the Lord comes with myriads of his holy ones, to execute judgment upon all, and to convict all the impious of all the impious deeds they have committed, and of all the harsh things said against him by impious sinners." For these people are murmurers, grumbling at their lot in life. They fall in with their own passions. Their talk is arrogant. They pay court to men to benefit themselves. Beloved, you must remember the words of the apostles of our Lord Jesus Christ. They told you beforehand, "At the end of things there will be mockers who go by their own impious passions. These are the people who set up divisions and distinctions, low creatures, destitute of the Spirit. But do you, beloved, build up yourselves on your most holy faith, and pray in the Holy Spirit, so keeping yourselves within the love of God, and waiting for the mercy of our Lord Jesus Christ that ends in eternal life. Snatch some from the fire, and have mercy on the waverers, trembling as you touch them, with loathing for the garment the flesh has stained. Now to him who is able to keep you from slipping, and to make you stand unblemished and exultant before his glory, to the only God, our Savior, through Jesus Christ our Lord, be glory, majesty, dominion, and authority, before all time, and now, and for all time. Amen. You've been listening to the Word of God from the book of Judas.

It was in the 14th year of King Hezekiah that Sennacherib, king of Assyria, marched against all the fortified towns of Judah and captured them. The king of Assyria sent his staff commander with a large army from Lachish to King Hezekiah at Jerusalem. He took up a position beside the conduit of the upper pool on the way to Fuller's Field. And when Eliakim, the son of Hilkiah, who was prefect of the palace, with Shebna the secretary, and Joab the son of Asaph the chancellor, came forward, the staff commander gave them this message for Hezekiah. The great monarch, the king of Assyria, asks Hezekiah, on what are you resting your confidence? You think mere talk will do his policy and power in war? Who are you trusting to that you rebel against me? You trust to this broken reed of a staff, Egypt, that will pierce the hand of any man who leans upon it. That is all that Pharaoh, king of Egypt, does for anyone who trusts in him. If you tell me that you trust to the Eternal, your God, is this not the very Eternal whose shrines and altars Hezekiah has removed, telling Judah and Jerusalem they are to worship at this altar here? Come, added the staff commander, make this wager with my master, the king of Assyria. I will give you 2,000 horses, if you can put as many riders on their backs. How, then, can you repulse even the weakest of my master's officers, trusting to Egypt for chariots and cavalry? Have I marched against this country to destroy it, without the sanction of the Eternal? No, the Eternal told me to march against this country and destroy it. Eliakim, the son of Hilkiah, and Shebna and Joab said to the staff commander, pray, speak to your servants in Aramaic, for we understand it. Do not speak to us in the Jews' language, with the people listening on the wall. But the staff commander replied, did my master send me with this menace for your master and for you, and not for the men sitting on the wall, doomed along with you to eat their own dung and drink their own urine? And the staff commander stepped forward, shouting aloud in the Jews' language, listen to this word from the great monarch, the king of Assyria. The king warns you not to let Hezekiah delude you. He will never be able to save you. Nor let Hezekiah induce you to trust in the Eternal, by telling you that the Eternal will be sure to save you and prevent this town from falling into the hands of the king of Assyria. Never heed Hezekiah. The king of Assyria's advice to you is, make your peace with me, surrender to me, and then you can each eat the fruit of your vine and your fig tree, and drink from your own water supply until I come to deport you to a land like your own, a land of corn and wine, a land of bread and vineyards. Beware of letting Hezekiah persuade you that the Eternal will save you. Has any god of any nation ever saved his land from the hands of the king of Assyria? Where are the gods of Hamath and of Arpad? Where are the gods of Sepharvaim? And have the gods of Samaria saved Samaria from me? What gods of all the gods of these lands have saved their lands from me, that the Eternal should now save Jerusalem from me? The men said nothing. They made no reply, for the king had ordered them to make no answer. Eliakim, the son of Hilkiah, who was prefect of the palace, Shebna the secretary, and Joab the son of Asaph the chancellor, went, tearing their clothes, to Hezekiah to report what the staff commander had said. When Hezekiah heard it, he tore his clothes, put on sackcloth, and went into the temple of the Eternal. Eliakim, the prefect of the palace, Shebna the secretary, and the senior priests he sent, robed in sackcloth, to the prophet Isaiah, the son of Amos, with this message from Hezekiah. This is a day of distress, of disruption, and of disgrace.
children

0: can come to birth, and no strength in the mother. It may be that the Eternal your God will hear all that the staff commander has said, whom his master, the king of Assyria, has sent to insult the living God. It may be that the Eternal your God will have some retort for the words that he has heard. Pray then for this remnant of the people. When the deputation from King Hezekiah came to Isaiah, he gave them this message from the Eternal for their master. Fear not what you have heard from these officers of the king of Assyria, who blasphemes me. I will dispirit him by making him hear a rumor, so that he shall go back to his own country and fall by the sword in his own country. The staff commander, hearing that the king of Assyria had left Lachish, went to find him besieging Libna. And he sent messengers to Hezekiah with this message for Hezekiah king of Judah. Let not your God in whom you trust delude you by promising that Jerusalem shall not fall into the hands of the king of Assyria. You have heard what the kings of Assyria have done to all the lands by way of utter destruction, and are you to escape? Were the nations whom my fathers destroyed saved by their gods? Gozan, Haran, Rezeph, and the Edenites, and Telassar. Where is the king of Hamath, the king of Arpad, the king of the city of Sepharvaim, the king of Hena, the king of Iva? On receiving this letter from the messengers, Hezekiah read it and went up into the temple of the Eternal, where he spread it out before the Eternal and prayed to the Eternal, crying, O Lord of hosts, the God of Israel, enthroned upon the cherubs, thou art the God, thou only, of all the realms on earth. Thou hast made heaven and earth. Bend thine ear, O Eternal, listen. Open thine eyes, O Eternal, look. Listen to this message sent by Sennacherib to insult the living God. The kings of Assyria have indeed utterly destroyed all countries, O Eternal, burning up their gods, gods that were no gods at all, mere things of wood and stone that men had made. So they were destroyed. But save us, O Thou Eternal our God, O save us from his power, that all realms on earth may know that Thou alone, O Eternal, Thou art God. Then Isaiah, the son of Amos, sent Hezekiah this message from the Eternal, the God of Israel. As you have prayed to me against Sennacherib, the king of Assyria, so the Eternal declares that the king of Assyria shall never reach this town, never shoot an arrow at it, never appear in front of it with a shield, never throw up a mound against it. By the way he came, he shall return. He shall never reach this town, the Eternal declares, for I will defend this town, to rescue it for my own sake and for my servant David's sake. That very night, the angel of the Eternal went out and killed 185,000 men in the Assyrian camp. They were all found to be dead corpses in the morning. You've been listening to the Word of God from the book of Isaiah. Today's proclamation comes from the Word of God in the book of Ezekiel. Then the splendor of the Eternal left the threshold of the temple and stood over the cherubs. I saw the cherubs spread their wings and rise from the earth. As they withdrew, accompanied by the wheels, they stood outside the door of the east gateway into the Eternal's temple, and over them was the splendor of the God of Israel. These were the creatures I had seen at the river Kebar, under the God of Israel. I recognized them as cherubs. Each had four faces and four wings, and under their wings the semblance of human hands.
1: As for the semblance of their faces, they were the faces I had seen at the river Kebar. The Spirit lifted me up and brought me to the eastern gateway of the Eternal's temple. And there, at the door of the gateway, I saw 25 men, among whom I noticed Jazaniah the son of Azur and Pelatiah the son of Benaiah, the popular leaders. "Son of man," he said to me, "these are the men who make wicked plans and offer evil counsel in this city. They argue, 'Houses have been recently rebuilding. All is well. The city is a cauldron, and we are the flesh inside, safe inside it.' So prophesy against them. Prophesy, O son of man." Then the Spirit of the Eternal seized me. He said to me, "Utter this word from the Eternal. So you think, O Israel, I know what occurs to your mind, but it is the many men you have murdered in this city, heaping the streets with their corpses. It is these murdered men laid low by you. It is they, says the Lord the Eternal, they who are to be the flesh inside this cauldron of a city. As for you, I will drag you out of it. You are in terror of the sword, and I will bring the sword upon you, says the Lord the Eternal. Out of the city I will drag you, and hand you over to foreigners. I will inflict punishment upon you, as by the sword you fall, and I punish you at the far borders of Israel, to teach you that I am the Eternal. This city shall be no cauldron for you. You shall not be the flesh inside of it, safe and sound. At the far borders of Israel I will punish you, to teach you that I am the Eternal, for you have not lived by my laws, you have not carried out my orders, you have followed the practices of the nations around you." As I was delivering this prediction, Pelatiah the son of Benaiah died. Then I fell upon my face and cried aloud, "Alas, O Lord Eternal, wilt thou wipe out the survivors of Israel?" Then this word from the Eternal came to me, "Son of man, the citizens of Jerusalem say of your kinsmen, your fellow exiles, the entire community of Israel, 'You are far away from the Eternal. This land belongs to us.' Say this, therefore, the Lord the Eternal declares, 'True, I have sent them afar among the nations and scattered them over foreign lands. But I will be a sanctuary for them there, in their place of exile, for a while. And then, says the Lord the Eternal, I will gather them from the nations and collect them from the countries where they have been scattered, and give them the land of Israel. They shall come back and clear it of its loathsome and detestable impieties. I will give them a new nature and put a new spirit into them. I will remove their hard nature and give them a nature that can be touched, that they may live by my laws and observe and obey my orders. They shall be my own people, and I will be their God. But as for these others, who are devoted to their loathsome practices and detestable impieties, I will make them suffer for their conduct, says the Lord the Eternal." The cherubs spread their wings, with the wheels beside them, and the splendor of the God of Israel over them both. And the splendor of the Eternal ascended from the midst of the city, and stood upon the mountains to the east of the city. The Spirit lifted me and brought me back in the vision, back to the exiles in Chaldea. The vision I saw departed from me, and I told the exiles all that the Eternal had shown me. You've been listening to the Word of God from the book of Ezekiel.
0: You have reached an oasis in the desert of sin. Welcome to Logos, the Word of God, from the first book of Corinthians. Christ did not send me to baptize, but to preach the gospel, and to preach it with no fine rhetoric, lest the cross of Christ should lose its power. Those who are doomed to perish find the story of the cross sheer folly, but it means the power of God for those whom he saves. It is written, I will destroy the wisdom of the sages. I will confound the insight of the wise. Sage, scribe, critic of this world, where are they all? Has not God stultified the wisdom of the world? For when the world, with all its wisdom, failed to know God in his wisdom, God resolved to save believers by the sheer folly of the Christian message. Jews demand miracles, and Greeks want wisdom, but our message is Christ the Crucified, a stumbling block to Jews, sheer folly to Gentiles, but for those who are called, whether Jews or Greeks, a Christ who is the power of God and the wisdom of God. For the foolishness of God is wiser than men, and the weakness of God is stronger than men. Why, look at your own ranks, my brothers. Not many wise men, that is judged by human standards, not many leading men, not many of good birth have been called. No, God has chosen what is foolish in the world to shame the wise. God has chosen what is weak in the world to shame what is strong. God has chosen what is mean and despised in the world, things which are not, to put down things that are, that no person may boast in the sight of God. This is the God to whom you owe your being in Christ Jesus, whom God has made our wisdom, that is, our righteousness and consecration and redemption, so that as it is written, let him who boasts boast of the Lord. Thus, when I came to you, my brothers, I did not come to proclaim you God's secret purpose with any elaborate words or wisdom. I determined among you to be ignorant of everything except Jesus Christ, and Jesus Christ the crucified. It was in weakness and fear, and with great trembling that I visited you. What I said, what I preached, did not rest on any plausible arguments of wisdom, but on the proof supplied by the Spirit and its power, so that your faith might not rest on any human wisdom, but on the power of God. We do discuss wisdom with those who are mature, only it is not the wisdom of this world or of the dethroned powers who rule this world. It is the mysterious wisdom of God that we discuss, that hidden wisdom which God decreed from all eternity for our glory. None of the powers of this world understands it. If they had, they would never have crucified the Lord of glory. No, as it is written, what no eye has ever seen, what no ear has ever heard, what never entered the mind of man, God has prepared all that for those who love him. And God has revealed it to us by the Spirit, for the Spirit fathoms everything, even the depths of God. For what human being can understand the thoughts of a man except the man's own inner spirit? So, too, no one understands the thoughts of God except the Spirit of God. Now we have received the Spirit, not the Spirit of the world, but the Spirit that comes from God, that we may understand what God bestows upon us. And this is what we discuss, using language taught by no human wisdom, but by the Spirit. We interpret what is spiritual in spiritual language. The unspiritual man rejects these truths of the Spirit of God. To him they are sheer folly. He cannot understand them. And the reason is that they must be read with the spiritual eye. The spiritual man again can read the meaning of everything, and yet no one can read what he is. For whoever understood the thoughts of the Lord so as to give him instruction? No one. Well, our thoughts are Christ's thoughts. but I could not discuss things with you, my brothers, as spiritual persons. I had to address you as worldlings, as mere babes in Christ. I fed you with milk, not with solid food. You were not able for solid food, and you are not able even now. You are still worldly. For with jealousy and quarrels in your midst, are you not worldly? Are you not behaving like ordinary men? When one cries, I belong to Paul, and another, I belong to Apollos, what are you but men of the world? Who is Apollos? Who is Paul? They are simply used by God to give you faith, each as the Lord assigns his task. I did the planting, Apollos did the watering, but it was God who made the seed grow. So neither planter nor waterer counts, but God alone who makes the seed grow. Still, though planter and waterer are on the same level, each will get his own wage for the special work that he has done. We work together in God's service. You are God's field to be planted, God's house to be built. In virtue of my commission from God, I laid the foundation of the house like an expert master builder. It remains for another to build on this foundation. Whoever he is, let him be careful how he builds. The foundation is laid, namely, Jesus Christ, and no one can lay any other. On that foundation, anyone may build gold, silver, precious stones, wood, hay, or straw, but in every case, the nature of his work will come out. The day will show what it is, for the day breaks in fire, and the fire will test the work of each, no matter what that work may be. If the structure raised by any man survives, he will be rewarded. If a man's work is burnt up, he will be a loser, and though he will be saved himself, he will be snatched from the very flames. Do you not know that you are God's temple, and that God's Spirit dwells within you? God will destroy anyone who would destroy God's temple, for God's temple is sacred, and that is what you are. Let no one deceive himself about this. Whoever of you imagines that he is wise with this world's wisdom must become a fool if he is really to be wise. For God ranks this world's wisdom as sheer folly. It is written, He seizes the wise in their craftiness. And again, the Lord knows that the reasoning of the wise is futile. So you must not boast about men, for all belongs to you. Paul, Apollos, Cephas, the world, life, death, the present, and the future. All belongs to you, and you belong to Christ, and Christ to God. You've been listening to the Word of God from the first book of Corinthians. A command is not a suggestion. And God gave us 10 commands by the lips of His servant Moses. These are the very same commands that Jesus spoke of when He said, If you love me, you will keep my commands. You're listening to Logos, the Word of God. Today's proclamation comes from the Word of God in the book of Luke. In the days of Herod, king of Judea, there was a priest called Zechariah, who belonged to the division of Abijah. He had a wife who belonged to the daughters of Aaron. Her name was Elizabeth. They were both just in the sight of God, blameless in their obedience to all the commands and regulations of God. But they had no child, for Elizabeth was barren. Both of them were advanced in years. Now while he was officiating before God, in the due course of his division, it fell to him by lot, as was the custom of the priesthood, to enter the sanctuary of the Lord and to burn incense, the mass of the people all remaining in prayer outside at the hour of incense. And an angel of the Lord appeared to him, standing on the right side of the altar of incense. On seeing him, Zechariah was troubled, and fear fell on him. But the angel said to him, "Fear not, Zechariah. Your prayer has been heard. Your wife Elizabeth will bear you a son, and you must call his name John. It will be a joy and a gladness to you, and many will rejoice at his birth. For he shall be great in the sight of the Lord. He will drink neither wine nor strong drink. He will be filled with the Holy Spirit from his very birth. He will turn many of the sons of Israel to the Lord their God, and he will go in front of him with the power and the spirit of Elijah, to turn the hearts of fathers to their children, turning the disobedient to the wisdom of the just, and to make a people ready for the Lord." Zechariah said to the angel, "But how can I be sure of this? I'm an old man myself, and my wife is advanced in years." The angel replied, "I'm Gabriel. I stand before God, and I've been sent to you to speak to you and tell you this good news. But you will be silent and unable to speak until the day that this happens, because you have not believed what I've told you. It will be accomplished for all that in due time." Now the people were waiting for Zechariah and wondering why he stayed so long inside the sanctuary. When he did come out, they realized that he had seen a vision in the sanctuary. He made signs to them and remained dumb. Then, after his term of service had elapsed, he went home. After those days, his wife Elizabeth conceived, and for 5 months she concealed herself. "The Lord has done this for me," she said. "He has now deigned to remove my reproach among men." In the 6th month, the angel Gabriel was sent by God to a town in Galilee called Nazareth, to a maiden who was betrothed to a man called Joseph, belonging to the house of David. The maiden's name was Mary. The angel went in and said to her, "Hail, O favored one, the Lord be with you." At this she was startled. She thought to herself, "What can this greeting mean?" But the angel said to her, "Fear not, Mary, you have found favor with God. You are to conceive and to bear a son. You must call his name Jesus. He will be great. He will be called the Son of the Most High, and the Lord God will give him the throne of David, his father. He will reign over the house of Jacob forever, and to his reign there shall be no end." "How can this be?" said Mary to the angel. "I have no husband." The angel answered her, "The Holy Spirit will come upon you. The power of the Most High will overshadow you. Hence, what is born will be called Holy, Son of God." You've been listening to the Word of God from the book of Luke.
2: Bringing you what is old and what is new from the storehouse of God. You're listening to Logos, the Word of God, from the book of 2 Kings. Naaman, who commanded the army of the king of Aram, was highly regarded by his lord, and famous since the Eternal had used him to make Aram victorious, only he was a leper. Now on one of their raids, the Arameans carried off a little girl as a prisoner from the land of Israel, who waited upon Naaman's wife. She said to her mistress, "Would that my lord saw the prophet who lives at Samaria. He would relieve my lord of his leprosy." Someone told his lord what the Israelite girl had said, whereupon the king of Aram said, "Come, I will send a letter to the king of Israel. So Naaman started off, taking over 4,000 pounds in silver and over 12,000 pounds in gold, with 10 festal robes. He brought the king of Israel the letter, which ran, "And now, with this letter, I send you my servant Naaman, that you may get him relief from his leprosy." When the king of Israel read the letter, he tore his clothes, crying, "Am I a god, able to kill and make men live, that this man sends me to get a man relief from leprosy? Just think, see how he's trying to pick a quarrel with me." When Elisha, the man of God, heard about the king of Israel tearing his clothes in despair, he sent this message to the king of Israel, "Why tear your clothes? Let the man come to me now, and he shall find that there is a prophet in Israel." So Naaman drove up with his horses and his chariots and stopped at the door of Elisha's house. Elisha sent out word to him, "Go and wash 7 times in the Jordan, and your body shall once more be well and clean." Naaman went off in a rage, muttering, "I expected he would come outside to me and invoke the Eternal, his God, waving his hand over the place and relieving the leper. Surely Amana and Parphar, the rivers of Damascus, are better than any water in Israel. Could I not wash in them and be clean?" So he drove away in a fit of anger. But his servants went up to him and said, "If the prophet had told you to do something great, would you not have done it? How much rather then when he tells you only to wash and be clean?" At this, he went down and dipped 7 times in the Jordan, as the man of God had ordered. His body became once more like a child's body, and he was clean. Then returning to the man of God, he and all his retinue, he stood in his presence, saying, "Now indeed I know there is no God in all the earth except in Israel. Pray, accept a present from your humble servant." "As sure as the Eternal lives whom I serve," said Elisha, "I will not take a single thing." Naaman pressed him, but he refused. Then said Naaman, "Well, let your servant at least have 2 mules' load of earth, for after this your servant will offer neither victim nor sacrifice to any god except the Eternal. But may the Eternal pardon me this. When my lord enters the temple of Rimmon to worship there, leaning on my arm, and I bow in the house of Rimmon, when he bows in the house of Rimmon, may the Eternal pardon your servant then." "Farewell," said Elisha. He had only gone a short distance when Gehazi said to himself, "Here has my master spared this Naaman the Aramean, declining to accept his present. By the Eternal I will run after him and get something out of him." So Gehazi followed up Naaman. When Naaman saw him running behind, he alighted from the chariot to meet him, saying, "Is all well?" "All is well," said Gehazi. "My master sends me to say that 2 young members of the Prophet's Guild from the uplands of Ephraim have just come to him. Will you give them 400 pounds in silver and 2 festal robes? "Allow me to give you 800 pounds, said Naaman. He urged this, tying up 800 pounds in silver inside 2 bags and also 2 festal robes. These he laid on Gehazi's 2 servants, who carried them in front of him. When he reached the mound, he took them from the servants and put them away inside the house, letting the servants go their way. Then he went inside to wait upon Elisha. Elisha said to him, "Where have you been, Gehazi?" "Your servant has not been anywhere," he answered. But Elisha said to him, "Was I not with you in spirit when someone came back from his chariot to meet you? You have taken money, and you mean to get garments, olive yards, vineyards, sheep, oxen, and slaves, male and female? Yes, and the leprosy of Naaman for yourself and your descendants ever after this." Then he left Elisha's presence a leper, white as snow. You've been listening to the Message and Counsel of God from the book of 2 Kings.
0: bringing you what is old and

What is new from the storehouse of God? You're listening to Logos, the Word of God, from the book of Luke. Now there was a man called Joseph, a member of council, but a good and just man who had not voted for their plan of action. He belonged to Arimathea, a Jewish town, and was on the outlook for the reign of God. This Joseph went to Pilate and asked for the body of Jesus. He then took it down, wrapped it in linen, and put it in a tomb cut out of the rock, where no one had yet been buried. It was the day of preparation, and the Sabbath was just dawning. So the women who had accompanied him from Galilee, and who had followed Joseph, noted the tomb and the position of the body, and they went home to prepare spices and perfumes. On the Sabbath they rested in obedience to God's command. But on the first day of the week, at early dawn, they took the spices they had prepared and went to the tomb. The boulder they found rolled away from the tomb. They could not find the body of the Lord Jesus. They were puzzling over this when two men flashed on them in dazzling raiment. They were terrified and bent their faces to the ground. But the men said to them, "Why search among the dead for him who is alive? He is not here. He is risen. Remember how he told you, when he was still in Galilee, that the Son of Man had to be betrayed into the hands of sinful men and rise on the third day?" Then they remembered what he had said, and turning from the tomb, they reported all this to the 11 and the others. It was Mary of Magdala, Joanna, and Mary the mother of James, who with the rest of the women told this story to the apostles. But this story of the women sounded to them like nonsense. They would not believe it. Peter did get up and run to the tomb, but when he looked in, he saw nothing except the linen bandages. So he went home wondering what had happened. That very day, two of them were on the way to a village called Emmaus, about 7 miles from Jerusalem. They were conversing about all these events, and during their conversation and discussion, Jesus himself overtook them and walked beside them, though they were prevented from recognizing him. He said to them, "What is all this you are debating about on your walk?" They stopped, looked downcast, and one of them, called Clopas, answered him, "Are you a lone stranger in Jerusalem, not to know what has been happening there?" "What is that?" he said to them. They replied, "All about Jesus of Nazareth. To God and all the people he was a prophet, strong in action and in utterance. But the high priest and our rulers delivered him up to be sentenced to death and had him crucified. Our hope was that he would be the Redeemer of Israel, but he is dead, and that was 3 days ago." Though some women of our number gave us a surprise, they were at the tomb early in the morning and could not find his body, but they came to tell us that they had actually seen a vision of angels who declared he was alive. Some of our company did go to the tomb and found things exactly as the women had said, but they did not see him. He said to them, "Oh, foolish men with hearts so slow to believe! After all the prophets have declared, had not the Christ to suffer thus and so enter his glory?" Then he began with Moses and all the prophets and interpreted to them the passages referring to himself throughout the scriptures. Now they approached the village to which they were going. He made as if he were going further on, but they pressed him, saying, "Stay with us, for it is towards evening and the day is now declined." So he went in to stay with them, and as he lay at table with them, he took the loaf, blessed it, broke it, and handed it to them. Then their eyes were opened, and they recognized him, and he vanished from their sight. They said to one another, "Did not our hearts glow within us when he was talking to us on the road, opening up the scriptures for us?" So they got up and returned that very hour to Jerusalem, where they found the 11 and their friends all gathered, who told them that the Lord had really risen and that he had appeared to Simon. Then they related their own experience on the road and how they had recognized him when he broke the loaf.

Just as they were speaking, he stood among them and said to them, "Peace to you." They were scared and terrified, imagining it was a ghost they saw. But he said to them, "Why are you upset? Why do doubts invade your mind? Look at my hands and feet. It is I. Feel me and see. A ghost has not flesh and bones as you see I have." With these words, he showed them his hands and feet. Even yet they could not believe it for sheer joy. They were lost in wonder. He said to them, "Have you any food here?" And they handed him a piece of broiled fish. He took and ate it in their presence. Then he said to them, "When I was still with you, this is what I told you, that whatever is written about me in the law of Moses and the prophets and the Psalms must be fulfilled." Then he opened up their minds to understand the scriptures. "Thus," he said, "it is written that the Christ has to suffer and rise from the dead on the third day, and that repentance and remission of sins must be preached in his name to all nations, beginning from Jerusalem. And I will send down on you what my Father has promised. Wait in the city until you are endued with power from on high." He led them out as far as Bethany. Then, lifting his hands, he blessed them. And as he blessed them, he parted from them, and he was carried up to heaven. They worshipped him and returned with great joy to Jerusalem, where they spent all their time within the temple, blessing God. You've been listening to the Message and Counsel of God from the Book of Luke.

0: helping you to find the hidden manna. Welcome to Logos, the Word of God, from the book of Jeremiah. Thou art always in the right, Eternal One, when I complain to thee. Yet I would argue this with thee. Why do bad men prosper? Why are scoundrels secure and serene? Thou plantest them, and they take root. They flourish, yes, and they bear fruit. Thou art always on their lips, but far, far from their hearts. Eternal One, Thou knowest me, hast proved how true is my heart to Thee. Drag them away like sheep to the slaughter. Reserve them for their day of doom. How long is the land to lie woebegone, and the green growth all to wither? Birds and beasts are perishing by the wickedness of the natives, who say, God never sees what we do. Wheat they sow and thorns they reap, plenty of pains and no profit. They are disappointed of their crops by the fierce anger of the Eternal. If you have run with men on foot and they have tired you out, then how can you keep up with horses? If you take cover in a land of peace, then what will you do in the jungle of the Jordan? For even your brothers in your father's household, even they have played you false. Even they have raised a hue and cry after you. For all their smooth words, never trust them. I have forsaken my house, my heritage I have abandoned. I have given over my dearly beloved to the hand of her foes. My heritage has turned upon me like a lion in the forest. She has raised her voice against me, so I hate her. Do I count my heritage a carcass torn by hyenas that the vultures gather round her? Go and gather all the wild beasts, bring them to devour her. A host of nomads have destroyed my vineyard and trampled down my lot. My delightful lot is made a desolate waste. They have made it desolate, desolate, woebegone, to my sorrow. The country lies all desolate, and no one takes it to heart. The ravagers roam the very heights on the downs, for the eternal sword devours the land, from end to end, till not a creature is secure. As for all my evil neighbors, who lay hands upon the heritage, which I made over to my people Israel, I will tear them from their land, says the Eternal, and I will tear the house of Judah from their hands. But after I have torn them up, I will relent and have pity on them, and put them back, every man of them on his own property in his own land. Then, if they are careful to learn the ways of my people, and how to swear by my name, saying, As the Eternal lives, just as once they taught my people here to swear by Baal, they shall be built up among my people. But if any of them will not listen, then I will tear up that nation, uprooting it, says the Eternal. A word from the Eternal. A wise man must not glory in his wisdom, nor a warrior in his strength, nor the rich man in his riches. He who glories is to glory in this, that he has insight into me, that he knows that I am the Eternal, dealing in kindness, justice, and goodness upon earth, for these are my delight. You've been listening to the Word of God from the book of Jeremiah. You're listening to Logos, the Word of God, from the book of Matthew. Never imagine that I have come to bring peace on earth. I have not come to bring peace, but a sword. I have come to set a man against his father, a daughter against her mother, a daughter-in-law against her mother-in-law. Yes, a man's own household will be his enemies. He who loves father or mother more than me is not worthy of me. He who loves son or daughter more than me is not worthy of me. He who will not take his cross and follow after me is not worthy of me. He who has found his life will lose it, and he who loses his life for my sake will find it. He who receives you receives me, and he who receives me receives him who sent me. He who receives a prophet because he is a prophet will receive a prophet's reward. He who receives a good man because he is good will receive a good man's reward. And whoever gives one of these little ones even a cup of cold water because he is a disciple, I tell you, he shall not lose his reward. After he finished these instructions to his 12 disciples, Jesus moved away to teach and preach among other towns. Now when John heard in prison what the Christ was doing, he sent his disciples to ask him, "Are you the coming one, or are we to look for someone else?" Jesus answered them, "Go and report to John what you see and hear. The blind see, the lame walk, lepers are cleansed, the deaf hear, and the dead are raised. And blessed is he who is repelled by nothing in me." As John's disciples went away, Jesus proceeded to speak to the crowds about John. "What did you go out to the desert to see? A reed swayed by the wind? Come, what did you go out to see? A man arrayed in soft raiment? The wearers of soft raiment are in royal palaces. Come, why did you go out? To see a prophet? Yes, I tell you, and far more than a prophet. This is he of whom it is written, 'Here I send my messenger before your face, to prepare the way for you.' I tell you truly, no one has arisen among the sons of women who is greater than John the Baptist. And yet, the least in the realm of heaven is greater than he is. From the days of John the Baptist until now, they are pressing into the realm of heaven. These eager souls are storming it. Till John, it was but prophesied by all the prophets in the law. And he, if you care to believe it, he is the Elijah who is to come. He who has an ear, let him listen to this. But to what shall I compare this generation? It is like children sitting in the marketplace who call to their playmates, 'We piped to you, and you would not dance. We lamented, and you would not beat your breasts.' For John has come neither eating nor drinking, and men say that he has a devil. The Son of Man has come eating and drinking, and men say he's a glutton and a drunkard, a friend of tax gatherers and sinners. Nevertheless, wisdom is vindicated by all that she does." Then he proceeded to upbraid the towns where his many miracles had been performed, because they would not repent. "Woe to you, Chorazin! Woe to you, Bethsaida! Had the miracles performed in you been performed in Tyre and Sidon, they would have repented long ago in sackcloth and ashes. I tell you this, it will be more bearable for Tyre and Sidon on the day of judgment than for you. And you, O Capernaum, exalted to heaven, no, you will sink to Hades. For if the miracles performed in you had been performed in Sodom, Sodom would have lasted to this day. I tell you, it will be more bearable for Sodom on the day of judgment than for you." At that time Jesus spoke and said, "I praise thee, Father, Lord of heaven and earth, for hiding all of this from the wise and the learned, and revealing it to the simple-minded. Yes, Father, I praise thee that such was thy chosen purpose. All has been handed over to me by my Father, and no one knows the Son except the Father. Nor does anyone know the Father except the Son, and he to whom the Son chooses to reveal him. Come to me, all ye laboring and burdened, and I will refresh you. Take my yoke upon you, and learn from me, for I am gentle and humble in heart, and you will find your souls refreshed. My yoke is kindly, and my burden light. You've been listening to the Word of God from the book of Matthew. Today's proclamation comes from the Word of God in the book of Isaiah. Heaven is my throne, says the Eternal. My footstool is the earth. Where would you build a house for me? Where would you rear me a home? Such buildings I have made for myself already. They are my own, says the Eternal. What I care for are humble, broken creatures who stand in awe of all I say. Oxen some sacrifice, and also human lives. They offer lambs and also dogs in worship, oblations due, and swine's blood in their rites, incense, and yet they reverence an idol. Such are the practices they choose, delighting in abominable worship. So I choose penalties for them, and what they dread I bring on them. For when I called, none of them answered. None of them listened when I spoke. They did things evil in my sight, and chose what I abhorred. But ye who stand in awe of the Eternal's word, listen to what he promises. Your kinsmen who hate you for your faith in me sneer thus. Let the Eternal show his might, that we may see this joy of yours. They shall be taken aback. Hark! The city is in uproar. It is coming from the temple. 'Tis the Eternal dealing vengeance to the full upon his foes. Ere Sion travailed, she gave birth. Ere her pangs came, she bore a son. Who ever heard of such a thing? Who ever saw the like? Did ever land bring forth its people in a single day? Was ever any nation born thus all at once? Yet Sion had no sooner travailed than she brought her sons to birth. But why should I not help her to bring forth what I bring to birth, says the Eternal? Why should I close the womb when I have brought the babe to birth, says your God? Rejoice, Jerusalem! Exult in her, all ye that love her! Rejoice! Rejoice with her, all ye once that mourned over her, that you may suck and satisfy yourselves with her rich consolations, that you may drain to your delight her ample mother bosom. For this is the Eternal's word. I send her in full flood prosperity, the wealth of nations flowing into her. Your children shall be carried in the arms and dandled on the knees, and in Jerusalem I will comfort you as mothers comfort sons. When you see this, your heart shall be rejoicing, your health shall be flourishing like fresh grass, at the sight of the Eternal's favor to his servants, and his wrath against his foes. For the Eternal comes like fire, with chariots like a whirlwind, to deal his anger out in scorching heat, the blaze of his rebuke. On the whole world the Eternal will pass sentence, with his fire and sword. Any who consecrate and cleanse themselves to enter groves for ritual dances, any who eat the flesh of swine, of mice, and crawling vermin, their rites and their devices shall perish by the Eternal's order. The hour is near for summoning all nations and all races, to witness my display of might, a signal deed of dread. Those who survive my judgment I will send to far-off shores, to men who have not heard my name, nor ever seen my power. So shall my power be told among the nations, and they shall bring your kinsmen home, back to my sacred hill, back to Jerusalem, as their due offering to the Eternal, like offerings brought in vessels clean, by Israelites in the Eternal's temple.
1: Some of these kinsmen I will make Levitical priests, says the Eternal. For as the heavens and the earth I make anew shall last before me, the Eternal promises, so shall your name and race remain. From new moon to new moon, from Sabbath to Sabbath, men shall all come to offer worship in my presence, says the Eternal, and they shall go outside to gloat over the corpses of the apostates, for in their corpses the worms never die, and the fire that burns them is never extinguished till they are a disgust to all. You've been listening to the Word of God from the book of Isaiah.
0: Jesus said, "If you love me, you will keep my commands." These commands are the very same 10 commands that God gave by the lips of his servant Moses. These commands are not suggestions, nor have they been done away with. If you love me, you will keep my commands. You're listening to Logos, the Word of God. Listen now to the Word of God from the book of Luke. Now it happened that while he was praying by himself, his disciples were beside him. So he inquired of them,

raised. He said to all, "If anyone wishes to come after me, let him deny himself, take up his cross day after day, and so follow me. For whoever wants to save his life will lose it, and whoever loses his life for my sake, he will save it. What profit will it be for a man to gain the whole world and to lose or forfeit himself? For whoever is ashamed of me and my words, of him will the Son of Man be ashamed, when he comes in his glory, and the glory of his Father, and the holy angels. I tell you plainly, there are some of those standing here who will not taste death till they see the reign of God." It was about 8 days after he said this when he took Peter, John, and James and went up to the hillside to pray. While he was praying, the appearance of his face altered and his dress turned dazzling white. There, two men were conversing with him, Moses and Elijah, who appeared in a vision of glory, telling how he must go through with his death and departure at Jerusalem. Now Peter and his companions had been overpowered with sleep, but on waking up they saw his glory and the two men who were standing beside him. When they were parting from him, Peter said to Jesus, "Master, is it a good thing we are here? Let us put up three tents, one for you, one for Moses, and one for Elijah," not knowing what he was saying. As he spoke, a cloud came and overshadowed them. They were awestruck as they passed into the cloud. But a voice came from the cloud, "This is my Son, my chosen one. Listen to him." When the voice ceased, they found themselves alone with Jesus. In those days they kept silence, telling nobody of what they had seen. Next day, when they came down the hill, a large crowd met him. "Teacher," shouted a man from the crowd, "look at my son, I beg of you, for he is my only boy, and a spirit gets a hold of him till he shrieks suddenly. It convulses him until he foams. Indeed, it will hardly leave off tearing him to pieces. I begged your disciples to cast it out, but they could not." Jesus answered, "O faithless and perverse generation, how long must I still be with you and bear with you? Fetch your son here." Before the boy could reach Jesus, the demon dashed him down and convulsed him. But Jesus checked the unclean spirit, cured the boy, and handed him back to his father. All were astounded at this grand display of God. But while everyone marveled at all he did, he said to his disciples, "Let these words sink into your ears. The Son of Man is to be betrayed into the hands of men." Yet they did not understand this saying. Indeed, it was kept a secret from them, to prevent them from fathoming it, and they were afraid to ask him about this saying. A dispute arose among them as to which of them was greatest. Jesus knew the dispute that occupied their minds, so he took hold of a little child and set it by his side, and then he said to them, "Whoever receives this little child in my name receives me, and whoever receives me receives him who sent me. For it is the lowliest of you all who is great." John said to him, "Master, we saw a man casting out demons in your name, but we stopped him because he is not a follower of ours." Jesus said to him, "Do not stop him. He who is not against you is for you." You've been listening to the Word of God from the book of Luke. You're listening to Logos, the Word of God, from the book of Isaiah. "Bank up a causeway, clear a path, remove stones from my people's way. For he who is high and uplifted, the majestic one, he who sits enthroned forevermore, declares, 'I sit on high, enthroned, the majestic one, and I am with the crushed and humble soul, to revive the spirit of the humble,
and to put heart into the crushed.

The Eternal's hand is not too short to save. The Eternal's ear is not too dull to hear. It is your own iniquities that interfere between your God and you. Your sins have made him veil his face from you until he will not listen. Cry out, spare not your voice. Raise it loud as a trumpet, and let my people hear their sins, to let Jacob's household hear their guilt. Daily indeed they turn to me. It is their joy to learn my rights, as any nation might that held religion true to the orders of its God. They ask me to direct them. They delight in worship. They ask me why I never mark their fasts, nor pay heed to their penances. Why on fast days you find time for your business, you go collecting debts. Fasting makes you fretful, quarrelsome, till you strike ungodly blows. Fasting like yours today will never bear your prayers on high. Would I choose such a fast, such penances, to droop your head like a bulrush and lie in sackcloth and ashes? Is that what you call fasting? A day that the Eternal would approve? Is this not my chosen fast, the Lord the Eternal asks, to loosen all that fetters men unfairly, and to relax its grip, to free poor debtors from their bonds and break what binds them? It is to share your food with hungry men and to take the homeless to your home, to clothe the naked when you see them and never turn from any fellow creature. Then shall light dawn for you with healing for your wounds. You shall advance your goodness in the van, and the Eternal's glory as your rear guard. The Eternal will answer when you call, and when you cry, he will say, "Here am I." If you will do away with all oppression, with open scorn and words of malice, if you bestow your bread upon the hungry and relieve men in misery, then light shall dawn for you in darkness. Your dull hour shall be bright as noon, and evermore shall the Eternal guide you, guarding you without fail. He will refresh you in dry places and renew your strength, till you are like a watered garden, like an oasis with a steadfast spring. Your sons shall build once more the ancient ruins, and old foundations shall you raise again. You shall be called the repairer of ruins, the restorer of wrecked homes. If you refrain from doing your own business upon the Sabbath, on my sacred day, and hold the Sabbath a delight, and the Eternal sacred day an honor, not following your own wonted round, not doing business, and not talking idly, then you shall have delight in the Eternal's favor, for he will let you hold the land in triumph, enjoying your father Jacob's heritage. So the Eternal himself promises. This is the word of the Eternal. Hold to religion and do what is right, for my deliverance is at hand. My triumph will soon be in sight. Happy the man who does my bidding. Happy the mortal who holds to it, who keeps the Sabbath and profanes it not, who keeps his hand off any evil deed. You've been listening to the Word of God from the book of Isaiah. Listen now to the Word of God from the book of Numbers. Korah, the son of Izhar, son of Kohath and grandson of Levi, and some Israelites, 250 chieftains of the community who were counselors, gathered to oppose Moses and Aaron, saying to them, "Enough of you and your pretensions. The whole community are consecrated, every man of them, and the Eternal is among them. Why do you raise yourselves higher than the assembly of the Eternal?
When Moses heard this, he fell on his face, and he said to Korah and all of his companions, "In the morning the Eternal will show who belong to him. He will allow those who are really consecrated to approach him. He will allow the men of his own choice to approach him. Do this. Take your fire pans, put burning coals on them and incense on the top, in the presence of the Eternal tomorrow. And he whom the Eternal chooses, he shall be the consecrated man." Moses said to Korah, "Listen to me, you Levites. Is it not enough for you that the God of Israel has singled you out from the community of Israel and allowed you near his presence to do the work of the Eternal's dwelling and to be servants of the community, allowing you and all your fellow Levites to approach him? You want to be priests as well? Such a gathering of you and all your companions is against the Eternal. For what has Aaron done that you should murmur against him?" "Tomorrow," Moses added, "do you and your company appear before the Eternal, you and they and Aaron together. Let each of you take his fire pan and put incense on it, bringing them up to the Eternal. All the 250 fire pans, you bring your fire pans, and Aaron his." So each of them took his fire pan, putting burning coals on it and incense on the top. Then they took their place at the entrance of the trysting tent, along with Moses and Aaron. Korah had collected all the assembly to confront them at the entrance of the trysting tent. And the majesty of the Eternal appeared to the whole community. The Eternal said to Moses and Aaron, "Separate yourselves from this community that I may destroy them in one instant." But they fell on their faces, crying, "O God, the God of all spirits of mankind, shall one man sin, and wilt thou be angry with the whole community?" So the Eternal bade Moses tell the community to move away from the dwelling. They did withdraw from the dwelling, all around, and then fire issued from the Eternal, destroying the 250 men who had offered the incense, even all the followers of Korah and all their goods. Then the Eternal bade Moses, "Tell Eleazar, the son of Aaron, the priest, to pick up the fire pans out of the blaze, and do you scatter the burning coals far and wide, for the fire pans of these men whose sin has cost them their lives are forfeit to the sanctuary. Have them beaten into plates to cover the altar. They were presented before the Eternal, and therefore they are forfeit to the sanctuary. That will be an object lesson to the Israelites." So Eleazar, the priest, picked up the bronze fire pans presented by the men who had been burned, and they were beaten flat to form a covering for the altar, to remind the Israelites that no layman who did not belong to Aaron's family was to venture near to offer incense before the Eternal, else he would fare like Korah and his company. Now Dathan and Abiram, the sons of Eliab, son of Palu and grandson of Reuben, men of good standing, rebelled against Moses. Moses summoned Dathan and Abiram, the sons of Eliab, to appear before him, but they said, "No, we're not coming. Are you not satisfied with having taken us away from a land abounding in milk and honey, only to kill us in the desert? And you would make yourself a prince over us. You have not brought us to a land abounding in milk and honey, nor have you put us in possession of fields and vineyards. Will you throw dust in the eyes of these men? No, we are not coming before you." Moses was enraged. He said to the Eternal, "Disregard any offering they make. I have not robbed them of a single ass. I have not injured any of them." Then Moses went to Dathan and Abiram, followed by the sheikhs of Israel. And when Dathan and Abiram with their wives and little children came out and stood at the entrance of their tents, Moses told the people to withdraw from the tents of these evil men and to touch nothing that belonged to them, lest, he said, you are swept to ruin along with their sins. Moses added,
This will convince you that the Eternal has sent me to act, and that I am not acting on my own impulse. If these men die an ordinary death and suffer as all men suffer, then the Eternal has not sent me. But if the Eternal does something new, if the ground yawns and swallows up them and theirs, and they go down alive to the grave, then you may be sure that these men have despised the Eternal. He had just finished speaking when the ground split under their feet. The earth did yawn and swallow up them and their households. They and all theirs went down alive to the grave. The earth closed over them, and they vanished from the community. Then all the Israelites around fled at their shrieks, thinking the earth might swallow them also. You've been listening to the Message and Counsel of God from the Book of Numbers. You can listen to this message and more online at logosradio.info. Providing you with oil for your lamp. Welcome to Logos, the Word of God, from the Book of Luke. Looking up, Jesus saw the rich putting their gifts into the treasury and noticed a poor widow putting two little coins in. He said, "I tell you plainly, this poor widow has put in more than them all, for these people all contributed out of their surplus, but she has given out of her neediness all her living." Some were speaking of the temple, with its adornment of splendid stones and votive gifts. But he said, "As for what you see, there are days coming when not a stone will be left upon another, without being torn down." So they asked him, "Teacher, and when will this happen? What will be the sign of this to take place?" He said, "Take care that you are not misled, for many will come in my name, saying, 'I am he,' and the time is near. Never go after them. And when you hear of wars and disturbances, do not be scared, for these have to come first, but the end is not at once." Then he said to them, "Nation will rise against nation, and realm against realm. There will be great earthquakes with famine and pestilence here and there. There will be awful portents and great signs from heaven. But before all that, men will lay hands on you and persecute you, handing you over to synagogues and prisons. You will be dragged before kings and governors for the sake of my name. That will turn out to be an opportunity for you to bear witness. So resolve yourselves that you will not rehearse your defense beforehand. For I will give you words and wisdom that not one of your opponents will be able to meet or refute. You will be betrayed by your very parents and brothers and kinsmen and friends, and some of you will be put to death. You will be hated by all on account of my name, but not a hair on your head will perish. Hold out steadfast, and you win your souls. But when you see Jerusalem surrounded by armies, then be sure that her desolation is not far away. Then let those who are in Judea fly to the hills. Let those who are in the city escape. And let not those who are in the country come into the city. For these are the days of divine vengeance, in fulfillment of all that is written in Scripture. Woe to women with child and to women who give suck in those days, for sore anguish will come upon the land and wrath upon this people. They will fall by the edge of the sword. They will be carried prisoners to all nations, and Jerusalem will be under the heel of the Gentiles till the period of the Gentiles expires. And there will be signs in the sun and moon and stars, while on earth the nations will be in dismay, bewildered at the roar of sea and waves.
men swooning with panic and foreboding of what is to befall the universe, for the orbs of heaven will be shaken. And then shall be seen the Son of Man coming in a cloud with power and glory. But when these things begin to happen, look up and raise your heads, for your deliverance is not far off. And he told them a parable. Look at the fig tree, and indeed all of the trees. As soon as you see they put out their leaves, you can see for yourselves that summer is at hand. So whenever you see all this happen, be sure that the reign of God is at hand. I tell you truly, the present generation will not pass away till all this happens. Heaven and earth will pass away, but my words never. Take heed to yourselves, lest your hearts are overpowered by dissipation and drunkenness and worldly anxieties, and so that day catches you suddenly like a trap. For it will come upon all dwellers on the face of the earth. From hour to hour, keep awake, praying that you may succeed in escaping all these dangers, to come in standing before the Son of Man. You've been listening to the Word of God from the Book of Luke. Today's proclamation comes from the Word of God in the book of Exodus. Then the Eternal descended on the mountain of Sinai, to the top of the mountain, and the mountain of Sinai was all wrapped in smoke, as the Eternal descended in fire upon it. The smoke rose like the steam from a kiln, till the people all trembled terribly. The Eternal called Moses to the top of the mountain, and when Moses went up, the Eternal told him to go down and warn the people against intruding to gaze at the Eternal, lest a number of them should be struck down. Even the priests were to consecrate themselves, the priests who were to approach the Eternal, lest he broke out upon them. Moses said to the Eternal, "But the people cannot come up the mountain of Sinai, for thou thyself dischargest to mark off the mountain and render it sacred." The Eternal said to him, "Go down yourself, then come up along with Aaron, but let neither the people nor the priests intrude and come up to the Eternal, lest he break out upon them." God spoke all these words, "I am the Eternal your God, who brought you from the land of Egypt, that slave pen. You shall have no gods but me. You shall not carve any idols for yourselves, the shape of anything in heaven above, nor on the earth below, or in the sea. You shall not bow down to them, nor worship them, for I, the Eternal your God, am a jealous God, punishing children for the sins of their fathers, punishing those who hate me down to the third and fourth generation, but showing kindness to thousands who love me and obey my orders. You shall not use the name of the Lord your God profanely, for the Eternal will never acquit anyone who uses his name profanely. Remember to hold the Sabbath sacred. 6 days you may labor and do all your business, but the seventh day is the Sabbath, in honor of the Eternal your God, and on it you must do no business, neither you, nor your son, nor your daughter, nor your slaves, male or female, nor your cattle, nor the alien who is among you. For in 6 days the Eternal made sky and earth and sea and all they contain, and then he rested on the seventh day. Therefore, the Eternal blessed the Sabbath, making it a sacred day. Honor your father and your mother, that you may have a long life in the land which the Eternal your God is giving you. You shall not murder.
you shall not commit adultery. You shall not steal. You shall not give false evidence against a fellow countryman. You shall not covet a fellow countryman's household. You shall not covet a fellow countryman's wife, nor his slaves, male or female, nor his ox, nor his ass, nor anything that belongs to a fellow countryman. But when the people saw all the thunder and lightning and the trumpet blast and the mountain and smoke, the people were all afraid and trembled, and they stood far back, and they said to Moses, "Speak you to us, and we will listen, but let not God speak to us, lest we die." "Fear not," said Moses to the people, "God is only testing you. It is to keep you from sinning by a steady awe of him." Still the people stood far back while Moses approached the dense darkness where God was. Then the Eternal bade Moses give the Israelites this message: "You have seen for yourselves that I have been talking to you out of heaven. You must not carve for yourselves any gods of silver or gold to rank with me." You've been listening to the Word of God from the book of Exodus. Today's proclamation comes from the Word of God in the book of Genesis. This is the story of how the universe was formed. When God began to form the universe, the world was void and vacant. Darkness lay over the abyss, but the Spirit of God was hovering over the waters. God said, "Let there be light," and there was light. God saw that the light was good, and he separated the light from the darkness. God called the light day, and the darkness he called night. Evening came and morning came, making one day. Then God said, "Let there be a vault between the waters to divide them." So God made the vault, dividing the waters under the vault from the waters above the vault. And God called the vault heaven. Evening came and morning came, making the second day. Then God said, "Let the waters below the heaven be gathered into one place, and let dry land appear." And so it was. God called the dry land earth, and the gathered waters he called sea. God saw that it was good. And God said, "Let the earth put out verdure, plants that bear seed, and trees yielding fruit of every kind, fruit with seed in it." And so it was. The earth brought forth verdure, plants bearing seed of every kind, and trees yielding fruit of every kind, fruit with seed in it. God saw that it was good. Evening came and morning came, making the third day. Then God said, "Let there be lights in the vault of heaven, to separate the day from night, to mark out the sacred seasons, the days and the years. Let them shine in the vault of heaven to shed light upon the earth." And so it was. For God made two great lights, the greater light to rule the day, the lesser light, together with the stars, to rule the night. God set them in the vault of heaven to shed light upon the earth, to rule the day and the night, and to separate the light from the darkness. And God saw that it was good. Evening came and morning came, making the fourth day. Then God said, "Let the waters teem with shoals of living creatures, and let birds fly over the earth under the open vault of heaven."
So God formed the great sea monsters and every kind of living creature that moves, with which the waters teem, and also every kind of winged bird. God saw that it was good, and God blessed them. Be fruitful, he said, multiply and fill the waters of the sea. Let the birds multiply on the earth. Evening came and morning came, making the fifth day. Then God said, Let the earth bring forth every kind of living creature, animals, reptiles, and wild beasts. And so it was. God made every kind of wild beast, every kind of animal, and every kind of reptile. And God saw that it was good. Then God said, Let us make man in our own likeness, to resemble us, with mastery over the fish of the sea, the birds of the air, the animals, every wild beast of the earth, and every reptile that crawls on the earth. So God formed man in his own likeness. In the likeness of God he formed him, male and female. He formed both. And God blessed them. God said to them, Be fruitful, multiply, fill the earth and subdue it, mastering the fish of the sea, the birds of the air, and every living creature that crawls on the earth. God also said, See, I give you every plant that bears seed all over the earth, and every tree with seed in its fruit. Be that your food. To every wild beast of the air and every living creature that crawls on the earth, I give all the green growth for food. And so it was. God saw that all that he had made was very good, and very good it was. Evening came and morning came, making the sixth day. Thus was the universe and all its array finished. On the seventh day, God ceased work. He desisted from working on the seventh day. So God blessed and consecrated the seventh day, because on it he desisted from all his work of creation. You've been listening to the Word of God from the book of Genesis. All Scripture is inspired by God and profitable for teaching, for reproof, for amendment, and for moral discipline. You're listening to Logos, the Word of God. You have reached an oasis in the desert of sin. You're listening to Logos, the Word of God, from the book of Deuteronomy. When once you have entered on possession of the land which the Eternal your God is giving you, as you hold it and live in it, you must take some of all the first produce of the country that you gather from the land which the Eternal your God is giving you, and placing it in a basket, go to the sacred spot which the Eternal your God chooses for his presence. You must go to the presiding priest and say to him, I declare this day to the Eternal your God that I have reached the land which the Eternal swore to our fathers that he would give to us. And the priest shall take the basket from your hand, and placing it in front of the altar of the Eternal your God, then you must testify before the Eternal your God. My father was a wandering Aramean who went down to reside in Egypt with a small household, and there he became a nation, great, mighty, and numerous. The Egyptians treated us harshly, oppressed us, and crushed us down in slavery. But we cried to the Eternal, the God of our fathers, and the Eternal heard our cry and saw our affliction and toil and oppression. Then the Eternal brought us out of Egypt by sheer strength and main force, with awful terrors, with signal acts.
He has brought us to this place and given us this country, which abounds in milk and honey. Here then I bring some of the first produce of the land, which thou hast given me, O Eternal. You must place it before the Eternal your God, bowing down before the Eternal your God, rejoicing over all the good that the Eternal your God has given to you and to your household, with your Levites and resident aliens. Every third year in the year of tithing, when you have taken all the tithe of your produce and given it to the Levites, the resident aliens, the orphans, and the widows in your community, that they may eat their fill. Then you shall declare before the Eternal your God, I have removed the sacred dues from my house and given them to the Levite, the alien, the orphan, and the widow, exactly as thou hast commanded me. I have not broken any of thy commands. I have not forgotten them. I have never eaten any of the tithe while I was mourning. I have not removed them while unclean. I have not offered any for the dead. I have obeyed what the Eternal my God enjoined. I have followed all thine orders. Look down from heaven, thy sacred dwelling place, and bless thy people Israel. Bless the country thou hast given to us, as thou didst swear to our fathers, a land abounding in milk and honey. As the Eternal your God orders you this day to obey these rules and regulations, so you must keep them and carry them out with all your mind and heart. This day have you avowed the Eternal to be your God, promising to live his life and obey his rules and regulations, listening to what he says. And this day the Eternal has avowed you to be his very own people, as he has promised you, if you obey all his orders, engaging to lift you high in praise and renown and honor over all other nations he has made, that you may be a people sacred to the Eternal your God, as he has assured you. You've been listening to the Word of God from the book of Deuteronomy. Listen now to the Word of God from the book of Isaiah. Get into caves of the rocks, hide in holes of the ground, away from the terror of the Eternal, from his dread majesty. For he has abandoned his people, the household of Jacob, their land so full of traitors, of bargains with the foreigner, their land so full of silver and of gold, no end to their stores, their land so full of horses, no end to their war chariots, their land so full of idols, no end to their images. They worship what their own hands make, things their own fingers fashion. But human pride shall be laid low, man's haughtiness shall be humbled. The Eternal shall alone be exalted when he rises to overawe the earth. Get into caves of the rocks, hide in holes of the ground, away from the terror of the Eternal, from his dread majesty. For the Lord of hosts has a day of doom on all that is proud and haughty, on all that is lofty and soaring, on all cedars of Lebanon, on all oaks of Bashan, on all lofty mountains, on all towering hills, on every high tower, on every rampart of a fort, on all deep-sea ships, on every gallant craft. Then human pride shall be laid low, man's haughtiness shall be humbled. The Eternal alone shall be exalted, but idols, one and all, shall vanish.
Get into caves of the rocks, hide in holes of the ground, away from the terror of the Eternal, from His dread majesty, when He rises to overawe the earth. Then man shall fling to rats and bats his silver and gold idols that he made for worship, and get into caves of the rocks, into crevices of the cliffs, to hide from the terror of the Eternal, from His dread majesty, when He rises to overawe the earth. Put no more trust in man with his mere breath of life. Of what account is he? On a bare hill, up with the signal, shout to them loud, beckon them on to enter the gates of the proud, for I have charged my chosen host to execute my wrath. My heroes I have summoned, my men of martial pride. Hark, a din amongst the mountains, as of a mighty host. Hark, 'tis the uproar of empires, of nations gathering, for the Lord of hosts is mustering a battle array. From a far land they are coming, from the ends of the world. 'Tis the Eternal, and the forces of His fury, to ruin all the earth. Shriek away, 'tis close, 'tis the Eternal's day, as a mighty blow from the Almighty. Then shall all hands grow limp, all hearts shall melt, and mortals be dismayed. Seized with pangs and throes they writhe, like a woman in her labor, staring at each other aghast, their faces aflame. Here comes the Eternal, pitiless in anger and in blazing wrath, to lay earth desolate, destroying sinful men. The skies and their great stars now shed no light. The sun shall be dark at its rising. The moon shall never be bright. I will punish the world for its evil, the wicked for their vice. The arrogance of proud men will I still, and lay the haughtiness of tyrants low, till man becomes more rare than finest gold, men scarcer than gold ore from Ophir. In after days it shall be that the Eternal's hill shall rise, towering over every hill and higher than the heights. To it shall all the nations stream, and many a folk exclaim, Come, let us go to the Eternal's hill, to the house of Jacob's God, that He may instruct us in His ways, to walk upon His paths. For instruction comes from Sion, and from Jerusalem the Eternal's word. He will decide the disputes of the nations, and settle many a people's case, till swords are beaten into plowshares, spears into pruning hooks. No nation draws the sword against another. No longer shall men learn to fight. O house of Jacob, come, let us live in the light of the Eternal. You've been listening to the Word of God from the book of Isaiah. Listen now to the Word of God from the book of Malachi. A son should honor his father, and a servant should reverence his lord. Now, if I am a father, where is my honor? If I am a lord, where is my reverence? O priests, you slight me, says the Lord of hosts. How have we slighted thee, you ask? By putting defiled food upon my altar. But how have we defiled it? By thinking that the table of the Eternal may be despised, bringing a blind brute to be sacrificed and saying, No matter. Bringing a lame or sickly brute and saying, No matter. Just take the beast to your governor and see if he will accept it. See if he will be delighted, says the Lord of hosts. Try to pacify God and win his favor? How can he favor any one of you, says the Lord of hosts, when you offer him such sacrifices? Will no one close the temple doors to keep you from kindling useless fires upon my altar? I take no delight in you, the Lord of hosts declares. I will accept no offering that you make. For while my name is being honored among pagans,
from sunrise to sunset, and a pure offering burned in honor of my name on every sacred spot, for among pagans my name is being honored, says the Lord of hosts, you are dishonoring it. For you, the table of the Eternal is defiled, and its food is no matter. You say, what a weariness it all is, and you sniff at it, says the Lord of hosts. You bring blind brutes, and lame and sickly, and you actually bring that as an offering. Am I to accept that from you, says the Lord of hosts? A curse on the cheat, who with a male beast in his flock vows that, and then slays for the Eternal some blemished animal. I am a great king, the Lord of hosts declares, and among pagans my name is being honored. Now, for you priests, here is my charge. If you will not listen and lay to heart my order to honor my name, says the Lord of hosts, then I will send my curse upon you and curse your blessings. I have already cursed them, for you are not laying my order to heart. I will disable your arms and spread dung over your faces and banish you from my presence. Then shall you learn that I sent you this charge. For my compact was made with the priest of Levi, says the Lord of hosts. My compact was with him. Life and peace I gave him, aye, and reverence. He did revere me, and he did stand in awe of me. True instruction came from his mouth, and no wrong issued from his lips. In peace and honesty he lived close to me, and he turned many away from evil. For the lips of a priest ought to treasure wisdom, and men should seek direction from his words, since he is the spokesman of the Lord of hosts. But you have swerved aside. You have done harm to many by your directions. You have violated the Levi compact, says the Lord of hosts, and so I have made all the people despise and degrade you, because you would not keep to my way nor heed me in your instructions. Have we not all one Father? Has not one God made us? Then why do we break faith with one another, every man with his fellow, by dishonoring our time-honored troth? Judah has broken faith, and an abominable crime has been committed in Jerusalem, for Judah has desecrated the sanctuary that the Eternal loves. Judah has married women belonging to a foreign god. The man who does this, may the Eternal strip him of his kith and kin, expelling him from the tents of Judah, leaving him none alive to sacrifice for him to the Lord of hosts. And again this you do. You drench the Eternal's altar with your tears, sobbing and groaning because he never heeds your offerings, because he will accept no gift from you. You ask why? It is because the Eternal was a witness at your marriage in youth to the wife with whom you have now broken faith, though she is your own mate and lawful wife. Not one of you has any trace of moral sense. Not one desires to have children from God. Take heed to yourselves, and let none prove unfaithful to the wife of his youth. For I detest divorce and cruelty to a wife, the Lord of hosts, the God of Israel, declares. Take heed to yourselves, and never be faithless. You've been listening to the Word of God from the book of Malachi.

Encouraging you to answer God's call, to patient endurance. Welcome to Logos, the Word of God, from the book of Psalms and Matthew. On thee, Eternal One, I set my heart. All the day long I wait for thee. In thee I trust. Ah, disappoint me not. Never let my foes triumph over me. May none who wait for thee be disappointed, but those alone who wantonly abjure thee. Let me see thy ways, O Eternal. Teach me what are thy paths. Lead me, as thou art true to thy word. Teach me, for thou art God my help. Remember thy compassion and thy kindness, for they are thine of old, O Eternal. Remember not my faults of youth, and in remembering my sins, be kind to me. Kind and upright is the Eternal. He teaches any who go astray, guiding humble souls aright, teaching humble souls his way. Kindly and faithfully he ever deals with those who keep his compact and commands. O thou Eternal, as thou art thyself, pardon my guilt, for it is great. Whoever reverences the Eternal learns what is the right course to take. His own life shall continue prosperous, and his posterity shall hold their land. Those who revere the Eternal have his confidence. His compact is to instruct them. Mine eyes are always on the Eternal, for he will clear me from perplexities. Turn to me and have pity, for I am lonely and low. Relieve the anguish of my heart. Free me from all this pressure. Confront my foes, for they are many, and cruelly they hate me. Consider my distress and pain, and pardon all my sins. Preserve me and deliver me. Ah, disappoint me not, as I take shelter with thee. May my devotion and my loyalty preserve me, for I am waiting for thyself, O thou Eternal. Now when Jesus came to the district of Caesarea Philippi, he asked his disciples, "Who do people say the Son of Man is?" They told him, "Some say John the Baptist, others Elijah, others Jeremiah or one of the prophets." He said to them, "And who do you say that I am?" So Simon Peter replied, "You are the Christ, the Son of the living God." Jesus answered him, "You are a blessed man, Simon Bar-Jonah. For it was my Father in heaven, not flesh and blood, that revealed this to you. Now I tell you, Peter is your name, and on this rock I will build my church. The powers of Hades shall not succeed against it. I will give you the keys of the realm of heaven. Whatever you prohibit on earth will be prohibited in heaven, and whatever you permit on earth will be permitted in heaven." The earth belongs to the Eternal, and all earth holds, the world and all its inhabitants. 'Twas he who founded it upon the seas and fixed it on the floods. Who may ascend the Eternal's hill? Who may stand within his sacred shrine? He only who has clean hands and a heart unstained, who never sets his mind on what is false, who never breaks his word. He gains a blessing from the Eternal, a boon from God his Savior. Such are the men who are in quest of him, who seek the presence of the God of Jacob. Raise your arches, O ye gates! Raise yourselves, you ancient doors! Welcome the glorious King! But who is the glorious King? 'Tis the Eternal, strong in might, the Eternal,
conquering from the fight. Raise your arches, O ye gates, raise yourselves, you ancient doors, welcome the glorious King. But who is the glorious King? The Eternal, God of hosts, He is the glorious King. You've been listening to the Word of God from the book of Psalms and Matthew. Providing you with oil for your lamp. Welcome to Logos, the Word of God, from the book of Zechariah. On the 24th day of the 11th month, the month of Shabbat, in the second year of King Darius, this message from the Eternal came to the prophet Zechariah, the son of Berechiah, the son of Iddo. It was night, and in a dream I saw a man riding on a chestnut horse, standing among the myrtles in the glen, and beside him riders on horses that were chestnut, black, sorrel, and white. "What are these, sir?" I asked. And the angel who was talking to me said, "I will let you see what these are." So the man among the myrtles replied, "These are the couriers whom the Eternal has sent to patrol the earth." Whereupon they answered the man who stood among the myrtles, "We have patrolled the earth, and the whole earth lies quiet and at peace." Then the angel broke out, "O Lord of hosts, how long will it be till thou hast compassion on Jerusalem and the towns of Judah? For 70 years now thou hast been wroth with them." The Eternal answered the angel who was talking to me, and his words were kindly, reassuring. So the angel who was talking to me said, "Proclaim this message from the Lord of hosts. I am stirred, deeply stirred on behalf of Jerusalem and Zion. I am deeply wroth with the arrogant nations. For while I was slightly angry with Israel, they have pushed my anger for their own evil ends. Therefore the Lord of hosts declares, I am turning to have compassion upon Jerusalem. My house shall be rebuilt within it, the Lord of hosts declares, and the builder shall stretch his line throughout Jerusalem. Proclaim this also from the Lord of hosts, that my towns shall again overflow with prosperity, and the Eternal shall again console Zion and delight in Jerusalem. I raised my eyes and looked, and there were four horns. So I asked the angel who was talking to me, "What are these?" "These," he answered, "are the horns that routed Judah, Israel, and Jerusalem. The Eternal showed me four blacksmiths." "What have they come to do?" I asked. And he replied, "Yon horns routed Judah till it could not raise its head. But these have come to demolish them, to strike down the horns of the nations who raised their horns to rout the land of Judah." I raised my eyes and looked, and there was a man with a measuring line in his hand. I asked him where he was going, and he answered, "To measure Jerusalem, to see how broad it must be and how long." The angel who was talking to me stood still, but another angel came forward and said to him, "Run and tell that young man Jerusalem shall lie open, like villages, unwalled, so numerous its citizens and cattle are to be. For I, the Eternal, declares, I will be a wall of fire all around her, and for splendor I will be within her. Up, up, flee from the land of the north, for I will gather you from the four winds of heaven, the Eternal promises. Away with you, escape to Zion, you who are in Babylon. As for the nations who have plundered you, the Lord of hosts declares, for he who touches you touches the

the sacred land. Once more shall he delight in Jerusalem. Hush, mortal men, in the presence of the Eternal, for he moves from his abode in heaven. Then he showed me the high priest Joshua, confronted by the angel of the Eternal. The adversary was standing by to accuse him, but the angel of the Eternal said to the adversary, "The Eternal rebuke you, O adversary. Yes, the Eternal who delights in Jerusalem rebuke you. Is not this man a charred stick pulled out of the fire?" Meanwhile, Joshua was standing in front of the angel, clad in dirty clothes. So the angel told the attendants to take off the dirty clothes and robe him in robes of state, adding, "Put a clean turban on his head." Then a clean turban was placed on his head, and he was robed in robes of state with clean clothes. And the angel of the Eternal standing by said to him, "See, I have made your iniquity pass from you." The angel of the Eternal also addressed Joshua thus, "The Lord of hosts declares that if you will follow my directions and do your duty to me, you shall rule my house and control my sacred courts, and I will give you the right of access to this company of mine. Listen, O Joshua, O high priest, you and your fellows who attend you are men of good omen, for I am bringing forward my servant the Scion. Look at the jewel I have set before Joshua, a single stone with seven facets. On it I will engrave my servant's name, the Lord of hosts declares, and in a single day I will remove the iniquity of the land. On that day, the Lord of hosts declares, every one of you shall invite his neighbor to sit under the vine and fig tree." You've been listening to the prophetic vision from the book of Zechariah. You have reached an oasis in the desert of sin. Welcome to Logos, the Word of God, from the book of Jasher. And Cush, who is also called Ethiopia, the son of Ham, the son of Noah, took a wife in those days in his old age, and she bare a son, and they called his name Nimrod, saying, "At that time the sons of men again began to rebel and transgress against God." And the child grew up, and his father loved him exceedingly, for he was the son of his old age. And the garments of skin which God made for Adam and his wife, when they went out of the garden, were given to Cush. For after the death of Adam and his wife, the garments were given to Enoch, the son of Jared. And when Enoch was taken up to God, he gave them to Methuselah, his son. And at the death of Methuselah, Noah took them and brought them into the ark, and they were with him until he went out of the ark. And in their going out, Ham stole those garments from Noah, his father, and he took them and he hid them from his brothers. And when Ham begat his firstborn, Cush, he gave him the garments in secret. And they were with Cush many days. And Cush also concealed them from his sons and brothers. And when Cush had begotten Nimrod, he gave him those garments through his love for him. And Nimrod grew up, and when he was 20 years old, he put on those garments. And Nimrod became strong when he put on the garments, and God gave him might and strength. And he was a mighty hunter in the earth. Yea, he was a mighty hunter in the field. And he hunted the animals, and he built altars, and he offered upon them the animals before the Lord. And Nimrod strengthened himself, and he rose up from amongst his brethren, and he fought the battles of his brethren against their enemies round about. And God delivered all the enemies of his brethren into his hands, and God prospered him from time to time in his battles, and he reigned upon the earth.

0: Therefore it became current in those days, when a man ushered forth those that he had trained up for battle, he would say to them, like God did to Nimrod, who was a mighty hunter in the earth, who succeeded in the battles that prevailed against his brethren, that he delivered them from the hands of their enemies. So may God strengthen us and deliver us this day. And when Nimrod was 40 years old, at that time there was a war between his brethren and the children of Japheth, so that they were in the power of their enemies. And Nimrod went forth at that time, and he assembled all the sons of Cush and their families, about 460 men. And he hired also from some friends and acquaintances about 80 men, and he gave them their hire, and he went with them to battle. And when he was on the road, Nimrod strengthened the hearts of the people that went with him. And he said to them, do not fear, neither be alarmed, for all our enemies will be delivered into our hands, and you may do with them as you please. And all the men that went were about 500, and they fought against their enemies, and they destroyed them and subdued them. And Nimrod placed standing officers over them in their respective places. And he took some of their children as security, and they were all servants to Nimrod and to his brethren. And Nimrod and all the people that were with him turned homeward. And when Nimrod had joyfully returned from battle, after having conquered his enemies, all his brethren, together with those who knew him before, assembled to make him king over them, and they placed the regal crown upon his head. And he set over his subjects and people princes, judges, and rulers, as is the custom amongst kings. And he placed Terah the son of Nahor, the prince of his host, and he dignified him and elevated him above all his princes. And whilst he was reigning according to his heart's desire, after having conquered all his enemies around, he advised with his counselors to build a city for his palace, and they did so. And they found a large valley opposite to the east, and they built him a large and extensive city. And Nimrod called the name of that city he built Shinar, for the Lord had vehemently shaken his enemies and destroyed them. And Nimrod dwelt in Shinar, and he reigned securely, and he fought with his enemies, and he subdued them. And he prospered in all his battles, and his kingdom became very great. And all nations and tongues heard of his fame, and they gathered themselves to him, and they bowed down to the earth, and they brought him offerings. And he became their lord and king, and they all dwelt with him in the city of Shinar. And Nimrod reigned in the earth over all the sons of Noah, and they were all under his power and counsel. And all the earth was of one tongue and words of union. But Nimrod did not go in the ways of the Lord, and he was more wicked than all the men that were before him, from the days of the flood until those days. And he made gods of wood and stone, and he bowed down to them, and he rebelled against the Lord, and he taught all his subjects and people of the earth his wicked ways. You've been listening to the Word of God from the book of Jasher. Man does not live by bread alone, but by every word that issues from the mouth of God. You're listening to Logos, the Word of God. Listen now to the Word of God from the book of Daniel. King Nebuchadnezzar once made a golden image 90 feet high and 9 feet broad, which he erected on the plain of Dura in the province of Babylon. Then the king sent and summoned the satraps, the prefects, the governors, the counselors, the judges, the treasurers, the authorities, and all the officials of the provinces to come to the dedication of the image which King Nebuchadnezzar had erected. And when the satraps, the prefects, the governors, the counselors, the judges, the treasurers, the authorities, and all the officials of the provinces had gathered to the dedication of the image which King Nebuchadnezzar had erected, standing in front of the image which Nebuchadnezzar had erected, the herald shouted, "O races, nations, folk of every tongue, your orders are, whenever you hear the music of the horn, the pipe, the lyre, the harp, the lute, and the bagpipes, you must fall down and bow before the golden image which Nebuchadnezzar has erected. Anyone who does not fall down and bow shall instantly be flung into a burning furnace." So, whenever the people heard the sound of the horn, the pipe, the lyre, the harp, the lute, and all the rest of the music, all races and folk of every tongue fell down and bowed before the golden image which King Nebuchadnezzar had erected. Whereupon some diviners came forward with a malicious accusation against the Jews. They said to King Nebuchadnezzar, "O king, live forever. You have decreed, O king, that every man who hears the sound of the horn, the pipe, the lyre, the harp, the lute, the bagpipes, and the rest of the music must fall down and bow before the golden image, and anyone who does not fall down and bow shall be flung into a burning furnace. Now there are some Jews whom you have put in charge of the business of the province of Babylon, Shadrach, Meshach, and Abednego. These men have paid no heed to you, O king. They do not serve your gods, and they do not bow down before the golden image which you have erected." In rage and fury, Nebuchadnezzar ordered Shadrach, Meshach, and Abednego to be brought. And when they were brought before the king, Nebuchadnezzar said to them, "Is this true, Shadrach, Meshach, and Abednego? Do you not serve my God? Do you not bow down before the golden image which I have erected? If you are ready whenever you hear the sound of the horn, the pipe, the lyre, the harp, the lute, and the bagpipes, and all the rest of the music, ready to fall down and bow before the image which I have made, well and good. But if you will not bow down, you shall instantly be flung into a burning furnace. And where is the God that can save you from my power?" Shadrach, Meshach, and Abednego answered the king, "O King Nebuchadnezzar, we need not say a word in answer to that question. There is a God able to save us, the God whom we serve, able to save us from the burning furnace and from your power, O king. But even if he does not, understand this, O king, we will not serve your gods, and we will not bow down before the golden image which you have erected." At this, Nebuchadnezzar was filled with fury, his face distorted with rage against Shadrach, Meshach, and Abednego. He gave orders that the furnace should be heated 7 times as hot as usual, and ordered some powerful soldiers to bind Shadrach, Meshach, and Abednego and fling them into the burning furnace. They were bound in their mantles, their trousers, their turbans, and their clothes, and flung into the burning furnace. Indeed, so urgent were the king's orders, and so hot was the furnace, that the flames killed the men who lifted Shadrach, Meshach, and Abednego. But Shadrach, Meshach, and Abednego, the three of them, dropped into the middle of the burning furnace. Then King Nebuchadnezzar became alarmed. He started up hurriedly, and he asked his ministers of state, "Was it not 3 men that we flung bound into the middle of the fire?" They answered the king, "That is so, O king." And he replied, "But I see 4 men, quite free, walking in the middle of the fire, unscathed. The appearance of the 4th is like an angel." So Nebuchadnezzar went towards the door of the burning furnace, calling,
1: Shadrach, Meshach, and Abednego, you servants of the Most High God, come out here. So Shadrach, Meshach, and Abednego came out of the fire, and when the satraps, the prefects, the governors, and the king's ministers of state gathered around, they saw that the fire had no effect upon their bodies. Their hair had not been singed, their mantles had not been damaged, and there was no smell of burning about them. Nebuchadnezzar said, "Blessed be the God of Shadrach, Meshach, and Abednego. He has sent his angel to save his servants who trusted in him, who frustrated the king's word and surrendered their bodies to avoid serving or bowing before any god except for their own God. Hence, I pass a decree that any race or nation or folk of any tongue which says a word against the God of Shadrach, Meshach, and Abednego shall be torn limb from limb, and their houses shall be made a dunghill. For there is no other God who is able to save in this way." Then the king promoted Shadrach, Meshach, and Abednego in the province of Babylon. You've been listening to the Word of God from the Book of Daniel. Encouraging you to answer God's call to patient endurance. You're listening to Logos, the Word of God, from the Book of Jeremiah. This message came to Jeremiah from the Eternal. "Speak to the men of Judah and the citizens of Jerusalem. Tell them that this is the word of the Eternal, the God of Israel. Listen to the terms of this compact. A curse on the man who will not listen. This compact which I enjoined upon your fathers, when I brought them out of that iron furnace, the land of Egypt. I told you, if you obeyed my orders and carried out all my commands, then you would be my people, and I would be a God to you, confirming the oath that I swore to your fathers when I promised them a land abounding in milk and honey, as you have today. I answered the Eternal that I would certainly proclaim this. Then the Eternal bade me proclaim all this in the towns of Judah and in the streets of Jerusalem, saying, 'Listen to the terms of this compact and obey them.' But they did not obey them. Then the Eternal said to me, 'There is mutiny among the men of Judah and the citizens of Jerusalem. They have gone back to the iniquities of their ancestors, who would not listen to what I said. They have gone after foreign gods to serve them. The house of Israel and the house of Judah have broken the compact that I made with their fathers. Therefore, the Eternal declares, I am bringing on them disaster that they cannot escape, nor will I listen to them when they cry to me. The townsmen of Judah and the citizens of Jerusalem may go and cry to the gods to whom they sacrifice, but that will be no help to them at all on the day of their disaster. What right has my beloved in my house when she has given herself to vile ways? Can vows and consecrated flesh absolve your guilt or let you off? You were once called to be a lovely spreading olive tree, but it is blasted in a thunderclap. Its branches are broken. For the Lord of hosts, who planted you, has decreed evil against you, on account of evil willfully done by the house of Israel and the house of Judah, in spiting me by sacrificing to Baal." You've been listening to the Word of God from the Book of Jeremiah. Listen now to the Word of God from the Book of Isaiah. "The Lord the Eternal, He has given me a well-trained tongue, that I may rightly answer the ungodly. Morning by morning He awakens me to learn my lesson, and never have I disobeyed or turned away. I let them lash my back and pluck out my beard. I never hid my face from shame and spitting. The Lord, the Eternal, He will help me, so I am not confounded. I set my face like a flint, knowing that I shall not be put to shame. He who will vindicate me is at hand. Who dare oppose me? Side by side let us stand. Who dares to charge me? Let him draw near. The Eternal, He will help me. Then who can worst me? They shall all go to pieces like a robe consumed by moths. Whoever of you reveres the Eternal, listen to His servant's voice. Whoever is walking in the dark, without a ray of light, let him have confidence in the Eternal, and lean upon His God. But for you who kindle strife, who set the world ablaze, be gone to your flames, all of you, to the firebrands you have lighted. This is your fate from me, to lie in torments. For the Eternal will have pity upon Jacob, and once more take Israel as his own, settling them in their own country, where foreigners shall join them, and attach themselves to the household of Jacob. The household of Israel shall be conducted home by outside nations, and then Israel shall hold them as slaves in the land of the Eternal, thus making captives of their former captors, and ruling over their oppressors. Then shall it be that after the Eternal grants you relief from your agony and misery and the slavery that you've had to suffer, you shall raise this taunt song against the king of Babylon, crying, "How the tyrant is hushed, his mad rage hushed, the club of the godless the Eternal has crushed, the rod of oppression that smote the nations in a passion, blow after blow, that enslaved races in a fury, and never let them go. Now the whole earth lies at peace, bursting into song. The very cypresses exult. The cedars of Lebanon cry, 'Now that you are fallen, no man seeks to fell us.' The underworld is astir to greet you, astir to meet you, rousing all the ghosts for you that on earth were chieftains, moving monarchs of the world from their thrones to hail you, one and all of them, to cry to you, 'So, you are weak now as we are? So you fare as we fare. Your pomp has passed down to the world below, you and your peals of music. Maggots are spread under you around your coverlet. What a fall from heaven on high, O shining star of the dawn! How low and limp you lie, who once swayed all the nations, you who once said to yourself, 'I will scale the sky, I will set my throne supreme above the stars on high, I will sit on the hill of the gods in the far, far north, I will scale the cloud banks and rival the Most High.' And down you drop, down to the world below, down to death's abyss you go. Those who see you scan you, mark you, and then muse, 'Is this the man who made earth tremble? Who shook empires? Who made a desert of the world, demolishing its cities? Who never let a prisoner go to return home? Kings of the nations sleep in their honor, each within his tomb, but you are flung down where dead bodies lie, of men the sword has slain, unburied like a corpse trod underfoot, like a scion disowned. You shall not sleep with your fathers in the grave, for your country you have wasted, your own people you have killed. Never be the wicked's race mentioned upon earth, his sons be slaughtered for their father's guilt, lest they go on to seize the world and multiply upon the earth. I will rise against Babylon, the Lord of hosts declares, stripping it of its renown and of its remnant. Of citizen and scion, the Eternal declares, I will turn it into pools of water and make it a mere haunt of bitterns. I will sweep it with a broom of bale, the Lord of hosts declares." You've been listening to the Word of God from the book of Isaiah.
0: 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Encouraging you to answer God's call to patient endurance. You're listening to Logos, the Word of God, from the book of Isaiah. Here is my servant whom I uphold, my chosen one, my heart's delight. I have endowed him with my spirit to carry true religion to the nations. He shall not be loud and noisy. He shall not shout in public. He shall not crush a broken reed, nor quench a wick that dimly burns. Loyally shall he set forth true religion. He shall not be broken nor grow dim, till he has settled true religion upon earth, till far lands long for his instruction. Here is the message of the Eternal, the true God, who spread and stretched the heavens, who made the earth and all it bears, who gives breath to its people and life to those who walk on it. I, the Eternal, have called you, of set purpose. I have taken you by the hand. I have formed you for the rescuing of my people, for a light to nations, to open eyes that are blind, to free captives from their bondage, darkened lives from prison. I am the Eternal, the true God. That is my name. I yield my glory to none other, my praise to no mere idol. My former predictions have now come to pass, and now I foretell new things. Ere ever they spring up, I tell you of them. Sing a new song to the Eternal. Sing his praise from end to end of earth. Let the sea and all within it shout, far lands and all their folk. Let the wolds in their townships rejoice, villagers in their settlements. Let dwellers in the rock exult, with shouts from the hilltops. The Eternal sallies out like a hero, stirring his fury like a man of war. He lifts aloud his battle cry. He proves his prowess on his foes. For long I have said not a word. I have restrained myself. But now I will break out like a woman in labor, panting and gasping. Mountains and hills I will lay waste, drying up all their herbage. Rivers I will turn into dry land, pools of water I will empty, and I will bring the blind on their way, guiding them by paths they never knew. I will turn darkness into light before them, rough places into a plain. This I will do, I promise, I will not leave it undone. Shame shall cover all who trust in carved idols, who say to metal images, "You are our gods." Listen, O ye deaf, look up and see, ye blind. Who is as blind as my servant, as deaf as my messenger? Who is as blind as my devotee, as blind as the Eternal servant? You have marked nothing for all you have seen. You have not heard, although your ears were open. The Eternal was pleased for his own purposes to render his law great and glorious. Though the people are all snared in holes, hidden away in prison, with none to rescue them as they are ravaged, with none to deliver them as they are despoiled. Which of you has an ear to what I say? And who in days to come will listen when I cry, "Who let Jacob be plundered, and Israel be robbed? Who vented upon them his burning anger and fierceness like a flame, scorching them though they knew not why, burning them, though they heeded not. But now the Eternal promises, He who created you, O Jacob, He who made you, O Israel, fear not, for I redeem you. I claim you. You are mine. I will be with you when you pass through waters. No rivers shall overflow you. When you pass through fire, you shall not be scorched. No flames shall burn you. For I, the Eternal, am your God. Israel's Majestic One is your Deliverer. I will sacrifice Egypt for you, Ethiopia and Sabea for your sake. So precious are you to me, so honored, so beloved. I will sacrifice lands for you and nations instead of you. From the far east I will bring your offspring, and from the far west I will gather you. I will bid the northlands give them up, and bid the south let them go, bringing my sons from afar, and my daughters from the end of the earth, all whom I claim as mine, whom I have formed and fashioned for my glory. You've been listening to the Word of God from the book of Isaiah. You're listening to Logos, the Word of God, from the book of Ezekiel. When some sheikhs of Israel came and sat down in front of me, this word from the Eternal came to me. Son of man, these men have taken their idols to their very hearts. They are bent on the sin that trips them up. Am I to answer their inquiries? Give them this message from the Lord the Eternal. Any man of Israel who takes his idols to his very heart and is bent upon the sin that trips him up, and who consults a prophet, he shall get an answer from myself as heavy as all his idols, for I would ruin Israel with their heart's desire, since they have abandoned me for all their idols. So give Israel this message from the Lord the Eternal. Turn away from your idols. Turn your face from all your detestable impieties. For anyone belonging to Israel, or any alien resident in Israel who abandons me, taking his idols to his very heart and bent upon the sin that trips him up, any such man who consults a prophet, in order that the prophet may consult me on his behalf, shall get an answer from myself. I will set my face against that man. I will make an example of him. I will make him a byword and exterminate him from my people, to let you know that I am the Eternal. When a prophet is beguiled into some prophetic utterance, it is I, the Eternal, who have beguiled him. I will strike at that prophet and destroy him out of my people Israel. They shall both suffer punishment. The punishment of the prophet shall be like the punishment of the man who consults him, so that Israel may no longer go astray from me, nor pollute themselves any longer with their transgressions. They are to be my own people, and I am to be their God. The Lord the Eternal has said it. This word from the Eternal came to me. Son of man, when a land sins against me by unfaithfulness, and I strike a blow at it, when I send famine on it to cut off man and beast, then, even were these three men within it, Noah, Daniel, and Job, they would only save themselves by their goodness, the Lord the Eternal declares. Were I to send wild beasts over the land, man-eaters, till the land lay waste and empty after the beasts, then even were these three men within it, by my life, declares the Lord the Eternal, they would not save their sons and daughters. They alone would be saved, and the land would lie waste. Were I to send a sword upon that land, saying, Sword, sweep through the land, and were I to cut off man and beast, even were these three men within it, by my life, declares the Lord the Eternal, they would not save their sons and daughters. They alone would be saved. Were I to send pestilence upon that land, venting my deadly rage upon it, cutting off man and beast, even were Noah, Daniel, and Job within it, by my life, declares the Lord the Eternal, they would not save their sons and daughters. They would save only themselves by their goodness. And how much more, says the Lord the Eternal, when I send my four fatal judgments, sword, famine, evil beasts, and pestilence, to cut off man and beast from Jerusalem? Should any survive and escape, any sons and daughters, and make their way to you in Babylon, you will be consoled for all the evil that I have brought on Jerusalem, consoled for all I have inflicted, when you see their life and ways. Yes, it will console you to see their life and ways. You will see I had good cause for all I did, says the Lord the Eternal. You've been listening to the Word of God from the book of Ezekiel. Bringing you what is old and what is new from the storehouse of God. Welcome to Logos, the Word of God from the book of Isaiah. Listen to me, all ye who seek redress, who long for the Eternal's aid. Look at the rock whence you were hewn, the quarry you were dug from. Look at your father, Abraham, with Sarah your own mother. He was but one when I called him, and I blessed, I increased him. Even so the Eternal consoles Sion, consoles all her ruins, makes her desert like an Eden, makes her steps like his own garden. Joy and gladness shall be found in her, thanksgiving and song. Listen to me, O my people. Hearken, O my nation. The rules of my religion I send forth, to light up every nation. Swift and soon is my redress. My victory is dawning. Mine arms shall inflict judgment on the peoples, but the seacoast shall hope in me. Look up to the skies above, look down upon the earth, for like smoke the skies shall vanish, and earth wear out like a robe. The world itself shall crumble, and its dwellers die like gnats, but my deliverance endures forever, my triumph knows no end. Listen, all ye who care for the good cause, O people who lay my laws to heart. Fear not the taunts of men when they revile you. Never be dismayed. For they shall be moth-eaten like a robe, like wool consumed by worms. But my deliverance endures forever. My triumph knows no end. Bestir thyself, O arm of the Eternal. Bestir thyself, and don thy might. Bestir thyself as in the days of old, in ages of the past. Didst thou not shatter the Rahab, and pierce the dragon through? Didst thou not once dry up the sea, the waters of the mighty deep, and make the ocean depths a path for ransomed men to pass across? Yes, I am he who comforts you. How can you ever be afraid of mortal men, of men on the earth, who like the grass shall fade? Why forget the Eternal One, who made you, who spread the skies and set the earth? Why tremble all the day long at your oppressor's wrath, when he aims to destroy you? What comes of all his wrath? Soon shall captives be set free. They shall not starve to death in prison. For I am your God, the Eternal, who can stir the sea to storm. The Lord of hosts is my name. I put my words into your lips and hid you in the shadow of my hand, when I spread out the skies and set the earth, when I told Sion that they were my people. Bestir yourself! Bestir yourself! Rise up, Jerusalem! You have had to drink from the Eternal's hand, his cup of indignation. You have had to drain his bowl that left you staggering. She has none to guide her, none to take her by the hand of all the sons that she has reared. Yours is a twofold trouble, and who has pity on you? Wreck and ruin, want and war. Whoever can console you? Your sons lay swooning like antelopes in a net, drunk full of the Eternal's fury with your God's rebuke. Poor prostrate one, overcome but not with wine. Listen to this now from your husband, the Eternal, from your God, who takes the part of his people. I have removed from you the cup that leaves men staggering, and never again shall you drain my bowl of fury. I hand it to your torturers, to those who harrowed you, to men who ordered you to bow that they might pass, your very back bent for the feet of men to trample over. Bestir yourself, bestir yourself, O Sion, robe yourself with strength, O sacred city of Jerusalem, put on your rich apparel, for pagans and profane men never more shall enter you. Rise, shake the dust from you, captive Jerusalem. Loosen your shackles now, O captive maiden Sion. For this is what the Eternal declares. Once you were sold for nothing, and now you shall be freed without any payment. My people went down to Egypt at the outset to live there, and then Assyria oppressed them for nothing. Now, says the Eternal, my people have been carried off for nothing. And how does that profit me? Why, my temple is thrown down, says the Eternal. My name is constantly reviled. So my people shall learn on that day who I am, that it is I who made the promise. You've been listening to the Message and Counsel of God from the Book of Isaiah.
1: 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You're listening to Logos, the Word of God. You're listening to Logos, the Word of God, from the Book of Isaiah. Woe to you, O ravager, whom none has ever ravaged! Woe to you, O plunderer, whom none has ever plundered! Once your ravaging is over, ravaged shall you be. Once your plundering is past, plundered shall you be. O thou Eternal, show us favor, we have been waiting for thee. Be our strong arm, morn after morn. Deliver us, all forlorn. At the sound of thy storm the nations flee. Men scatter once thou stirrest, till we loot them like locusts, and swarm like grasshoppers over their spoil. The Eternal is supreme. He dwells on high. Justice and equity he lavishes on Sion, a saving wealth of knowledge and wisdom, and godly reverence as our treasure. When warriors wail in the open, and the envoys of peace weep sore, at treaties broken by the ruthless foe, reckless of any pledge. When the land laments and languishes, when Lebanon withers in shame, and Sharon sinks to a desert, and Bashan and Carmel are leafless, the Eternal cries, "Now I arise, I will exalt myself." Foes of my folk, your plans are all futile. Your fury shall consume yourselves. Nations shall be burned to ashes like thorn bushes cut and kindled, till lands afar hear all that I have done, and the near lands own my might. In Sion sinful men are terrified, the impious are seized with shuddering, crying, "Oh, who can live on with such a devouring fire? Who can live on with such a lasting flame?" He who scorns to profit by oppression,
0: he who will not clutch at any bribe, he who listens to no plans of murder, he who will not look at crime, he who lives uprightly, just in word and deed, he shall dwell far out of reach of harm, as in a stronghold on a cliff, secure, his bread provided and his water sure. Your eyes shall see the king in all his splendor, and gaze upon his broad domain, till musing on the terror that has vanished, you ask, where are the tyrant's officers, who taxed us, charged us, took our tribute? These insolent creatures you shall see no more, that folk with a foreign tongue mysterious, who chattered in a jargon meaningless. No, you shall see your quiet home, Jerusalem, immovable, a tent whose pegs shall never be pulled up, whose ropes are never to be rent. And there, instead of broad streams circling round, we have the glorious eternal as our river, a river never raided by a galley, sailed by no ships of war. The Eternal himself rules us. The Eternal is our captain. The Eternal is our king. He alone defends us. Even blind folk then shall share rich plunder. Even lame folk loot at large. None in the land shall say then, I am sick, for all who live there have their sins forgiven. You've been listening to the Message and Counsel of God from the Book of Isaiah. Encouraging you to answer God's call to patient endurance. You're listening to Logos, the Word of God, from the Book of Isaiah. Here is my servant whom I uphold, my chosen one, my heart's delight. I have endowed him with my spirit to carry true religion to the nations. He shall not be loud and noisy. He shall not shout in public. He shall not crush a broken reed, nor quench a wick that dimly burns. Loyally shall he set forth true religion. He shall not be broken nor grow dim, till he has settled true religion upon earth, till far lands long for his instruction. Here is the message of the Eternal, the true God, who spread and stretched the heavens, who made the earth and all it bears, who gives breath to its people and life to those who walk on it. I, the Eternal, have called you, of set purpose. I have taken you by the hand. I have formed you for the rescuing of my people, for a light to nations, to open eyes that are blind, to free captives from their bondage, darkened lives from prison. I am the Eternal, the true God. That is my name. I yield my glory to none other, my praise to no mere idol. My former predictions have now come to pass, and now I foretell new things. Ere ever they spring up, I tell you of them. Sing a new song to the Eternal. Sing his praise from end to end of earth. Let the sea and all within it shout, far lands and all their folk. Let the wolds and their townships rejoice, villagers in their settlements. Let dwellers in the rock exult, with shouts from the hilltops. The Eternal sallies out like a hero, stirring his fury like a man of war. He lifts aloud his battle cry. He proves his prowess on his foes. For long I have said not a word. I have restrained myself. But now I will break out like a woman in labor, panting and gasping. Mountains and hills I will lay waste, drying up all their herbage. Rivers I will turn into dry land, pools of water I will empty, and I will bring the blind on their way, guiding them by paths they never knew. I will turn darkness into light before them, rough places into a plain. This I will do, I promise, I will not leave it undone. Shame shall cover all who trust in carved idols, who say to metal images, "You are our gods." Listen, O ye deaf, look up and see, ye blind. Who is as blind as my servant, as deaf as my messenger? Who is as blind as my devotee, as blind as the eternal servant? You have marked nothing for all you have seen. You have not heard, although your ears were open. The Eternal was pleased for His own purposes to render His law great and glorious. Though the people are all snared in holes, hidden away in prison, with none to rescue them as they are ravaged, with none to deliver them as they are despoiled. Which of you has an ear to what I say? And who in days to come will listen when I cry, "Who let Jacob be plundered, and Israel be robbed? Who vented upon them his burning anger and fierceness like a flame, scorching them though they knew not why, burning them though they heeded not?" But now the Eternal promises, "He who created you, O Jacob, He who made you, O Israel, fear not, for I redeem you, I claim you, you are mine. I will be with you when you pass through waters, no rivers shall overflow you. When you pass through fire, you shall not be scorched, no flames shall burn you. For I, the Eternal, am your God, Israel's Majestic One is your Deliverer. I will sacrifice Egypt for you, Ethiopia and Sabaea for your sake. So precious are you to me, so honored, so beloved. I will sacrifice lands for you and nations instead of you. From the far east I will bring your offspring, and from the far west I will gather you. I will bid the northlands give them up, and bid the south let them go, bringing my sons from afar and my daughters from the end of the earth, all whom I claim as mine, whom I have formed and fashioned for my glory." You've been listening to the Word of God from the book of Isaiah. Providing you with oil for your lamp. Welcome. You're listening to Logos, the Word of God, from the book of Ezekiel. Son of man, take a brick and put it in front of you. Trace upon it a city, the city of Jerusalem, and lay siege to it. Run trenches, raise a mound against it, pitch troops against it, and place battering rams around it. Also, take an iron plate and place it as an iron wall between yourself and the city, turning your face to it, and make it besieged and lay siege to the city. This is an omen for Israel. Then lie on your left side. I am making you bear the punishment of Israel. You must bear it for the number of days you lie on your side. I assign you for the years of their punishment an equal number of days, 190. So you shall bear the punishment of Israel. And when you have completed this, you must lie on your right side and bear the punishment of Judah for 40 days, a day for a year I assign you. As for the siege of Jerusalem, you must turn your face and bear your arm and prophesy against the city. And I fasten you with cords that you may not turn from one side to the other till you complete the days of your siege. During the days you are lying on your side, you must ration your food, eating only 8 ounces a day, and eating at fixed intervals. And you must ration your water, drinking only 2 pints, and at fixed intervals. Son of man, he added, I will brick the support of their life in Jerusalem. They will have to ration their bread with anxious faces and ration their water in dismay, till they lack bread and water, and all are dismayed and waste away under their punishment. But take wheat and barley, beans and lentils, millet and spelt, put them into a single vessel and make some food for yourself. Eat it cooked like barley cakes, and bake it before their eyes on human dung, telling them this from the Eternal, the God of Israel. So shall the Israelites have to eat impure food among the nations. But, O Lord, the Eternal, I said, never from my boyhood have I ever defiled myself. Never have I eaten anything that died a natural death or was torn to pieces. Never have I touched a morsel of carrion. Well, he said to me, I will let you have cow's dung instead of human dung to prepare your food. Son of man, take a sharp sword and ply it like a barber's razor, running it over your head and beard. Then take a pair of scales and divide the hair. Burn a third of it in the fire that is blazing inside the city after the siege is over. Strike a third of it with the sword all around the city, and scatter a third of it to the winds. However, take a few hairs and wrap them in the fold of your robe. Of these again, take and burn some in the fire. Then give this message from the Lord the Eternal to the whole community of Israel. This Jerusalem, I placed her in the center of the nations, with the lands of the world around her, and she has rebelled against my laws and orders, sinning worse than the nations and the lands around her. For her folk have set aside my orders, and they have not lived by my laws. This, therefore, is the sentence of the Lord the Eternal. Because you have been worse rebels than the nations around you, because you have not lived by my laws, nor followed my orders, but have followed the practices of the nations around you, therefore, it is the sentence of the Lord the Eternal. I am against you, I am. I will inflict punishment upon you before the eyes of the nations, and do to you what I have never done before, a thing that I will never do again, owing to all your detestable deeds. Within you, fathers shall eat their sons, and sons shall eat their fathers. I will inflict punishment upon you and scatter your survivors to the winds. By my life, it is the sentence of the Lord the Eternal. As you have polluted my sanctuary with all your loathsome and detestable impieties, I am going to cut you down. I will have neither mercy nor pity. A third of your folk shall die within your walls of pestilence and famine. A third shall fall by the sword around your walls, and a third I will scatter to the four winds and pursue them with a sword. Thus my anger shall be visited on them, and my fury appeased. It will ease my mind, and it will let them know that I, the Eternal, spoke in just resentment. I visited my fury upon them. I will turn you into a desolate ruin, an object of scorn to every passerby. You shall be scorned and derided, a warning and a wonder to the nations around you, when I inflict punishment upon you, in anger and fury, and my furious rebukes, when I hurl at you my deadly arrows to destroy you, when I send famine after you and break the support of your life, when I send wild beasts to prey upon you, when pestilence and bloodshed sweep across you, and I send the sword against you. I, the Eternal, have passed sentence. You've been listening to the Word of God from the book of Ezekiel. Providing you with oil for your lamp. You're listening to Logos, the Word of God, from the book of Zechariah. In the fourth year of King David,

Was it for me, that you were fasting? When you eat and drink, do you not eat for yourselves and drink for yourselves? When Jerusalem was inhabited and at peace with her towns around her, and the Negev and the lowlands inhabited, did not the Eternal send this loud message by the former prophets, these orders from the Lord of hosts? Administer genuine justice. Practice kindness and compassion towards each other. Oppress not the widow, the orphan, the foreigner, or the poor, and never plot evil in your hearts against each other. But they would not listen. They turned their backs stubbornly and shut their ears, that they might not hear his word. They made their hearts like adamant, lest they should hear the directions and the orders which the Lord of hosts had inspired the former prophets to deliver. So heavy wrath fell from the Lord of hosts. As they would not listen when he called, so I would not listen when they called, says the Lord of hosts. I scattered them with a whirlwind among all the nations, nations strange to them, and the land they left lay desolate, not a foot stirred in it, for that delightful land was laid desolate. These messages from the Eternal also came to me. I am stirred, deeply stirred on behalf of Sion, the Lord of hosts declares, stirred with deep indignation on her behalf. I will return to Sion, the Lord of hosts declares, and dwell within Jerusalem. Jerusalem shall be called the faithful city, and the hill of the Lord of hosts, called the sacred hill. Old men and women shall sit once more in open spaces in Jerusalem, the Lord of hosts declares, each with staff in hand, so old are they, and the open spaces shall be full of boys and girls playing there. To those left of the people nowadays, this may sound impossible, the Lord of hosts declares, but shall it be impossible for me? I am now to rescue my people, the Lord of hosts declares, from the land of the east and the land of the west, bringing them home to dwell within Jerusalem, where they shall be my people, and I will be their God, loyally and faithfully. Strengthen your hands, the Lord of hosts declares, you who in these days have been so encouraged by the prophets. Ever since the day when the foundation of the house of the Lord of hosts was laid, for the building of the temple. Till then no gain was to be made by any man or beast. None who went out or in had any peace from his foe, for I set every man against his neighbor. But now, the Lord of hosts declares, I will not deal with those who are left of my people as in former days, for I will sow peace and prosperity. The vine shall bear fruit, the ground shall yield its produce, and the skies drop dew, blessings that I will make lasting for those of my people. And as the nation once reckoned you accursed, so I will rescue you, O house of Judah and house of Israel, and you shall be an example of blessing. Fear not, strengthen your hands, for the Lord of hosts declares, as I planned to do evil to you when your fathers vexed me, and as then I did not relent, so in these days I have changed my mind, the Lord of hosts declares, to do good to Jerusalem and to the house of Judah. Fear not, this is what you must do. Let every man tell the truth in dealing with his neighbor. Let your decisions in court be true and for the common good. Plot no evil in your hearts against one another, and never give yourselves to any perjury, for all these things I hate, says the Eternal. Then this message from the Eternal came to me. The Lord of hosts declares that the fast of the fourth month, the fast of the fifth, the fast of the seventh, and the fast of the tenth shall become a joy and a delight to the house of Judah.

cheerful feasts, only love to be honest and peaceable. The Lord of hosts declares, one day people and citizens of great cities shall come. Citizens of one city shall go to another, saying, let us make haste to propitiate the Eternal and to seek the Lord of hosts. Yes, we will go. Many a people and mighty nation shall come to seek the Eternal in Jerusalem and to propitiate the Eternal. In those days, the Lord of hosts declares, 10 men from nations of every language shall seize the skirt of a single Jew, saying, we will go with you, for we have heard that God is with you. You've been listening to the Message and Counsel of God from the book of Zechariah.

0: Encouraging you to answer God's call, to patient endurance. Welcome to Logos, the Word of God, from the book of Proverbs. My son, if you have gone bail for your fellow, and given your pledge for someone else, if you have snared yourself with your own words, and trapped yourself by promises, then do this, my son, release yourself, for you are in your fellow's power. Be quick, beseech your fellow, close not an eye, let not your eyelids slumber, but free yourself like a roe from the snare, like a bird from the hand of the fowler. Go to the ant, you sluggard, look at her ways, learn sense, for she has no leader, no foreman or chief, yet in the summer she provides her food, and gathers during harvest days. You sluggard, how long will you sleep? When will you rise from your slumber? Let me sleep for a little, a little. Let me fold my hands for a little, to rest. Yes, and poverty will pounce upon you. Want will overpower you. A rascal, a knave, he works with falsehood on his lips. He winks with his eyes and scrapes with his feet. He signs with his fingers. His mind is ever planning mischief. He is always sowing discord. So doom shall strike him suddenly. Suddenly, hopelessly shall he be broken. 6 things the Eternal hates, 7 he loathes. Haughty eyes, a lying tongue, hands that shed innocent blood, a mind with crafty plans, feet eager to go mischief-making, a false witness who tells lies, and him who sows discord within his group. My son, do your father's bidding, and reject not your mother's directions. Fix them ever in your mind, tie them fast around your neck, for their bidding will throw light upon your life. Their directions will enlighten you, and to be trained thus is the way to live. Wisdom, when you walk, will guide you. When you rest, she will take care of you. When you wake up, she will talk to you, keeping you clear of the married woman, safe from the wiles of a loose woman's tongue. Let not your heart long for her beauty, let not her glances captivate you, for the harlot is only out to earn a meal, but the adulteress preys upon your very life. Can a man take fire in his lap without burning his clothes? Can anyone walk upon hot coals without scorching his feet? So with him who goes in to a neighbor's wife, none who touches her shall go unpunished. Men do not let off a thief, even if he steals to satisfy his hunger. If he is caught, he has to pay for it 7 times over, to give all his house contains. But an adulterer is devoid of sense. He ruins himself by what he does. He is whipped. He is disgraced. There is no wiping away his dishonor. For jealousy rouses a husband to fury. He has no mercy when he takes revenge. No money buys him off. He will not be satisfied for all you offer. My son, do what I tell you. Set store by my commands. Do as I bid you, and you shall live. Keep my directions as the very apple of your eye. Bind them upon your fingers. Write them upon the tablet of your mind. Say to wisdom, you are my darling. Call knowledge your kinswoman, that they may keep you from another's wife, from the loose woman with her words so smooth. At the window of her house she looks out through the lattice. She notices among the lads a brainless youth, strolling along near the street corner, in the direction of her house, in the twilight of the evening, or at black midnight, and there is the woman out to meet him, Dressed like a harlot, the cunning creature. Restless and restive, she must be out. She cannot stay at home. Now in the streets, now in the squares, haunting every corner. She catches him and kisses him, and says to him with an impudent look, I am holding a Thanksgiving feast, for my vows are paid today. So I came out to meet you, to look for you, and now I have found you. I have spread rugs on my couch, striped sheets of Egyptian yarn. I have scented my bed with myrrh, with eaglewood and cinnamon. Come, let us take our fill of love till morning. Let us revel in caresses. For my man is not at home. He is off on a long journey. He has taken a bag of money with him. He will not be home till the full moon's feast. With her coaxing pleas she persuades him. With her smooth words she carries him away. And he is enticed to follow her, like an ox moving to the slaughter, like a dog cajoled to the muzzle, like a bird fluttering straight into the net, never dreaming its life is in danger, till its heart is pierced by an arrow. Now, my son, listen to me. Attend to what I say. Never wander on her paths, for many a one she has brought down dead. Aye, many a man she has slain. Her house is the road to the grave. It leads to the chambers of death. You've been listening to the Word of God from the Book of Proverbs. Providing you with oil for your lamp. You're listening to Logos, the Word of God, from the book of Isaiah. Here is what the Eternal said to me with overwhelming force as he warned me not to take the line of this people. Do not call out danger when this people calls out danger. Have no fear of what they fear. Never dread it. The danger lies with the Lord of hosts. 'Tis he whom you should fear. 'Tis he whom you should dread. Over him, like a stone in the road, both houses of Israel shall trip and tumble. To Jerusalemites he is a trap and snare. Many shall trip and fall with a crash. Many shall be caught and captured. I will seal up my message and commit my counsel to the safe keeping of my pupils. Then I will wait on for the Eternal, who now hides his face from the house of Israel. I will hope for him. I and the two children whom the Eternal has given me are omens and portents set in Israel by the Lord of hosts who dwells on Zion Hill. When they tell you to consult mediums and ghosts that cheapen gibber in low murmurs, ask them if a nation should not rather consult its God. Say, why consult the dead on behalf of the living? Consult the message and counsel of God. But that will only be their cry when there is no dawn of hope for them any more. They shall roam through the land, hard-pressed and hungry, hunger driving them to rage, till they curse their king and God. They shall gaze up to heaven and look around the earth, only to see distress and darkness, anguish and utter gloom. Poor waifs of men. The Eternal said to me, take a large board and write on it plainly, spoil soon, pray quick, and have it attested by two reliable witnesses, by Uriah the priest and Zechariah the son of Jeberechiah. Then I, the prophet, went to my wife, and when she had conceived and borne a son, the Eternal said to me, name him, spoil soon, pray quick. For before the boy knows how to say my father and my mother, the wealth of Damascus and the spoils of Samaria shall be carried off to the king of Assyria. Once again the Eternal said to me, Since this people has rejected the soft flow from Shiloh, and since they are dejected over Rezin and Remaliah's son, therefore the Eternal lets loose on them the strong, full surge of the Euphrates, the king of Assyria and all his array, overflowing all its channels, brimming over all its banks, swirling onwards, flooding Judah, flooding it up to the neck. But the Lord's wings, outstretched, shall cover the country from side to side, for God is with us. Rage away, you nations, only to be shattered. Listen to this, all lands afar. Arm for the fray, and you shall be shattered. Arm for the fray, and you shall be shattered. Form your plot, and it shall fail. Lay your plan, it shall never prevail. For God is with us. For a child has been born to us, a son has been given to us, the royal dignity he wears, and this the title that he bears, a wonder of a counselor, a divine hero, a father for all time, a peaceful prince. Great is his authority, endless his peace, over David's throne and dominion, to base it firm and stable, on justice and good order, from henceforth and forever, thanks to the jealous care of the Eternal. You've been listening to the Word of God from the book of Isaiah. Today's proclamation comes from the Word of God in the book of Jeremiah. Listen, it is the Eternal speaking. Be not too proud to hearken. Do honor to the Eternal, to your God, before the darkness falls, before your footsteps stumble on the twilight hills, before the gleam you look for turns to dense, dead gloom. If you will not listen, then I must weep in secret for your pride, mine eyes streaming with tears, for the Eternal's flock borne off to exile. Say to the king, say to the queen mother, sit low, low down, for from your heads has dropped your glorious crown. The towns in the south are hemmed in, none can raise the siege. Judah is all swept away, swept into exile. Jerusalem, lift up your eyes and look. See who are on you from the north. Where is the flock entrusted to your charge, that flock so fair? What will you say when you feel the sway of those who you trained as allies? Shall not anguish seize you like the throes of a woman in labor? And if you say to yourself, why ever has this befallen me? It is for a host of sins that you are exposed and stripped. Can a Negro change his skin? Can a leopard change his spots? As soon can you do right, so accustomed to do wrong. I will scatter you like straw, driven by a desert wind. Such is the lot I deal to you, your destiny, because you have forgotten me, says the Eternal, and relied on what was false. I will lift your skirt high, and expose you naked for your adulteries, your lustful cries, your vice so foul. Yes, on the open hills your lewdness I have seen. Woe betide you, Jerusalem! Will you ever be clean? What the Eternal said to Jeremiah on the drought. A wail goes up from Jerusalem. Judah is woebegone. The citizens are cowering. They sit in black on the ground. The nobles send out slaves for water, but they find none in the reservoirs, and come back with empty pitchers, disappointed and dumbfounded. The farmers are aghast, for no rain falls. The plowmen are dismayed, and cover their heads. When the hind calves in the open, she deserts her young. Wild asses stand upon the knolls, panting for air. Their eyes are glazed for lack of pasture. Who can give rain? Some false god of the pagans? Can the skies send down showers? Is it not thou, Eternal One, our God,
1: And so we wait for thee, who doest all. Act, O Eternal, for thine own sake. Even though our sins accuse us, though many a time we have fallen away and sinned against thee. But O thou hope of Israel, be her Savior in an evil plight. Why be like a passing stranger, one who stays but for a night? Why be like a man asleep who cannot help? O thou Eternal, surely thou art still among us. Surely we belong to thee. Do not forsake us. You've been listening to the Word of God from the book of Jeremiah.
0: Inspiring you with what is noble and right and true. You're listening to Logos, the Word of God. Providing you with oil for your lamp. You're listening to Logos, the Word of God, from the books of Isaiah and Luke. Lo, the Eternal soon shall lay the earth bare and wild, rendering it shapeless and scattering its inhabitants. The priest shall fare no better than the plain man, the master fare like the slave, mistress like maid, seller like buyer, borrower like lender, and creditor like debtor. The earth shall be laid all bare, the world shall be stripped empty. Such is the sentence of the Eternal. The earth is drooping, withering, the world is waning, withering, and the sky wanes with the earth, for the earth has been polluted by the dwellers on its face, loose to laws and scorning statutes, breaking the eternal compact. Therefore a curse is crushing the earth, alighting on its guilty folk. Mortals are dying off till few are left. The vine juice fails, the vines are dry, the land cries out for wine, and merrymakers sigh. No lilting now of tambourines, no lilting now of lutes, no sounds of revelry, no singing as the wine is drunk, for any liquor has a bitter taste. Towns fall to pieces, each man bolts his door. Gladness has gone from the earth, and pleasure is no more. The cities are left desolate, their gates are battered down, and few are left on earth, as few as berries, once the olive boughs are shaken, as grapes, once the vintage has been taken. Some at this raise shouts of joy, acclaiming overseas the Eternal's might, bidding the east own the Eternal's might, and western shores acknowledge Israel's God. From earth's far bounds the chorus sounds, now glory dawns for upright men. But ah, I am in misery, alas, in utter misery, for the plunderers plunder on, they are plundering still. Panic and pitfall and snares await you, O dwellers upon earth. He who scurries from the panic steps into a pit. He creeps out and is caught within a snare. For the sluices in high heaven are opened, and earth shakes to its foundations. Earth breaks to pieces. Earth is split in pieces. Earth shakes to pieces. Earth reels like a drunken man. Earth rocks like a hammock under the weight of its wrongdoing. Earth falls down to rise no more. And then shall the Eternal punish the hosts of high heaven above and kings on earth below, bundling them into a dungeon, pinning them inside a prison till their day of doom arrives. The moon shall move under a veil, the sun shall pale, when the Eternal is enthroned in Sion, revealed in radiant splendor to his sheiks. Some were speaking of the temple with its adornment of splendid stones and votive gifts. But Jesus said, as for what you see, There are days coming when not a stone will be left upon another without being torn down. So they asked him, Teacher, when will this happen? What will be the sign for this to take place? He said, Take care that you are not misled, for many will come in my name, saying, I am he, and the time is near. Never go after them. And when you hear of wars and disturbances, do not be scared. These have to come first, but the end is not at once. Then he said to them, Nation will rise against nation, and realm against realm. There will be great earthquakes with famine and pestilence here and there. There will be awful portents and great signs from heaven. But before all that, men will lay hands on you and persecute you, handing you over to synagogues and prisons. You will be dragged before kings and governors for the sake of my name. That will turn out to be an opportunity for you to bear witness. So resolve yourselves that you will not rehearse your defense beforehand, for I will give you words of wisdom that not one of your opponents will be able to meet or refute. You will be betrayed by your very parents and brothers and kinsmen and friends, and some of you will be put to death. You will be hated by all on account of my name, but not a hair on your head will perish. Hold out steadfast, and you win your souls. But when you see Jerusalem surrounded by armies, be sure that her desolation is not far away. Then let those in Judea fly to the hills. Let those who are in the city escape, and let not those who are in the country come into the city. For these are the days of divine vengeance, in fulfillment of all that is written in Scripture. Woe to women with child and women who give suck in those days, for sore anguish will come upon the land and wrath upon this people. They will fall by the edge of the sword, they will be carried prisoners to all nations, and Jerusalem will be under the heel of the Gentiles till the period of the Gentiles expires. And there will be signs in the sun and the moon and the stars, while on earth the nations will be in dismay, bewildered at the roar of sea and waves, men swooning with panic and foreboding of what is to befall the universe, for the orbs of heaven will be shaken. And then shall be seen the Son of Man coming in a cloud with power and glory. But when these things begin to happen, look up and raise your heads, for your deliverance is not far off. You've been listening to the Word of God from the books of Isaiah and Luke. Encouraging you to answer God's call to patient endurance. You're listening to Logos, the Word of God, from the book of 1 Peter. Peter, an apostle of Jesus Christ, to the exiles of the dispersion in Pontus, Galatia, Cappadocia, Asia, and Bithynia, whom God the Father has predestined and chosen by the consecration of the Spirit, to obey Jesus Christ and be sprinkled with His blood, may grace and peace be multiplied to you. Blessed be the God and Father of our Lord Jesus Christ. By His great mercy, we have been born anew to a life of hope through the resurrection of Jesus Christ from the dead. Born to an unscathed, inviolate, unfading inheritance. It is kept in heaven for you, and the power of God protects you by faith, till you do inherit the salvation which is already to be revealed at the last hour. You will rejoice then, though for the passing moment you may need to suffer various trials. That is only to prove your faith is sterling, far more precious than gold, which is perishable, and yet is tested by fire. and it redounds to your praise and glory and honor at the revelation of Jesus Christ. You never knew him, but you love him. For the moment you do not see him, but you believe in him. And you will thrill with an unspeakable and glorious joy to obtain the outcome of your faith in the salvation of your souls. Even prophets have searched and inquired about that salvation, the prophets who prophesied of the grace that was meant for you. The Spirit of Messiah within them foretold all the suffering of Messiah and of his after glory. And they pondered when or how this was to come. To them it was revealed that they got this intelligence not for themselves, but for you, regarding all that has now been disclosed to you by those who preached the gospel to you through the Holy Spirit sent from heaven. The very angels long to get a glimpse of this. Brace up your minds, then. Keep cool, and put your hope for good, and in all the grace that is coming to you at the revelation of Jesus Christ. Be obedient children, instead of molding yourselves to passions that once ruled the days of your ignorance. As he who has called you is holy, so you must be holy too in all your conduct. For it is written, "You shall be holy, because I am holy." And as you call upon a Father who judges everyone impartially by what he has done, be reverent in your conduct while you sojourn here below. You know it was not by perishable silver or gold that you were ransomed from the futile traditions of your past, but by the precious blood of Christ, a lamb, unblemished and unstained. He was predestined before the foundation of the world and has appeared at the end of the ages for your sake. It is by him that you believe in God, who raised him from the dead and gave him glory. And thus, your faith means hope in God. Now that your obedience to the truth has purified your souls for a brotherly love that is sincere, love one another heartily and steadily. You are born anew of immortal, not of mortal seed, by the living, lasting Word of God. For all flesh is like grass, and all its glory like the flower of grass. Grass withers, its flower fades, but the Lord's word lasts forever, and that is the word of the gospel for you. So off with all malice, all guile and insincerity, and envy and slander of every kind. Like newly born children, thirst for the pure spiritual milk to make you grow up to salvation. You have had a taste of the kindness of the Lord. Come to him then. Come to that living stone which men have rejected and God holds choice and precious. Come, and like living stones yourselves, be built into a spiritual house then, to form a consecrated priesthood for the offering of those spiritual sacrifices that are acceptable to God through Jesus Christ. You've been listening to the Word of God from the book of 1 Peter. Bringing you what is old and what is new from the storehouse of God. Welcome to Logos, the Word of God, from the books of Leviticus and Deuteronomy. From the book of Leviticus, the Eternal gave Moses on Mount Sinai these orders for the Israelites. When you enter the land I give you, the land shall enjoy a Sabbath rest for the Eternal. For 6 years you may sow your field, for 6 years you may prune your vineyard and gather in the produce, But the seventh year shall be a Sabbath of entire rest for the land, a Sabbath in honor of the Eternal, on which you must neither sow a field nor prune a vineyard, on which you must not even gather the aftergrowth of your harvest, nor grapes from your undressed vines. It shall be a year of entire rest for the land. The natural produce of the land shall serve as food for you, for yourself and your slaves, male and female, for your hired servants and any outsiders staying with you, furnishing food also for your cattle and livestock. Obey my rules, then, and follow my regulations obediently. So shall you live in the land securely. The land shall yield its crops, and you shall eat your fill, and dwell there securely. If you ask how you are to get food during the seventh year, when you are to neither sow nor to gather in any crop, I will command such a blessing on you during the sixth year that the land shall yield a 3 years' crop. When the eighth year comes, you may sow and continue to eat the old stores of the produce, so living till the produce of the ninth year's crop comes in. You shall count 7 weeks of years, 7 times 7 years, so that the 7 weeks of years amount to 49 years. Then, on the 10th day of the 7th month, you must sound a loud trumpet blast through the land. The trumpet blast shall sound aloud on expiation day. You must hallow the 50th year by proclaiming liberty to all the inhabitants of the land. It shall be a jubilee year for you, when every man of you goes back to his own property and family. That 50th year shall be a jubilee year for you, when you shall neither sow nor reap any natural growth, nor gather grapes from undressed vines. It is a jubilee year, sacred for you, when you eat the direct produce of the country. And in the year of jubilee, each man of you shall go back to his own property. When you sell any land to your neighbor, or buy any land from your neighbor, you must not defraud each other, but buy and sell in view of the number of years and crops till the next year of jubilee. As the years are many, you must increase the price, and as the years are few, you must lower the price. For what is sold is the number of crops. You must not defraud one another, but stand in awe of your God, for I am the Eternal your God. No land is to be sold in perpetuity, for the land is mine, and you are only guests of mine, passing wayfarers. You must allow land to be bought back anywhere in the country you hold. From the Book of Deuteronomy. When you are in camp at war with your enemies, you must keep yourselves clear of anything offensive. Thus, if any man of you becomes unclean with an emission during the night, he must go outside the camp. He is not to come inside. When evening comes, he must bathe in water, and then, at sundown, he may come inside the camp. Also, you must have a latrine outside the camp, and go outside to it. You must carry a spade among your weapons, and when you relieve yourself outside, you must dig a hole with it to cover up your filth. For the Eternal your God moves within your camp to rescue you and to put your enemies into your power. Hence your camp must be sacred, that he may not see anything indecent among you and turn away from you. You've been listening to the Word of God from the books of Leviticus and Deuteronomy. You can hear this message and more online at logosradio.info. providing you with oil for your lamp. You're listening to Logos, the Word of God, from the book of Acts. Peter and John were on their way up to the temple for the hour of prayer at 3 p.m. when a man, lame from birth, was carried past, who used to be laid every day at what was called the Beautiful Gate of the temple, to ask alms from those who entered the temple. When he noticed Peter and John meant to go into the temple, he asked them for alms. Peter looked at him steadily, as did John, and said, "Look at us." The man attended, expecting to get something from them. But Peter said, "I have no silver or gold, but I will give you what I do have. In the name of Jesus Christ the Nazarene, get up and walk." And catching him by the right hand, he raised him. Instantly his feet and ankles grew strong. He leapt to his feet, started to walk, and accompanied them into the temple, walking, leaping, and praising God. When all the people saw him walking and praising God, and when they recognized that this was the very man who used to sit and beg at the Gate Beautiful, they were lost in awe and amazement at what had happened to him. As he clung to Peter and John, all the people rushed awestruck to them in what was called Solomon's Portico. But when Peter saw this, he said to the people, "Men of Israel, why are you surprised at this? Why do you stare at us, as if we had made him walk by any power or piety of ours? The God of Abraham and the God of Isaac and the God of Jacob, the God of our fathers, has glorified Jesus his servant, whom you delivered up and repudiated before Pilate. Pilate had decided to release him, but you repudiated the Holy and Just One. The boon you asked was a murderer, and you killed the pioneer of life. But God raised him from the dead, as we can bear witness. He it is who has given strength to this man whom you see and know, by faith in his name. It is the faith he inspires which has made this man thus hale and whole before you all. Now I know, brothers, that you acted in ignorance, like your rulers. Though this was how God fulfilled what he had announced beforehand by the lips of the prophets, namely the sufferings of his Christ. Repent, then, and turn to have your sins blotted out, so that a breathing space may be vouchsafed you, and that the Lord may send Jesus, your long-decreed Christ, who must be kept in heaven till the period of the great restoration. Ages ago, God spoke of this by the lips of his holy prophets. For Moses said, 'The Lord our God will raise up a prophet for you from among your brotherhood, as he raised me. You must listen to whatever he may tell you. Any soul that will not listen to this prophet shall be exterminated from the people.' And all the prophets who have spoken since Samuel and his successors have also announced these days. Now you are the sons of the prophets and the covenant which God made with your fathers, when he said to Abraham, 'All families on earth shall be blessed in your offspring.' It was for you first that God raised up his servant and sent him to bless you by turning each of you from your wicked ways." You've been listening to the Word of God from the book of Acts. Listen now to the Word of God from the Gospel of John. As he passed along, he saw a man who had been blind from his birth. And his disciples asked him, "Rabbi, for whose sin, for his own or for his parents, was he born blind?" Jesus replied, "Neither for his own sin nor for his parents. It was to let the work of God be illustrated in him. While daylight lasts, we must be busy with the work of him who sent me. Night comes when no one can do any work. When I am in the world, I am the light for the world. With these words he spat on the ground and made clay with the saliva, which he smeared on the man's eyes, saying, Go and wash them in the pool of Siloam. Siloam meaning scent. So off he went and washed them, and he went home seeing. Whereupon the neighbors and those to whom he had been a familiar sight as a beggar said, Is this not the man who used to sit and beg? Some said, It is. Others said, No, but it is one like him. He said, I am the man. So they asked him, How were your eyes opened? He replied, The man they called Jesus made some clay and smeared my eyes with it and told me, Go and wash them in Siloam. So I went and washed them, and I got my sight. Where is he? They asked. He answered, I don't know. They brought him before the Pharisees, this man who had once been blind. As it was on the Sabbath day that Jesus had made clay and opened his eyes. The Pharisees asked him again how he regained his sight, and he told them, He smeared some clay in my eyes, and I washed them, and now I can see. Then said some of the Pharisees, This man is not from God, he does not keep the Sabbath. Others said, How can a sinner perform such signs? They were divided on this, so they asked the blind man once more, What do you have to say about him, you whose eyes he has opened? The man replied, I say he is a prophet. The Jews would not believe that he had been born blind, and that he had regained his sight, till they summoned the parents of the man who had regained his sight, asking them, Is this your son, the son you declare was born blind? How is it that he can see now? His parents answered, This is our son, and he was born blind, we know that. But how he can see today, we do not know, nor do we know who opened his eyes. Ask himself, he's of age, he can speak for himself. His parents said this because they were afraid of the Jews. The Jews had already agreed that anyone who confessed him to be the Christ should be excommunicated. That was why the man's parents said, He is of age, ask himself. So the man born blind was summoned a second time and told, Now, give God the praise. This man we know quite well is only a sinner. To which he replied, I do not know if he is a sinner. One thing I do know, that once I was blind, and now I can see. What did he do to you? They repeated. How did he open your eyes? He retorted, I've told you that already, and you would not listen to me. Why do you want to hear it over again? Do you want to be disciples of his? Then they stormed at him. You are his disciple. We are disciples of Moses. We know God spoke to Moses, but we do not know where this fellow comes from. The man replied to them, Well, this is amazing. You do not know where he comes from, and yet he's opened my eyes. God, we know, does not listen to sinners. He listens to anyone who is devout and who obeys his will. It is unheard of since the world began that anyone should open a blind man's eyes. If this man were not from God, he could do nothing. They retorted, And so you would teach us, you born in utter depravity. Then they expelled him. Jesus heard that they had expelled him, and on meeting him he said, You believe in the Son of Man? Who is that, sir? Said the man. Tell me that I may believe in him. You have seen him, Jesus said. He is talking to you. He said, I do believe, Lord, and he worshipped him. Then said Jesus, It is for judgment that I have come into this world, to make the sightless see, to make the seeing blind. On hearing this, the Pharisees who were beside him asked, And are we blind? Jesus replied, If you were blind, you would not be guilty. But as it is, you claim to have sight, and so your sin remains. You've been listening to the Word of God from the Gospel of John.
1: Today's proclamation comes from the Word of God in the book of Ezekiel. This word from the Eternal came to me. What do you mean by quoting this proverb in the land of Israel? The fathers eat sour grapes, and the children's teeth are set on edge. By my life, says the Lord the Eternal, you must never quote that proverb again in Israel. All souls are mine, the soul of the Father as well as the soul of the Son. The soul that sins, that soul shall die. If anyone is a good man and does what is right, honest, if he does not eat meat with blood in it, if he does not adore the idols of Israel, if he does not seduce his neighbor's wife, nor touch a menstruous woman, if he oppresses no one but returns what his debtor pledged, if he robs no one, if he feeds the hungry and clothes the naked, if he takes no interest on a loan, if he abstains from crime and decides fairly between man and man, if he lives by my laws, if he observes and obeys my rules, then he is good. He shall live, says the Lord the Eternal. If he has a son who is a brigand, given to bloodshed, who does none of these duties, but eats meat with blood in it, seduces his neighbor's wife, oppresses the poor and the needy, commits robbery, refuses to restore a pledge, adores idols, commits detestable impieties, and takes interest upon a loan, is he to live? He shall not live. He has done all these abominable things, and he must die, for he is responsible for his own death. If he in turn has a son, who, seeing all the sins done by his father, avoids them in fear, eats no meat with blood in it, and adores no idols in Israel, seduces no man's wife, oppresses no one, exacts no pledge, commits no robbery, but feeds the hungry, clothes the naked, abstains from crime, refuses to take interest on a loan, and carries out my orders, lives by my laws, he shall not die for the iniquity of his father. He shall live. His father died for his own iniquity, because he practiced oppression and outrage and wrongdoing among his fellows. You ask, why should the son not suffer for his father's iniquity? If the son does what is right and honest, if he observes and obeys all my orders, he shall live. The person who sins shall die. A son is not to suffer for his father's iniquity, nor a father for his son's iniquity. The good man shall be credited with his own goodness, and the wicked man with his own wickedness. But if a wicked man gives up all of his sinful practices to follow all of my orders, and to do what is right and honest, he shall live, he shall not die. None of the transgressions he has committed shall be remembered against him. He shall live by the goodness of his life. Have I any desire for the death of the wicked, says the Lord the Eternal? If he gives up his evil life, shall he not live? Again, when a good man gives up being good and practices iniquity, doing every abominable thing that a wicked man does, none of his good deeds shall be remembered. For the treason that he has committed, and for the sin which he is guilty, he shall die. And yet you complain, the Lord is not acting fairly. Listen, O Israel, my method's not fair. Is it not rather your methods that are not fair and right? If a good man gives up being good to commit iniquity, he shall die, and die for the iniquity he has done. If a wicked man gives up being wicked, and does what is lawful and right, he shall save his life. As he fears and gives up all his transgressions, he shall live, he shall not die. And yet Israel complains, the Lord is not acting fairly. My method's not fair, O Israel. Is it not rather your methods that are not right and fair? O Israel, I will deal with every one of you as he has lived, says the Lord the Eternal. Repent and give up all your transgressions, or iniquity will be your ruin. Have done with all of your transgressions against me, and get a new nature, a new spirit for yourselves. O Israel, why will you die? I have no desire for anyone to die, says the Lord the Eternal. So repent and live. You've been listening to the Word of God from the book of Ezekiel.
0: 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You're listening to Logos, the Word of God. Promoting circumcision of the heart. You're listening to Logos, the Word of God, from the book of Psalms. O thou eternal, thou avenging God, O thou avenging God, appear. Rise up, O ruler of the world, and let the haughty have what they deserve. How long is it to last, O thou eternal, this exaltation of ungodly men? Blustering insolently, the evildoers lording it arrogantly. They crush thy people, O Eternal, thy heritage they are harrying, killing the widow and the foreigner, and murdering the fatherless. And they think the Eternal never sees them, Jacob's God will never heed them. But mark this, dullest of the dull, when will you understand, O senseless men? Is he deaf, he who made the ear? Is he blind, he who formed the eye? Can he not punish men, he who is training them? Has he no knowledge, he who teaches men? Knowledge. The Eternal knows that human plans are but an empty breath. Happy is he who has thy discipline and thine instruction training him, calmly to wait on in adversity till a pit is dug for the ungodly. For the Eternal will not leave his people. Never will he forsake his own. No, goodness shall have justice done to it. The future is with men of upright mind. Who is my champion against?

0: Know the Eternal who is my protection, my God who is my strength, my safety. May he requite them for their crime, and for their evil make an end of them. O come, let us sing to the Eternal. Let us sing loudly to our saving strength. Let us come before him with thanksgiving, shouting to him with songs of praise. For a great God is the Eternal, the great King of all gods. The depths of earth lie in his hand, the mountain peaks are his. He made the sea, he made the land, and sea and land are his. Come, let us worship and bow down, kneeling to him who made us. The Eternal is our God, and we the people whom he shepherds. You've been listening to the Word of God from the Book of Psalms.
1: Welcome to Logos, the Word of God, from the Book of Matthew. Then Jesus spoke to the crowds and to his disciples. The scribes and Pharisees sit on the seat of Moses, so do whatever they tell you. Obey them, but do not do as they do. They talk, but they do not act. They make up heavy loads and lay them on men's shoulders, but they will not stir a finger to remove them. Besides, all they do is to catch the notice of men. They make their phylacteries broad. They wear large tassels. They are fond of the best places at banquets and in the front seats of the synagogues. They like to be saluted in the marketplaces and to be called rabbi by men. But you are not to be called rabbi, for one is your teacher, and you are all brothers. You are not to call anyone father on earth, for one is your heavenly Father. Nor must you be called leaders, for one is your leader, even the Christ. He who is greatest among you must be your servant. Whoever uplifts himself will be humbled, and whoever humbles himself will be uplifted. Woe to you, you impious scribes and Pharisees! You shut the realm of heaven in men's faces. You neither enter yourselves, nor will you let those enter who are on the point of entering. Woe to you, you impious scribes and Pharisees! You traverse sea and land to make a single proselyte, and when you succeed, you make him a son of Gehenna twice as bad as yourselves. Woe to you, blind guides that you are! You say, swear by the sanctuary, and it means nothing, but swear by the gold in the sanctuary, and the oath is binding. You are senseless and blind, for which is the greater, the gold or the sanctuary that makes the gold sacred? You say again, swear by the altar, and it means nothing, but swear by the gift upon it, and the oath is binding. You are blind, for which is the greater, the gift or the altar that makes the gift sacred? He who swears by the altar swears by it and all that lies on it. He who swears by the sanctuary swears by it and him who inhabits it. He who swears by heaven swears by the throne of God and by him who sits upon it. Woe to you, you impious scribes and Pharisees! You tithe mint and dill and cumin and omit the weightier matters of the law. Justice and mercy and faithfulness, these latter you ought to have practiced without omitting the former. Blind guides that you are, filtering away the gnat and swallowing the camel. Woe to you, irreligious scribes and Pharisees! You clean the outside of the cup and plate, but inside they are filled with your rapacity and self-indulgence. Blind Pharisees, first clean the inside of the cup, so that the outside may be clean as well. Woe to you, irreligious scribes and Pharisees! You are like tombs, whitewashed. They look comely on the outside, but inside they are full of dead men's bones and all manner

of impurity. So to men, you seem just, but inside you are full of hypocrisy and iniquity. Woe to you, irreligious scribes and Pharisees! You build tombs for the prophets and decorate the tombs of the just, and you say, if we had been living in the days of our fathers, we would not have joined them in shedding the blood of the prophets. So you are witnesses against yourselves that you are the sons of those who killed the prophets. And you will fill up the measure that your fathers filled. You serpents, you brood of vipers, how can you escape being sentenced to Gehenna? This is why I will send you prophets, wise men and scribes, some of whom you will kill and crucify, some of whom you will flog in your synagogues and persecute from town to town. It is that on you may fall the punishment of all the just blood shed on earth, from the blood of Abel the just, down to the blood of Zechariah the son of Berechiah, whom you murdered between the sanctuary and the altar. I tell you truly, it will all come upon this generation. O Jerusalem, Jerusalem, slaying the prophets and stoning those who have been sent to you! How often I would fain have gathered your children, as a fowl gathers her brood under her wings, but you would not have it. See, your house is to be left desolate. For I tell you, you will never see me again till such time as you say, Blessed be he who comes in the Lord's name. You've been listening to the Word of God from the book of Matthew. Bringing you what is old and what is new from the storehouse of God. You're listening to Logos, the Word of God, from the book of Deuteronomy. If a prophet or dreamer arises among you, offering you some proof or portent, and saying, Let us follow other gods, gods that are strange to you, and let us worship them, even if the proof or portent comes true which he promised you, you must not listen to what that prophet or dreamer says. It is the Eternal your God testing you to see whether you really love the Eternal your God with all your mind and all your heart. The Eternal your God you shall follow, him you shall revere, his voice you shall obey, him shall you worship, and to him shall you be loyal. As for that prophet or dreamer, he shall be put to death for his talk of apostasy from the Eternal your God, who brought you out of the land of Egypt and rescued you from that slave pen, for attempting to allure you from the path that the Eternal your God has ordered you to follow. So shall you eradicate evil from yourselves. If your half-brother, or your full brother, your son or your daughter, the wife of your bosom or the friend who is your other self, whispers to you the enticing word, Let us go and worship other gods, gods who are strange to you or your fathers, gods of the nations near or far away, from one end of the earth to the other. Then you must refuse him. You must never listen to him. You must have no pity on him. You must not spare him. You must not conceal his guilt. You must denounce him. You shall be the first to take a hand in killing him, and all the people shall follow, stoning him to death for having tried to allure you from the Eternal your God, who brought you out of the land of Egypt, that slave pen. So shall all Israel hear and fear, and never again be guilty of a crime like this. If you hear that in any of the towns which the Eternal your God has given you to stay in, some low creatures have broken loose and allured their fellow citizens with the cry, Let us go and worship other gods, gods who are strange to you, then you must examine and investigate the matter, making a thorough inquiry. And if the thing be true, if it is certain that such an abominable crime has been committed in your midst,
You must slay the inhabitants of that town without quarter, exterminating the town and all in it, cattle and human beings alike. You must gather all the spoil into the marketplace, and then burn up the town and all its spoil as a holocaust to the Eternal your God. The town shall lie in ruins for all time, never to be rebuilt. Not one whit of what is doomed must be retained by you, that instead of breaking out in fierce anger, the Eternal may be kind and compassionate to you, and multiply you, as he swore to your fathers, provided that you listen to the voice of the Eternal your God, to obey his commands, which I enjoin upon you this day, to do what is right in the eyes of the Eternal your God. At the end of every 7 years, you must grant a remission as follows. Every creditor shall remit what he has lent to his fellow Israelite. He shall not press his fellow Israelite or fellow countryman, for a general remission has been proclaimed in honor of the Eternal. You may press a foreigner for payment, but you must remit any claim upon your fellow countrymen. Though indeed there should be no poor among you, for the Eternal your God will prosper you in the land which the Eternal your God assigns you as your own possession, provided that you are attentive to the voice of the Eternal your God, and mindful to obey all these commands laid down by me today. For the Eternal your God will prosper you, as he promised. You shall lend to many a nation, but never need to borrow. You shall rule over many nations, but never shall they rule over you. If you have a poor man, one of your fellow countrymen, in any township of the land which the Eternal your God gives you, you must not harden your heart nor shut your hand against your poor brother. You must open your hand to him, lending him enough to meet his needs. Beware of letting the mean thought enter your head, but the 7th year, the year of remission, is near, so that you grudge help to your poor brother, and give him nothing, till he cries to the Eternal against you, and you incur guilt. You must give to him, and give cheerfully, for that will make the Eternal bless you in all your work and whatever you undertake. Poor folk will never cease to be in the land. Hence I command you to open your hand to your fellows, to the destitute and needy in your land. You have been listening to the Law of God from the book of Deuteronomy.

0: Listen now to the Word of God from the book of Jeremiah. A message that came from the Eternal to Jeremiah during the reign of Jehoiakim, the son of Josiah, king of Judah. Go to the clan of the Rechabites, speak to them, and bring them into one of the side rooms in the temple of the Eternal, then offer them wine to drink. So I took Jazaniah, the son of Jeremiah, and the grandson of Habazaniah, with his brothers and all his sons, and the whole clan of the Rechabites. I brought them into the temple of the Eternal, into the side room belonging to the sons of Hanan, the son of Gedaliah, a man of God. It was near the side rooms of the authorities, and above the side room belonging to Maaseiah, the son of Shallum, the warden of the threshold. Then I put bowls full of wine and cups in front of the Rechabite clan, and told them to drink. But they said, "We will drink no wine, for our ancestor Jonadab, the son of Rechab, gave us this order. Never drink any wine, neither you nor your sons. Never build a house, never sow seed, never plant, never own a vineyard. Live in tents all your days, that you may live long on the earth where you are but passing guests." And we have obeyed our ancestor Jonadab, the son of Rechab, in every whit. We have drunk no wine, neither we, nor our wives, nor our sons, nor our daughters. We have built no houses to dwell in. We have neither vineyard, nor field, nor seed. We have lived in tents, obeying our ancestor Jonadab in every whit. It was only when Nebuchadnezzar, king of Babylon, invaded the land, that we thought that we had better go to Jerusalem in order to escape the Babylonian and the Aramean armies. That is why we are inside Jerusalem. Then the word of the Eternal came to Jeremiah. This is what the Lord of hosts says. Go and say to the men of Judah and the citizens of Jerusalem, "Will this not teach you to obey my words?" says the Eternal. What Jonadab, the son of Rechab, told his followers, his command to drink no wine, has been kept. To this day they drink no wine, in obedience to their ancestors' command. But you have not listened to me, though I spoke to you earnestly and urgently. I sent all my servants, the prophets, to tell you that if you gave up your evil courses, every man of you, and mended your ways, and ceased to follow foreign gods in worship, then you would remain in the land that I have given to you and your fathers. But you would not attend. You would not listen to me. So, as the followers of Jonadab, the son of Rechab, have kept the command given to them by their ancestors, while this people has not listened to me, the Eternal, the God of hosts, the God of Israel declares, now am I about to bring upon Judah and all the citizens of Jerusalem all the misery of which I threatened them. For I spoke to them, but they would not listen. I called to them, but they would not answer. But to the clan of the Rechabites, Jeremiah said, this is what the Lord of hosts, the God of Israel, says. Since you have kept the command of your ancestor Jonadab, and carried out all his injunctions, and done all that he ordered you, the Lord of hosts, the God of Israel, promises that Jonadab, the son of Rechab, shall never lack a man to serve me in my ministry. You've been listening to the Word of God from the book of Jeremiah. Break up your fallow ground by seeking knowledge of God. Welcome to Logos, the Word of God, from the Gospel of John. Now when the Lord learned that the Pharisees had heard of Jesus gaining and baptizing more disciples than John, though Jesus himself did not baptize, it was his disciples, he left Judea and went back to Galilee. He had to pass through Samaria, and in so doing he arrived at a Samaritan town called Sychar. It lay near the territory which Jacob had given to his son Joseph, and Jacob's spring was there. Jesus, exhausted by the journey, sat down at the spring just as he was. It was about noon, and a Samaritan woman came to draw water. Jesus said to her, "Give me a drink." His disciples had gone to the town to buy some food. The Samaritan woman said, "What? You're a Jew, and you ask me for a drink? Me, a Samaritan." Jews do not associate with Samaritans. Jesus answered, "If you knew what is the free gift of God and who is asking you for a drink, you would have asked him instead, and he would have given you living water." "Sir," said the woman, "you have nothing to draw water with, and it is a deep well. Where do you get your living water? Are you a greater man than Jacob, our ancestor? He gave us this well, and he drank from it, with his sons and his cattle." Jesus answered, "Anyone who drinks this water will be thirsty again. But anyone who drinks the water I shall give him will never thirst any more. The water that I shall give him will turn into a spring of water, welling up to life eternal." "Ah, sir," said the woman, "give me this water that I need not thirst or come all this road to draw water." Jesus said to her, "Go and call your husband, then come back here." The woman replied, "I have no husband." Jesus said to her, "You were right in saying, 'I have no husband.' You have had five husbands, and he whom you have now espoused is not your husband." That was a true word. "Sir," said the woman, "I see you are a prophet. Now our ancestors worshipped on this mountain, whereas you Jews declare the proper place for worship is at Jerusalem." "Woman," said Jesus, "believe me, the time is coming when you will be worshiping the Father neither on this mountain nor at Jerusalem. You are worshiping something you do not know. We are worshiping what we do know, for salvation comes from the Jews. But the time is coming, it has already come, when the real worshipers will worship the Father in spirit and in reality, for these are the worshipers that the Father desires. God is spirit, and his worshipers must worship him in spirit and in reality." The woman said to him, "Well, I know Messiah, which means Christ, is coming. When he arrives, he will explain it all to us." "I am Messiah," said Jesus. "I who am talking to you." You've been listening to the Word of God from the Gospel of John. Today's proclamation comes from the Word of God in the book of Jeremiah. "My heart is broken within me. My limbs are all relaxed. I feel like a drunken man, like a man overcome by wine, at the thought of the Eternal and his glorious majesty. For the land is full of faithless men, running an evil course, with might that is not right. Prophet and priest are alike profane, and says the Eternal, even inside my fane I come upon their crimes. Therefore their path shall prove to them a slippery place, and they shall be driven along it in the dark to their downfall. For I will bring disaster upon them in the year of their doom. Sickening things have I seen in Samaria's prophets. They prophesied by Baal and misled my people Israel. But horrible things have I seen in the prophets of Jerusalem. They are adulterers, they lie, they abet evildoers, till not a soul will repent. They are all as bad as Sodom, and the citizens bad as Gomorrah. This, therefore, is the sentence of the Lord of hosts upon the prophets. I will feed them with bitter wormwood, and give them poisonous drugs. For the prophets of Jerusalem have spread profanity over the whole land. This is the warning of the Lord of hosts. Never listen to what the prophets say. They fill you up with idle hopes. They tell you fancies of their own, not anything that the Eternal says. All will be well, they repeat, to people who scorn what the Eternal says. No harm will come to you, they tell, the folk who follow their own stubborn minds. Which of these prophets ever saw the counsel of the Eternal? Which of them ever heard or grasped a word of his? I never sent the prophets, yet they ran. I never spoke to them, and yet they prophesied. If they had ever stood within my counsel and heard a word of mine, they would have made my people turn from evil ways and evil deeds. Am I a God at hand and not a God far off? Can any man conceal himself out of my sight? Do not I fill heaven and earth? The Eternal asks. I have heard what the prophets say, who prophesy falsely in my name. I've had a dream, they cry. I've had a dream. Will they never give over, these prophets of falsehood, who preach their own illusions, and would make my folk forget my name by the dreams that they tell each other, as once their fathers forgot me for Baal? If a prophet has had a dream, then let him tell his dream. But he who has a word of mine, let him tell it faithfully. Why mix straw with wheat? The Eternal asks. Is not my word like fire, like a hammer that shatters stone? Well then, the Eternal declares, I am against the prophets who pick up my words each from his fellow. I am against the prophets who mouth the prophet's formula about what the Eternal says. I am against the prophets who recount lying dreams, leading my people astray with their lies and their empty pretensions. Though I never sent them, never commissioned them, they are no help whatsoever to this people, says the Lord the Eternal. When a layman or a prophet or a priest asks you, what is the burden of the Eternal's oracle? Tell them this from the Eternal. Burden? You are the burden, and I mean to throw you off. Any prophet or priest or layman who talks of the Eternal's oracle or of what the Eternal says, I will punish that man and his household. No, this is what every man of you must say to his fellow, to his brother. What is the Eternal's answer? What is the Eternal's message? You must never again mention the Eternal's burden. A man's own word shall be the burden of his oracle. If you dare mention the burden of the Eternal's oracle, though I have expressly told you never to mention it, then the Eternal declares, I will lift you like a burden and throw you away, you and the city that I gave to you and your fathers, far away from me, and I will cover you with a lasting reproach and unending disgrace, never to be forgotten. You've been listening to the Word of God from the book of Jeremiah. To strengthen, encourage, and inform. You're listening to Logos, the Word of God. Providing you with oil for your lamp. You're listening to Logos, the Word of God, from the book of Galatians. Now, if you are Christ's, then you are Abraham's offspring. In virtue of the promise, you are heirs. What I mean is this: as long as an heir is under age, there is no difference between him and a servant,
1: though he is lord over all the property, he is under guardians and trustees till the time fixed by his father. So with us. When we were under age, we lived under the thraldom of the elemental spirits of the world. But when the time had fully expired, God sent forth his Son, born of a woman, born under the law, to ransom those who were under the law, that we might have our sonship. It is because you are sons that God has sent forth the Spirit of his Son into your hearts, crying, Abba, Father. So you are servant no longer, but son, and as son you are also heir, all owing to God. In those days you were ignorant of God. You were in servitude to gods who are really no gods at all. But now that you know God, or are rather known by God, how is it that you are turning back again to the weakness and poverty of the elemental spirits? Why do you want to be enslaved all over again by them? You observe days and months and festal seasons and years. Why, you make me afraid I may have spent my labor on you for nothing. Do take my line, brothers, I beg of you, just as I once took yours. I have no complaint against you. No, although it was because of an illness, you know, that I preached the gospel to you on my former visit. And though my flesh was a trial to you, you did not scoff at me, nor spurn me. You welcomed me like an angel of God, like Christ Jesus. You congratulated yourselves. Now what has become of all that? I can bear witness that you would have torn out your very eyes if you could and given them to me. Am I your enemy today because I have been honest with you? These men make much of you, yes, but for dishonest ends. They want to debar you from us, so that you may make much of them. Now that is fine for you to be made much of honestly, and all the time, not simply when I can be with you. Oh, my dear children, you with whom I am in travail all over again, till Christ be formed within you. Would that I could be with you at this very moment, and alter my tone, for I am at my wit's end about you. Tell me, you who are so keen to be under the law, will you not listen to the law? Surely it is written in the law that Abraham had two sons, one by the slave woman and one by the free woman. But while the son of the slave woman was born by the flesh, the son of the free woman was born by the promise. Well, this is an allegory. The two women are two covenants. One comes from Mount Sinai, bearing children for servitude. That is Hagar, for Mount Sinai is away in Arabia. She corresponds to the present Jerusalem, for the latter is in servitude with her children. But the Jerusalem on high is free, and she is our mother. For it is written, Rejoice, O thou barren, who bearest not. Break into joy, thou who travailest not. For the children of the desolate woman are far more than of the married. Now you are the children of the promise, brothers, like Isaac. But just as in the days of old, the son born by the flesh persecuted the son born by the Spirit. So it is today. However, what does the Scripture say? Put away the slave woman and her son, for the son of the slave woman shall not be heir along with the son of the free woman. Hence, we are children of no slave woman, my brothers, but of the free woman, with the freedom for which Christ set us free. Make a firm stand, then. Never slip into any yoke of servitude. You've been listening to the Word of God from the book of Galatians.
0: Listen now to the Word of God from the book of Isaiah. In the year that King Uzziah died, I saw the Lord seated on a high and lofty throne. His trailing robes spread over the temple floor, and seraphs hovered around him, each with six wings, two covering the face, two covering the body, and two to fly with. They kept calling to one another, "Holy, holy, holy is the Lord of hosts. His majestic splendor fills the whole earth." At the sound of the chant, the foundations of the threshold shook, and the temple began to fill with smoke. And I said, "Alas, I am undone, man of unclean lips that I am, living among a people of unclean lips. I am undone, for mine eyes have seen the King, the Lord of hosts." But one of the seraphs flew towards me with a live coal in his hand, which he had lifted with tongs from the altar. He touched my mouth with it, saying, "Now that this has touched your lips, your guilt is gone, your sin forgiven." Formerly he humiliated the land of Zebulun and the land of Naphtali, but now he has honored the region of Galilee's sea, the district that the nations hold west of the Jordan. The people who were dwelling in the darkness have now seen a great light. Those who were living in a land of shadows, upon them light has shone. Thou hast richly given them gladness and an ample joy. In thy presence they rejoice like harvesters, as men rejoice dividing plunder. For thou hast broken their heavy yoke, the bar that bent their shoulders, and the whip of their oppressors, as at the triumph over Midian, the stamping warrior's boot, the blood-stained war attire, shall all of them be burnt, as fuel for the fire. For a child has been born to us, a son has been given to us, the royal dignity he wears, and this the title that he bears, a wonder of a counselor, a divine hero, a father for all time, a peaceful prince. Great is his authority, endless is his peace, over David's throne and dominion, to base it firm and stable, on justice and good order, from henceforth and forever, thanks to the jealous care of the Eternal. From the stump of Jesse a shoot shall rise, and a scion from his roots shall flourish. On him shall rest the Spirit of the Eternal, the Spirit of wisdom and insight, the Spirit of counsel and strength, the Spirit that knows and reverences the Eternal. He will not judge by appearances, nor decide by hearsay, but act with justice to the helpless, and decide fairly for the humble. He will strike down the ruthless with his verdicts, and slay the unjust with his sentences. Justice shall gird him up for action, and he shall be belted with trustworthiness. The wolf shall crouch then with the lamb. The leopard's lair shall be the kid's. The lion shall eat straw like any ox. Wolf and lion shall graze side by side, herded by a little child. The cow and the bear shall be friends, and their young lie down together. The infant shall play at the hole of an asp, with the baby's feet at the nest of a viper. None shall injure, none shall kill, anywhere on my sacred hill. For the land shall be as full of the knowledge of the Eternal as the ocean bed is full of water. And the scion of Jesse, who is to rally the peoples, him shall the nations then consult, and his seat shall be famous. You've been listening to the Message and Counsel of God from the book of Isaiah. Today's proclamation comes from the Word of God from the Gospel of John. The Logos existed in the very beginning. The Logos was with God. The Logos was divine. He was with God in the very beginning. Through him, all existence came into being. No existence came into being apart from him. In him life lay, and this life was the light for men. Amid the darkness the light shone, but the darkness did not master it. A man appeared, sent by God, whose name was John. He came for the purpose of witnessing, to bear testimony to the light, so that all men might believe by means of him. He was not the light. It was to bear testimony to the light that he appeared. The real light, which enlightens every man, was coming then into the world. He entered the world which existed through him, yet the world did not recognize him. He came to what was his own, yet his own folk did not welcome him. On those who have accepted him, however, he has conferred the right of being children of God, that is, on those who believe in his name, who owe this birth of theirs to God, not to human blood, nor to any impulse of the flesh or of man. So the Logos became flesh and tarried among us. We have seen his glory, glory such as an only Son enjoys from his Father, seen it to be full of grace and reality. John testified to him with the cry, "This was he of whom I said, 'My successor has taken precedence of me, for he preceded me.'" For we have all been receiving grace after grace from his fullness. While the law was given through Moses, grace and reality are ours, through Jesus Christ. Nobody has ever seen God, but God has been unfolded by the Divine One, the only Son, who lies upon the Father's breast. Now here is John's testimony. When the Jews of Jerusalem dispatched priests and Levites to ask him, "Who are you?" he frankly confessed. He did not deny it. He frankly confessed, "I am not the Christ." They asked him, "Then what are you, Elijah?" He said, "I am not." "Are you the prophet?" "No," he answered. "Then who are you?" they said. "Tell us so we can give some answer to those who sent us. What have you to say for yourself?" He said, "I am the voice of one who cries in the desert, 'Level the way for the Lord,' as the prophet Isaiah said." Now some Pharisees had been sent to him, so they asked him, saying, "Then why are you baptizing people, if you are neither the Christ, nor Elijah, nor the prophet?" "I am baptizing you with water," John replied, "but my successor is among you, one whom you do not recognize, and I am not fit to untie the string of his sandal." This took place at Bethany, on the opposite side of the Jordan, where John was baptizing. Next day he observed Jesus coming towards him, and exclaimed, "Look, there is the Lamb of God, who is to remove the sin of the world. That is he of whom I said, 'The man who is to succeed me has taken precedence of me, for he preceded me.' I myself did not recognize him. I only came to baptize with water, in order that he might be disclosed to Israel." John bore this testimony also. "I saw the Spirit descend like a dove from heaven and rest on him. I myself did not recognize him, but he who sent me to baptize with water told me, 'He on whom you see the Spirit descending and resting, that is he who baptizes with the Holy Spirit.' Now, I did see it, and I do testify that he is the Son of God." You've been listening to the Word of God from the Gospel of John. You can hear this message and more online at logosradio.com. www.jeremiah.info. Providing you with advanced knowledge of what lies ahead. Welcome to Logos, the Word of God, from the book of Revelation. And a great portent was seen in heaven, a woman clad in the sun with the moon under her feet. A tiara of 12 stars was on her head. She was with child, crying in the pangs of travail, in anguish for her delivery. Then another portent was seen in heaven. There was a huge dragon with 7 heads, 10 horns, and 7 diadems upon his heads. His tail swept away a third of the stars in heaven and flung them to the earth. And the dragon stood in front of the woman who was on the point of being delivered, to devour her child as soon as it was born. She gave birth to a son, a male child who is to shepherd all the nations with an iron flail. Her child was caught up to God and to his throne, and she herself fled to the desert, where a place has been prepared for her by God, in which she is to be nourished for 1260 days. And war broke out in heaven, Michael and his angels fighting with the dragon. The dragon and his angels also fought, but they failed, and there was no place for them in heaven any longer. So the huge dragon was thrown down, that old serpent called the devil and Satan, the seducer of the whole world, thrown down to earth, and his angels thrown down along with him. Then I heard a loud voice in heaven saying, "Now has it come, the salvation and power, the reign of our God, and the authority of his Christ. For the accuser of our brothers is thrown down, who accused them day and night before our God. But they have conquered him by the blood of the Lamb, and by the word of their testimony. They had to die for it, but they did not cling to life. Rejoice for this, O heavens, and ye that dwell in them. But woe to earth and sea! The devil has descended to you in fierce anger, knowing that his time is short. And when the dragon found himself thrown down to earth, he pursued the woman who had given birth to the male child. But the woman was given 2 wings of a great eagle for her flight to the desert, to her appointed place where she is nourished for a time, 2 times, and 1/2 a time, safe from the serpent. Then, from his mouth, the serpent poured water after the woman like a river to sweep her away with a flood. But the earth came to the rescue of the woman. The earth opened up its mouth and swallowed up the river that the dragon had poured out of his mouth. So enraged at the woman, the dragon went off to wage war on the rest of her offspring, on those who keep God's commandments and hold the testimony of Jesus. Then as I stood on the sand of the sea, I saw a beast rising out of the sea with 10 horns and 7 heads, 10 diadems on his horns, and blasphemous titles on his heads. The beast I saw resembled a leopard, his feet were like a bear's, and his mouth like a lion's. To him the dragon gave his own power and his own throne and great authority. One of his heads looked as if it had been slain and killed, but the deadly wound was healed, and the whole earth went after the beast in wonder, worshipping the dragon for having given authority to the beast, and worshipping the beast with the cry, "Who is like the beast? Who can fight with him?" He was allowed to utter loud and blasphemous vaunts, and allowed to exert authority for 2 and 40 months. So he opened his mouth for blasphemies against God, to blaspheme his name and his dwelling, that is, the dwellers in heaven. He was allowed to wage war on the saints and to conquer them. and also given authority over every tribe and people and tongue and nation. All dwellers on earth will be his worshippers. Everyone whose name has not been written from the foundation of the world in the book of life. Let anyone who has an ear listen. Whoever is destined for captivity, to captivity he goes. Whoever kills with the sword, by the sword must he be killed. This is what shows the patience and the faith of the saints. Then I saw another beast rising from the land. He had two horns like a lamb, but he spoke like a dragon. He exerts the full authority of the first beast in his presence, causing the earth and its inhabitants to worship the first beast whose deadly wound was healed. He performs amazing miracles, even making fire descend from heaven on earth in the sight of men. And, by dint of the miracles he is allowed to perform in the presence of the beast, he seduces dwellers on earth. He bids the dwellers on earth erect a statue to the beast who lived after being wounded by the sword. And to this statue, the beast was allowed to impart the breath of life, so that the statue of the beast should actually speak. He has everyone put to death who will not worship the statue of the beast, and he obliges all men, low and high, rich and poor, freemen and slaves alike, to have a mark put on their right hand or on their forehead, so that no one can buy or sell unless he bears the mark. That is the name of the beast, or the cipher of his name. Now for the gift of interpretation. Let the discerning calculate the cipher of the beast. It is the cipher of a man, and the figures are 666. You've been listening to the prophetic vision from the book of Revelation. Listen now to the word of God from the book of Isaiah. The Lord the Eternal, he has given me a well-trained tongue, that I may rightly answer the ungodly. Morning by morning he awakens me to learn my lesson, and never have I disobeyed or turned away. I let them lash my back and pluck out my beard. I never hid my face from shame and spitting. The Lord the Eternal, he will help me, so I am not confounded. I set my face like a flint, knowing that I shall not be put to shame. He who will vindicate me is at hand. Who dare oppose me? Side by side let us stand. Who dares to charge me? Let him draw near. The Eternal, he will help me. Then who can worst me? They shall all go to pieces like a robe consumed by moths. Whoever of you reveres the Eternal, listen to his servant's voice. Whoever is walking in the dark, without a ray of light, let him have confidence in the Eternal, and lean upon his God. But for you who kindle strife, who set the world ablaze, be gone to your flames, all of you, to the firebrands you have lighted. This is your fate from me, to lie in torments. For the Eternal will have pity upon Jacob, and once more take Israel as his own, settling them in their own country, where foreigners shall join them, and attach themselves to the household of Jacob. The household of Israel shall be conducted home by outside nations, and then Israel shall hold them as slaves in the land of the Eternal, thus making captives of their former captors, and ruling over their oppressors. Then shall it be that after the Eternal grants you relief from your agony and misery and the slavery that you've had to suffer, you shall raise this taunt song against the king of Babylon, crying, "How the tyrant is hushed, his mad rage hushed, the club of the godless the Eternal has crushed. the rod of oppression that smote the nations in a passion, blow after blow, that enslaved races in a fury, and never let them go. Now the whole earth lies at peace, bursting into song. The very cypresses exult. The cedars of Lebanon cry, "Now that you are fallen, no man seeks to fell us." The underworld is astir to greet you, astir to meet you, rousing all the ghosts for you that on earth were chieftains, moving monarchs of the world from their thrones to hail you, one and all of them, to cry to you, "So you are weak now as we are, so you fare as we fare." Your pomp has passed down to the world below, you and your peals of music. Maggots are spread under you around your coverlet. What a fall from heaven on high, O shining star of the dawn! How low and limp you lie, who once swayed all the nations, you who once said to yourself, "I will scale the sky, I will set my throne supreme above the stars on high, I will sit on the hill of the gods in the far, far north, I will scale the cloud banks and rival the Most High." And down you drop, down to the world below, down to death's abyss you go. Those who see you scan you, mark you, and then muse, "Is this the man who made earth tremble, who shook empires, who made a desert of the world, demolishing its cities, who never let a prisoner go to return home?" Kings of the nations sleep in their honor, each within his tomb, but you are flung down where dead bodies lie, of men the sword has slain, unburied like a corpse trod underfoot, like a scion disowned. You shall not sleep with your fathers in the grave, for your country you have wasted, your own people you have killed. Never be the wicked's race mentioned upon earth, his sons be slaughtered for their father's guilt, lest they go on to seize the world and multiply upon the earth. I will rise against Babylon, the Lord of hosts declares, stripping it of its renown and of its remnant, of citizen and scion, the Eternal declares. I will turn it into pools of water and make it a mere haunt of bitterns. I will sweep it with a broom of Baal, the Lord of hosts declares. You've been listening to the Word of God from the book of Isaiah.
1: Providing you with oil for your lamp. Welcome to Logos, the Word of God, from the book of 2 Thessalonians. With regard to the arrival of our Lord Jesus Christ and our muster before Him, I beg of you, brothers, not to let your minds get quickly unsettled or excited by any spirit of prophecy or any declaration or any letter purporting to come from me, to the effect that the day of the Lord is already here. Let nobody delude you into this belief, whatever he may say. It will not come till the rebellion takes place, first of all, with the revealing of the lawless one, the doomed one, the adversary, who vaunts himself above and against every so-called god or object of worship, actually seating himself in the temple of God, with the proclamation that he himself is God. Do you not remember how I used to tell you this when I was with you? Well, you can recall now what it is that restrains him from being revealed before his appointed time. For the secret force of lawlessness is at work already, only it cannot be revealed till he who at present that restrains him is removed. Then shall the lawless one be revealed, whom the Lord Jesus will destroy with the breath of his lips, and quell by his appearing and arrival, that one whose arrival is due to Satan's activity, with the full power, the miracles and portents of falsehood.
0: and with the full deceitfulness of evil, for those who are doomed to perish, since they refuse to love the truth that would save them. Therefore, God visits them with an active delusion, till they put faith in falsehood, so that all may be doomed who refuse faith in the truth, but delight in evil. Now we are bound always to thank God for you, brothers, beloved by the Lord, because God has chosen you as the first to be reaped for salvation, by the consecration of your spirit, and by faith in the truth. It was for this that he called you by our gospel,

hearts. The Lord be with you all. You've been listening to the Word of God from the book of 2 Thessalonians. Break up your fallow ground by seeking knowledge of God. You're listening to Logos, the Word of God. Today's proclamation comes from the Word of God in the book of Psalms. Hallelujah! I love to know that the Eternal listens to the voice of my appeal. Because he bends his ear to me, I will pray to him all of my life. Death had netted me. In desperate straits, I was in anguish and despair. So I appealed to the Eternal. O thou Eternal, save my life! Tender and true is the Eternal. Our God is indeed pitiful. The Eternal protects poor souls. When I am helpless, he is my saving help. Return to thy rest, O my soul, for the Eternal has dealt lovingly with thee. Thou hast saved my life from death, mine eyes from tears, my feet from stumbling. I will live mindful of thee now in the land of the living. Though I cried out, I am crushed, thinking in my distraction, all men are a failure, yet I had faith. Now, what can I render to the Eternal for all of his benefits to me? I will offer a libation for my rescue, and proclaim the Eternal aloud. I will pay what I vowed to the Eternal in the presence of all his people. Precious in the eyes of the Eternal is the death of his devoted. Eternal One, I am indeed thy servant, thy retainer. Thou hast delivered me. I will offer thee the sacrifice of thanksgiving, and proclaim the Eternal aloud. I will pay what I vowed to the Eternal in the presence of all of his people, in the courts of the Eternal's house, within thee, O Jerusalem. Hallelujah! Praise the Eternal, all ye nations! Laud him, all ye races, for his kind love to us is vast. His loyalty will last forever. Hallelujah! Give thanks to the Eternal. He is good. His kindness never fails. Let Israel repeat, his kindness never fails. Let Aaron's household repeat, his kindness never fails. Let the Eternal's worshippers repeat, his kindness never fails. I was hard pressed. I called to the Eternal. The Eternal answered, and he set me free. The Eternal is on my side. I have no fear. What can man do to me? I have the Eternal as my helper. So I shall feast mine eyes on my defeated foes. Far better to rely on the Eternal than to put faith in men. Far better to rely on the Eternal than to put faith in princes. The pagans were all swarming around me. I routed them, relying on the Eternal. Swarming round me, they beset me. I routed them, relying on the Eternal. They swarmed like bees about me. I routed them, relying on the Eternal. They blazed like fire among thorns. I routed them, relying on the Eternal. Hard pressed was I, about to fall. But the Eternal helped me. The Eternal is my strength. Of him will I sing. He has delivered me indeed. Hark, the joyful shout of triumph in the tents of the just. The Eternal's right hand carries the day. The Eternal's right hand carries the day. The Eternal's right hand carries the day. I shall not die but live to proclaim the Eternal's deeds. The Eternal has been chastening me sorely, but he has not left me to die. Open to me the gates of victory, that I may enter in to thank the Eternal. Here is the Eternal's gate. The just alone can enter. Thanks unto thee for answering me, for thy deliverance. The stone that the builders cast aside

0: is now the building strength in pride. This is the doing of the Eternal. We can but watch and wonder. You've been listening to the Word of God from the Book of Psalms.
1: Providing you with oil for your lamp. Welcome to Logos, the Word of God, from the Book of Ezekiel. Son of man, take a brick and put it in front of you. Trace upon it a city, the city of Jerusalem, and lay siege to it. Run trenches, raise a mound against it, pitch troops against it, and place battering rams around it. Also, take an iron plate and place it as an iron wall between yourself and the city, turning your face to it, to make it besieged, and lay siege to the city. This is an omen for Israel. Then lie on your left side. I am making you bear the punishment of Israel. You must bear it for the number of days you lie upon your side. I assign you, for the years of their punishment, an equal number of days, 190. So shall you bear the punishment of Israel. And when you have completed this, you must lie on your right side and bear the punishment of Judah for 40 days, a day for a year I assign you. As for the siege of Jerusalem, you must turn your face and bear your arm and prophesy against the city. And I fasten you with cords, that you may not turn from one side to the other till you complete the days of your siege. During the days you are lying on your side, you must ration your food, eating only 8 ounces a day, and eating at fixed intervals. And you must ration your water, drinking only 2 pints and at fixed intervals. Son of man, he added, I will break the support of their life in Jerusalem. They will have to ration their bread with anxious faces and ration their water in dismay till they lack bread and water and are all dismayed and waste away under their punishment. But take wheat and barley, beans and lentils, millet and spelt, put them into a single vessel and make some food for yourself. Eat it cooked like barley cakes, and bake it before their eyes on human dung, telling them this from the Eternal, the God of Israel. So shall the Israelites have to eat impure food among the nations. But, O Lord the Eternal, I said, never from my boyhood have I ever defiled myself, never have I eaten anything that died a natural death, or was torn to pieces. Never have I touched a morsel of carrion. Well, he said to me, I will let you have cow's dung instead of human dung to prepare your food. Son of man, take a sharp sword and ply it like a barber's razor, running it over your head and beard. Then take a pair of scales and divide the hair. Burn a third of it in the fire that is blazing inside the city after the siege is over. Strike a third of it with the sword all around the city, and scatter a third of it to the winds. However, take a few hairs and wrap them in a fold of your robe. Of these again, take and burn some in the fire. Then give them this message from the Lord the Eternal to the whole community of Israel. This Jerusalem, I placed her in the center of the nations, with the lands of the world around her, and she has rebelled against my laws and orders, sinning worse than the nations and the lands around her. For her folk have set aside my orders, and they have not lived by my laws. This, therefore, is the sentence of the Lord the Eternal. Because you have been worse rebels than the nations around you, because you have not lived by my laws, nor followed my orders, but have followed the practices of the nations around you. Therefore, it is the sentence of the Lord the Eternal. I am against you, I am. I will inflict punishment upon you before the eyes of the nations, and do to you what I never have done before, a thing I will never do again, owing to all your detestable deeds. Within you, fathers shall eat their sons, and sons shall eat their fathers. I will inflict punishment upon you, and scatter your survivors to the winds. By my life, it is the sentence of the Lord the Eternal. As you have polluted my sanctuary with all your loathsome and detestable impieties, I am going to cut you down. I will have neither mercy nor pity. A third of your folk shall die within your walls of pestilence and famine. A third shall fall by the sword around your walls, and a third I will scatter to the four winds and pursue them with a sword. Thus my anger shall be visited upon them, and my fury appeased. It will ease my mind, and it will let them know that I, the Eternal, spoke in just resentment when I visited my fury upon them. I will turn you into a desolate ruin, an object of scorn to every passer-by. You shall be scorned and derided, a warning and a wonder to the nations around you, when I inflict punishment upon you in anger and fury and my furious rebukes, when I hurl at you my deadly arrows to destroy you, when I send famine after you and break the support of your life, when I send wild beasts to prey upon you, when pestilence and bloodshed sweep across you, and I send the sword against you. I, the Eternal, have passed sentence. You've been listening to the Word of God from the book of Ezekiel. Encouraging you to answer God's call to patient endurance. You're listening to Logos, the Word of God, from the book of 1 Corinthians. Now, brothers, I would have you know the gospel I once preached to you, the gospel you received, the gospel in which you have your footing, the gospel by which you are saved, provided you adhere to my statement of it, unless indeed your faith was all haphazard. First and foremost, I passed on to you what I myself received, namely, that Christ died for our sins, as the Scriptures had said, that he was buried, that he rose on the third day, as the Scriptures had said, and that he was seen by Cephas, then by the 12. After that, he was seen by over 500 brothers all at once, the majority of whom survive to this day, though some have died. After that, he was seen by James, then by all the apostles, and finally, he was seen by myself, by this so-called abortion of an apostle. For I am the very least of the apostles, unfit to bear the name of apostle, since I persecuted the church of God. But by God's grace I am what I am. The grace he showed me did not go for nothing. No, I have done far more work than all of them, though it was not I, but God's grace at my side. At any rate, whether I or they have done most, such is what we preach, such is what you believed. Now, if we preach that Christ rose from the dead, how can certain individuals among you assert that there is no such thing as a resurrection of the dead? If there is no such thing as a resurrection of the dead, then even Christ did not rise. And if Christ did not rise, then our preaching has gone for nothing, and your faith has gone for nothing too. Besides, we are detected bearing false witness to God by affirming of him that he raised Christ, whom he did not raise, if after all dead men never rise. For if dead men never rise, Christ did not rise either, and if Christ did not rise, your faith is futile. You are still in your sins. More than that, those who have slept the sleep of death in Christ have perished after all. Ah, if in this life we have nothing but a mere hope in Christ, we of all men are to be pitied the most. But it is not so. Christ did rise from the dead. He was the first to be reaped of those who sleep in death. For since death came by man came also resurrection from the dead. As all die in Adam, so shall all be made alive in Christ. But each in his own division, Christ the first to be reaped. After that, all who belong to Christ at his arrival. Then comes the end, when he hands over his royal power to God the Father, after putting down all other rulers, all other authorities and powers. For he must reign until all his foes are put under his feet. Death is the last foe to be put down. For God has put everything under his feet. When it is said that everything has been put under him, plainly that excludes him who put everything under him. And when everything has been put under him, then the Son himself will be put under him who put everything under him, so that God may be everything to every one. Otherwise, if there is no such thing as a resurrection, what is the meaning of people getting baptized on behalf of their dead? If dead men do not rise at all, why do people get baptized on their behalf? Yes, and why am I myself in danger every hour? Not a day, but I am at death's door. I swear it by my pride to you, brothers, through Christ Jesus our Lord. What would it avail me that, humanly speaking, I fought with wild beasts at Ephesus, if dead men do not rise? If dead men do not rise, let us eat and drink, for we will be dead tomorrow. Make no mistake about this. Bad company is the ruin of good character. Regain your sober senses and avoid sin. For some of you, and I say this to your shame, some of you are insensible to God. But someone will ask, how do the dead rise? What kind of body have they when they come? Foolish man, what you sow never comes to life unless it dies. And what you sow is not the body that is to be, it is a mere grain of wheat, for example, or some other seed. God gives it a body as he pleases, gives each kind of seed a body of its own. Flesh is not all the same. There is human flesh, there is flesh of beasts, flesh of birds, and flesh of fish. There are heavenly bodies and also earthly bodies. But the splendor of the heavenly is one thing, and the splendor of the earthly is another. There is a splendor of the sun, and a splendor of the moon, and a splendor of the stars, for one star differs from another in splendor. So with the resurrection of the dead. What is sown is mortal, what rises is immortal. Sown in glorious, it rises in glory. Sown in weakness, it rises in power. Sown an inanimate body, it rises a spiritual body. As there is an animate body, so there is a spiritual body. Thus it is written, the first man, Adam, became an animate being. The last Adam, a life-giving spirit. But the animate, not the spiritual, comes first, and only then the spiritual. Man the first is from the earth, material. Man the second is from heaven. As man the material is, so are the material. As man the heavenly is, so are the heavenly. Thus, as we have borne the likeness of material man, so we are to bear the likeness of the heavenly man. I tell you this, my brothers, flesh and blood cannot inherit the realm of God, nor can the perishing inherit the imperishable. Here is a secret truth for you. Not all of us are to die, but all of us are to be changed, changed in a moment, in the twinkling of an eye at the last trumpet call. The trumpet will sound, the dead will rise imperishable, and we shall be changed. For this perishing body must be invested with the imperishable, and this mortal body invested with immortality. And when this mortal body has been invested with immortality, then the saying of the Scripture will be realized, "Death is swallowed up in victory. O death, where is your victory? O death, where is your sting?" The victory is ours, thank God. He makes it ours by our Lord Jesus Christ. You've been listening to the Word of God from the first book of Corinthians.

providing you with oil for your lamp. Welcome to Logos, the Word of God, from the book of Matthew. At that time, Jesus spoke and said, I praise thee, Father, Lord of heaven and earth, for hiding all of this from the wise and the learned, and revealing it to the simple-minded. Yes, Father, I praise thee, that such was thy chosen purpose. All has been handed over to me by my Father, and no one knows the Son except the Father, nor does anyone know the Father except the Son, and he to whom the Son chooses to reveal him. Come to me, all ye laboring and burdened, and I will refresh you. Take my yoke upon you, and learn from me, for I am gentle and humble in heart, and you will find your souls refreshed. My yoke is kindly, and my burden light. At that time, Jesus walked one Sabbath through the cornfields, and as his disciples were hungry, they started to pull some ears of corn to eat them. When the Pharisees noticed it, they said to him, Look at your disciples. They are doing what is not allowed on the Sabbath. He replied, Have you not read what David did when he and his men were hungry? How he went into the house of God, and there they ate the loaves of the presence, which neither he nor his men were allowed to eat, but only the priests. Have you not read in the law that the priests in the temple are not guilty when they desecrate the Sabbath? I tell you, one is here who is greater than the temple. Besides, if you had known what this meant, I care for mercy, not for sacrifice, you would not have condemned men who are not guilty. For the Son of Man is Lord over the Sabbath. Then he moved on from there and went into their synagogue. Now a man with a withered hand was there, so in order to get a charge against him, they asked him, Is it right to heal on the Sabbath? He said to them, Is there a man of you with one sheep who will not catch hold of it and lift it out of a pit on the Sabbath, if it falls in? And how much more is a man worth than a sheep? Thus, it is right to do a kindness on the Sabbath. Then he said to the man, Stretch out your hand. He stretched it out, and it was restored, as sound as the other. So the Pharisees withdrew and plotted against him to destroy him. But as Jesus knew of it, he retired from the spot. Many followed him, and he healed them all, charging them strictly not to make it known. It was for the fulfillment of what had been said by the prophet Isaiah. Here is my servant whom I have selected, my beloved, in whom my soul delights. I will invest him with my spirit, and he shall proclaim religion to the Gentiles. He shall not wrangle or shout. No one hears his voice in the streets. He shall not break the bruised reed. He shall not put out the smoldering flax, till he carries religion to victory, and the Gentiles shall hope in his name. Then a blind and dumb demoniac was brought to him, and he healed him, so that the dumb man spoke and saw. And all the crowds were amazed. They said, Can this be the son of David? But when the Pharisees heard of it, they said, This fellow only cast out demons by Beelzebul, the prince of demons. As Jesus knew what they were thinking, he said to them, Any realm divided against itself comes to ruin. Any city or house divided against itself will never stand. And if Satan casts out Satan, he is divided against himself. How then can his realm stand? Besides, if I cast out demons by Beelzebul, by whom do your sons cast them out? Thus they shall be your judges. But if I cast out demons by the Spirit of God, then the reign of God has reached you already. Why, how can anyone enter the strong man's house and plunder his goods unless he first of all binds the strong man? Then he can plunder his house.
He who is not with me is against me, and he who does not gather with me scatters. I tell you, therefore, men will be forgiven for any sin and blasphemy, but they will not be forgiven for blaspheming the Spirit. Whoever says a word against the Son of Man will be forgiven, but whoever speaks against the Holy Spirit will never be forgiven, neither in this world nor in the world to come. Either make the tree good and its fruit good, or make the tree rotten and its fruit rotten. For the tree is known by its fruit. You brood of vipers, how can you speak good when you are evil? For the mouth utters what the heart is full of. The good man brings good out of his good store, and the evil man brings evil out of his store of evil. I tell you, on the day of judgment, men will have to account for every careless word they utter. For by your words you will be acquitted, and by your words you will be condemned. You've been listening to the Word of God from the book of Matthew. Encouraging you to put on the armor of God. You're listening to Logos, the Word of God, from the first book of Samuel. Now the Philistines mustered their forces for war. They mustered at Socah, which belongs to Judah, camping between Socah and Azekah at Ephesdamin. Saul and the men of Israel mustered and camped in the valley of Elah, where they drew up in battle array against the Philistines. The Philistines occupying the hills on one side, and the Israelites occupying the hills on the other side, with the valley between them. From the ranks of the Philistines a champion walked forward, called Goliath of Gath. He was about 10 feet high. He had a bronze helmet on his head, and he wore a bronze breastplate of scaled armor, weighing about 200 pounds. He had bronze greaves on his legs, and a bronze javelin slung between his shoulders. The shaft of his spear was as large as a weaver's beam, and the head of his iron spear weighed 25 pounds. His shield-bearer went in front of him. He stood and shouted to the forces of Israel, "Why form up in line of battle? Am I not a Philistine, and you are slaves of Saul? Choose a man for yourselves, and let him come down to me. If he can fight with me and kill me, then we will be your slaves. But if I overcome him, and I kill him, then you shall be our slaves and serve us." The Philistine added, "I thus defy this day the forces of Israel. Give me a man, and let us have a fight." When Saul and all Israel heard these words of the Philistines, they were dismayed and daunted. David was the son of an Ephratite belonging to Bethlehem in Judah, whose name was Jesse. He had 8 sons, and by the time Saul reigned, he was an old man, too old to enlist with his 3 eldest sons, who followed Saul to war. The names of his 3 sons who had gone to war were Eliab, the eldest, next to him, Abinadab, and thirdly, Shammah. David was the youngest. The 3 eldest had followed Saul. David used to go to and fro, attending Saul and pasturing his father's sheep at Bethlehem. For 40 days the Philistine champion went forward and took his stand morning and evening. Now Jesse said to his son David, "Take your brothers a bushel of this roasted grain and these 10 loaves. Quick, carry them to your brothers in the camp. Also, take these 10 milk cheeses to the commander of the regiment. Ask how your brothers are, and bring me news of them. Saul and they and all the men of Israel are in the valley of Elah, fighting the Philistines." So David got up next morning, and leaving the flock in charge of a herdsman, he took what Jesse had told him, and went as he was bidden. Just as he reached the entrenchment,
The army going out to the battle line was shouting the war cry, and Israel and the Philistines drew up in battle array, army against army. So David left his packages in the hands of the man who kept the stores, and ran to the ranks to find out how his brothers were. As he was talking to them, up came the champion from the ranks of the Philistines. He was a Philistine of Gath, called Goliath. He uttered his usual challenge, and David heard it. All the men of Israel fled from the man in terror as soon as they saw him. Said the men of Israel, "Have you seen the man who has come forward? He has come forward to defy Israel. The king will richly endow any man who kills him. He will give him his daughter and make his father's household free in Israel." David said to the bystanders, "What shall be done for the man who kills yonder Philistine and wipes off the disgrace from Israel? For who is this uncircumcised Philistine to dare insult the armies of the living God?" The troops answered him as above, telling him what would be done for the man who killed the Philistine. But Eliab, his eldest brother, heard him talking to the men, and Eliab's anger blazed against David. "Why have you come here?" he asked. "Whom did you leave in charge of that poor flock in the open country? I know your forwardness and your self-will. You came to see the battle." "What have I done now?" said David. "I merely asked a question." Then turning to another quarter, he made the same inquiry as before, and the troops replied as they had done at first. On hearing what David said, people repeated it to Saul. Then they took and brought him to Saul. And David said to Saul, "Let not my lord's courage fail him. Your servant will go and fight the Philistine." Saul said to David, "You are not able to attack this Philistine and fight him. You're only a youth, and he has been a warrior from his youth." But David said to Saul, "Your servant used to keep sheep for his father, and when a lion or even a bear came and seized a sheep from the flock, I would be after him. I would strike him and rescue it from his mouth. If he turned against me, I would catch him by the chin and kill him with a blow. Your servant has killed both lions and bears. And this uncircumcised Philistine shall fare like one of them, for insulting the armies of the living God. The Eternal who rescued me from the paw of the lion and the paw of the bear," said David, "he will rescue me from the hand of the Philistine." Then said Saul to David, "Go, and may the Eternal be with you." Saul dressed David in his own clothing. He put a bronze helmet on his head, and he clad him in a coat of mail. David buckled his sword over his coat and tried to walk, but in vain, for he was not used to such armor. So David said to Saul, "I cannot move with these. I'm not used to them." And David put them off. He grasped his club, picked 5 smooth stones from the stream, and put them in the shepherd's bag that served him for a knapsack, took them in his hand, and went to meet the Philistine. The Philistine came on towards David, and in front of him went his shield-bearer. But when the Philistine looked and saw David, he despised him for his youth. "Am I a dog," said the Philistine to David, "that you attack me with a club?" And the Philistine cursed David by his gods. "Come here," said the Philistine to David, "and I will give your flesh to the birds of the air and the beasts of the field." Then David answered the Philistine, "You attack me with the sword and spear and javelin, but I attack you in the name of the Lord of hosts, the God of the armies of Israel, which you have insulted this day. The Eternal will deliver you into my hands, and I will cut off your head and give your corpse and the corpses of the Philistine host to the birds of the air and the wild beasts of the earth, so that all the world will learn that Israel has a God, till all here present learn that the Eternal does not save by sword and spear. The fight is in the Eternal's hands, and he will put you in our power."
As the Philistines started to approach and attack David, David hurried forward to meet the Philistine. Putting his hand into the bag, David took out a stone and slung it, striking the Philistine on his forehead. The stone sank into his forehead, and he dropped on his face to the ground. David overcame the Philistine with sling and stone, stripping the Philistine and killing him. David had no sword in his hand. Then David ran and stood over the Philistine, drew his sword from the sheath, and killed him, cutting his head off. When the Philistines saw their champion was dead, they ran away, and the men of Israel and of Judah rose with a shout and chased the Philistines as far as the entrance to Gath and the gates of Ekron, till the wounded men of the Philistines dropped all along the way from Shaarim to Gath and Ekron. Then the Israelites came back from chasing the Philistines and plundered their camp. David took and brought the head of the Philistine to Jerusalem, but the armor he kept in his tent. You've been listening to the Word of God from the first book of Samuel. Today's proclamation comes from the Word of God in the book of Deuteronomy. So Moses uttered the words of this song from beginning to end in the hearing of all the assembly of Israel. Hearken to my song, O heaven, let earth listen to my lips. May my message drop like rain, my speech distill as dew, like mists on the green growth, like showers upon the grass, for I proclaim what the Eternal is. O praise Him for His greatness! Steadfast He rules aright, His methods all in order due, a God trusty and wholly true, upright and honest. His sons, have depraved themselves. To Him they prove untrue, a shifty, crafty crew. And this from you to the Eternal, unfeeling, senseless folk? Was He not your own Father who made and molded you? Remember the days of old. Review the years, age after age. Ask your sires to tell you, ask your seniors to repeat, how the Most High placed the nations, parting out mankind. How one by one He fixed the folks, each with its guardian angel. But Jacob became the Eternal's share, Israel His very own. He found them in a desert land, a howling, empty waste, circled around them, cared for them, and kept them as the apple of His eye. As an eagle stirs its nestlings, fluttering above its brood, spreading its wings to catch them, carrying them on its pinions. So the Eternal alone was their own leader, and never a foreign god with Him. He made them masters of the highlands, living off the hills, sucking honey from the very crags and oil from flinty rocks, with curds from cows and milk from sheep, fat flesh of lambs and rams, from bullocks of Bashan and of goats, with the finest flour of wheat, with grape's blood you drank it foaming. So Jacob ate their fill, Jeshurun fattened and grew restive. Aye, you fattened gross and gorged. They forsook God who made them, scorned the steadfast one, their succor, stirred Him to jealousy with their foreign gods, angered Him with hateful idols. They sacrificed to demons, to no gods, gods who were utter strangers, to newcomers of gods, whom your fathers never knew. The steadfast one, your sire, you never heeded. The God who bore you, Him you forgot. But when the Eternal saw it, He spurned them, vexed with His sons and daughters. I will hide my face from them, said He, and see what will become of them. For a self-willed race are they, children devoid of loyalty.
They have made me jealous of what is no live God, vexing me with their vanities. So I will make them jealous of what is not a nation, vexing them with an impious folk. My wrath has flared up, flaming to the netherworld itself, burning up the earth and all it bears, setting the roots of the hills ablaze. I will heap woes on them and ply all my arrows against them, famine wasting them here, plague and fever there, sending wild beasts to tear them, reptiles to poison them. In the open field, death by the sword. Inside the house, a panic for youths and girls alike, for infants and gray hairs. I had meant to finish them off, to blot them from men's memory. But I feared their foes would vaunt, their enemies would shout in error, "Our hand has won a noble victory. This deed was none of the Eternal's." For a fatuous folk are the foe, devoid of all sense. Were they wise, they would understand, they would see their own fate at the end. For how could 1,000 be chased by one man? How could 10,000 be routed by two? Unless their steadfast one had sold them, unless the Eternal had given them up. The foe's strength is not like our strength, as the foe themselves admit. Their vine comes from the stock of Sodom, from the gardens of Gomorrah. Poisonous are their grapes, bitter their bunches. Their wine is a reptile's venom, the cobra's pitiless poison. Have I not stored up this, their guilt? Do I not hold it in reserve for them, against the day of vengeance and requital, when they collapse? Aye, the hour of their disaster is at hand. Their doom is on them, for the Eternal will right his people's wrongs. He will be sorry for his servants when he sees them powerless, dispeopled to a man. He will ask, "What of their gods, the steadfast ones they relied on, who ate the fat slices of their sacrifices and drank the wine of their libations? Let them come to your aid. Let them protect you." Ah, learn that I am the real God. There is no God but me. Mine is the power of death and life. I heal the wounds I made. I raise my hand to heaven and swear that by my life eternal. I will whet my flashing blade, gripping justice by the hilt, wreaking vengeance on my foes, punishing my enemies. I drench my arrows in their blood. My blade devours their bodies, blood of the slain and prisoners, of braves with flowing locks. Hail his people, O ye pagans, for he avenges the blood of his servants, wreaking vengeance on his foes and purging his people's land. You've been listening to the Word of God from the book of Deuteronomy. Jesus Christ is the same yesterday, today, and forever. You're listening to Logos, the Word of God. Welcome to Logos, the Word of God, from the book of Matthew. Jesus said, "Then shall the realm of heaven be compared to 10 maidens who took their lamps and went out to meet the bridegroom and the bride. 5 of them were stupid, 5 were sensible. For although the stupid took their lamps, they took no oil with them. Whereas the sensible took oil in their vessels as well as in their lamps. As the bridegroom was long in coming, they all grew drowsy and went to sleep. But at midnight the cry arose, 'Here is the bridegroom, come out to meet him.' Then all the maidens rose and trimmed their lamps. The stupid said to the sensible, 'Give us some of your oil, for our lamps are going out.' But the sensible replied, 'No, there may not be enough for us and for you.
Better go to the dealers and buy for yourselves. Now while they were away buying oil, the bridegroom arrived. Those maidens who were ready accompanied him to the marriage banquet, and the door was shut. Afterwards, the rest of the maidens came and said, Oh, sir, open the door for us. But he replied, I tell you frankly, I do not know you. Keep on the watch, then, for you know neither the day nor the hour. For the case is that of a man going abroad, who summoned his servants and handed over his property to them. To one he gave 1,200 pounds, to another 500, and to another 250. Each got according to his capacity. Then the man went abroad. The servant who had got the 1,200 pounds went at once and traded with them, making another 1,200. Similarly, the servant who had got the 500 pounds made another 500. But the servant who had got the 250 pounds went off and dug a hole in the ground and hid his master's money. Long afterwards, the master of those servants came back and settled accounts with them. Then the servant who had got the 1,200 pounds came forward, bringing 1,200 more. He said, You handed me 1,200 pounds, sir. Here I have gained another 1,200. His master said to him, Capital, you excellent and trusty servant. You have been trusty in charge of a small sum. I will put you in charge of a large sum. Come and share your master's feast. Then the servant with the 500 pounds came forward. He said, You handed me 500 pounds, sir. Here I have gained another 500. His master said to him, Capital, you excellent and trusty servant. You have been trusty in charge of a small sum. I will put you in charge of a large sum. Come and share your master's feast. Then the servant who had got the 250 pounds came forward. He said, I knew you were a hard man, sir, reaping where you never sowed and gathering where you never winnowed. So I was afraid. I went and hid your 250 pounds in the earth. There's your money. His master said to him in reply, You rascal, you idle servant, you knew, did you, that I reap where I never sowed and gather where I never winnowed? Well, then, you should have handed my money to the bankers, and I would have got my capital with interest when I came back. Take, therefore, the 250 pounds away from him. Give it to the servant who had the 1,200. For to every one who has shall more be given, and richly given. But to him who has nothing, even what he has shall be taken. Throw the good-for-nothing servant into the darkness outside. There men will wail and gnash their teeth. When the Son of Man comes in his glory, and all his angels with him, then he will sit on the throne of his glory, and all the nations will be gathered in front of him. He will separate them one from another, as a shepherd separates the sheep from the goats, setting the sheep on his right hand and the goats on his left. Then shall the king say to those on his right, Come, you whom my Father has blessed, come into your inheritance, into the realm prepared for you from the foundation of the world. For I was hungry, and you fed me. I was thirsty, and you gave me drink. I was a stranger, and you entertained me. I was unclothed, and you clothed me. I was ill, and you looked after me. I was in prison, and you visited me. Then the just will answer, Lord, when did we see you hungry and feed you, or thirsty and give you drink? When did we see you a stranger and entertain you, or unclothed and clothed you? When did we see you ill or in prison and visit you? The king will answer them, I tell you truly, in so far as you did it to one of these my brothers, even the least of them, you did it to me. Then he will say to those on his left, Begone from me, accursed ones, to the eternal fire which has been prepared for the devil and his angels. For I was hungry, but you never fed me. I was thirsty, but you never gave me drink. I was a stranger, but you never entertained me. I was unclothed, but you never clothed me. I was ill and in prison, but you never looked after me.
Then they will answer too, Lord, when did we ever see you hungry, or thirsty, or a stranger, or unclothed, or ill or in prison, and did not minister to you? Then he will answer them, I tell you truly, insofar as you did not do it to one of these, even the least of them, you did not do it to me. So shall they depart to eternal punishment, and the just to eternal life. You've been listening to What Lies Ahead from the Book of Matthew. You're listening to Logos, the Word of God, from the Book of Revelation. Then the voice I had heard from heaven again talked to me, saying, Go and take the small scroll which lies open in the hand of the angel standing on the sea and on the earth. So I went to the angel, saying, Give me the small scroll. Take it, said he, and swallow it. It will taste sweet as honey, but it will be bitter to digest. I took the small scroll from the hand of the angel and swallowed it. It did taste sweet like honey, but when I had eaten it, it was bitter to digest. Then I was told, You must prophesy again of many peoples and nations and languages and kings. And I was given a reed like a rod and told, Rise up and measure the temple of God and the altar, numbering the worshippers, but omit the court outside the temple. Do not measure that, for it has been given over to the Gentiles, and the city will be under their heel for 2 and 40 months. But I will allow my two witnesses to prophesy for 1260 days, clad in sackcloth. They are the two olive trees and the two lampstands which stand before the Lord of the earth. Whoever tries to harm them, fire shall issue from their mouth and consume their enemies. Whoever would try to harm them, so must he be killed. They have power to shut up the sky so that no rain falls during the days when they are prophesying. And they have the power over the waters to turn them into blood, and also to smite the earth with all manner of plagues, as often as they choose. But when they have finished their testimony, the beast that ascends from the abyss will make war on them, and conquer them, and kill them. And their corpses will lie in the streets of that great city, whose mystical name is Sodom and Egypt, where their Lord also was crucified. For 3 days and a half, men from all peoples and tribes and tongues and nations look at their corpses, refusing to let their corpses be buried. And the dwellers on earth will gloat over them and rejoice, sending presents to congratulate one another, for these two prophets were a torment to the dwellers on earth. But after 3 days and a half, the breath of life from God entered them. They stood on their feet. Terror fell on those who saw them, and heard a loud voice from heaven telling them, Come up here. So up to heaven they went in a cloud before the eyes of their enemies. At that hour a great earthquake took place. A tenth of the city was destroyed, and 7,000 souls perished in the earthquake. The rest were awestruck and gave glory to the God of heaven. The second woe has passed, the third woe is coming. Then the seventh angel blew, and loud voices followed in heaven, crying, The rule of the world has passed to our Lord and his Christ, and he shall reign forever and ever. Then the 24 presbyters who are seated on their thrones before God fell on their faces and worshipped God, saying, We thank thee, Lord God Almighty, who art and wast, that thou hast assumed thy great power and begun to reign. The nations were enraged, but thy wrath has come. The time has come for the dead to be judged, the time for rewarding thy servants the prophets, and the saints who reverence thy name both low and high,
the time for destroying the destroyers of earth. Then the temple of God in heaven was thrown open, and the ark of his covenant was seen inside his temple. There were flashes of lightning, loud blasts, peals of thunder, an earthquake, and a hailstorm. You've been listening to the Message and Counsel of God from the Book of Revelation. Today's proclamation comes from the Word of God from the Book of Luke. Keep your loins girt and your lamps lit, and be like men who are expecting their Lord and Master on his return from a marriage banquet, so as to open the door for him at once when he comes and knocks. Blessed are those servants whom the Lord and Master finds awake when he comes. I tell you truly, he will gird himself, make them recline at table, and come forward and wait on them. Whether he comes in the second or third watch of the night and finds them thus alert, blessed are they. Be sure of this, that if the householder had known at what hour the thief was coming, he would not have allowed his house to be broken into. So, be ready yourselves, for the Son of Man is coming at an hour you do not expect. Peter said, Lord, are you telling this parable for us, or is it for all and sundry? The Lord said, Well, where is the trusty, thoughtful steward whom the Lord and Master will set over his establishment to give out supplies at the proper time? Blessed is that servant if the Lord and Master finds him doing so when he arrives. I tell you plainly, he will set him over all his property. But if that servant says to himself, My Lord and Master is long in arriving, and if he starts to beat the manservants and maidservants, to eat and drink and get drunk, that servant's Lord and Master will arrive on a day when he does not expect him, and at an hour which he does not know. Sharply will he punish him, and assign him the fate of unbelievers. The servant who knew his Lord and Master's orders and did not prepare for them will receive many lashes, whereas he who was ignorant and did what deserves a beating will receive few lashes. He who has much given to him will have much required from him, and he who has much entrusted to him will have all the more demanded of him. I have come to throw fire on earth. Would it were kindled already. I have a baptism to undergo. What tension I suffer till it is all over. You think that I'm here to make peace on earth? No, I tell you it is dissension.

And why do you not yourselves settle what is right? Thus, when you go before the magistrate with your opponent, do your utmost to get quit of him on the way there. In case he hails you before the judge, then the judge will hand you over to the jailer, and the jailer will throw you into prison. I tell you, you will never get out until you pay the last farthing of your debt. It was about this time that some people came to tell him about the Galileans whose blood Pilate had mingled with their sacrifices. But he replied to them, "Do you think because they suffered this, that these Galileans were worse sinners than the rest of the Galileans? I tell you, no. Unless you repent, you will all perish as they did. Or those 18 men killed by the fall of the tower at Siloam, do you think they were worse offenders than the rest of the residents in Jerusalem? I tell you, no. Unless you repent, you will all perish as they did." And he told them this parable. A man had a fig tree planted in his vineyard. He came in search of fruit on it, but he found none. So he said to the vine dresser, "Here have I come for 3 years in search of fruit on this fig tree without finding any. Cut it down. Why should it take up space?" But the man replied, "Leave it in this year, sir, till I dig round about it and put in manure. Then it may bear fruit next year. If not, you can have it cut down." You've been listening to the Message and Counsel of God from the Book of Luke. You can hear this message and more online at logosradio.info. You have reached an oasis in the desert of sin. Welcome to Logos, the Word of God, from the Book of Romans. We believe that as we have died with Christ, we shall also live with Him. For we know that Christ never dies after His resurrection from the dead. Death has no more hold over Him. The death He died was for sin, once for all. But the life He lives is for God. So you must consider yourselves dead to sin and alive to God in Christ Jesus our Lord. Sin is not to reign, then, over your mortal bodies, making you obey their passions. You must not let sin have your members for the service of vice. You must dedicate yourselves to God as men who have been brought from death to life, dedicating your members to God for the service of righteousness. Sin must not have any hold over you, for you live under grace, not under law. What follows then? Are we to sin because we live under grace, not under the law? Never. Do you not know that you are the servants of the master you obey? Of the master to whom you yield yourselves obedient? Whether it is sin, whose service ends in death, or obedience, whose service ends in righteousness. Thank God, though you did serve sin, you have rendered wholehearted obedience to what you were taught under the rule of faith. Set free from sin, you have passed into the service of righteousness. I use this human analogy to bring the truth home to your weak nature. As you once dedicated your members to the service of vice and lawlessness, so now dedicate them to the service of righteousness that means consecration. When you served sin, you were free of righteousness. Well, what did you gain then by it all? Nothing but what you are now ashamed of. The end of all that is death. But now that you are set free from sin, now that you have passed into the service of God, your gain is consecration, and the end of that is life eternal. Sin's wage is death.

God's gift is life eternal in Christ Jesus our Lord. Surely you know, my brothers, for I am speaking to men who know what law means, that the law has hold over a person only during their lifetime. Thus, a married woman is bound by law to her husband while he is alive. But if the husband dies, she is done with the law of the husband. Accordingly, she will be termed an adulteress if she becomes another man's while her husband is alive. But if her husband dies, she is freed from the law of the husband. So she is no adulteress if she becomes another man's. It is the same in your case, my brothers. The crucified body of Christ made you dead to the law, so that you might belong to another, to him who was raised from the dead, that we might be fruitful to God. For when we were unspiritual, the sinful cravings excited by the law were active in our members, and they made us fruitful to death. But now we are done with the law. We have died to what once held us, so that we can serve in a new way, not under the written code as of old, but in the Spirit. What follows then? Is the law equivalent to sin? Never. Why, had it not been for the law, I would never have known what sin meant. Thus, I would never have known what it is to covet unless the law had said, "You must not covet." The command gave an impulse to sin, and sin resulted for me in all manner of covetous desire. For sin, apart from law, is lifeless. I lived at one time without law myself, but when the command came home to me, sin sprang to life, and I died. The command that meant life proved death for me. The command gave an impulse to sin. Sin beguiled me and used the command to kill me. So the law, at any rate, is holy. The command is holy, just, and for our good. Then did what was meant for my good prove fatal to me? Never. It was sin. Sin resulted in death for me by making use of this good thing. This was how sin was to be revealed in its true nature. It was to use the command to become sinful in the extreme. The law is spiritual. We know that. But then I am a creature of the flesh, in the thraldom of sin. I cannot understand my own actions. I do not act as I desire to act. On the contrary, I do what I detest. Now, when I act against my wishes, this means I agree that the law is right. That being so, it is not I who do the deed, but the sin that dwells within me. For in me, that is in my flesh, no good dwells, I know. The wish is there, but not the power of doing what is right. I cannot be good as I desire to be, and I do wrong against my wishes. Well, if I act against my wishes, it is not I who do the deed, but the sin that dwells within me. So this is my experience with the law. I desire to do what is right, but wrong is all I can manage. I cordially agree with God's law so far as my inner self is concerned. But then I find another law in my members, which conflicts with the law of my mind and makes me a prisoner to sin's law that resides in my members. Thus, left to myself, I serve the law of God with my mind, but with my flesh I serve the law of sin. Miserable wretch that I am, who will rescue me from this body of death? God will, thanks to him through Christ Jesus our Lord. You've been listening to the Word of God from the Book of Romans.
providing you with oil for your lamp. You're listening to Logos, the Word of God, from the book of Luke. Jesus also told the following parable to certain persons who were sure of their own goodness and looked down on everybody else. Two men went up to pray in the temple. One was a Pharisee, and the other was a tax gatherer. The Pharisee stood up and said his prayer as follows: I thank thee, O God, I am not like the rest of men, thieves, rogues, and immoral, or even like yon tax gatherer. Twice a week I fast, on all my income I pay tithes. But the tax gatherer stood far away and would not even lift his eyes to heaven, but beat his breast, saying, O God, have mercy on me for my sins. I tell you, he went home accepted by God rather than the other man. For everyone who uplifts himself will be humbled, and he who humbles himself will be uplifted. Now people even brought their infants for him to touch them. When the disciples noticed it, they checked them. But Jesus called for the infants. Let the children come to me, he said. Do not stop them. The realm of God belongs to such as these. I tell you truly, whoever will not submit to the reign of God like a child, he will not get into it at all. To his disciples he said, It is inevitable that hindrances should come, but woe to the man by whom they come. It would be well for him to have a millstone hung round his neck and be tossed into the sea, rather than prove a hindrance to one of these little ones. Take heed to yourselves. If your brother sins, check him, and if he repents, forgive him. Even if he sins against you 7 times in one day and turns to you 7 times saying, I repent, you must forgive him. The apostle said to the Lord, Give us more faith. The Lord said, If you had faith the size of a grain of mustard seed, you would say to this mulberry tree, Be uprooted and planted in the sea, and it would obey you. Which of you, with a servant out plowing or shepherding, will say to him when he comes in from the field, Come at once and take your place at table? Will the man not rather say to him, Get something ready for my supper, gird yourself and wait on me till I eat and drink. Then you can eat and drink yourself. Does he thank the servant for doing his bidding? Well, it is the same with you. When you have done all you are bidden, say, We are but servants. We have only done our duty. Now it happened in the course of his journey to Jerusalem that he passed between Samaria and Galilee. On entering one village, he was met by 10 lepers who stood at a distance and lifted up their voices, saying, Jesus, Master, have pity on us. Noticing them, he said, Go and show yourselves to the priests. And as they went, they were cleansed. Now one of them turned back when he saw that he had been cured. Glorifying God with a loud voice, he fell on his face at the feet of Jesus and thanked him. The man was a Samaritan. So Jesus said, Were not all 10 cleansed? Where are the other 9? Was there no one to return and give glory to God except this foreigner? And he said to him, Get up and go. Your faith has made you well. On being asked by the Pharisees when the reign of God was coming, he answered them, The reign of God is not coming as you hope to catch sight of it. No one will say, Here it is, or There it is, for the reign of God is now in your midst. To his disciples he said, There will come days when you will long and long in vain to have even one day of the Son of Man. Men will say, See, here he is, see, there he is, but never go after them, never run after them. For like lightning that flashes from one side of the sky to the other, so will the Son of Man be on his own day.
though first he must endure great suffering and be rejected by the present generation. Even as it was in the days of Noah, so it will be in the days of the Son of Man. They were eating, drinking, marrying, and being married, till the day that Noah entered the ark. Then came the deluge and destroyed them all. Or even as it was in the days of Lot, they were eating, drinking, buying, selling, planting, and building, but on the day that Lot left Sodom, it rained fire and brimstone from heaven and destroyed them all. So it will be on the day the Son of Man is revealed. On that day, if a man is on the housetop and his goods inside the house, he must not go down to fetch them out. Nor must a man in the field turn back. Remember Lot's wife. Whoever tries to secure his life will lose it, and whoever loses it will preserve it. On that night, I tell you, there will be two men in a single bed. One will be taken and the other left. Two women will be grinding together. One will be taken and the other left. Where, Lord? They asked him. And he said to them, Where the body lies, there will the vultures gather. You've been listening to the Word of God from the book of Luke. Today's proclamation comes from the Word of God in the book of Isaiah. Let me sing of my friend, sing a love song of his vineyard. My friend, he had a vineyard on a fruitful slope. He dug it, cleared the stones away. He planted the pick of the vines. In it he built a watchtower and had a winepress hewn. Then he looked for grapes, and it bore him wild grapes. Now, dwellers in Jerusalem, now, men of Judah, pray, judge between me and my vineyard. What more could have been done for it? What have I left undone? And when I looked for good grapes, why did it bear wild grapes? Let me tell you now what I will do to this my vineyard. Tear it down till it is ruined. Break down the wall till it lies trampled. I'll make an end of it, unpruned, unweeded. It shall be overgrown with thorns and thistles, and I will bid the clouds drop no rain on it. The Eternal's vineyard is the house of Israel. The men of Judah are his dear plantation. He looked for justice, and lo, bloodshed, for right, and lo, shrieks from the wronged. Woe to men who add house to house, who join one field to another, till there is room for none but them in all the land. The Lord of hosts has sworn to me, many a mansion is to lie forlorn, splendid and spacious and empty. For 10 acres of vineyard shall yield but 8 gallons, and the harvest shall only be a tenth of what is sown. Woe to those who get up early for a drinking bout, who sit far into the night, heated by their wine. Revelers with lyre and lute, with tambourine and flute, they heed not what the Eternal has in hand. They never see what he is doing. So shall my people suddenly pass into exile, their leaders famishing with hunger, the masses parched with thirst. So the underworld gapes greedily, opening its jaws ever so wide. And down go Sion's pomp and throng, down go all her madding crowd. Lambs graze in the deserted scenes, kids feed among the ruins. And man is abased, mortals are brought low, the haughty eyes are downcast, but the Lord of hosts is exalted by his judgment. God's sentence shows his majesty is living. Woe to those who draw guilt on themselves by stout ungodliness, as with a rope,
and drag the penalty of sin upon them, harnessing themselves to it, who sneer. Pray, let us see what he will do. Let him make haste. We'd like to know what Israel's majesty can have in mind. Woe to those who call good evil and call evil good, who make out darkness to be light, light to be darkness, who make out bitter to be sweet, sweet to be bitter. Woe to those who think themselves so wise, fancy themselves shrewd. Woe to those who are brave at drinking, mighty at mixing a bowl, who let off guilty men for a bribe, who deprive the innocent of his rights. As a tongue of fire licks up the stubble, as hay is shriveled in the flames, their root shall rot, their blossoms molder, for scorning orders from the Lord of hosts, for spurning what Israel's majesty decreed. You've been listening to the Word of God from the book of Isaiah. A command is not a suggestion. And God gave us 10 commands by the lips of his servant Moses. These are the very same commands that Jesus spoke of when he said, "If you love me, you will keep my commands." You're listening to Logos, the Word of God. Bringing you what is old and what is new from the storehouse of God. Welcome to Logos, the Word of God, from the book of Ecclesiastes. Wise words heard in quiet far excel shouts from a ringleader of revelers. Wisdom is better than weapons of war. Often a single error spoils good strategy. A poisonous fly makes perfume putrid. A grain of folly mars wisdom and honor. A wise man's sense will keep him right. A fool's mind leads him wrong. Even on a walk, the fool shows lack of sense, for he calls everyone a fool. If a ruler's wrath flares up against you, never resign your post. Defer to him, and you will pacify his rage. Here is an evil I have seen on earth, a ruler blundering without meaning it. Fools often get high posts from him, while the nobles take a lowly seat. So I have seen slaves on horseback, and princes plodding afoot like slaves. He who digs a pit may fall into it. He who breaks a wall down may be bitten by a serpent. He who quarries stones may be hurt by them. He who cuts logs may get a wound. If the axe is blunt and its edge unwhetted, more strength must be put into the blow. Successful skill comes from shrewd sense. If a serpent bites before it is charmed, then the charmer's skill is useless. The words of wise men win them favor, but a fool's lips are his ruin. His words are folly from the start, and they end in mad mischief. A fool prats on and on. Even the stupid are weary of his fussiness. Man knows not what is to be. Who can tell him what happens when he is gone? Woe betide you, O land, when your king is a mere boy, and your princes revel in the morning. Well for you when your king is nobly born, and princes revel at right hours. Stalwart men, not sots. Sloth makes the rafters sink. When hands are slack, the roof will leak. Men feast for merrymaking, and they drink for revelry, and money does it all. Curse not the king, not even on your couch. Curse not the rich,
even in your bedchamber. For a bird of the air may carry the sound, and wings may betray the secret. You've been listening to the Message and Counsel of God from the book of Ecclesiastes. Today's proclamation comes from the Word of God from the book of Psalms. Keep me safe, O God, for with Thee I take shelter. Thou art my Lord, I say to the Eternal. My welfare rests on Thee alone. In the saints of the land, Thy noble followers, is all my delight. Sorrow on sorrow is theirs, who choose some other god. Their bloody libations I will never pour, their names I will never mention. Thou art what I obtain from life, O Thou Eternal. Thou Thyself art my share. Fair prospects are allotted me. A blissful heritage is mine. I bless the Eternal for His counsel, for teaching me during the very night. I keep the Eternal at all times before me. With Him so close, I cannot fail. And so my heart and soul rejoice, my body rests secure. For never wilt Thou let me sink to death, nor leave Thy loyal one to the grave. Thou wilt reveal the path to life, to the full joy of Thy presence, to the bliss of being close to Thee forever. With the Eternal I take shelter. How dare you tell me then, be off like a bird to the hills? Look, impious men bend their bow, their arrow is on the string, to shoot in the dark at the upright. The pillars of state are falling. What good can a just man do? Ah, but the Eternal is within His sacred palace. The Eternal is enthroned in heaven. His searching glance is upon mortal men. On good men the Eternal sets His stamp. The impious who loves violence He loathes. On impious men He showers down coals of fire. Brimstone and scorching blast fall to their lot. For the Eternal, He loves justice, so the upright alone enjoy His favor. Eternal One, how long wilt Thou forget me? How long wilt Thou withhold Thy favor from me? How long must I cherish a daily grief? How long is my foe to triumph over me? Look to me, O Eternal One, my God, and answer me. Revive me, lest I sleep the sleep of death. Lest my foe claim I have mastered him. Lest my enemies exult over my downfall. But on Thy kindness I indeed rely. Let me exult over Thy saving aid. Let me be singing to the Eternal for having dealt with me so lovingly. Help, O Eternal, goodness is no more. Fidelity has vanished from mankind. Empty and false are a man's words to his fellow. They talk with flattering lips and double minds. The Eternal cut off every flattering lip and tongues that talk so loftily. Men who declare, "We give rein to our tongues, our lips are our own," who calls us to account? The weak are being crushed, the needy sigh. So I take action, says the Eternal One, and set them safe where they long to be. And what the Eternal promises is true, sterling as silver 7 times purified. So we are kept by Thee, O Thou Eternal, safe ever from this world of men, where all around us the ungodly strut and base creatures rise to power. You've been listening to the Word of God from the Book of Psalms.
Listen now to

The Word of God from the Book of Colossians. This is the Christ we proclaim. We train everyone and teach everyone the full scope of this knowledge in order to set everyone before God mature in Christ. I labor for that end, striving for it with divine energy which is a power within me. Striving? Yes. I want you to understand my deep concern for you, for those at Laodicea, and all those who have never seen my face. May their hearts be encouraged. May they learn the meaning of love. May they have all the wealth of conviction that comes from insight. May they learn to know that open secret of God, the Father of Christ, in whom all the treasures of wisdom and knowledge lie hidden. I say this to prevent you from being deluded by plausible arguments from anybody, for although I am absent in body, I am with you in spirit, and it is a joy to note your steadiness and the solid front of your faith in Christ. Since you have had the Messiah, even Jesus the Lord, brought to you, lead your life in him, fixed and founded in him, confirmed in the faith as you have been taught it, and overflowing with thankfulness to God. Beware of anyone getting hold of you by means of a theosophy, which is specious make-believe, on the lines of human tradition, corresponding to the elemental spirits of the world and not to Christ. It is in Christ that the entire fullness of deity has settled bodily. It is in him that you reach your full life, and he is the head of every angelic ruler and power. In him you have been circumcised, with no material circumcision that cuts the flesh of the body, but with Christ's own circumcision. When you were buried with him in your baptism, and thereby raised with him, as you believed in the power of God who raised him from the dead. Though you were dead in your trespasses, your flesh uncircumcised, he made you live with Christ. He forgave us all our trespasses. He canceled the regulations that stood against us. All these obligations he set aside when he nailed them to the cross, when he cut away the angelic rulers and powers from us, exposing them to all the world and triumphing over them in the cross. So let no one take you to task on questions of eating and drinking, or in connection with observance of festivals, or new moons or Sabbaths. All that is the mere shadow of what is to be. The substance belongs to Christ. Let no one lay down rules for you as he pleases with regard to fasting and any cult of angels, presuming on his visions and inflated by his sensuous notions, instead of keeping in touch with that head under whom the entire body, supplied with joints and sinews and thus compacted, grows with growth divine. As you died with Christ to the elemental spirits of the world, why live as if you still belonged to the world? Why submit to rules and regulations like hands off this or taste not that, touch not this, all referring to things that perish by being used? These rules are determined by human precepts and tenets. They get the name of wisdom for their self-imposed devotions, their fasting, and their rigorous discipline of the body. But they are of no value. They simply pamper the flesh. Since then you have been raised with Christ, aim at what is above, where Christ is, seated at the right hand of God. Mind what is above, not what is on the earth. For you died, and your life is hidden with Christ in God. When Christ, who is our life, appears, then you will appear with him in glory. So put to death those members that are on earth: sexual vice, impurity, appetite, evil desire, and lust,

is as bad as idolatry. Things that bring down God's anger on the sons of disobedience. Once you moved among them, when you lived in them, but off with them all now, off with anger, rage, malice, slander, and foul talk. Tell no lies to one another. You have stripped off the old nature with its practices, and put on the new nature, which is renewed in the likeness of its Creator, for the knowledge of Him. In it there is no room for Greek and Jew, circumcised and uncircumcised, barbarian, Scythian, slave or freeman. Christ is everything and everywhere. You've been listening to the Word of God from the book of Colossians.

0: providing you with oil for your lamp. Welcome to Logos, the Word of God, from the book of Isaiah. The Lord the Eternal, He inspires me, for the Eternal has consecrated me and sent me with good news for wretched men, to heal the brokenhearted, to tell prisoners they are free, to tell captives they are released, to proclaim a year of the Eternal's favor, a day of our God's vengeance, to console all mourners, to give them coronals for coronachs, oil of joy for mourning robes, praise for plaintiveness. They shall be sturdy oaks of goodness, planted by the Eternal in His honor. They shall rebuild ancient ruins, restoring what has long lain desolate, repairing ruined towns that have laid waste for ages. The foreigner shall serve you as a herdsman. The alien shall work your fields and vineyards. But you shall be called the Eternal's priests. Your sons shall be ministers of our God. You shall enjoy the wealth of nations and deck yourself out in their splendor. They suffered shame in double measure. Abuse and insult were their lot. So in their own land they shall get double. Theirs is a lasting joy. For I am the Eternal. I love justice. Iniquitous harrying I hate. So I will recompense them duly, and make with them a compact that shall last. Their sons shall be known in every place, their offspring famous among the nations, till all who see them own they are the race that the Eternal blesses. You shall be then a city much sought after, no forsaken city. Loud shall be my joy in the Eternal, in my God I will rejoice. He has clothed me with victory, arrayed me in a robe of triumph. Like a bridegroom he bestows a tiara, and gives me jewels like a bride. For as the earth brings forth its growth, as seed springs up in gardens, so before all the world will the Eternal bring forth their triumph and renown. For Zion's sake I will not hold my peace. For Jerusalem's sake I will never rest, till her triumph shines out brilliant, and her deliverance like a blazing torch, so that the very nations see your triumph, and every king beholds your splendor. You shall be called by a name that is new, a name to be fixed by the Eternal. A fair crown shall you be in the Eternal's hand, a royal diadem carried by your God. Forsaken shall no longer be your name. Your land shall no more be called desolate. You shall be my delight. Your land shall be my wedded wife. For the Eternal takes delight in you, and your land shall again be married. As a young man weds a maiden, so your founder marries you. And as a bridegroom thrills to his bride, so shall your God thrill to you. I have set sentinels upon your walls, Jerusalem, who never hold their peace. By day or night, remembrancers of the Eternal never rest. Never let the Eternal rest till it is done, until he makes Jerusalem renowned on earth. The Eternal has sworn by his right arm, by his strong arm, never again will I allow your foes to eat your corn. Never again shall foreigners drink the wine that you have worked to grow. Those who have harvested the crop shall eat it, praising the Eternal. Those who have gathered grapes shall quaff the wine within my sacred shrine. Pass through the gates, pass out, to make a path for returning exiles. Bank up a causeway, clear out the stones, signal to the nations, to the very ends of the earth. The Eternal has proclaimed this. Tell the citizens of Zion, their deliverer is coming, bringing his reward with him, bringing his recompense. Their name shall be the sacred people, the redeemed of the Eternal. You've been listening to the Word of God from the book of Isaiah.
1: Today's proclamation comes from the Word of God in the book of Ezekiel. This word from the Eternal also came to me. Son of man, put the loathsomeness of Jerusalem before her, and proclaim this word of the Lord the Eternal to Jerusalem. Your origin and birth are the land of the Canaanites. Your father was an Amorite, your mother a Hittite. As for your birth, on the day you were born, no one cut your navel string. No one washed you clean with water. No one rubbed salt on you or swaddled you. None looked with pity on you to do any such service to you. You were thrown out into the open field, a loathed object, on the day that you were born. But, as I passed, I saw that you were weltering in your own blood. I said to you as you lay thus weltering in your own blood, Live! I brought you up, till you throve like a plant, growing tall and strong. You came to womanhood, your breasts were formed, your hair grew long. But you were bare and naked. Then as I passed, I saw that you were ripe for love, so I spread my robe over you, to cover your nakedness, and pledged myself to you in marriage, making a compact with you, says the Lord the Eternal. Thus did you become my own. I bathed you in water, I washed all the blood off of you, and anointed you with oil. I decked you with embroidered robes, I shod you with Egyptian leather, I swathed you in fine linen, I clothed you in silk, I adorned you with finery, bracelets for your arms, a necklace around your throat, and a ring for your nose, earrings for your ears, and a lovely crown upon your head. You were adorned with silver and gold, robed in fine linen and silk, and embroidered robes. Your food was fine flour, honey, and oil. You blossomed into a great beauty, and the fame of your beauty went over the world. Your beauty was perfect through the splendor of my endowment, says the Lord the Eternal. But, trusting in your beauty, in the fame of it, you played the harlot. You lavished your favors upon any passerby. You took your robes to make gay tents of love, where you played the harlot's trade. You took the fine jewels of gold and silver that I had given you, and you made yourself human figures with which you played the harlot. You covered these idols with my embroidered robes. You offered them my oil and incense. The food I gave you, my fine flour and oil and honey that I fed you with, you burned for them as a fragrant smoke, says the Lord the Eternal. The sons and daughters that you bore to me, these you took and burned in sacrifice. Was your harlotry not enough that you must murder my children and burn them alive for these idols of yours? And amid all your loathsomeness, you never remembered your own early days, when you lay bare and naked, when you were weltering in your own blood. And now, to crown your vice, woe betide you. Woe betide you, says the Lord the Eternal. You've raised a shrine for yourself, a resort in every street. You've raised your shrines at every street corner, prostituting your beauty, offering your body to any passerby in many an act of harlotry. You've played the harlot with your neighbors, the sensual Egyptians. Over and over again you've done it, to provoke my anger. So I struck at you, I cut down your rations, and handed you over to the will of your foes, the Philistine towns, themselves ashamed of your lascivious life. You've played the harlot with the Assyrians. So insatiable was your lust, and even then you were not satisfied. You repeated your harlotry over and again with Chaldea, the trader's land, but even that left you unsatisfied. What a passion consumes you, says the Lord the Eternal, to act like this, to live like an abandoned harlot, raising your shrine at every street corner, with a resort at every street. True, you were no harlot. You scorned to be paid for your favors. O adulterous wife, taking strangers instead of your husband. You've been listening to the Word of God from the book of Ezekiel.
0: To strengthen, encourage, and inform. Welcome to Logos, the Word of God from the book of Matthew. Jesus spoke at some length to them in parables, saying, A sower went out to sow, and as he sowed, some seed fell on the road, and the birds came and ate them up. Some other seeds fell on stony soil, where they had not much earth, and shot up at once because they had no depth of soil. But when the sun rose, they were scorched and withered away, because they had no root. Some other seeds fell among thorns, and the thorns sprang up and choked them. Some other seeds fell on good soil and bore a crop, some 100-fold, some 60, and some 30-fold. He who has an ear, let him listen to this. Then the disciples came up and said to him, Why do you speak in parables? He replied, Because it is granted to you to understand the open secrets of the realm of heaven, but it is not granted to these others. For he who has, to him shall more be given, and richly given. But whoever has not, from him shall be taken even what he has. This is why I speak to them in parables, because for all their seeing they do not see, and for all their hearing they neither hear nor understand. In their case, the prophecy of Isaiah is being fulfilled. You will hear and hear, but never understand. You will see and see, but never perceive. For the heart of this people is obtuse. Their ears are heavy of hearing. Their eyes they have closed, lest they see with their eyes and hear with their ears, lest they understand with their heart and turn again for me to cure them. But blessed are your eyes, for they see, and your ears, for they hear. I tell you truly, many prophets and good men have longed to see what you see, but they have not seen it, and to hear what you hear, but they have not heard it. Now, listen to the parable of the sower. When anyone hears the word of the realm and does not understand it, the evil one comes and snatches away what has been sown in his heart. That is the man who is sown on the road. As for him who is sown on stony soil, that is the man who hears the word and accepts it at once with enthusiasm. He has no root in himself. He does not last, but when the word brings trouble or persecution, he is at once repelled. As for him who is sown among thorns, that is the man who listens to the word, but the worry of the world and the delight of being rich choke the word, so it proves unfruitful. As for him who is sown on good soil, that is the man who hears the word and understands it. He bears fruit, producing now 100-fold, now 60, and now 30-fold. He put another parable before them. The realm of heaven, he said, is like a man who sowed good seed in his field. But while men slept, his enemy came and re-sowed weeds among the wheat, and then went away. When the blades sprouted and formed the kernel, then the weeds appeared as well. So the servants of the owner went to him and said, Did you not sow good seed in your field, sir? How then does it contain weeds? He said to them, An enemy has done this. The servants said to him, Then would you like us to go and gather them? No, he said, for you might root up the wheat when you are gathering the weeds. Let them both grow side by side till harvest, and at harvest time I will tell the reapers to gather the weeds first and tie them into bundles to be burnt, but to collect the wheat in my granary. He put another parable before them. The realm of heaven, he said, is like a grain of mustard seed, which a man takes and sows in his field. It is less than any seed on earth, but when it grows up, it is larger than any plant. It becomes a tree, so large that wild birds can come and roost in the branches of it." He told them another parable. "The realm of heaven," he said, "is like dough, which a woman took and buried in 3 pecks of flour, till all of it was leavened." Jesus said all this to the crowds in parables. He never spoke to them except in a parable, to fulfill what had been said by the prophet, "I will open my mouth in parables. I will speak out what has been hidden since the foundation of the world." You've been listening to the Word of God from the book of Matthew. Jesus said, "If you love me, you will keep my commands." These commands are the very same 10 commands that God gave by the lips of his servant Moses. These commands are not suggestions, nor have they been done away with. If you love me, you will keep my commands. You're listening to Logos, the Word of God. Listen now to the Word of God from the books of Zephaniah and Jeremiah. "Woe betide that tyrannous city, so defiant, so defiled. Deaf to my voice, she will take no correction. She has no faith in the Eternal. She has never gone to her God. Her officials within her are lions that growl. Her judges are wolves on the evening prowl. They leave not a bone till morning. Her prophets are reckless, faithless creatures. Her priests have profaned what is sacred, have wrested the law. But in her the Eternal remains upright. He never will do wrong. Morning by morning does his justice dawn, and his light never fails, though the wicked are shameless. I have wiped out nations, ruining their ramparts. I have emptied their streets till none walks there. Their towns are laid waste, not a soul to inhabit them. Surely now, I thought, she will fear me. She will take correction. She will never lose sight of my orders. But all the more they gave themselves to sheer depravity. Wait for me then, says the Eternal. Wait till the day of my challenge. For I mean to muster the nations and assemble all the realms, to vent my wrath upon them, the full heat of my anger. For the fire of my fury shall consume the whole earth. Then will I grant the peoples a clean speech, that all may call upon the Eternal's name, and worship him with one consent. From beyond the streams of the Nile my worshippers shall come, bringing me offerings, even from Patras. But on that day you need have no despair for all your misdeeds of rebellion, for I will clear out from your midst the arrogant and haughty men, no more vaunting on my sacred hill. And I will leave within you a lowly little people, and those who are left of Israel shall rely on the Eternal then, and commit no evil, telling no lies, uttering no fraud. They can pasture and lie down, no one to molest them. Sing, O maiden Sion, shout, O Israel, rejoice, exult with all your heart, maiden Jerusalem. The Eternal has routed your foes, he has driven off your enemies. Israel's king is in your midst. You shall have no more trouble. On that day shall Jerusalem be told, fear not, droop not your hands, O Sion. The Eternal your God is in your midst, a warrior to the rescue. He thrills with joy over you, renews his love, exults with a festal song.
1: I will take off your disgrace. I will remove your reproach. I will deal with all of your oppressors and gather your outcast, rescue the lame, lifting them out of their shame, to worldwide praise and fame. When I gather you home, when I do good to you, for I will grant you praise and fame among all the nations of the world, when I turn your fortunes under your own eyes, the eternal promises. A word from the Eternal. A wise man must not glory in his wisdom, nor a warrior in his strength, nor the rich man in his riches. He who glories is to glory in this, that he has insight into me, that he knows that I am the Eternal, dealing in kindness, justice, and goodness upon earth, for these are my delight. You've been listening to the Word of God from the books of Zephaniah and Jeremiah.
0: Providing you with advanced knowledge of what lies ahead. You're listening to Logos, the Word of God, from the books of Revelation, Daniel, and Zechariah. Then as I stood on the sand of the sea, I saw a beast rising out of the sea with 10 horns and 7 heads, 10 diadems on his horns, and blasphemous titles on his heads. The beast I saw resembled a leopard. His feet were like a bear's, and his mouth like a lion's. To him the dragon gave his own power and his own throne and great authority. One of his heads looked as if it had been slain and killed, but the deadly wound was healed, and the whole earth went after the beast in wonder, worshipping the dragon for having given authority to the beast, and worshipping the beast with the cry, "Who is like the beast? Who can fight with him?" He was allowed to utter loud and blasphemous vaunts, and allowed to exert authority for 2 and 40 months. So he opened his mouth for blasphemies against God.

So I approached one of the angels standing beside me, and I asked him what was the truth about all of this. He told me and let me know the meaning of it all. These huge beasts, he said, these four, are four kingdoms which shall rise from the earth, but the saints of the Most High shall receive their kingdom from him, and hold the kingdom forever for all time. Then I desired to know the truth about the fourth beast, so different from the rest, so dire, with its iron fangs and talons of bronze, the beast that devoured and tore its victims to pieces, stamping the rest down with its feet. I also desired to know about the 10 horns on its head, and the other horn, which rose and defeated 3 of the earlier horns, the horn that had eyes and a mouthful of proud words, the horn that seemed stronger than its fellows, the horn which I saw making war upon the saints and overcoming them, till the primeval being arrived, and the assize was held, and dominion given to the saints of the Most High, till the time came when the saints held the kingdom. I was told this, that the fourth beast was to be a fourth kingdom on earth, different from all other kingdoms, devouring the whole earth, crushing and shattering it. As for the 10 horns, 10 kings shall rise out of this kingdom, and after them another king shall rise, different from them, and put down 3 kings. He shall vaunt himself against the Most High, and harass the saints of the Most High. He shall plan to alter the sacred seasons and the law, and for 3 years and half a year the saints shall be handed over to him. Then the court of justice shall sit, and his dominion shall be taken away, to be destroyed and ended for all time. The kingdom and the dominion and the might of all kingdoms under heaven shall be given to the saints of the Most High, a people whose kingdom is a lasting kingdom, to be served and obeyed by all dominions. This is the end. The fourth kingdom shall be strong as iron, for as iron breaks everything to bits and beats it down, so shall it break and crush, like the iron that crushes all else. It shall be a divided kingdom, for you saw that the feet and the toes were partly potter's clay and partly of iron. But the firmness of iron shall be in it, for you saw that there was iron mixed with muddy clay. Also, the toes on the feet were partly of iron and partly of clay. So part of the kingdom shall be strong, part brittle. You saw the iron mixed with muddy clay? That means they shall intermarry in that kingdom, but they shall not hold together any more than iron blends with clay. And in the days of these kings, the God of heaven shall set up a kingdom never to be swept away, with a sovereignty that shall never pass to others. It shall break all these kingdoms to bits, and make an end of them, but it shall stand forever, as you saw how the stone was hewn from the mountain by no human hands, and how it broke to bits the iron, the bronze, the clay, the silver, and the gold. Great God has told the king what is to happen in the future. The dream is certain, and its meaning sure. I will no longer spare the dwellers on earth, the Eternal declares. No, I will hand over mankind, every nation of them, to their shepherds, putting them into the hands of their kings, who shall shatter the earth, and I will not secure it from their violence. You've been listening to the Word of God from the books of Daniel, Revelation, and Zechariah. Providing you with advanced knowledge of what lies ahead. You're listening to Logos, the Word of God from the book of Revelation. To the angel of the church at Ephesus,

0: Write thus. These are the words of him who holds the seven stars in his right hand, who moves among the seven golden lampstands. I know your doings, your hard work, and your patient endurance. I know that you cannot bear wicked men, and that you have tested those who style themselves apostles. No apostles they, and detected them to be liars. I know that you are enduring patiently and have borne up for my sake, and have not wearied. But I have this against you. You have given up loving one another as you did at first. Now, remember the height from which you have fallen. Repent and act as you did at first. If not, I will come to you very soon and remove your lampstand, unless you repent. Still, you have this in your favor. You hate the practices of the Nicolaitans, and I hate them too. Let anyone who has an ear listen to what the Spirit says to the churches. The conqueror I will allow to eat from the tree of life, which is within the paradise of God. Then to the angel of the church at Smyrna, write thus. These are the words of the first and the last, who was dead and came to life. I know your distress and your poverty, but you are rich. I know you are being slandered by those who style themselves Jews. No Jews are they, but a mere synagogue of Satan. Have no fear of what you are to suffer. The devil is indeed going to put some of you in prison, that you may be tested. You will have a distressful 10 days. Be faithful, though you have to die for it, and I will give you the crown of life. Let anyone who has an ear listen to what the Spirit says to the churches. The conqueror shall not be injured by the second death. Then to the angel of the church at Pergamum, write thus. These are the words of him who wields the sharp sword with the double edge. I know where you dwell, where Satan sits enthroned, and yet you adhere to my name. You have not renounced your faith in me, even during the days when my witness, my faithful Antipas, was martyred in your midst, where Satan dwells. But I have one or two things against you. You have some adherents there of the tenets of Balaam, who taught Balak how to set a pitfall before the sons of Israel, by making them eat food which had been sacrificed to idols, and to give way to sexual vice. So even with you, you likewise have some adherents of the tenets of the Nicolaitans. Repent. If not, I will very soon come to you and make war upon them with the sword of my mouth. Let anyone who has an ear listen to what the Spirit says to the churches. The conqueror I will allow to share the hidden manna, and I will give him a white stone inscribed with a new name, unknown to any except him who receives it. Then to the angel of the church at Thyatira, write thus. These are the words of the Son of God, whose eyes flash like fire, and whose feet glow like bronze. I know your doings, your love and loyalty, and service and patient endurance. I know you are doing more than you did at first. Still, I have this against you. You are tolerating that Jezebel of a woman who styles herself a prophetess and seduces my servants by teaching them to give way to sexual vice and to eat food which has been offered to idols. I have given her time to repent, but she refuses to repent of her sexual vice. Lo, I will lay her on a sick bed and bring her paramours into sore distress if they do not repent of her practices. Her children I will exterminate. So shall all the churches know that I am the searcher of the inmost heart. I will requite each of you according to what you have done. But for the rest of you at Thyatira, for all those who do not hold these tenets, for those who have not, in their phrase, fathomed the deep mysteries of Satan, for you, this is my word. I impose no fresh burden on you. Only hold to what you have till such time as I come. And to the conqueror, he who till the end lays to heart the duties I enjoin, I will give him authority over the nations. Aye, he will shepherd them with an iron flail, shattering them like potter's jars, as I myself have received authority from my Father. Also I will grant him to see the morning star. Let anyone who has an ear listen to what the Spirit says to the churches. You've been listening to the prophetic vision from the book of Revelation. You can listen to this message and more online at logosradio.info. You're listening to Logos, the Word of God, from the book of Ezekiel. Son of man, prophesy against Gog. Tell him this from the Lord the Eternal. I am against you, Gog, prince of Rosh, Meshech, and Tubal. I will turn you, lead you on, bring you from the far north to attack the uplands of Israel. And then I will strike the bow from your left hand and knock the arrows out of your right hand. On the uplands of Israel you shall fall, you and all your hordes and allies. I will leave you as food for all sorts of ravenous birds and wild beasts to devour. In the open country you shall fall. I have said it, says the Lord the Eternal. I will send fire to burn up Magog and the coastlands where men live securely, to teach them that I am the Eternal. I will let my dread divinity be seen within my people Israel, and never allow my sacred honor to be lowered again. It will teach the nations that I am the Eternal, the Majestic One in Israel. It is coming. It has come to be, says the Lord the Eternal. Here is the day I predicted. The citizens of Israel shall go out to make firewood of the weapons, the targes, the shields, the bows and arrows, the pikes and the spears. It will serve them as firewood for some years. They shall not require to cut wood from the fields or the forests, but shall use weapons as firewood. They shall plunder those who plundered them, and prey on those who preyed on them. So the Lord the Eternal decrees. I will give Gog then a famous place for his grave within Israel, the valley of Abarim, east of the Dead Sea. There they shall bury Gog and all his mob, and call it the Valley of Gog-Mob. The Israelites will be 7 months in burying them. In order to cleanse the land, all the natives shall bury them. And it will be a famous thing for them when I uphold my honor, says the Lord the Eternal. They must select men who are to be constantly occupied in traversing the land and collecting the corpses that lie on the surface, so as to cleanse the land. This search is to be made after 7 months. And in the course of the search, when anyone sees a human bone, he must put a mark beside it, till the burial parties come to bury the bone in the valley of Gog-Mob. So shall they cleanse the land. Son of man, give this message from the Lord the Eternal to all sorts of birds and every wild beast. Come, gather and collect from all quarters to the feast of a sacrifice that I am preparing for you, a rich feast on the uplands of Israel. There you can eat flesh and drink blood. You can eat the flesh of heroes and drink the blood of the world's princes, their rams and lambs and goats and bullocks, all fatted animals of Bashan. You shall eat your fill of the fat and drink yourselves drunk with the blood of the feast that I am preparing for you. Yes, at my board you can glut yourselves on horses and riding animals, on heroes and warriors to the full. The Lord the Eternal has said it. Thus will I set up my honor among the nations, till all see the vengeance I inflict, and the heavy hand I lay on them. From that day onwards, Israel shall be sure that I am the Eternal their God, and the nations shall understand that Israel was exiled on account of their iniquity, and it was because they had been unfaithful to me that I withdrew my favor from them and handed them over to their foes till they all fell by the sword. It was for their unclean lives and their transgressions that I punished them and withdrew my favor from them. But now, says the Lord the Eternal, I will restore the fortunes of Jacob and have mercy on the whole community of Israel, as I am jealous for my sacred honor. They shall forget their shame and all their faithlessness to me, once they live undisturbed in their own land, with no one to scare them, once I bring them back from the nations and gather them from the countries of their foes, and let the nations see what I am by my dealings with Israel. They shall understand that I am the Eternal their God by this, that it was I who sent them into exile abroad, and I who gathered them back into their own land, where I will never leave any of them alone again, never withdraw my favor from them again. For on the community of Israel I have poured out my spirit, says the Lord the Eternal. You've been listening to the Word of God from the book of Ezekiel.
1: Bringing you what is old and what is new from the storehouse of God. Welcome to Logos, the Word of God, from the book of Ecclesiastes. A good name in life is better than nard, but the day of death is better than the day of birth. Better to go to the house of mourning than to the house of feasting, for death is the end of all men, and the living should keep that in mind. Grief is better than gaiety, for sadness does the soul good. The heart of wise men turns to the house of mourning, the heart of fools turns to the house of mirth. Better attend to censure from the wise than listen to a song from fools. For like nettles, crackling under kettles, is the cackle of a fool. This too is vain, for a judge to make a fool of himself by oppression, and for life to be ruined by taking bribes. The end of a business is better than its beginning, and patience is better than pride. Never be hasty in your anger. It is only fools who cherish wrath. Never ask why the past was better than the present. That is a foolish question. Wisdom is as good as an inheritance, a real profit for mankind. For wisdom, like wealth, is a defense, but knowledge does more good than money. It safeguards a man's life. Ponder the doings of God. Who can straighten what he twists? In prosperous days, enjoy yourself. But in evil days, ponder this, that the one is the doing of God as well as the other, all to keep man from knowing what is to happen. All manner of things I have seen in my fleeting life, the good man perishing by his very goodness, and the evil man flourishing upon his evil. Be not over good, be not over wise. Why expose yourself to trouble? And be not over evil either. Never play the fool. Why die before your time? The best way is to take the one line and yet not avoid the other. He who stands in awe of God shall avoid both extremes. Wisdom is better protection for the wise than a dozen wardens for a city. For there is not a single good man upon earth whose good deeds are without some sinful lapse. One thing more, never listen to all that people say. You may hear your own slave cursing you. As many a time you must confess, you yourself have cursed other people. All this I have tested by means of wisdom. I thought to become wise, but wisdom remained out of reach. Reality is beyond my grasp. Deep it lies, very deep, and no one can lay hands upon the heart of things. I cast about in my mind to know and survey and discover wisdom and the reason of things, finding that wickedness is folly, and folly madness. And I discovered something more bitter even than death. The woman who entangles men, whose heart is a net, whose clasp is a chain. A man by God's good favor shall escape her, but she will snare a sinner. Vainly have I sought over and again the truth of things, putting together this and that. But here is what I have found, says the speaker. One true man in 1,000, but never a true woman. Here is all I have been able to discover. God made the race of men upright, but many a cunning wile have they contrived. You've been listening to the Message and Counsel of God from the Book of Ecclesiastes. Providing you with oil for your lamp. Welcome to Logos, the Word of God, from the book of 2 Samuel. The Eternal is my crag, my stronghold, my deliverer. He is mine. My God, my fortalice where I take shelter, my shield, my saving strength, my refuge and retreat, my rescue from the violent. The Eternal is to be praised. I call to Him, and I am rescued from my foes. For waves of death broke round me. Floods of destruction burst on me. Deadly nets entangled me, and fatal snares surprised me. I called to the Eternal in my plight, called to my God for aid. And He in His palace heard my voice. My cry came to His ears. The earth was swaying, quaking. Heaven's very bases shook and swayed before His anger. Smoke fumed from His nostrils, and scorching fire from His lips, that kindled blazing coal. As down He came on the bending sky, the storm cloud at His feet. He rode on the flying cherubs. He swooped with the wings of the wind, shrouding Himself in darkness that veiled His presence round, with rain clouds dark and dense, hail and lightning flashing before Him, as from heaven the Eternal thundered, as the Most High uttered His voice. He scattered His arrows, shot twisting flashes of lightning, till the beds of the sea were seen, and earth's foundations were laid bare, as the Eternal stormed, as His nostrils snorted. He reaches down to raise me. He draws me from the flood. He frees me from my foe so strong, from haters far too strong for me, who assailed me by surprise in my distress. But the Eternal comes to my support, and He sets me free in a clear space. As He delights in me, He rescues me. The Eternal deals with me as I am upright. He recompenses me for my clean life,
0: For I have kept to the Eternal's road, and never sinned by swerving from my God. His rules are all before my mind. I never swerved from his commands. I was blameless in his eyes, and kept clear of my sins. So the Eternal has rewarded me for my integrity, for a life clean in his eyes. To the kind thou provest kind, and true to the true. To the pure thou provest pure, and treacherous to the treacherous. The humble thou wilt raise, the haughty thou wilt mark and abase. O Eternal, thou art my lamp. O Eternal, thou wilt make my darkness shine. By God's help I can face a troop. By God's help I can leap a wall. God is unerring in his ways. The Eternal's promises are tried and true. He shields all who take shelter with him. For who is God save the Eternal? Who is steadfast save our God? God is my stronghold. God is a perfect guide to me. He makes me nimble as a deer, and sets me on the height. He trains me how to fight, till I can bend a bow of bronze. Thou hast shielded me with thine aid. Thine answers to prayer have raised me. Thou hast given me room to move, and a foothold sure. I chase my foes and kill them. I never turn till they are killed. I kill them, felling them till they cannot rise. They fall down at my feet. For thou hast braced me for the fray, making my assailants drop before me. Thou makest my foes fly before me, till I finish off those who hate me. They look for help, but there is none to help them. They look to the Eternal, and they get no answer. And I pound them to pieces like dust. I stamp on them like mud in the street. I scatter them far and wide. Thou hast freed me from feud in my nation, and kept me to be head over pagans. Outsiders fawn on me. Foreigners render homage to me. Once they hear of me, they come cringing. Foreigners give way, and come limping out of their forts. The Eternal is living. Blessed be my might. Exalted be my strong God of victory. God who lets me enjoy my vengeance, crushing the nations under me, succoring me from my foes. O thou who settest me high above my enemies, who rescuest me from violence, I thank thee, O Eternal, before pagans. I will sing thy praise. He gives his king great victories and kindness to his chosen prince, to David and his dynasty forever. You've been listening to the Word of God from the book of 2 Samuel. All Scripture is inspired by God and profitable for teaching, for reproof, for amendment, and for moral discipline. You're listening to Logos, the Word of God. Promoting circumcision of the heart. Welcome to Logos, the Word of God, from the book of Luke. One day when Jesus was teaching the people in the temple and preaching the gospel, up came the priests and scribes along with the elders. "Tell us," they said, "what authority you have for acting in this way. Who was it that gave you this authority?" He answered them, "Well, I will ask you a question. Tell me, did the baptism of John come from heaven or from men?" Now they reasoned to themselves, "If we say from heaven, he will ask, 'Why did you not believe him?' And if we say from men, the people will all stone us, for they are convinced that John was a prophet. So they answered that they did not know where it came from. Jesus said to them, No more will I tell you what authority I have for acting as I do. Then he proceeded to tell the people the following parable. A man planted a vineyard, leased it to vine dressers, and went abroad for some time. When the season came round, he sent a servant to the vine dressers to receive part of the produce of the vineyard. But the vine dressers flogged him and sent him off with nothing. He proceeded to send another servant, and they flogged him too, insulting him and sent him off with nothing. Then he sent still a third, but this one they wounded and threw outside. Said the owner of the vineyard, What shall I do? I will send my beloved son. Surely they will respect him. But when the vine dresser saw him, they argued to themselves, Here is the heir. Let us kill him, so that the inheritance may be ours. And they threw him outside the vineyard and killed him. Now, what will the owner of the vineyard do to them? He will come and kill these vine dressers and give the vineyard to others. When they heard that, they said, God forbid. But he looked at them and said, Then what does this scripture mean? The stone that the builders rejected is the chief stone now of the corner. Everyone who falls on that stone will be shattered, and whomever it falls upon will be crushed. At that hour, the scribes and high priests tried to lay hands on him, but they were afraid of the people. They knew he had meant this parable for them. So, watching their chance, they sent spies, who pretended to be honest persons, in order to seize on what he said and get him handed over to the authority and jurisdiction of the governor. They put this question to him, Teacher, we know you are straight in what you say and what you teach. You never look to human favor, but teach the way of God honestly. Is it right for us to pay tribute to Caesar or not? But he noted their knavery and said to them, Show me a shilling. Whose likeness and inscription does it bear? Caesar's, they replied. Well then, he said to them, Give Caesar what belongs to Caesar. Give God what belongs to God. So they could not seize on what he said before the people. And marveling at his reply, they said nothing. Some of the Sadducees came up, who deny any resurrection, and put a question to him. Teacher, they said, Moses has written this law for us, that if a man's married brother dies and is childless, his brother is to take the woman and raise offspring for his brother. Well, there were seven brothers. The first married a wife and died childless. The second and the third took her, as indeed all the seven did, dying and leaving no children. Afterwards, the woman died too. Now at the resurrection, whose wife will she be? She was wife to the seven of them. Jesus said to them, People in this world marry and are married, but those who are considered worthy to attain yonder world and the resurrection of the dead neither marry nor are married, for they cannot die any more. They are equal to angels, and by sharing in the resurrection, they are sons of God. And that the dead are raised has been indicated by Moses in the passage on the bush, when he calls the Lord God of Abraham and God of Isaac and God of Jacob. God is not the God of dead people, but of living, for all live to him. You've been listening to the Word of God from the book of Luke. Listen now to the Word of God from the book of Jasher. And Esau, at that time, after the death of Abraham, frequently went into the field to hunt. And Nimrod, king of Babel, the same was Amraphel, also frequently went with his mighty men to hunt in the field, and to walk about with his men in the cool of the day. And Nimrod was observing Esau all the days, for a jealousy was formed in the heart of Nimrod against Esau all the days. And on a certain day Esau went into the field to hunt, and he found Nimrod walking in the wilderness with his two men. And all his mighty men and his people were with him in the wilderness, but they removed at a distance from him, and they went from him in different directions to hunt. And Esau concealed himself for Nimrod, and he lurked for him in the wilderness. And Nimrod and his men that were with him did not know him. And Nimrod and his men frequently walked about in the field at the cool of the day, and to know where his men were hunting in the field. And Nimrod and two of his men that were with him came to the place where they were, where Esau started suddenly from his lurking place and drew his sword and hastened and ran to Nimrod and cut off his head. And Esau fought a desperate fight with the two men that were with Nimrod. And when they called out to him, Esau turned to them, and he smote them to death with his sword. And all the mighty men of Nimrod, who had left him to go to the wilderness, heard the cry at a distance, and they knew the voices of those two men, and they ran to know the cause of it, when they found their king and the two men that were lying with him dead in the wilderness. And when Esau saw the mighty men of Nimrod coming at a distance, he fled, and thereby escaped. And Esau took the valuable garments of Nimrod, which Nimrod's father had bequeathed to Nimrod, and with which Nimrod prevailed over the whole land. And he ran, and he concealed them in his house. And Esau took those garments, and he ran into the city on account of Nimrod's men. And he came into his father's house, wearied and exhausted from fight, and he was ready to die through grief, when he approached his brother Jacob, and he sat before him. And he said unto his brother Jacob, Behold, I shall die this day, and wherefore then do I want the birthright? And Jacob acted wisely with Esau in this matter. And Esau sold his birthright to Jacob, for it was so brought about by the Lord. And Esau's portion in the cave of the field at Machpelah, which Abraham had bought from the children of Heth, for the possession of a burial ground, Esau also sold to Jacob. And Jacob bought all this from his brother Esau for value given. And Jacob wrote the whole of this in a book, and he testified the same with witnesses, and he sealed it, and the book remained in the hands of Jacob. And when Nimrod, the son of Cush, died, his men lifted him up and brought him in consternation, and they buried him in his city. And all the days that Nimrod lived were 215 years, and he died. And the days that Nimrod reigned over the people of the land were 185 years. And Nimrod died by the sword of Esau, in shame and contempt, and the seed of Abraham caused his death as he had seen in his dream. And at the death of Nimrod, his kingdom became divided into many divisions, and all those parts that Nimrod reigned over were restored to the respective kings of the land, who recovered them after the death of Nimrod. And all the people of the house of Nimrod were for a long time enslaved to the other kings of the land. You've been listening to the Word of God from the book of Jasher.
1: Providing you with oil for your lamp. Welcome to Logos, the Word of God from the book of Matthew. One Sabbath, Jesus walked through the cornfields. And as his disciples were hungry, they started to pull some ears of corn and eat them. When the Pharisees noticed it, they said to him, "Look at your disciples. They are doing what is not allowed on the Sabbath."
0: He replied, "Have you not read what David did when he and his men were hungry? How he went into the house of God, and there ate the loaves of the presence, which neither he nor his men were allowed to eat, but only the priests. Have you not read in the law that the priests in the temple are not guilty when they desecrate the Sabbath? I tell you, one is here who is greater than the temple. Besides, if you had known what this meant, 'I care for mercy, not for sacrifice,' you would not have condemned men who are not guilty. For the Son of Man is Lord of the Sabbath." Then he moved on from there and went into their synagogue. Now a man with a withered hand was there, so in order to get a charge against him, they asked him, "Is it right to heal on the Sabbath?" He said to them, "Is there a man of you who with one sheep will not catch hold of it and lift it out of a pit on the Sabbath if it falls in? And how much more is a man worth than a sheep? Thus it is right to do a kindness on the Sabbath." Then he said to the man, "Stretch out your hand." He stretched it out, and it was restored as sound as the other. So the Pharisees withdrew and plotted against him to destroy him. But as Jesus knew of it, he retired from the spot. Many followed him, and he healed them all, charging them strictly not to make him known. It was for the fulfillment of what had been said by the prophet Isaiah, "Here is my servant, whom I have selected, my beloved, in whom my soul delights. I will invest him with my spirit, and he shall proclaim religion to the Gentiles. He shall not wrangle or shout. No one hears his voice in the streets. He shall not break the bruised reed. He shall not put out the smoldering flax till he carries religion to victory. And the Gentiles shall hope in his name." Then a blind and dumb demoniac was brought to him, and he healed him so that the dumb man spoke and saw. And all the crowds were amazed. They said, "Can this be the son of David?" But when the Pharisees heard of it, they said, "This fellow only cast out demons by Beelzebul, the prince of demons." As Jesus knew what they were thinking, he said to them, "Any realm divided against itself comes to ruin. Any city or house divided against itself will never stand. And if Satan casts out Satan, he is divided against himself. How then can his realm stand? Besides, if I cast out demons by Beelzebul, by whom do your sons cast them out? Thus they shall be your judges. But if I cast out demons by the Spirit of God, then the realm of God has reached you already. Why, how can anyone enter the strong man's house and plunder his goods, unless he first of all binds the strong man? Then he can plunder his house. He who is not with me is against me, and he who does not gather with me scatters. I tell you, therefore, men will be forgiven any sin and blasphemy, but they will not be forgiven for blaspheming the Spirit. Whoever says a word against the Son of Man will be forgiven, but whoever speaks against the Holy Spirit will never be forgiven, neither in this world nor in the world to come. Either make the tree good and its fruit good, or make the tree rotten and its fruit rotten. For the tree is known by its fruit. You brood of vipers, how can you speak good when you are evil? For the mouth utters what the heart is full of. The good man brings good out of his good store, and the evil man brings evil out of his store of evil. I tell you, on the day of judgment, men will have to account for every careless word they utter. For by your words you will be acquitted, and by your words you will be condemned. Then some of the scribes and Pharisees said to him, "Teacher, we would like to have some sign from you." He replied to them, "It is an evil and disloyal generation that craves a sign, but no sign will be given to it, except the sign of the prophet Jonah. For as Jonah was 3 days and 3 nights in the belly of the whale, so the Son of Man will be 3 days and 3 nights in the heart of the earth. The men of Nineveh will rise at the judgment with this generation and condemn it. For when Jonah preached, they did repent. And here is one greater than Jonah. The queen of the south will rise at the judgment with this generation and condemn it. For she came from the ends of the earth to listen to the wisdom of Solomon, and here is one greater than Solomon. When an unclean spirit leaves a man, it roams through dry places in search of ease, and it finds none. Then it says, I will go back to the house I left, and when it comes, it finds the house vacant, clean, and all in order. Then off it goes to fetch 7 other spirits worse than itself. They go in and dwell there, and the last state of that man is worse than the first. This is how it will be with the present evil generation.
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providing you with oil for your lamp. Welcome to Logos, the Word of God, from the book of 2 Thessalonians. We are bound always to thank God for you, brothers. It is proper that we should, because your faith grows apace and your mutual love, one and all, is increasing. So much so that throughout the churches of God we are proud of you, proud of the steadfastness and faith you display throughout all the persecutions and troubles in which you are involved. These are proof positive of God's equity. You are suffering for the realm of God, and He means to make you worthy of it, since God considers it but just to repay with trouble those who trouble you, and to repay you who are troubled, as well as us, with rest and relief, when the Lord Jesus is revealed from heaven, together with the angels of His power, in flaming fire, to inflict punishment on those who ignore God, even on those who refuse obedience to the gospel of our Lord Jesus, men who will pay the penalty of being destroyed eternally from the presence of the Lord and the glory of His might, when He comes to be glorified in His saints and marveled at in all believers on that day. For our testimony has found confirmation in your lives. In view of this, we always pray for you, asking our God to make you worthy of His calling, and by His power to fulfill every good resolve and every effort of faith, so that the name of our Lord Jesus Christ may be glorified in you, and you glorified in Him. By the grace of our God and the Lord Jesus Christ. With regard to the arrival of our Lord Jesus Christ and our muster before Him, I beg of you, brothers, do not let your minds get quickly unsettled or excited by any spirit of prophecy, or any declaration, or any letter purporting to come from me, to the effect that the day of the Lord is already here. Let nobody delude you into this belief, whatever he may say. It will not come till the rebellion takes place, first of all, with the revealing of the lawless one, the doomed one, the adversary who vaunts himself above and against every so-called god or object of worship, actually seating himself in the temple of God with the proclamation that he himself is God. Do you not remember how I used to tell you this when I was with you? Well, you can recall now what it is that restrains him from being revealed before his appointed time. For the secret force of lawlessness is at work already, only it cannot be revealed till he who at present restrains it is removed. Then shall the lawless one be revealed, whom the Lord Jesus will destroy with the breath of his lips, and quell by his appearing and arrival. That one whose arrival is due to Satan's activity, with the full power, the miracles, and portents of falsehood, and with the full deceitfulness of evil, for those who are doomed to perish, since they refuse to love the truth that would save them. Therefore, God visits them with an active delusion, till they put faith in falsehood, so that all may be doomed who refuse faith in the truth, but delight in evil. You've been listening to the Word of God from the book of 2 Thessalonians. Encouraging you to answer God's call to patient endurance. You're listening to Logos, the Word of God, from the book of Ephesians. As the Lord's prisoner, then, I beg of you to live a life worthy of your calling, with perfect modesty and gentleness, showing forbearance to one another patiently, zealous in love to preserve the unity of the Spirit by binding peace upon yourselves. For there is one body and one Spirit,
as you were called for the one hope that belongs to your call, one Lord, one faith, one baptism, one God and Father of all, who is over us all, who pervades us all, who is within us all. But each one of us is granted his own grace as determined by the full measure of Christ's gift. Thus it is said, when he ascended on high, he led a host captive and granted gifts to men. What does he ascended mean, except that he first descended to the nether regions of the earth? He who descended is he who ascended above all the heavens to fill the universe. He granted some men to be apostles, some to be prophets, some to be evangelists, some to shepherd and teach, for the equipment of the saints, for the business of the ministry, for the upbuilding of the body of Christ, till we should all attain the unity of the faith and knowledge of God's Son, reaching maturity, reaching the full measure of development which belongs to the fullness of Christ, instead of remaining immature, blown from our course and swayed by every passing wind of doctrine, by the adroitness of men who are dexterous in devising error. We are to hold by the truth, and by our love to grow up wholly into Him. For He, Christ, is the head, and under Him the entire body is welded together and compacted by every joint with which it is supplied. The due activity of each part enables the body to grow and build itself up in love. Now, in the Lord, I insist and protest that you must give up living like pagans, for their purposes are futile, their intelligence is darkened, they are estranged from the life of God by the ignorance with which the dullness of their heart is produced in them. Men who have recklessly abandoned themselves to sensuality, with a lust for the business of impurity in every shape and form. That is not how you have understood the meaning of Christ, for it is Christ whom you have been taught. It is in Christ that you have been instructed, the real Christ who is in Jesus. You must lay aside the old nature which belongs to your former course of life, that nature which crumbles to ruin under the passions of moral deceit, and be renewed in the spirit of your mind, putting on the new nature, that divine pattern which has been created in the upright and pious character of the truth. Lay aside falsehood, then. Let each tell his neighbor the truth, for we are members of one another. Be angry, but do not sin. Never let the sun set upon your exasperation. Give the devil no chance. Let the thief steal no more. Rather, let him work and put his hands to an honest task, so as to have something to contribute to the needy. Let no bad word pass your lips, but only such speech as is good for edification, as occasion may require, words that are gracious, and a means of grace to those who hear them. And do not vex God's Holy Spirit, by whom you have been sealed for the day of redemption. Drop all bitter feeling, and passion, and anger, and clamoring and insults, together with all malice. Be kind to each other, be tender-hearted, be generous to each other, as God has been generous to you in Christ. Copy God, then, as His beloved children, and lead lives of love, just as Christ loved you and gave Himself up for you to be a fragrant offering and sacrifice to God. Never let any sexual vice, or impurity, or lust be so much as mentioned by you. That is the proper course for saints to take. No, nor indecent, silly, or scurrilous talk. All that is improper. Rather, voice your thanks to God. Be sure of this,
that no one guilty of sexual vice or impurity or lust, which is as bad as idolatry, possesses any inheritance in the realm of Christ and God. Let no one deceive you with specious arguments. These are the vices that bring down God's anger on the sons of disobedience. So avoid the company of such men. For while once upon a time you were darkness, now in the Lord you are light. Lead the life of those who are children of the light. For the fruit of light consists in all that is good and right and true, verifying what pleases the Lord. Have nothing to do with the fruitless enterprises of darkness. Rather, expose them. One is indeed ashamed even to speak of what such men do in secret. Still, whatever the light exposes becomes illuminated, for anything that is illuminated turns into light. Thus it is said, "Wake up, O sleeper, and rise from the dead, so Christ will shine upon you." You've been listening to the Word of God from the Book of Ephesians. Providing you with oil for your lamp. Welcome to Logos, the Word of God, from the book of Matthew. At that hour, the disciples came and asked Jesus, "Who is the greatest in the realm of heaven?" So he called a child, set it among them, and said, "I tell you truly, unless you turn and become like children, you will never get into the realm of heaven at all. Whoever humbles himself like this child, he is the greatest in the realm of heaven. And whoever receives a little child like this for my sake receives me. But whoever is a hindrance to one of these little ones who believe in me, better for him to have a great millstone hung around his neck and to be sunk deep in the sea. Woe to the world for hindrances!

despise one of these little ones. For I tell you, their angels in heaven always look upon the face of my Father in heaven. Tell me, if a man has 100 sheep, and one of them strays, will he not leave the 99 sheep on the hills, and go in search of the one that has strayed? And if he happens to find it, I tell you, he rejoices over it, moreover than the 99 that never went astray. So it is not the will of your Father in heaven that a single one of these little ones should be lost. If your brother sins against you, go and reprove him as between you and him alone. If he listens to you, then you have won your brother over. But if he will not listen, take two or three others along with you, so that every case may be decided on the evidence of two or three witnesses. If he refuses to listen to them, tell the church. And if he refuses to listen to the church, treat him as a pagan or a tax gatherer. I tell you truly, whatever you prohibit on earth will be prohibited in heaven, and whatever you permit on earth will be permitted in heaven. I tell you another thing. If two of you agree on earth about anything you pray for, it will be done for you by my Father in heaven. For where two or three have gathered in my name, I am there among them. Then Peter came up and said to him, Lord, how often is my brother to sin against me and be forgiven? Up to seven times? Jesus said to him, Seven times? I say 70 times 7. That is why the realm of heaven may be compared to a king who resolved to settle accounts with his servants. When he began the settlement, a debtor was brought in who owed him 3 million pounds. As he was unable to pay, his master ordered him to be sold along with his wife and children and all he had in payment of the sum. So the servant fell down and prayed him, Have patience with me, and I will pay you it all. And out of pity for that servant, his master released him and discharged his debt. But as that servant went away, he met one of his fellow servants, who owed him 20 pounds, and seizing him by the throat, he said, Pay your debt. So his fellow servant fell down and implored him, saying, Have patience with me, and I will pay you. But he refused. He went and had him thrown into prison till he should pay the debt. Now when his fellow servants saw what had happened, they were greatly distressed, and they went and explained to their master all that had happened. And his master summoned him and said, You scoundrel of a servant! I discharged all that debt for you because you implored me. Ought you not to have had mercy on your fellow servant as I had on you? And in hot anger his master handed him over to the torturers till he should pay him all the debt. My heavenly Father will do the same to you unless you each forgive your brother from the heart. You've been listening to the Word of God from the book of Matthew. Man does not live by bread alone, but by every word that issues from the mouth of God. You're listening to Logos, the Word of God. Bringing you what is old and what is new from the storehouse of God. You're listening to Logos, the Word of God, from the first book of Corinthians. As the human body is one and has many members, all the members of the body forming one body, for all their number, so it is with Christ. For by one Spirit we have all been baptized into one body. Jews or Greeks, slaves or freemen, we have all been imbued with one Spirit. Why, even the body consists not of one member, but many. If the foot were to say, Because I am not the hand, I do not

belong to the body, that does not make it no part of the body. If the ear were to say, because I am not the eye, I do not belong to the body, that does not make it no part of the body. If the body were all eye, where would the hearing be? If the body were all ear, where would the smell be? As it is, God has set the members of the body, each as it pleased him. If they all made up one member, what would become of the body? As it is, there are many members and one body. The eye cannot say to the hand, I have no need of you. Nor again the head to the feet, I have no need of you. Quite the contrary, we cannot do without those very members of the body which are considered rather delicate, just as the parts we consider rather dishonorable are the very parts we invest with special honor. Our indecorous parts get a special care and attention, which does not need to be paid to our more decorous parts. Yes, God has tempered the body together with a special dignity for the inferior parts, so that there may be no disunion in the body, but that the various members should all have a common concern for one another. Thus, if one member suffers, all the members share in its suffering. If one member is honored, all the members share its honor. Now you are Christ's body, and severally members of it. That is, God has set people within the church to be first of all apostles, secondly prophets, thirdly teachers, then workers of miracles, then healers, helpers, administrators, and speakers in tongues of various kinds. Are all apostles? Are all prophets? Are all teachers? Are all workers of miracles? Are all endowed with the gifts of healing? Are all able to speak in tongues? Are all able to interpret? Set your heart on the higher talents. And yet I will go on to show you a still higher path. Thus, I may speak with the tongues of men and of angels, but if I have no love, I am a noisy gong or a clanging cymbal. I may prophesy, fathom all mysteries and secret lore. I may have such absolute faith that I can move hills from their place. But if I have no love, I count for nothing. I may distribute all I possess in charity. I may give up my body to be burnt. But if I have no love, I make nothing of it. Love is very patient, very kind. Love knows no jealousy. Love makes no parade, gives itself no airs, is never rude, never selfish, never irritated, never resentful. Love is never glad when others go wrong. Love is gladdened by goodness, always slow to expose, always eager to believe the best, always hopeful, always patient. Love never disappears. As for prophesying, it will be superseded. As for tongues, they will cease. As for knowledge, it will be superseded. For we only know bit by bit, and we only prophesy bit by bit. But when the perfect comes, the imperfect will be superseded. When I was a child, I talked like a child. I thought like a child. I argued like a child. Now that I am a man, I am done with childish ways. At present we only see the baffling reflections in a mirror, but then it will be face to face. At present I am learning bit by bit, but then I shall understand, as all along I myself have been understood. Thus, faith and hope and love last on, these three, but the greatest of all is love. Make love your aim, and then set your heart on spiritual gifts. You've been listening to the Word of God from the book of 1 Corinthians.
promoting circumcision of the heart. You're listening to Logos, the Word of God, from the book of 2 Samuel. One afternoon, David rose from his siesta and took a walk on the roof of the royal palace. From the roof, he saw a woman bathing. She was a most beautiful woman to behold, and David sent to make inquiries about her. Someone said, "That must be Bathsheba, daughter of Eliam, the wife of Uriah the Hittite." So David sent messengers to take her. She came to him, and he lay with her, as she was cleansed from her impurity. Then she went home. When the woman conceived, she sent and told David, "I am with child." So David sent to Joab, "Send me Uriah the Hittite." Joab sent Uriah to David, and Uriah came to him. David asked how Joab was and the army, and how the war was going. Then said David to Uriah, "Go home and enjoy yourself." So Uriah left the king's house, and a share of food from the king was sent after him. But Uriah slept at the gate of the king's house along with all his lord's courtiers. He would not go down to his own house. When David was told that Uriah had not gone down to his house, David sent to Uriah, "Have you not come from a journey? Why did you not go down to your house?" But Uriah said to David, "The ark and Israel and Judah are inside tents. My master Joab and my lord's officers are camping in the open, and am I to go to my house and eat and drink and lie with my wife? By the life of the Eternal, and by your own life, I cannot." Then David said to Uriah, "Stay on here today, and I will dismiss you tomorrow." So Uriah remained in Jerusalem that day. Next day, on David's invitation, he ate and drank in David's presence till David made him drunk. But in the evening, he went to his couch beside the courtiers of his lord. He did not go down to his own house. In the morning, David wrote a letter to Joab and sent it by Uriah. In the letter, he wrote, "Put Uriah in the front line where the fight is hardest, and then retire, leaving him in the lurch to be struck down and killed." So, in beleaguering the town, Joab put Uriah where he knew brave men were engaged, and when the townsfolk sallied out to fight with Joab, some of David's troops fell, and Uriah the Hittite also fell. As Joab sent to tell David all about the fighting, he ordered the messenger, "When you have finished telling the king about the fighting, if the king's anger is stirred, if he asks you, 'Why did you go so near the town to fight? Did you not know they would shoot from the wall? Who killed Abimelech, the son of Jerubbaal? Did not a woman fling a millstone on him from the wall, so that he died at Thebes? Why did you go so near the wall?' Then you must say, 'Your servant Uriah the Hittite is dead also.'" So Joab's messenger went to the king at Jerusalem. When he told David all the news of the fighting, as Joab had ordered him, David was furious with Joab. He said to the messenger, "Why did you go close up to the town to fight? Did you not know they would shoot you from the wall? Who killed Abimelech, the son of Jerubbaal? Did not a woman fling a millstone from the wall so that he died at Thebes? Why did you go so close up to the wall?" Then the messenger said to David, "Because the men had made a sally and attacked us in the open, we drove them back to the entrance of the gate, and then the archers shot from the wall at your troops. Some of the king's soldiers died, and your servant Uriah the Hittite is dead also." David said to the messenger, "Tell Joab, 'Let not this vex you. The sword slays one as well as another. Press your attack on the town and storm it.' Tell Joab that, to encourage him." When Uriah's wife heard that her husband Uriah was dead, she wailed for her husband. But when the mourning was over, David sent and had her brought to his house. She became his wife and bore him a son. Now what David had done displeased the Eternal, and the Eternal sent Nathan to David.
Nathan went to him and said, "There were two men in one town, a rich man and a poor man. The rich man had many sheep and cattle. The poor man had nothing but a single ewe lamb which he had bought. He fed it, and it grew up with him and his children. It used to eat his own morsels and drink from his cup and nestle in his bosom, just like a daughter." Now a traveler came to visit the rich man, and the rich man spared his own sheep and cattle when he had to make provision for the traveler who had come to visit him. He took the poor man's lamb and prepared that for his visitor. David's anger blazed furiously against the man. "By the life of the Eternal," he said to Nathan, "the man who did that deserves to die. He must give back seven lambs, because he spared what belonged to himself." Nathan said to David, "You are the man. Here is what the Eternal, the God of Israel, says. I anointed you king over Israel. I rescued you from the power of Saul. I gave you your master's house, and let you embrace your master's wives. I gave you the house of Israel and Judah. And if all that is not enough, I would add as much again. Why have you defied the Eternal by doing evil in his sight? You have had Uriah the Hittite put to death by the sword. You have taken his wife to be your wife, and you have had him slain by the sword of the Ammonites. Therefore, the sword shall never depart from your house, because you have defied me and taken the wife of Uriah the Hittite to be your wife. Here is the Eternal sentence. I will stir up evil against you out of your own household. I will take your wives from under your eyes and let your fellow have them. He shall lie with your wives in the sight of this son, for you did it secretly, but I will do this in front of all Israel and in the sight of the son." David said to Nathan, "I have sinned against the Eternal." And Nathan said to David, "The Eternal has taken away your sin. You are not to die. But since you scorned the Eternal by doing this, the child born to you must die." Then Nathan went home. And the Eternal struck the child that Uriah's wife had borne to David. The child fell ill. David implored God for the boy, fasting and lying indoors on the ground all night. The sheikhs of his household stood over him to raise him from the ground, but he would neither get up nor eat with them. On the seventh day the boy died. David's courtiers were afraid to tell him that the boy was dead. They argued, "When the boy was still alive, we spoke to him, and he would not listen to us. How can we tell him that the boy is dead? He will do something desperate to himself." But when David noticed the courtiers whispering together, David saw that the boy was dead. So David asked his courtiers, "Is the boy dead?" "He's dead," they answered. Then David got up from the ground. He washed and anointed himself. And after changing his clothes, he went to the house of the Eternal and worshipped. After that he went home, asked for food which they set before him, and ate it. His courtiers said to him, "What is the meaning of this? You fasted and wept for the boy when he was still alive, and when the boy died, you got up and took food." He replied, "When the boy was still living, I did fast and weep. I thought, who knows if the Eternal may not have mercy and allow the boy to live? But now that he is dead, why should I fast? Can I bring him back again? No, I am going to him, but he will never come back to me." Then David consoled his wife Bathsheba. He went in to her and lay with her, and she bore a son, whom he called Solomon. As the Eternal loved him, he sent a message by the prophet Nathan, and, by order of the Eternal, the child was called Jedidiah, or Loved by the Eternal. You've been listening to the Word of God from the book of 2 Samuel. Encouraging you to prepare for the day.

Of reckoning. Welcome. You're listening to Logos, the Word of God, from the book of Isaiah. The Word of the Eternal, your Redeemer, He who formed you from your birth. I am the Eternal, Maker of all things. I alone stretched out the heavens. 'Twas I who spread out the earth. Who aided me? I confound soothsayers and their omens. I make diviners mad. I foil sages, turning their wisdom into folly. But I am he who carries out his servant's words, his messenger's predictions, who says to Jerusalem, Be peopled, to the temple, Be founded, to Judah's towns, Be built, for I will raise their ruins. Who says to the flood, Be dry, I will parch up your streams. Who says of Cyrus, He is my friend, he executes my purpose. Thus the Eternal, the true God, hails Cyrus whom he consecrates, whose right hand I have grasped to terrify the nations, to open doors before him, to keep gates from being closed. I myself will go before you, leveling the mountains. I will shatter doors of bronze and cut through iron bars. I will give you hidden treasures, secret hoards, for 'tis I, the Eternal, who call you by name, I, the God of Israel. For the sake of my servant Jacob and my chosen Israel, I called you by your name. You know me not, but I delight in you. I am the Eternal. There is no one else, no God besides me. Kings I disarm, but you I arm, that east and west men may confess that I, the Eternal, stand alone, no God besides me. I form light and make darkness. I bring bliss and calamity. I, the Eternal, the true God, I do it all. Shower down victory, ye heavens, rain it from above, ye skies. Let earth's womb open for the birth of peace, and let her too bear victory. 'Tis I, the Eternal, who bring this about. Woe to the man who quarrels with his maker, man, a mere potsherd of the earth. Does the clay ask the potter what he is doing? Does what he makes tell him that he is powerless? Woe to him who asks his father what he is begetting, or his mother what she is bearing. And would you question me about the future? Would you dictate to me about my work, says the Eternal, Israel's Maker, Israel's Majestic One? I who made the earth, I who created man on the earth, I who stretched out the heavens with my own hands, I who ordered all their host, 'tis I who have raised Cyrus of set purpose, smoothing the path for him, 'tis he who shall rebuild my city and set free my exiles. The Lord of hosts declares, exiles from Egypt, captives from Ethiopia, tall Sabaeans too, shall pass before you, bowing down to you in supplication, saying, God is among you only. Besides him, there is no God at all. Yours is indeed the God of mystery, a God who saves. Shamed and disgraced are all his rivals, and they depart disgraced who fashion idols. While Israel is saved by the Eternal in a lasting triumph. You shall never be shamed, never disgraced, world without end. For this is the message of the Eternal, the true God, who formed the earth and fashioned it, who fixed it firm, who made it no waste, but for inhabitants. I am the Eternal, there is no God besides me. I never spoke in secret, in dark corners. I never bade the sons of Jacob grope for me blindly.

0: May the Eternal promise what is true. I predict honestly. Gather together and come hither, ye who survive from the nations. Senseless are all who carry carved idols of wood, praying to gods that cannot save. Let us hear in your defense. Consult what you can urge. Who foretold all this of old? Who announced it long ago? Was it not I, the Eternal? I, God alone, an upright God, a Savior. Besides me there is no God. Turn to me and you are saved, all ends of the earth. As I am God and God alone, I swear by myself, I swear a true word, never to be recalled, that every knee shall bow to me, and every tongue swear loyalty. Jacob wins victory and power by the Eternal only. All who were enraged at him shall be defeated and disgraced. But all the sons of Israel shall triumph and exult in the Eternal. Bel couches, Nebo cowers, their idols become bales for beasts, lifted and laid on weary cattle. They couch and cower, these gods, together. They, to rescue their loads? They themselves, bundled into captivity. Listen to me, O household of Jacob, all who are left of Israel's household. My load, ever since you were born, whom I have carried since your mother bore you, even to your old age I will be the same. When you are gray-haired, still I will sustain you. I have borne the burden. I will carry it. Yes, I will carry you and save you. To whom then can you liken and equal me, and compare me as an equal? Those who empty bags of gold and weigh out silver hire a goldsmith to make a god of it, then bow down and worship it. They shoulder it and put it in its place. Where it stands, it never moves. It never answers any cry for help. It never saves a man from trouble. Remember that. Pay heed to it. Lay it to heart, you rebels. Remember the far past, for I am God alone. I am God, and there is none like me. I who foretell the end from the beginning, and from of old what is to be. Saying, my purpose shall stand, I carry out whatever I choose. Summoning a bird of prey from the east, a man for my purpose from a land afar. I have said it, I will do it, I will carry out my plan. Listen, ye who are downcast, who feel far from any triumph. I bring my triumph near, right near. My victory is hastening. I will grant Zion victory and Israel the glory that is mine. You've been listening to the prophetic vision from the book of Isaiah. You can hear this message and more online at logosradio.info. You have reached an oasis in the desert of sin. Welcome to Logos, the Word of God, from the book of Joel. Blow the bugle blast in Zion. Sound the alarm on my sacred hill. Till the citizens all tremble. For the Eternal's day is coming. Here it is, near it is. A dark day in a shroud, a day of fog and cloud. Here comes a huge host in power, blackening the hills. The like of it has never been, the like of it never shall be for years upon years to come. Before them, fire devouring, behind them flames ablazing, Before them the land lies like an Eden paradise. Behind them it is a desolate desert, for nothing escapes them. They look like horses. They run like war horses, as chariots rattle. They leap on the hilltops, like flames that crackle, consuming the straw, like a vast army in battle array. Hearts are in anguish before them. All faces turn pale. They charge like warriors. They advance like fighters, each on his own track, no tangling of paths. None pushes his fellow. Each follows his own line. They burst through, weapons unbroken. They rush on the city, rush over the walls, climb into the houses, and enter the windows like thieves. At their advance, the land is quaking. The heavens are shaking. Sun and moon are dark. The stars have ceased to shine. And the Eternal thunders in front of his army. A mighty host is his, and strong are they who execute his orders. For the Eternal's day is great and awful. Who can face it? Yet even now, the Eternal promises, turn to me with all your heart, fasting, weeping, mourning. Come brokenhearted, not with garments torn, and turn to the Eternal One, your God. For he is gracious and compassionate, slow to be angry, rich in love, and ready to relent. Who knows but he will again relent and leave a blessing behind him, that you may have sacrifices and libations to offer to the Eternal One, your God. Blow a bugle blast in Sion, arrange a fast, assemble a gathering, summon the people, arrange an assembly. Gather the old men and collect the children, the very infants at the breast. Let the bridegroom leave his chamber, let the bride her bower. And let the priests, the Eternal's ministers, weep loud between the altar and the porch, crying, Eternal One, O spare thy people. Leave not thy heritage to be taunted, to be a byword among pagans. Why should the nations sneer, where is their God? Then the Eternal was stirred on behalf of his land, in pity for his people. The Eternal replied to his people, I will now send you corn and wine and oil, till you have ample. I will not leave you again to be taunted by pagans. And the foe from the north I will drive out, thrusting him into a waste, dry land, his van to the sea on the east, and his rear to the sea on the west, till he rots and the stench of him rises. Fear not, O land, rejoice and be glad, for the Eternal has done great things. Fear not, O beasts of the land, for new grass covers the pastures of the downs. The trees bear fruit, the fig tree and the vine are fertile. O sons of Sion, be glad. Rejoice in the Eternal One, your God. For the early rain he has given you amply, the winter rain he has poured upon you, and sent the latter rain as of old. The threshing floor shall be full of grain, the troughs shall overflow with wine and oil. I will make up to you for the years that the locusts ate, the locusts, lopping, swarming, leaping, and devouring, that huge host I sent among you. So shall you eat and be satisfied, and praise the Eternal One your God, who has dealt with you so wondrously. 'Twill teach you that I am within Israel, that I, the Eternal, am your God alone, and never again shall my people be derided. Then shall it be that I pour out my spirit on all. Your sons and daughters shall be inspired. Your old men shall dream dreams. Your young men shall see visions. Even upon your slaves, both men and women, I will pour out my spirit in those days. And I will display portents on earth and in the sky, The sun shall be turned into darkness, the moon into blood, before the coming of the Eternal's day, that great and awful day. But every worshipper of the Eternal shall be saved, for Sion Hill shall hold those who escape, as the Eternal has declared, and the fugitives whom the Eternal calls shall be inside Jerusalem. You've been listening to What Lies Ahead from the Book of Joel. Welcome to Logos, the Word of God, from the Book of Ezekiel. In the 11th year of our exile, on the 5th day of the 10th month, a man who had escaped from Jerusalem came and told me, "The city has fallen." Now the hand of the Eternal had been upon me the evening before the fugitive arrived, but he had opened my mouth at the moment when the man reached me in the morning. My mouth had been opened, and I was silent no longer. This word from the Eternal had come to me. Son of man, those who haunt the ruins in the land of Israel are saying, "Abraham was only one man, and yet he was given possession of the entire land. We are many, and we are sure to have the land for our own." Tell them what the Lord the Eternal says. "You possess the land, you who eat flesh with blood in it, and worship idols, and commit bloodshed. You possess the land, you who have recourse to the sword, you who commit detestable impieties, you who seduce one another's wives. Tell them this is what the Lord the Eternal says, 'By my life, those in the ruins shall fall by the sword. Those who are out in the open, I shall let wild beasts devour, and those in the fortresses and caves shall die by pestilence. I will lay the land waste and desolate. The strength that was its pride shall pass, and the uplands of Israel shall be deserted, without a wayfarer. When I lay the land desolate and waste for all their detestable impieties, then they shall realize that I am the Eternal. As for you, O son of man, your people are talking about you in the streets and at the doors of their houses, saying to one another, 'Come, let us hear what is the word from the Eternal today.' They come to you as usual. They sit in front of you. They hear your words, but they will not obey them. Their lips are full of lies. Their minds are set upon their selfish ends, and they heed you as they would a love song, beautifully rendered and well played. They hear your words, but they will not obey them. Yet when the hour comes, and it is coming, they shall realize that there was a prophet among them." This word from the Eternal also came to me, "Son of man, prophesy against the rulers of Israel. Prophesy thus to these shepherds. Here is what the Lord the Eternal says. Woe to the shepherds of Israel who have fed none but themselves. Ought not shepherds to feed their flock? You have seized the milk, you have clothed yourselves with the wool, and you have killed the fatlings, but you have not fed the flock. You never put strength into the weak. You never healed the sickly. You never bandaged the cripples, and you never recovered those who had been driven away. You never looked for those who were lost, and you were rough to those who were strong. So my flock has been scattered, because they had no shepherd, and it has been devoured by all the wild beasts. My flock, strayed over all the uplands and over every high hill, scattered all over the face of the earth, with none to search for them, none to look for them. Hear then what the Eternal has to say to you shepherds. 'By my life, says the Lord the Eternal, since my flock has become the prey and food of every wild animal, because there was no one to shepherd them, for the shepherds cared nothing about my flock, but fed themselves instead of feeding my flock. Hear then what the Lord the Eternal says. You shepherds, I am against the shepherds. I will demand my flock back from them. I will stop them from tending my flock. No longer shall the shepherds feed themselves. I will rescue my flock from their greed, and no longer shall it be food for them. This is what the Lord the Eternal says. I myself will search for my flock and look for them. As a shepherd looks for his flock on the day when the sheep have been scattered, so I will search for my flock and bring them safe from all the places whither they have been scattered. On a day of clouds and darkness, I will gather them out of the nations and collect them from foreign lands and bring them into their own land, feeding them on the uplands of Israel, in the valleys and in all the habitable parts of the country. I will feed them on good pasture. Their grazing shall be on the uplands of Israel, where they shall lie down in a good place and graze on rich pasture amid the heights of Israel. I myself will tend my flock. I will take them to their pasture, says the Lord the Eternal. I will look for the lost. I will recover those who have been driven away. I will bandage the cripples. I will put strength into the sick, and I will guard the strong and prosperous, attending to them properly. You've been listening to the Word of God from the book of Ezekiel. Today's proclamation comes from the Word of God in the book of Hebrews. Now we are this house of God if we will only hold on, confident and proud of our hope. Therefore, as the Holy Spirit says, today, when you hear His voice, harden not your hearts as at the provocation. On the day of temptation in the desert, where your fathers put me to the proof, and for 40 years felt what I could do. Therefore I grew exasperated with that generation. I said, they are always astray in their heart, they would not learn my ways. So I swore in my anger, they shall never enter my rest. Brothers, take care lest there be a wicked, unbelieving heart in any of you, moving you to be apostates from the living God. Rather admonish one another daily, so long as this word today is uttered, that none of you may be deceived by sin and hardened. For we only participate in Christ, provided that we hold firm to the very end, with the confidence with which we started, this word ever sounding in our ears. Today, when you hear His voice, harden not your hearts, as at the provocation. Who heard and yet provoked Him? Was it not all those who left Egypt under the leadership of Moses? And with whom was He exasperated for 40 years? Was it not those who sinned, whose corpses fell in the desert? And to whom did He swear that they would never enter His rest? To whom but those who disobeyed? Thus we see it was owing to unbelief that they could not enter. Well then, as the promise of entrance into His rest is still left to us, let us be afraid of anyone being adjudged to have missed it. For we have had the good news as well as they. Only the message they heard was of no use to them, because it did not meet with faith in the hearers. For we do enter the rest by our faith, according to His word. As I swore in my anger, they shall never enter my rest, although His works were all over by the foundation of the world. For He says somewhere around the seventh day, and God rested from all His works on the seventh day. And again in this passage, they shall never enter my rest. Since then it is reserved for some to enter it, and since those who formerly got the good news failed to enter, owing to their disobedience, He again fixes a day,
1: today, as he says in David, after so long an interval, and has already been quoted, today when you hear his voice, harden not your hearts. Thus, if Joshua had given them rest, God would not speak later about another day. There is a Sabbath rest, then, reserved still for the people of God. For once a man enters his rest, he rests from work just as God did. Let us be eager, then, to enter that rest, lest anyone fall into the same sort of disobedience. For the Logos of God is a living thing, active and more cutting than any sword with a double edge, penetrating to the very division of soul and spirit, joints and marrow, scrutinizing the very thoughts and conceptions of the heart. And no created thing is hidden from him. All things lie open and exposed before the eyes of him with whom we have to reckon. As we have a great high priest, then, who is passed through the heavens, Jesus, the Son of God, let us hold fast to our confession. For ours is no high priest who cannot have sympathy with our weaknesses, but one who has been tempted in every respect like ourselves, yet without sinning. So let us approach the throne of grace with confidence, that we may receive mercy and find grace to help us in the hour of need. You've been listening to the Word of God from the book of Hebrews.
0: Faith comes from hearing the Word of God. You're listening to Logos, the Word of God. Encouraging you to answer God's call, to patient endurance. You're listening to Logos, the Word of God, from the book of Matthew. Jesus was followed by great crowds from Galilee, and Decapolis, and Jerusalem, and Judea, and from across the Jordan. So when he saw the crowds, he went up the hill and sat down. His disciples came up to him, and opening his lips, he began to teach them. He said, "Blessed are those who feel poor in spirit. The realm of heaven is theirs. Blessed are the mourners. They will be consoled. Blessed are the humble. They will inherit the earth. Blessed are those who hunger and thirst for goodness. They will be satisfied. Blessed are the merciful, they will find mercy. Blessed are the pure in heart, they will see God. Blessed are the peacemakers, they will be ranked sons of God. Blessed are those who have been persecuted for the sake of goodness, the realm of heaven is theirs. Blessed are you when men denounce you and persecute you, and utter all manner of evil against you for my sake. Rejoice and exult in it, for your reward is rich in heaven. That is how they persecuted the prophets before you. You are the salt of the earth, but if salt becomes insipid, what can make it salt again? After that it is fit for nothing, fit only to be flung outside and trodden underfoot. You are the light of the world. A town on the top of a hill cannot be hidden, nor do men light a lamp to put it under a bowl. They put it on a stand, and it shines for all the house. So your light is to shine before men, that they may see the good you do, and glorify your Father in heaven. Never imagine that I have come to destroy the law or the prophets. I have not come to destroy, but to fulfill. I tell you truly, till heaven and earth pass away, not an iota, not a comma will pass from the law until it is all in force. Therefore, Whoever relaxes a single one of these commands, were it even one of the least, and teaches men so, he will be ranked least in the realm of heaven. But whoever obeys them and teaches them, he will be ranked great in the realm of heaven. For I tell you, unless your goodness excels that of the scribes and the Pharisees, you will never get into the realm of heaven. You have heard how the men of old were told, "Murder not. Whoever murders shall come up for sentence. Whoever maligns his brother shall come before the Sanhedrin. Whoever curses his brother shall go to the fire of Gehenna. But I tell you, whoever is angry with his brother without cause will be sentenced by God." So if you remember, even when offering your gift at the altar, that your brother has any grievance against you, leave your gift at the very altar and go away. First be reconciled to your brother. Then come back and offer your gift. Be quick and make terms with your opponent, so long as you and he are on the way to court, in case he hands you over to the judge and the judge to the jailer, and you are thrown into prison. Truly, I tell you, you will never get out till you pay the last halfpenny of your debt. You have heard how it used to be said, "Do not commit adultery." But I tell you, anyone who even looks with lust at a woman has committed adultery with her already in his heart. If your right eye is a hindrance to you, pluck it out and throw it away. Better for you to lose one of your members than to have all your body thrown into Gehenna. And if your right hand is a hindrance to you, cut it off and throw it away. Better for you to lose one of your members than to have all your body thrown into Gehenna. It used to be said, "Whoever divorces his wife must give her a divorce certificate." But I tell you, anyone who divorces his wife for any reason except on chastity makes her an adulteress. And whoever marries a divorced woman commits adultery. Once again you have heard how the men of old were told, "You must not forswear yourself, but discharge your vows to the Lord." But I tell you, you must not swear any oath, neither by heaven, for it is the throne of God, nor by earth, for it is the footstool of his feet, nor by Jerusalem, for it is the city of the great King. Nor shall you swear by your head, for you cannot make a single hair white or black. Let what you say be simply yes or no. Whatever goes beyond that springs from evil. You have heard the saying, "An eye for an eye and a tooth for a tooth." But I tell you, you are not to resist an injury. Whoever strikes you on the right cheek, turn the other to him as well. Whoever wants to sue you for your shirt, let him have your coat as well. Whoever forces you to go 1 mile, go 2 miles with him. Give to the man who begs from you, and turn not away from him who wants to borrow. You have heard the saying, "You must love your neighbor and hate your enemy." But I tell you, love your enemies and pray for those who persecute you, that you may be sons of your Father in heaven. He makes his sun rise on the evil and the good, and sends rain on the just and the unjust. For if you love only those who love you, what reward do you get for that? Do not the very tax gatherers do as much? And if you only salute your friends, what is special about that? Do not the very pagans do as much? You must be perfect, as your heavenly Father is perfect. You've been listening to the Word of God from the book of Matthew. Providing you with advanced knowledge of what lies ahead. Welcome to Logos, the Word of God, from the book of Daniel. In the first year of Darius, the son of Xerxes, belonging to the Median race, who had been made king over the Chaldean realm, in the first year of his reign, I, Daniel, noticed in the scriptures the number of years which the Eternal had predicted to the prophet Jeremiah would pass before Jerusalem ceased to lie desolate. The number was 70. So I sought the Lord God, applying myself to prayer and entreaty with fasting, sackcloth, and ashes. I prayed to the Lord my God. I made confession thus: Ah, now, O Lord, the great and awful God, who keepest thy compact of kindness with those who love thee, and keep thy commands. We have sinned, we have done evil, swerving from thine injunctions and regulations, like wicked rebels, and never listening to thy servants the prophets, who spoke in thy name to our kings, our nobles, our fathers, and all the common people. O Lord, goodness is thine, but shame falls to us, as at this day, to the men of Judah, to the citizens of Jerusalem, and all Israel, near and far away, in all the countries where thou hast driven them, for their treachery to thyself. Shame falls to us, O Lord, to our kings, our nobles, and our fathers, in that we have sinned against thee. To the Lord our God it falls to have mercy and to forgive, for we have been rebels. We have not obeyed the call of the Eternal our God to follow the directions which he set before us by his servants the prophets. All Israel has indeed broken thy law, swerving from it and disobeying thy call. Hence the curse has been vented on us, which he solemnly threatened in the law of Moses, the servant of God. For we have sinned against him, and he has carried out his threats against us and our authorities by bringing a great disaster upon us. For never in all the world has there been punishment like that of Jerusalem. All this disaster has befallen us, as it is written in the law of Moses, and yet never have we besought the Eternal our God, so as to turn from our iniquities, and to order our lives wisely by thy true religion. Therefore, the Eternal has been alert to bring this disaster upon us, for the Eternal our God is just in all his dealings, and we would not obey his call. O Lord our God, who didst bring thy people out of the land of Egypt by main force, gaining a renown that still endures, we have sinned, and we have done evilly. O Lord, by all thy saving deeds, pray, let thine anger and thy fury turn from Jerusalem, thy city, from thy sacred hill. For our sins and the iniquities of our fathers have made Jerusalem and thy people a derision to all around us. Ah, listen, O our God, to the prayer and supplication of thy servant, and may thy favor smile again upon thy desolate sanctuary, for thy servant's sake. Ah, listen, our God, to the prayer and supplication of thy servant, and may thy favor smile again upon thy desolate sanctuary, for thy servant's sake, O Lord. Bend thine ear and listen, O my God. Open thine eyes to the sight of our desolation and of the city that belongs to thyself. For we do not offer our supplications before thee, relying on our own goodness, but on thy great compassion. O Lord, hear. O Lord, forgive. O Lord, listen and take action without delay, for thine own sake, O my God. Because thy city and thy people belong to thyself. While I was saying my prayer, confessing my sin and the sin of my people Israel, and presenting my supplication before the Eternal my God, for the sacred hill of my God, while I was uttering my prayer, the man Gabriel, whom I had seen in the former vision, sped swiftly to

of a supreme high priest. 7 weeks of years shall elapse. In the course of 62 weeks of years, it shall be rebuilt, with its squares and streets. Finally, after the 62 weeks of years, the consecrated priest shall be cut off, leaving no successor. The city and the sanctuary shall be destroyed, along with the consecrated priest. And then ruin shall pour in with a flood of warfare to the very end. For a week of years, the main body of the people shall cease to practice their religion. For half that time, sacrifice and offering shall cease. And instead of this, there shall be an appalling abomination, till finally the appointed doom falls upon the sacrilegious abomination. You've been listening to The Prophetic Vision from the Book of Daniel. Encouraging you to answer God's call to patient endurance. Welcome to Logos, the Word of God, from the Book of Isaiah. Lo, the Eternal soon shall lay the earth bare and wild, rendering it shapeless and scattering its inhabitants. The priest shall fare no better than the plain man. The master shall fare like the slave, mistress like maid, seller like buyer, borrower like lender, and creditor like debtor. The earth shall be laid all bare. The world shall be stripped empty. Such is the sentence of the Eternal. The earth is drooping, withering. The world is waning, withering, and the sky wanes with the earth, for the earth has been polluted by the dwellers on its face. Loose to laws and scorning statutes, breaking the eternal compact. Therefore a curse is crushing the earth, alighting on its guilty folk. Mortals are dying off, till few are left. The vine juice fails, the vines are dry. The land cries out for wine, and merrymakers sigh. No lilting now of tambourines, no lilting now of lutes, no sounds of revelry, no singing as the wine is drunk, for any liquor has a bitter taste. Towns fall to pieces, each man bolts his door. Gladness has gone from the earth, and pleasure is no more. The cities are left desolate, their gates are battered down, and few are left on earth, as few as berries, once the olive boughs are shaken, as grapes, once the vintage has been taken. Some at this raise shouts of joy, acclaiming overseas the Eternal's might, bidding the East own the Eternal's might, and western shores acknowledge Israel's God. From earth's far bounds the chorus sounds, now glory dawns for upright men. But ah, I'm in misery, alas, in utter misery, for the plunderers plunder on. They are plundering still. Panic and pitfall and snares await you, O dwellers upon the earth. He who scurries from the panic steps into a pit. He creeps out and is caught within a snare. For the sluices of high heaven are opened, and earth shakes to its foundations. Earth breaks to pieces. Earth is split in pieces. Earth shakes to pieces. Earth reels like a drunken man. Earth rocks like a hammock under the weight of its wrongdoing. Earth falls down to rise no more. And then shall the Eternal punish the hosts of high heaven above and kings on earth below, bundling them into a dungeon, penning them inside a prison till their day of doom arrives. The moon shall move under a veil, the sun shall pale, when the Eternal is enthroned on Zion, revealed in radiant splendor to his sheikhs.

Then on this hill of Sion, for all nations, the Lord of hosts will spread a banquet of rich food and of rare wines, of marrowy dainties and of choice old wines. And on this mountain shall he strip away the mourning shroud from all mankind, the veil of sorrow from all nations, displacing death forevermore. So shall he wipe the tears from every face, and free his own folk from taunts everywhere. 'Tis the Eternal's own decree. Pass into your chamber, O my people, shut the door behind you, hide yourself inside a moment, till his wrath blows by. For here is the Eternal, issuing forth to punish mortals for their guilt. Earth shall reveal the bloodshed on her face, and make all murders plain. Then, with his great, grim, sweeping sword, shall the Eternal punish on that day the snake in its flight, the snake in its coils, the Nile dragon shall he slay. That day the Eternal shall be threshing grain from the Euphrates even to Egypt, and glean you one by one, O Israel. That day, when the great trumpet sounds, men once forlorn in far Assyria, men outcasts within Egypt's bounds, shall wend their way back to Jerusalem to worship the Eternal on the sacred hill. Thou art my God, O Eternal, I adore thee, I extol thee, for wonders planned of old and brought to pass. Cities thou hast laid in heaps, citadels in ruins, proud castles are no more, none shall rebuild them. At this tyrants own thy might, and pagan capitals hold thee in awe. For haughty pride thou layest low. To hapless men thou art a strength to the forlorn in woe, a shelter from the storm, a shade in heat, silencing proud men as they shout, and humbling tyrants. On that day men shall say, "Here is our God, at last, for whose aid we have waited. Here is the Eternal for whom we were waiting. O joy, O rapture, he has aided us. For here on this hill shall the Eternal grant us rest. But Moab yonder shall be trampled down like straw among the dung. Though Moab stretches out his hands as swimmers spread their hands to swim, his pride shall be abased and all his craft with him. On that day, this shall be the song for Judah's land. Ours is a strong, sure city, safe with walls and ramparts, set by him. Open its gates for the upright, for folk who keep the faith. Thou dost protect and prosper steadfast souls, for they rely on thee. Always rely on the Eternal, for the Eternal's strength endures. He has thrown down the dwellers on high, the towering city, leveling it to the earth, laying it low in the dust, till the oppressed can tread over it, and the forlorn walk over it. For upright men, the course is smooth, for honest men, thou makest the way straight. And we have been waiting for thee, O Eternal, yearning for a sight of thee. We have been yearning for thee in the night, our spirits eagerly in search of thee. For thy judgments bring men light, till very pagans learn the right. But evil men, who even in a good land will not learn to be good, they cease to be. The wicked shall be swept away, and the Eternal's majesty they shall not see. Thou art in action, and they see nothing. Let them see to their confusion, see thy jealous care for thine own folk. Let the fire kept for thy foes extinguish them, O Eternal. But, O, maintain our welfare, for whatever we achieve is all thy doing. O thou Eternal, our own God,
Others have been ruling us, but thine own authority alone today we own. These lords are dead and gone, ghosts that return no more. Thou hast demolished them, making their memory fade. Thou hast added to our nation, extending its frontiers afar, and winning thyself honor. We sought thee in our straits, we cried when we were crushed, when thou didst chasten us. Thou didst make us, O Eternal, like a woman in her labor, near her time of travail, writhing in her pangs. For we were laboring, writhing, and nothing came of it. We could not make our country safe or overcome the world. O thou Eternal, thy dead shall live again, awakening from the dust with songs of joy. For thy dew falls with light and life till dead spirits arise. You've been listening to the prophetic vision from the book of Isaiah.

0: providing you with oil for your lamp. Welcome to Logos, the Word of God, from the first book of John. It is of what existed from the very beginning, of what we heard with our ears, of what we saw with our eyes, of what we witnessed and touched with our own hands. It is the Logos of life. The life has appeared. We saw it. We testify to it. We bring you word of that eternal life, which existed with the Father and was disclosed to us. It is of what we saw and heard that we bring you word, so that you may share in our fellowship. And our fellowship is with the Father and with His Son, Jesus Christ. We are writing this to you that our joy may be complete. Here is the message we learned from Him and announced to you. God is light, and in Him there is no darkness, none. If we say we have fellowship with Him when we live and move in darkness, then we are lying. We are not practicing the truth. But if we live and move within the light, as He is within the light, then we have fellowship with one another, and the blood of Jesus His Son cleanses us from every sin. If we say we are not guilty, we are deceiving ourselves, and the truth is not in us. If we confess our sins, He is faithful and just. He forgives us our sins and cleanses us from all iniquity. If we say we have not sinned, we make Him a liar, and His word is not within us. My dear children, I am writing this to you that you may not sin. But if anyone does sin, we have an advocate with the Father, in Jesus Christ, the just. He is Himself the propitiation for our sins, though not for ours alone, but also for the whole world. This is how we may be sure we know Him, by obeying His commands. He who says, I know Him, but does not obey His commands, is a liar, and the truth is not in him. But whoever obeys His word, in him love to God is really complete. This is how we may be sure that we are in Him. He who says he remains in Him ought to be living as He lived. Beloved, I am not writing to you any new command, but an old command, which you have had from the very beginning. The old command is the word that you have heard. And yet it is a new command that I am writing to you, realized in Him and also in yourselves, because the darkness is passing away and the true light is already shining. He who says he is in the light and hates his brother is in darkness still. He who loves his brother remains in the light, and in the light there is no pitfall. But he who hates his brother is in darkness. He walks in darkness and does not know where he is going, for the darkness has blinded his eyes. Dear children, I am writing to you because your sins are forgiven for His sake. Fathers, I am writing to you because you know Him who is from the very beginning. Young men, I am writing to you because you have conquered the evil one. Children, I have written to you because you know the Father. Fathers, I have written to you because you know Him who is from the very beginning. Young men, I have written to you because you are strong, and the Word of God remains within you, and you have conquered the evil one. Love not the world, nor yet what is in the world. If anyone loves the world, love for the Father is not in him. For all that is in the world, the desire of the flesh and the desire of the eyes, and the proud glory of life, belongs not to the Father, but to the world, and the world is passing away with its desire, while he who does the will of God remains forever. Children, it is the last hour. You have learned that Antichrist is coming. Well, but many Antichrists have appeared, which makes us sure that it is the last hour. They withdrew from us, but they did not belong to us. Had they belonged to us, they would have remained with us. But they withdrew, to make it plain that they are none of us. Now you have been anointed by the Holy One, and you possess all knowledge. I am not writing to you because you do not know the truth, but because you do know it, and know that no lie belongs to the truth. Who is the real liar, but he who denies that Jesus is the Christ? This is Antichrist, he who disowns the Father and the Son. No one who disowns the Son can possess the Father. He who confesses the Son possesses the Father as well. Let that remain in you, which you have learned from the very beginning. If what you learned from the very beginning remains within you, then you will remain in the Son and in the Father. Now this is what he has promised you, eternal life. I am writing to you in this way about those who would deceive you, but the unction you have received from him remains within you, and you really need no teaching from anyone. Simply remain in him, for his unction teaches you about everything, and is true, and is no lie. Remain in him, as it has taught you to do. Remain within him now, dear children, so that when he appears, we may have confidence, instead of shrinking away from him in shame at his arrival. As you know, he is just. Be sure that everyone who practices righteousness is born of him. Born of him, think of what a love the Father has for us in letting us be called children of God. And such we are. The world does not recognize us. That is simply because it did not recognize him. We are children of God now, beloved. What we are is not yet apparent, but we do know that when he appears, we are to be like him, for we are to see him as he is. And everyone who rests this hope on him purifies himself, as he is pure. Everyone who commits sin commits lawlessness. Sin is lawlessness. And you know that he appeared to take our sins away. In him there is no sin. Anyone who remains in him does not sin. Anyone who sins has neither seen nor known him. Let no one deceive you, dear children. He who practices righteousness is just as he is just. He who commits sin belongs to the devil, for the devil is a sinner from the very beginning. This is why the Son of God appeared, to destroy the deeds of the devil. Anyone who is born of God does not commit sin, for the offspring of God remain in him, and they cannot sin, because they are born of God. Here is how the children of God and the children of the devil are recognized. Anyone who does not practice righteousness does not belong to God, and neither does he who has no love for his brother. For this is the message you have learned from the very beginning, that we are to love one another. We are not to be like Cain, who belonged to the evil one and slew his brother. And why did he slay him? Because his own deeds were evil and his brother's just. Do not wonder, brothers, that the world hates you. we know that we have crossed from death to life, because we love the brotherhood. He who has no love for his brother remains in death. Anyone who hates his brother is a murderer, and you know that no murderer has eternal life remaining within him. We know what love is by this, that he laid down his life for us. So we ought to lay down our lives for the brotherhood. But whoever possesses this world's goods and notices his brother in need and shuts his heart against him, how can love to God remain in him? Dear children, let us put our love not into words or into talk, but into deeds, and make it real. You've been listening to the Word of God from the first book of John. Today's proclamation comes from the Word of God in the book of Proverbs. Is it not wisdom calling, knowledge raising her voice? On the high ground by the roadside, in the streets she takes her stand, by the gateways opening to the city, at the entries she is crying out, O men, I am calling to you, my appeal is to all men. O heedless souls, learn insight, O foolish folk, learn sense. Listen, for I have a weighty message, my lips open with right words, I utter what is true. False lips I loathe. All I say is honest, with nothing in it false or wrong. 'Tis all plain to a man of sense, and true for those who are intelligent. Choose instruction rather than silver, and knowledge rather than rare gold, for wisdom is better than rubies. No treasure is equal to her. I, wisdom, have intelligence in hand. Knowledge and insight I command. To reverence the eternal is to hate evil. Pride, arrogance, an evil life, and lying lips, I hate them. Counsel and skill are mine. I possess mind and might. It is by me that monarchs reign, and rulers deal out justice. By me that great men govern, and magnates rule the earth. Those who love me, I love them. Those who seek me, find me. I hold wealth and honor, position and good fortune. What I yield is better than the best of gold. What I bring is better than rare silver. I deal right fairly. Justly do I act, enriching those who love me, and filling their stores full. The Eternal formed me first of his creation, first of all his works in the days of old. I was fashioned in the earliest ages. From the very first, when the earth began, I was born when there were no abysses, when there were no fountains full of water. Ere he sunk the bases of the mountains, ere the hills existed, I was born. When earth and fields were not created, nor the very first clods of the world, when he set the heavens up, I was there, when he drew the vault over the abyss, when he made the clouds firm overhead, when he fixed the fountains of the deep, when he set the boundaries of the sea, when he laid foundations for the earth, I was with him then, his foster child. I was his delight, day after day, playing in his presence constantly, playing here and there over his world, finding my delight in humankind. Now listen to me, children. Listen to instruction and get wisdom. Do not refuse my counsel. For happy are they who hold to me. Happy the man who listens to me. Daily at my gate on the watch, waiting at my doorway. He who finds me finds life. And he wins favor from the Eternal. He who ignores me is injuring himself, for all who hate me are in love with death.
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0: You're listening to Logos, the Word of God, from the book of Jeremiah. Judah's sin is printed with a pen of iron, with a point of adamant, plain on the tablets of their heart, on the very knobs of their altars, on every spreading tree upon the heights, upon the hills of the open country. Your goods and all your treasures, I will have them seized as spoil, in requital for sins done within your borders. You must part with the heritage that I put into your hands, and I will make you serve your foes in a foreign land. For you have kindled my wrath to a flame that shall blaze on and on. This is the Eternal's word, a curse on him who relies on man and leans upon mere human aid, turning his thoughts from the Eternal. He is like some desert scrub that never thrives, set in a dry place in the steppes, in a salt, solitary land. But happy he who relies on the Eternal, with the Eternal for his confidence. He is like a tree planted beside a stream, reaching its roots to the water, untouched by any fear of scorching heat. Its leaves are ever green. It goes on bearing fruit in days of drought and lives serene. Deep is a man's mind, deeper than all else, on evil bent. Who can fathom it? I, the Eternal, search the mind. I test the heart, rewarding every man as he has lived and as his deeds deserve. Like a partridge hatching eggs it never laid, so is the man who makes money unfairly. It leaves him ere his life is over, and in the end he proves himself a fool. The site of our sanctuary is a glorious throne, exalted from the very first. O thou Eternal, Israel's hope, all who forsake thee shall be disappointed. Those who abandon thee in the land shall be reduced to shame, because they have forsaken the Eternal, the fresh fountain of water. Then heal me, O Eternal, and I shall be healed. Save me, and I shall be saved, for it is thou to whom I render praise. Men taunt me, crying, "Where is the Eternal's word? Come on with it." Yet never would I press thee to bring on calamity. I never longed, thou knowest, for a judgment day. All that I ever said is known to thee. So be not thou a terror to me, O thou my refuge on the day of evil. Terrify my tormentors, terrify them, not me. Bring on them the day of evil, double the ruin for them. This is what the Eternal said to me. Go and stand at the gate of Benjamin, where kings of Judah pass in and out, and at all the gates of Jerusalem, saying, "Listen to the word of the Eternal, you kings of Judah, all you men of Judah, and all citizens of Jerusalem, who enter by these gates. This is what the Eternal says, for the sake of your lives, never carry a load on the Sabbath, or bring anything in through the gates of Jerusalem. Never carry any load out of your houses on the Sabbath, nor do any work, but keep the Sabbath sacred, as I ordered your fathers, though they would not listen, though they would not lend an ear, but obstinately refused to listen and take warning. But if you attend to me carefully, says the Eternal, and bring no load through the gates of this city on the Sabbath, if you keep the Sabbath sacred by doing no work, then kings of David's dynasty, riding in chariots and on horses, with the men of Judah and the citizens of Jerusalem, shall pass the gates of this city, and this city shall always be inhabited. Men shall come from the towns of Judah, and the districts round Jerusalem, and the land of Benjamin, and the lowlands, and the highlands, and the south, bringing burnt offerings and sacrifices, and cereal offerings, and incense and thank offerings, to the house of the Eternal. But if you will not listen to me, as I bid you keep the Sabbath sacred, and forbid you to carry loads through the gates of Jerusalem on the Sabbath, then I will light a fire in the city gates that will burn up the buildings of Jerusalem and never be put out. You've been listening to the Word of God from the book of Jeremiah. Inspiring you with what is noble and right and true. You're listening to Logos, the Word of God. Today's proclamation comes from the Word of God from the second book of Kings. Now when the Eternal was about to take up Elijah by a whirlwind into heaven, Elijah was leaving Gilgal along with Elisha. He said to Elisha, "Pray, remain here, for the Eternal sends me as far as Bethel." But Elisha answered, "As the Eternal lives and as you live, I will not leave you." So down they went to Bethel. The guild of prophets at Bethel came out and asked Elisha, "Do you know that the Eternal is taking away your Lord and Master today?" "Yes," he answered, "only hold your tongues." Elijah said to him, "Pray, remain here, Elisha, for the Eternal sends me to Jericho." "As the Eternal lives and as you live," he said, "I will not leave you." So to Jericho they went. The guild of prophets at Jericho came out and asked Elisha, "Do you know that the Eternal is taking away your Lord and Master today?" "Yes," he answered, "only hold your tongues." Elijah said to him, "Pray, remain here, for the Eternal sends me to the Jordan." "As the Eternal lives and as you live," he answered, "I will not leave you." So the two of them went on. 50 members of the guild went and stood opposite them at a distance as the two of them were standing beside the Jordan. Elijah, rolling up his mantle, struck the water till it parted right and left so that they could cross on dry ground. When they had crossed, Elijah said to Elisha, "Before I am taken from you, ask me for something." Elisha answered, "Let me fall heir to your spirit." "You have asked something hard," said Elijah. "If you see me when I am being taken from you, it shall be yours, but not if you fail to see me." Suddenly, as they walked and talked, a chariot of fire with horses of fire drove between them, and Elijah went up by a whirlwind into heaven. When Elisha saw this, he cried, "My father, my father, worth chariots and horsemen to Israel!" Losing sight of him, Elisha seized his clothes and tore them in two. Then, lifting the mantle which had fallen from Elijah, he went back and stood on the bank of the Jordan. Taking the mantle which had fallen from Elijah, he struck the water, crying, "Where is the Eternal, the God of Elijah?" And when he struck the water, it parted right and left, so that Elisha could cross. When the guild of prophets opposite saw him, they said, "The spirit of Elijah rests on Elisha." They came forward to meet him and bowed before him to the ground. Then they said, "Your servants here have 50 stalwart men. Pray, let them go in search of your master, lest the spirit of the Eternal perhaps has caught him away and dropped him on some hill or in some valley." Elisha refused, but as they pressed him till he was ashamed, he agreed. So they sent the 50 men, who searched for 3 days and failed to find him. When they came back to Elisha, who was still staying at Jericho, he said to them, "Did I not tell you not to go?" The townsmen said to Elisha, "The situation of this town is delightful, as my lord sees, but the water is bad and it causes miscarriages." "Bring me a new flask," said Elisha, "and put in some salt." They did so. Then he went to the source of their water supply, and throwing salt in, he uttered this word from the Eternal. I hereby heal these waters. Never again shall they cause death or miscarriages. To this day the waters remain healed, exactly as Elisha said. On his way to Bethel, as he was walking up the road, some small boys from the town mocked him, crying, Walk up, bald head! Walk up, bald head! When he looked around and saw them, he cursed them in the name of the Eternal. Two she-bears came out of the wood and mangled 42 of the boys. From Bethel he went on to Mount Carmel, and he made his way back to Samaria. The wife of a member of the Prophets' Guild once made an appeal to Elisha. Your servant, my husband, is dead, she cried, and you know that your servant reverenced the Eternal. Now a creditor has come to seize my two children and make him his slaves. What can I do for you? Said Elisha. Tell me what you have in the house. She replied, Your humble servant has nothing in the house at all, except for a flask of olive oil. Then borrow vessels here and there, he said, from all your neighbors. Empty vessels, plenty of them. Shut yourself into the house, you and your sons, pour the oil into all these vessels, and whenever one is full, set it aside. She went away and did so, shutting herself and her sons inside the house. They brought the vessels, while she poured out the oil. When the vessels had been filled, she said to her boy, Bring another. He said to her, There is not one more. Whereupon the oil stopped flowing. When she went and told the man of God, he bade her sell some of the oil to pay her debts, and then live, herself and her sons, off the rest. One day Elisha went over to Shunem, and a rich lady who lived there made him take some food. After this, he used to turn in for a meal whenever he was passing. So she said to her husband, This is a holy man of God I see constantly passing. Come, let us build a small guest chamber for him, with a bed and a table and a seat and a lamp, so that whenever he comes to us, he can turn in. One day he came, and he did turn into the chamber and rested there. Call this Shunammite, he said to his servant Gehazi. And when she stood before him at his bidding, he told Gehazi to ask her, What is to be done for you after all this thought and trouble you have taken for us? Shall we say a word to you for the king or the commander-in-chief? No, she answered, I'm quite safe among my own kinsmen. So he asked Gehazi what was to be done for her, and Gehazi replied, She has not a son, and her husband is an old man. Call her back, said Elisha. And as she stood at the door in reply to his summons, he said, This time next year you will be embracing a son. No, no, my lord, she answered. You are a man of God. Do not deceive your humble servant. But the woman did conceive, and next year when the time came round she bore a son, as Elisha had told her. When the boy grew up, he went out one day to his father among the reapers. He called to his father, Oh, my head, my head! The father told his servant to carry the boy to his mother, and when he was brought to his mother, he sat on her lap till noon. Then he died. She carried him up and laid him on the bed of the man of God, closed the door, and went away to her husband, saying, Pray, let me have one of the servants and one of the asses, that I may hurry to the man of God and then get back again. Why go to him today, he asked. It is not the new moon festival or the Sabbath. Never mind, she said, and saddling the ass, she told her servant, Drive ahead. Never check the pace for me till I tell you. So on she went to the man of God at Mount Carmel. When the man of God spied her at a distance, he said to his servant Gehazi, Look, there's the Shunammite. Now run to meet her, and ask her if she is well, and if her husband is well, and if the child is well. She answered, Yes, and went on to the man of God upon the hill, grasping his feet. Gehazi went up to push her away, but the man of God said, Let her alone, she has a sore heart, and the Eternal has not told me, he has hidden it from me. Then she cried, "Did I ask my Lord for a son? Did I not say, 'Do not deceive me?'" So he told Gehazi, "Gird up your loins, take my staff in your hand, and be off. If you meet anyone, do not stop to salute him. And if anyone salutes you, do not stop to reply. Lay my staff on the face of the child." The mother said to Elisha, "As surely as the Eternal lives and you live, I will not go home without you." So he rose and went with her. Gehazi had gone in front of them and laid the staff on the face of the child. But as there was not a sound or sign of life, he came back to tell Elisha that the child had not awakened. When Elisha entered the house, there was the child lying dead on his bed. He went in and shut the door on the two of them, praying to the Eternal. He stretched himself over the child, putting his mouth on the child's mouth, his eyes on the child's eyes, and his hands on the child's hands, till as he crouched over the child, its flesh grew warm. Rising up, he walked to and fro and went and stretched himself 7 times over the child till it opened its eyes. Calling Gehazi, he ordered him to summon the Shunammite. When she came in at his bidding, he said, "Lift your son." She fell at his feet, bowing herself to the ground, and lifting her son, she went away. You've been listening to the Word of God from the book of 2 Kings. Providing you with advanced knowledge of what lies ahead. Welcome to Logos, the Word of God, from the Gospel of Mark. As Jesus went out of the temple, one of his disciples said to him, "Look, teacher, what a size these great stones and buildings are." Jesus said to him, "You see these great buildings? Not a stone shall be left on another without being torn down." And as he sat on the Hill of Olives, opposite the temple, Peter and James and John and Andrew asked him in private, "Tell us, when is this to happen? What will be the sign for all this to be accomplished?" So Jesus began, "Take care that no one misleads you. Many will come in my name, saying, 'I am he,' and mislead many. When you hear of wars and rumors of war, do not be alarmed. These have to come, but it is not the end yet. For nation will rise against nation, and realm against realm. There will be earthquakes here and there, and famines too. That is but the beginning of the trouble. Look to yourselves. Men will hand you over to Sanhedrins, and you will be flogged in synagogues, and brought before governors and kings for my sake, to testify to them. Ere the end, the gospel must be preached to all nations. Now when they carry you off to trial, never worry beforehand about what you are to say. Say whatever comes to your lips at the moment. For he who speaks is not you, but the Holy Spirit. Brother will betray brother to death. The father will betray his child. Children will rise against their parents and put them to death. And you will be hated by all men on account of my name. But he will be saved who holds out to the very end. But when you see the appalling horror standing where he has no right to stand, let the reader note this. Then let those who are in Judea fly to the hills. A man on the housetop must not go down into the house or go inside to fetch anything out of his house. And a man in the field must not turn back to get his coat. Woe to women with child and women who give suck in those days. Pray it may not be in the winter when it comes, for those days will be days of misery, the like of which has never been, from the beginning of God's creation until now, no, and never shall be. Had not the Lord cut short those days, not a soul would be saved alive. But he has cut them short for the sake of the elect, whom he has chosen. If anyone tells you at that time, 'Look, here is the Christ,' or "Look, there he is," do not believe it, for false Christs and false prophets will rise and perform signs and wonders to mislead the elect, if they can. Now take you care, I am telling you of it beforehand. But when that misery is past, in those days, the sun will be darkened, and the moon will not yield her light, and the stars will drop from heaven, and the orbs of the heavens will be shaken. Then shall be seen the Son of Man coming in the clouds with great power and glory. And he will then dispatch his angels and muster the elect from the four winds, from the verge of earth to the verge of heaven. Let the fig tree teach you a parable. As soon as its branches turn soft and put out leaves, you know that summer is at hand. So whenever you see this happen, you may be sure that he is at hand, at the very door. I tell you truly, the present generation will not pass away till all this happens. Heaven and earth will pass away, but my words never. Now no one knows anything of that day or hour, not even the angels in heaven, not even the Son, but only the Father. Take care, keep awake, and pray. You never know the time. It is like a man leaving his house to go abroad. He puts his servants in charge, each with his work to do, and he orders the porter to keep watch. Watch then, for you never know when the Lord of the house will come, in the late evening, or at midnight, or at cockcrow, or in the morning. Watch then, in case he comes suddenly and finds you asleep. Watch, I say it to you, and I say it to you all. You've been listening to the Word of God from the Gospel of Mark. Bringing you what is old and what is new from the storehouse of God. You're listening to Logos, the Word of God, from the book of Jasher. And when Isaac was 37 years old, Ishmael his brother was going about with him in the tent. And Ishmael boasted of himself to Isaac, saying, "I was 13 years old when the Lord spoke to my father to circumcise us. And I did according to the word of the Lord which he spoke to my father. And I gave my soul unto the Lord, and I did not transgress his word which he commanded my father." And Isaac answered Ishmael, saying, "Why dost thou boast to me about this, about a little bit of thy flesh which thou didst take from thy body, concerning which the Lord commanded thee? As the Lord liveth, the God of my father Abraham, if the Lord should say unto my father, 'Take now thy son Isaac, and bring him up an offering before me,' I would not refrain from it, I would joyfully accede to it." And the Lord heard the word that Isaac spoke to Ishmael, and it seemed good in the sight of the Lord, and he thought to try Abraham in this matter. And the day arrived when the sons of God placed themselves before the Lord, and Satan also came with the sons of God before the Lord. And the Lord said unto Satan, "Whence comest thou?" And Satan answered the Lord and said, "From going to and fro in the earth, and from walking up and down it." And the Lord said to Satan, "What is thy word to me concerning all the children of the earth?" And Satan answered the Lord and said, "I have seen all the children of the earth who serve thee, and remember thee whenever they require anything from thee. And when thou givest them the thing which they require from thee, they sit at their ease and forsake thee, and they remember thee no more. Hast thou seen Abraham the son of Terah, who at first had no children? And he served thee, and he erected altars to thee wherever he came, and he brought up offerings on them, and he proclaimed thy name continually to all the children of the earth. And now that his son Isaac is born to him, he has forsaken thee, He has made a great feast for all the inhabitants of the land, and the Lord he has forgotten. For amidst all that he has done, he brought thee no offering, neither burnt offering, nor peace offering, neither ox, lamb, nor goat, of all that he killed on the day that his son Isaac was weaned. Even from the time of his son's birth till now, being 37 years, he built no altar before thee, nor brought any offering to thee, for he saw that thou didst give him what he requested before thee, and he therefore forsook thee. And the Lord said to Satan, Hast thou thus considered my servant Abraham? For there is none like him upon the earth, a perfect and upright man before me, one that feareth God and avoideth evil. As I live, were I to say unto him, Bring up Isaac thy son before me, he would not withhold him from me. Much more if I told him to bring up a burnt offering before me from his flocks or herds. And Satan answered the Lord and said, Speak now then unto Abraham as thou hast said, and thou wilt see whether he will not this day transgress and cast aside thy words. You've been listening to the Word of God from the book of Jasher. You can listen to this message and more online at logosradio.info. Listen now to the Word of God from the book of Genesis. In the evening, two angels reached Sodom. Lot was sitting at the gateway of Sodom, and when Lot saw them, he rose and welcomed them, bowing his face to the ground and saying, Pray step aside, sirs, into the house of your servant, to pass the night and wash your feet. You can rise early and go on your way. No, they said, we will stay in the open square all night. However, as he pressed them, they turned with him and entered his house, where he made a feast for them, baking unleavened bread of which they ate. They had not lain down to rest before the townsmen, the inhabitants of Sodom, beset the house, young and old from every quarter, shouting to Lot, Where are the men who came to visit you tonight? Bring them out to us that we may rape them. Lot went out to them and shut the door behind him. Pray, friends, he said, be not so wicked. See, I have two daughters, virgins. Let me bring them out, and you can do as you please with them. But pray, let these men alone. They have sheltered under my roof. Out of the way, said the crowd. The fellow settled among us as a stranger, and he would lay down the law for us. We'll treat you worse than them. So they mobbed Lot and were on the point of breaking into the house, when the men put out their hands and pulled Lot inside and closed the door. Then they plagued the townsfolk at the door with blindness, young and old alike, until they tired themselves out with groping for the door. The men said to Lot, If you have anyone else in this place, sons-in-law, daughters, anyone belonging to you in the town, get them away, for we intend to sweep this place to ruin. The outcry of it has become loud before the Eternal, and the Eternal has sent us to sweep it away. So Lot went out and told his sons-in-law, the men who were to marry his daughters. Up and away, he said, for the Eternal is about to sweep the town to ruin. However, his sons-in-law thought that he was merely jesting. When dawn appeared, the angels urged Lot. Be off with your wife and daughters who are beside you, they urged, lest you are swept away when the town is punished. He hesitated, but the men seized him, and his wife and his two daughters by the hand. Thanks to the Eternal's pity for him, they got him away and left him outside the town. When they had got the party outside, one of them said to him, Now, fly for your life. Never look behind you. Stay nowhere on the basin of the plain, but fly to the hills lest you are swept away. Oh, no, sir, said Lot, now that your servant has found favor with you,
2: and you have shown me great mercy in saving my life, since I cannot make my escape to yonder hills for fear that the disaster overtakes me and kills me, pray now, yonder town is near enough for my flight. It is small. Oh, let me escape to it. Is it not small? And so preserve my life? He replied, I grant this request of yours also. I will not sweep away the town of which you speak. Make haste and escape to it, for I can do nothing until you reach it. Hence the name of the town was called Zoar, or Small. The sun had risen on the earth when Lot reached Zoar, and the Eternal rained sulfur and fire from heaven on Sodom and Gomorrah, sweeping away these towns and all the Jordan basin, with all the inhabitants of the town and whatever grew on the ground. But Lot's wife looked back and became a pillar of salt. In the morning, when Abraham rose and went to the spot where he had stood before the Eternal, he looked in the direction of Sodom and Gomorrah, and there was steam rising from the land like vapor from a furnace. So it was that when God destroyed the towns of the Jordan basin, God remembered Abraham and sent Lot away from the overthrow of the towns in one of which Lot resided. You've been listening to the Word of God from the book of Genesis. You're listening to Logos, the Word of God, from the book of Ecclesiastes. Never enter God's house carelessly. Draw near to Him to listen, and then your service is better than what fools offer, for all a fool knows is how to do wrong. Never be rash with your lips. Never let your heart hurry you into words before God. God is in heaven, and you are upon earth. So let your words be few. For as many worries mean a man will dream, so many words mean a fool is talking. When you vow a vow to God, pay it without delay, for the vows of fools displease Him. Pay your vow, better not vow at all.

The lover of wealth will never make anything of it. This too is vain. The more a man gains, the more there are to spend it, while the owner can only look on. Sweet is the worker's sleep, whether he has much to eat or little, but the satiety of the rich keeps them from sleeping. A sore evil have I seen in the world, wealth hoarded to the owner's loss. In some unlucky venture it is lost, and the man has nothing to leave to his son. Naked he came from his mother's womb, and naked he must return. For all his toil he has nothing to take with him. A sore evil this, that as he came, so he must go. What does he gain by all his futile toil, spending his days in gloominess, privations, deep anxieties, distress, and fits of anger? Here is what I find now to be right and good for man, to eat and drink and be happy as he toils at his task under the sun during the few days that God gives him to live. Such is his lot. Yes, it is God's own gift when a man is made rich and wealthy and able to enjoy it all, to partake of what may be allotted him and enjoy himself as he toils. Then he will never brood over the fewness of his days, for God is giving him his heart's delight. There is indeed an evil I have seen under the sun that presses heavily on men, God making a man rich, wealthy, and honored till he has everything his heart desires, and yet he is unable to enjoy it. An outsider gets the good of it. This is a vain misfortune. A man may have 100 children and live many a long year, but if he gets no joy of his prosperity and dies unburied, he is worse off, I hold, than an untimely birth that lifeless comes and darkling goes without a name. The sun it never saw nor knew, but it is better off. The man may live 1,000 years twice told, but if he never enjoys himself, then are not both alike bound for the same end? A man toils on to satisfy his hunger, but his wants are never met. A wise man fares no better than a fool, nor does a poor man with the sense to live aright. Better a joy at hand than wants that roam abroad. Whatever happens has been determined long ago, and what man is has been ordained of old. He cannot argue with one mightier than himself, and lavish talk about it only means more folly. What is the use of talking? Who can tell what is good for a man in life during the few days of his empty life that passes like a shadow? For who can tell a man what is to happen in this world when he is gone? You have been listening to the Message and Counsel of God from the Book of Ecclesiastes. Today's proclamation comes from the Word of God in the Book of Romans. Thus there is no doom now for those who are in Christ Jesus. The law of the Spirit brings the life which is in Christ Jesus. And that law has set me free from the law of sin and death. For God has done what the law, weakened here by the flesh, could not do, by sending His own Son in the guise of sinful flesh, to deal with sin. He condemned sin in the flesh in order to secure the fulfillment of the law's requirements in our lives, as we live and move not by the flesh but by the Spirit. For those who follow the flesh have their interest in the flesh, and those who follow the Spirit have their interest in the Spirit. The interest of the flesh mean death. The interests of the Spirit mean life and peace. For the interests of the flesh are hostile to God. They do not yield to the law of God. Indeed, they cannot. For those who are in the flesh cannot satisfy God. But you are not in the flesh. You are in the Spirit, since the Spirit of God dwells within you. Anyone who does not possess the Spirit of Christ does not belong to Him.

On the other hand, if Christ is within you, though the body is a dead thing owing to Adam's sin, the Spirit is living as the result of righteousness. And if the Spirit of Him who raised Jesus from the dead dwells within you, then He who raised Christ from the dead will also make your mortal bodies live by His indwelling Spirit in your lives. Well then, my brothers, we owe a duty, but it is not a duty to the flesh. It is not to live by the flesh. If you live by the flesh, then you are on the road to death. But if by the Spirit, you put the actions of the body to death, and you will live. For the sons of God are those who are guided by the Spirit of God. You have received no slavish spirit that would make you relapse in fear. You have received the Spirit of sonship. And when we cry, Abba, Father, it is the Spirit testifying along with our own spirit that we are children of God. And if children, heirs as well, heirs of God, heirs along with Christ, for we share His sufferings in order to share His glory. Present suffering, I hold, is a mere nothing compared to the glory that we are to have revealed. Even the creation waits with eager longing for the sons of God to be revealed. For creation was not rendered futile by its own choice, but by the will of Him who thus made it subject, the hope being that creation as well as man would one day be freed from its thraldom to decay and gain the glorious freedom of God's children. To this day we know the entire creation sighs and throbs with pain, and not only so, but even we ourselves who have the Spirit as a foretaste of the future, even we sigh deeply to ourselves as we wait for the redemption of the body that means our full sonship. We were saved with this hope ahead. Now when an object of hope is seen, there is no further need for hope, for whoever hopes for what he sees already? But if we hope for something that we do not see, then we wait for it patiently. So, too, the Spirit assists us in our weakness, for we do not know how to pray aright. But the Spirit pleads for us with sighs that are beyond words, and He who searches the human heart knows what is in the mind of the Spirit, since the Spirit pleads before God for all the saints. You've been listening to the Word of God from the Book of Romans. Providing you with oil for your lamp. You're listening to Logos. To strengthen, encourage, and inform. Welcome to Logos, the Word of God, from the Book of Psalms. Fret not over evildoers. Envy not the lawless. Soon like grass they fade, and wither like a green blade. Trust in the Eternal, and do right. Be loyal to Him within His land. Make the Eternal your delight, and He will give you all your heart's desire. He will bring your innocence to light, and make the justice of your cause clear as noonday. Leave it to the Eternal, and be patient. Fret not over the successful man, who aims to slay the upright, and carries out his wicked plan. Cease your anger, give up raging. Fret not, it only leads to evil. Evildoers shall indeed be rooted out, and the land left to those who wait for the Eternal. A little longer and the godless will be gone. Look in his haunts, and he is there no more. The land will be left to the humble, to enjoy plenteous prosperity. The godless man makes plots against the good, gnashing his teeth at them. But the Eternal laughs at him,
knowing that his doom is near. The godless draw the sword and bend their bows for murder. The sword runs into their own heart, and their bows shall be broken. The little that a good man has is better than a godless man's great wealth. For the arms of the godless shall be broken, but the Eternal will protect the good. The fortunes of the upright are the Eternal's care, and their possessions last forever. In a calamity they keep their share, in famine they have plenty. The godless perish, their families have to beg for food. The foes of the Eternal disappear like fuel, they disappear in smoke and vanish. The godless never pays back what he borrows, but the good man is charitable and gives. Those who bless the Eternal, they shall own the land. Those who curse him shall be uprooted. When a man's life pleases the Eternal, he gives him a sure footing. He may fall, but he never falls down, for the Eternal holds him by the hand. I have been young, and I am old, but never have I seen good men forsaken. They always have something to give away, something wherewith to bless their families. Shun evil and do good, so shall you live your life within the land. For the Eternal, who loves honesty, never forsakes his faithful band. The lawless shall be utterly destroyed. The families of the godless shall be doomed. The land is the possession of the good, and all their days they shall dwell there. The good man's words are wise, his talk is true. The Eternal's law is in his heart, his footsteps never falter. The godless man spies upon the good, seeking to have them put to death. But the Eternal never leaves them in his power, nor lets them be condemned when they are tried. Wait for the Eternal, hold to him, and he will save you from the godless. He will advance you to possess the land, and see godless men exterminated. I saw a godless man, once on a time, a terror like any cedar of Lebanon. Then as I passed by, he was gone. I looked for him, he was not to be found. Hold to integrity, remain upright, there is a future for the peaceable. But sinners shall be wiped out at a blow. The future of the godless is perdition. Help comes from the Eternal to good men. He is their refuge in the evil hour. The Eternal relieves them and rescues them, because they shelter beside him. You've been listening to the Word of God from the Book of Psalms. Providing you with advanced knowledge of what lies ahead. Welcome to Logos, the Word of God, from the books of Zechariah and Revelation. From the book of Zechariah. Once more the angel who talked to me roused me like a man roused from sleep. He asked me, "What do you see?" I said, "I see a lampstand there, all of gold, with a bowl on top of it and seven lamps around it, and seven pipes to the lamps on the top of it. Also, two olive trees beside it, one to the right of the bowl and the other to the left." Then I asked the angel who talked to me, "What are these, sir?" The angel answered, "Do you not know what these are?" I said, "No, sir." Then he replied, "These seven are the eyes of the Eternal. They sweep over all the earth." I asked him, "What are these two olive trees on the right and the left of the lampstand?" I asked him a second time,
What are these two olive branches held by the two golden spouts that empty oil into the golden bowl? He answered, Do you not know what these are? I said, No, sir. Then he replied, These are the two sources of the oil of bliss, the two men who stand before the Lord of all the earth. From the book of Revelation, But I will allow my two witnesses to prophesy for 1,260 days. Clad in sackcloth, they are the two olive trees and the two lampstands which stand before the Lord of the earth. Whoever tries to harm them, fire shall issue from their mouth and consume their enemies. Whoever would try to harm them, so must he be killed. They have the power to shut up the sky so that no rain falls during the days when they are prophesying, and they have power over the waters to turn them into blood, and also to smite the earth with all manner of plagues as often as they choose. But when they have finished their testimony, the beast that ascends from the abyss will make war on them and conquer them and kill them. And their corpses will lie in the streets of that great city whose mystical name is Sodom, and Egypt, where their Lord also was crucified. For 3 days and a half, men from all peoples and tribes and tongues and nations look at their corpses, refusing to let their corpses be buried. And the dwellers on earth will gloat over them, and rejoice, sending presents to congratulate one another. For these two prophets were a torment to the dwellers on earth. But after 3 days and a half, the breath of life from God entered them. They stood upon their feet. Terror fell upon those who saw them, and heard a loud voice from heaven telling them, Come up here. So up to heaven they went in a cloud, before the eyes of their enemies. At that hour a great earthquake took place. A tenth of the city was destroyed, and 7,000 souls perished in the earthquake. The rest were awestruck and gave glory to the God of heaven. You've been listening to the prophetic vision from the books of Zechariah and Revelation. Today's proclamation comes from the Word of God in the book of Luke. In the days of Herod, king of Judea, there was a priest called Zechariah, who belonged to the division of Abijah. He had a wife who belonged to the daughters of Aaron. Her name was Elizabeth. They were both just in the sight of God, blameless in their obedience to all the commands and regulations of God. But they had no child, for Elizabeth was barren. Both of them were advanced in years. Now while he was officiating before God in the due course of his division, it fell to him by lot, as was the custom of the priesthood, to enter the sanctuary of the Lord and to burn incense, the mass of the people all remaining in prayer outside at the hour of incense. And an angel of the Lord appeared to him, standing on the right side of the altar of incense. On seeing him, Zechariah was troubled, and fear fell on him. But the angel said to him, Fear not, Zechariah. Your prayer has been heard. Your wife Elizabeth will bear you a son, and you must call his name John. It will be a joy and a gladness to you, and many will rejoice at his birth. For he shall be great in the sight of the Lord. He will drink neither wine nor strong drink. He will be filled with the Holy Spirit from his very birth. He will turn many of the sons of Israel to the Lord their God, and he will go in front of him with the power and the spirit of Elijah, to turn the hearts of fathers to their children, turning the disobedient to the wisdom of the just, and to make a people ready for the Lord. Zechariah said to the angel, But how can I be sure of this?
I'm an old man myself, and my wife is advanced in years." The angel replied, "I'm Gabriel. I stand before God, and I've been sent to you to speak to you and tell you this good news. But you will be silent and unable to speak until the day that this happens, because you have not believed what I've told you. It will be accomplished for all that in due time." Now, the people were waiting for Zechariah and wondering why he stayed so long inside the sanctuary. When he did come out, they realized that he had seen a vision in the sanctuary. He made signs to them and remained dumb. Then, after his term of service had elapsed, he went home. After those days, his wife Elizabeth conceived, and for 5 months she concealed herself. "The Lord has done this for me," she said. "He has now deigned to remove my reproach among men." In the 6th month, the angel Gabriel was sent by God to a town in Galilee called Nazareth, to a maiden who was betrothed to a man called Joseph, belonging to the house of David. The maiden's name was Mary. The angel went in and said to her, "Hail, O favored one, the Lord be with you." At this she was startled. She thought to herself, "What can this greeting mean?" But the angel said to her, "Fear not, Mary, you have found favor with God. You are to conceive and to bear a son. You must call his name Jesus. He will be great. He will be called the Son of the Most High, and the Lord God will give him the throne of David, his father. He will reign over the house of Jacob forever, and to his reign there shall be no end." "How can this be?" said Mary to the angel. "I have no husband." The angel answered her, "The Holy Spirit will come upon you. The power of the Most High will overshadow you. Hence, what is born will be called Holy, Son of God." You've been listening to the Word of God from the book of Luke.

Welcome to Logos, the Word of God, from the book of Exodus. Then the Eternal said to Moses and Aaron in the land of Egypt, "This month shall be for you the first month in the year, the month when the year begins. Tell all the community of Israel that on the 10th day of this month they are each to take a lamb or a kid, one lamb for every household. If any household is too small for a lamb, then the man and his next-door neighbor must take one between them, reckoning the lamb in proportion to what each member of the family can eat. The lamb must be a male yearling, unblemished. It may be a lamb or a kid, but you must keep it till the 14th day of the month, when every member of the community of Israel shall kill it between sunset and dark. Then they must take some of the blood and smear it on the two doorposts and on the lintel of the house where it is eaten. That evening they must roast the flesh and eat it with unleavened cakes, also with some bitter herbs. It is not to be eaten raw or boiled in water, but roasted in the fire, head and legs and all. You must not leave any of it over till morning. Any part of it left over must be burned. And you must eat it with belt tight round your waist, sandals on your feet, and staff in hand. Eat it in a hurry, for it is the Eternal's Passover. I will pass through the land of Egypt that night, striking down all the firstborn in Egypt, man and beast alike, and dooming all the gods of Egypt. I am the Eternal. The blood shall mark the houses where you live, and when I see the blood, I will pass over you, sparing you a deadly stroke, as I strike down the land of Egypt." The Israelites went and did exactly as the Eternal had ordered Moses and Aaron. Then Moses summoned all the sheikhs of Israel and said to them, "Select lambs or kids from the folds, family by family, and kill the Passover victim. You must take also a bunch of marjoram, dip it in the blood within the basin, and put some of the blood on the lintel and the two doorposts. Then none of you must go out of the door to his house until next morning. For the Eternal will be passing through the land to strike down the Egyptians, and whenever he sees the blood on the lintel and on the two doorposts, the Eternal will pass over that door and not allow the destroying angel to enter your houses to strike you down. This rite you must keep as a standing order for yourselves and for your descendants. And when you come to the land that the Eternal will give to you, as he has promised, you must keep up this worship. When your children ask you what this service of worship means, you must answer that it is the sacrifice of the Eternal's Passover, for he passed over the houses of the Israelites in Egypt when he was striking down the Egyptians. He kept our houses safe." The people bowed their heads and worshipped. And at midnight, the Eternal struck down all the firstborn in the land of Egypt, from the eldest son of the Pharaoh on the throne to the eldest son of the prisoner in the dungeon, as well as the firstborn of all cattle. The Pharaoh started up in the night, he and his officers and all the Egyptians. There was a loud wail in Egypt, for there was not a house where someone was not dead. He sent for Moses and Aaron during the night, and said, "Away with you from among my people, both you and the Israelites. Go and worship the Eternal as you have asked. Take your flocks and your herds as you demand, and be gone, and ask a blessing for me also." The Egyptians pressed the people to hurry out of the land, crying, "We are all dead men." So the people snatched up their dough, unleavened as it was, and wrapped their kneading bowls inside their mantles, carrying them on their shoulders.
The Israelites had done as Moses had told them. They also asked the Egyptians for jewels of silver and jewels of gold and raiment. And the Eternal had given them such favor with the Egyptians that they let the people have whatever they asked. They had thus taken toll of the Egyptians. From Ramses, the Israelites moved to Succoth, about 600,000 of them on foot, besides women and children. A motley mob accompanied them, and large numbers of livestock, both flocks and herds. They baked unleavened cakes of the dough they had brought from Egypt, for the dough was unleavened. They had been pushed out of Egypt and could not wait, nor had they prepared any food for the journey. The time spent by the Israelites in Egypt was 430 years, and at the end of the 430 years, it was on that very day that all the array of the Eternal left Egypt. It was a night when the Eternal was on the watch to bring them out of Egypt, a night when all Israelites must keep watch for the Eternal, age after age. You've been listening to the Word of God from the book of Exodus. Listen now to the Word of God from the Gospel of Mark. Then they reached the opposite side of the sea, the country of Gerasenes, and as soon as he stepped out of the boat, a man from the tombs came to meet him, a man with an unclean spirit who dwelt among the tombs. By this time no one could bind him, not even with a chain, for he had often been bound with fetters and chains and had snapped the chains and broken the fetters. Nobody could tame him. All night and day among the tombs and the hills he shrieked and gashed himself with stones. On catching sight of Jesus from afar, he ran and knelt before him, shrieking aloud, "Jesus, Son of God Most High, what business do you have with me? By God, I adjure you, do not torture me." For he had said, "Come out of the man, you unclean spirit." Jesus asked him, "What is your name?" "Legion," he said, "there is a host of us." And they begged him earnestly not to send them out of the country. Now a large drove of swine was grazing there on the hillside. So the spirits begged him, "Send us into the swine, that we may enter them." And Jesus gave them leave. Then out came the unclean spirits and entered the swine, and the drove rushed down the steep slope into the sea. There were about 2,000 of them, and in the sea they were drowned. The herdsmen fled and reported it to the town and the hamlets, so the people came to see what had happened. And when they reached Jesus, they saw the lunatic sitting down, clothed and in his sober senses, the man who had been possessed by legion. That frightened them, and those who had seen it related to them what had happened to the lunatic and the swine. Then they began begging Jesus to leave their district. As he stepped into the boat, the lunatic begged him that he might accompany him, but he said, "Go home to your own people and report to them all that the Lord has done for you, and how he took pity on you." So he went off and began to proclaim through Decapolis all that Jesus had done for him. It made everyone astonished. Now when Jesus had crossed back in the boat to the other side, a large crowd gathered round him, so he remained beside the sea. A president of the synagogue called Jairus came up and, catching sight of him, fell at his feet with earnest entreaties. "My little girl is dying," he said. "Do come and lay your hands on her, that she may recover and live." So Jesus went away with him. Now a large crowd followed him. They pressed round him, and there was a woman who had a hemorrhage for 12 years. She had suffered much under a number of doctors, and had spent all her means, but was none the better. In fact, she was rather worse. Hearing about Jesus, she got behind him in the crowd and touched his robe. "If I can touch even his clothes," she said to herself, "I will recover." And at once the hemorrhage stopped.
She felt in her body that she was cured of her complaint. Jesus was at once conscious that some healing virtue had passed from him. So he turned around in the crowd and asked, "Who touched my clothes?" His disciples said to him, "You see the crowd pressing around you, and yet you ask, 'Who touched me?'" But he kept looking around to see who had done it. And the woman, knowing what had happened to her, came forward in fear and trembling and fell down before him, telling him all the truth. "Daughter," he said to her, "your faith has made you well. Go in peace and be free of your complaint." He was still speaking when a message came from the house of the synagogue president. "Your daughter is dead. Why trouble the teacher to come any further?" Instantly, Jesus ignored the remark. He told the president, "Have no fear, only believe." He would not allow any to accompany him except Peter, James, and John, the brother of James. So they reached the president's house, where he saw a tumult of people wailing and making shrill lament. And on entering, he asked them, "Why make a noise and wail? The child is not dead, but asleep." They laughed at him. However, he put them all outside, and taking the father and mother of the child, as well as his companions, he went in to where the child was lying. Then he took the child's hand, and he said to her, "Talitha cum," which may be translated, "Little girl, rise, I tell you." The little girl got up at once and began to walk. She was 12 years old, and at once they were lost in utter amazement. But he strictly forbade them to let anyone know about it, and he told them to give her something to eat. You've been listening to the Message and Counsel of God from the Gospel of Mark. Listen to this from the book of Isaiah. "Here is what the Eternal said to me with overwhelming force, as he warned me not to take the line of this people. Do not call out danger when this people calls out danger. Have no fear of what they fear. Never dread it. The danger lies with the Lord of hosts. 'Tis he whom you should fear. 'Tis he whom you should dread. Over him, like a stone in the road, both houses of Israel shall trip and tumble. To the Jerusalemites he is a trap and snare. Many shall trip and fall with a crash. Many shall be caught and captured. I will seal up my message and commit my counsel to the safe keeping of my pupils. Then I will wait on for the Eternal, who now hides his face from the house of Israel. I will hope for him. I and the two children whom the Eternal has given me are omens and portents set in Israel by the Lord of hosts, who dwells on Zion Hill. When they tell you to consult mediums and ghosts that cheep and gibber in low murmurs, ask them if a nation should not rather consult its God. Say, why consult the dead on behalf of the living? Consult the message and counsel of God. But that will only be their cry when there is no dawn of hope for them any more. They shall roam through the land, hard-pressed and hungry, hunger driving them to rage, till they curse their King and God. They shall gaze up to heaven and look around upon the earth, only to see distress and darkness, anguish and utter gloom, poor waifs of men. Whom is he going to instruct, they say of me? To whom does he mean to impart his oracles? Is it to babies newly weaned, just taken from the breast? For he does nothing but stammer about law upon law, line upon line, a little here, a little there. Yes, and through stammering lips, and in a foreign tongue, God will talk to this people. The God who told them once where true rest lay, rest for worn souls, refreshing rest, and yet they would not listen. So, law upon law it shall be, law upon law,
line upon line, a little here, a little there. That will be all the Eternal has to say to them, to make them trip and tumble backwards till they are caught and captured. You scoffers ruling in Jerusalem here, listen to this word from the Eternal. You think you have struck terms with death and made your compact with the powers of doom, so that the surging scourge of a flood can never reach you, since you are safe behind a lie and sheltered by a falsehood. Well, this is the Lord God's word. Here I lay Sion's foundation, a rare and tested stone, secure and solid. He who has faith in me will never flinch. I will build Sion up with justice and mold it upon equity. But your safe place, the hail shall sweep away. The floods shall whelm your shelter. Your terms with death shall be revoked, and your compact with doom shall never hold. When the flood rushes over, down you go. Under its surge you sink. Every morning it surges, by day and by night, and you learn your lesson to your terror. Your bed is too short. You cannot stretch yourself. Your rug is too narrow to cover you. For the Eternal shall arise, as at Mount Perazim, rise in wrath as in the glen of Gibeon, to deal as though he dealt with foreigners, to do his task, a task so strange to him. Now cease your scoffing, lest your ties be drawn the tighter, for I have heard the Lord of hosts decree, doom fixed and final for the world. You've been listening to the Word of God from the book of Isaiah. To strengthen, encourage, and inform. You're listening to Logos, the Word of God. Bringing you what is old and what is new from the storehouse of God. Welcome to Logos, the Word of God, from the book of Deuteronomy. Moses and the priestly Levites then said to all Israel, "Silence! Listen, O Israel! Today you become the people of the Eternal your God. Therefore you must obey what the Eternal your God orders, keeping his commands and rules, which I enjoin upon you this day." Moses gave the people this charge on the same day. When you have crossed from the Jordan, the following shall stand on Mount Gerizim to bless the people: Simeon, and Levi, and Judah, and Issachar, and Joseph, and Benjamin. And on Mount Ebal the following shall stand to pronounce the curse: Reuben, Gad, and Asher, and Zebulun, and Dan, and Naphtali. The Levites shall proclaim aloud to all the men of Israel, "A curse on the man who carves or casts an idol, which the Eternal detests, the work of a craftsman's hands, erecting it in secret." And all the people shall answer, "So be it." "A curse on the man who dishonors his father or mother." And all the people shall answer, "So be it." "A curse on the man who removes his neighbor's landmark." And all the people shall answer, "So be it." "A curse on the man who misleads a blind man on the road." And all the people shall answer, "So be it." "A curse on the man who tampers with the rights of an alien, an orphan, or a widow." And all the people shall answer, "So be it." "A curse on the man who lies with his father's wife, because he has dishonored his father." And all the people shall answer, "So be it." "A curse on the man who lies with any kind of animal." And all the people shall answer, "So be it."
A curse on the man who lies with his sister, whether she is the daughter of his father or his mother. And all the people shall answer, So be it. A curse on the man who lies with his mother-in-law. And all the people shall answer, So be it. A curse on the man who murders his fellow countrymen secretly. And all the people shall answer, So be it. A curse on the man who accepts a bribe to murder some innocent person. And all the people shall answer, So be it. A curse on the man who will not give effect to the words of this law. And all the people shall answer, So be it. If only you will listen carefully to what the Eternal your God orders, mindful to carry out all his commands which I enjoin upon you this day, then the Eternal your God will lift you high above all the nations of the earth, and all these blessings shall come upon you and overtake you, if only you will listen to the voice of the Eternal your God. You shall be blessed in town and in country. Blessed shall be the fruit of your body and of your ground, the young of your cattle and the lambs of your flock. Full shall your basket be and your kneading trough. Blessed shall you be as you start out and as you come home. The foes who attack you, the Eternal will rout before you. They may assail you all together, but they shall fly before you in all directions. The Eternal will command you to be blessed in your barns and in every enterprise to which you put your hand, blessing you in the land which the Eternal your God assigns you. The Eternal will confirm your position as a people sacred to himself, as he swore to you, if you obey the orders of the Eternal your God and live his life, so that when all the nations of the earth see you are owned by the Eternal, they may stand in awe of you. The Eternal will make you overflow with prosperity in the fruit of your body, of your cattle, and of your ground, the ground that the Eternal swore to your fathers that he would give you. The Eternal will open his rich treasury of heaven for you to bestow rain in due season on your land, blessing you in all your labors, so that you shall lend to many a nation, but never need to borrow from them. So shall the Eternal put you at the head, not at the tail. You shall always be rising, never falling, as you listen to the commands of the Eternal your God, which I enjoin upon you this day, and carry them out carefully, never swerving to the right or the left, from any of the injunctions I lay upon you this day, by going after any other gods to worship them. You've been listening to the First Covenant from the Book of Deuteronomy. Today's proclamation comes from the Word of God in the second book of Kings. After Ahab's death, Moab rebelled against Israel. Ahaziah, who had fallen through the lattice in his upper chamber in Samaria, was lying ill, so he sent messengers with orders to find out from Beelzebub, the god of Ekron, whether he would recover from his illness. The angel of the Eternal told Elijah the Tishbite to go and meet the messengers of the king of Samaria, and ask them, Is it because there is no god in Israel that you are going to consult Beelzebub, the god of Ekron? Elijah was to give them this answer from the Eternal for the king, You shall never leave the bed to which you have taken. You must die. Elijah then left them. And when the messengers returned to the king, he asked why they had come back. They told him that a man had come up to meet them and said, Go back to the king who sent you and tell him this from the Eternal. Is it because there is no god in Israel that you send to consult Beelzebub, the god of Ekron? For this you shall never leave the bed to which you have taken. You must die. The king asked,
"This man who came to meet you and spoke to you, what was he like?" They said, "He wore a mantle of hair with a waistcloth of leather around his middle." "It is Elijah the Tishbite," said the king, and he dispatched a captain with his 50 men to seize him. Elijah was sitting on top of a hill, so the captain went up and said to him, "O man of God, the king orders you to come down." "If I am a man of God," answered Elijah, "let fire fall from heaven and destroy you and your 50 men." Down fell fire from heaven, destroying him and his 50 men. Once more the king dispatched another captain with his 50 men. He went up and said, "O man of God, this is the king's order. Come down at once." "If I am a man of God," Elijah said to them, "let fire fall from heaven and destroy you and your 50 men." Down fell God's fire from heaven, destroying him and his 50 men. Again the king sent a third captain with his 50 men. The third captain went up and fell on his knees before Elijah, beseeching him, "O man of God, pray spare my life and the life of these 50 men, your servants." Fire fell from heaven, destroying the two former captains and their companies. "Now spare my life." So the angel of the Eternal said to Elijah, "Go down along with him. Have no fear of him." He rose and went down along with him to the king, telling the king this message from the Eternal. "Since you sent messengers to consult Beelzebub, the god of Ekron, you shall never leave the bed to which you have taken. You must die." And die he did, exactly as the Eternal had predicted by Elijah. You've been listening to the Word of God from the book of 2 Kings. You're listening to Logos, the Word of God, from the book of Leviticus. You shall not manufacture any unreal gods for yourselves. You shall not erect any carved idol or obelisk. You shall not put up any figured stone for worship in your land, for I am the Eternal your God. Keep my Sabbaths and reverence my sanctuary. I am the Eternal. If you live by my rules and follow my orders obediently, I will give you the rains in due season. The land shall bear its crops, the trees shall bear their fruit, your threshing shall last till the time for vintage, and your vintage shall last till the time for sowing. You shall have plenty to eat, and live securely in your land. You shall eat what has been stored for long. You shall have to clear out the old to make room for new supplies. I will grant you peace in your land till you rest with none to scare you. I will clear the land of wild beasts, and no sword of war shall sweep across your land. You shall chase your enemies till they fall under your sword. 5 of you shall chase 100. 100 shall chase 10,000, till your enemies are cut down before you. I will look on you with favor and make you fruitful and multiply your numbers. I will ratify my compact with you. I will pitch my tent among you and never abhor you. I will live among you and be your God, and you shall be my people. I am the Eternal your God, who brought you from the land of Egypt, to save you from bondage to the Egyptians. I have broken the thongs that bound you to your yoke, and made you walk upright. But if you will not listen to me, if you will not do all I order you, if you spurn my rules and abhor my regulations, refusing to do all I order you, and breaking my compact, then I will do this to you. I will subject you to terrible woes, to consumption and fever that waste the eyes and wear life away. You shall sow seed in vain, for your enemies will eat your crops. I will set my face against you till you are beaten by your enemies, till those who hate you lord it over you,
and you run away when no one pursues you. If even then you will not listen to me, I will punish you 7 times more for your sins. I will break the power of which you are so proud. I will make the sky hard as iron for you, and the earth hard as bronze, till you spend your strength in vain, for your land shall bear no crops, and your trees shall bear no fruit. If you defy me and will not listen to me, I will inflict 7 strokes still on you, as your sins deserve. I will let wild beasts loose on you, robbing you of your children, destroying your cattle and reducing your numbers, till your roads lie deserted. And if with all this you will not let yourselves be reformed by me, but continue to defy me, then I will defy you myself. I will strike you 7 times myself for your sins. I will let loose the sword of war on you, in punishment for your breach of compact. And you shall huddle inside your towns. I will send pestilence among you, and you shall fall into the hands of an enemy. When I deprive you of the bread that sustains you, 10 of your women will need but 1 oven for their baking, and your bread shall be doled out in rations, till you never have enough to eat. If all this will not make you listen to me, if you continue to defy me, then I will defy you in my fury, and punish you 7 times over for your sins. You shall be forced to eat the flesh of your sons and of your daughters. And I will destroy your shrines, and cut down your sun pillars, and heap your carcasses on the carcasses of your fetishes. I will abhor you, I will lay your towns in waste, and your sanctuaries desolate. I will not smell the soothing odors you offer. I will lay your land desolate, till your very enemies who come to live in it are amazed. I will scatter you among the nations, unsheathing the sword of war upon you, till your land lies waste and your towns lie desolate. Then the land will get its Sabbaths of rest, as long as it lies desolate, as long as you are in your enemy's land. The land shall get its rest and enjoy its Sabbaths then, when it is lying desolate, enjoying the rest it could not enjoy on the Sabbaths when you lived in the land. And as for your survivors, I will make their heart faint in the land of their enemies, till the sound of a driven leaf drives them to flight, till they run as if pursued by the sword, and fall when no one is pursuing them. They shall trip over each other, as if pursued by the sword, though no one is pursuing them. You shall have no strength to stand up before your enemies. You shall perish among the nations, and the land of your enemies shall be your bane. Your survivors shall waste away with their guilt in your enemies' lands, and as their fathers wasted away with their sins, so shall they. But if they confess their sin, and the sin of their fathers, the treason that they have committed against me, and their life of defiance against me, which made me defy them, and bring them into the land of their enemies. If their dull soul is humbled, and they submit to be punished for their sins, then I will remember my compact with Jacob, my compact with Isaac, and my compact with Abraham, and I will remember the land. The land must be left by them to enjoy its Sabbaths, while it lies desolate, deprived of them. They must submit to be punished for their sin, for they did spurn my regulations and they abhorred my rules. Yet, even so, when they are in the land of their enemies, I will not spurn them, I will not abhor them, so as to destroy them entirely, and so break my compact with them. For I am the Eternal their God. In their favor I will remember my compact with their ancestors, whom I brought out of the land of Egypt, under the eyes of all the nations, to be their God. I am the Eternal. You've been listening to the Message and Counsel of God,
from the book of Leviticus. You can hear this message and more online at logosradio.info. Today's proclamation comes from the Word of God from the book of Hebrews. Many were the forms and fashions in which God spoke of old to our fathers by the prophets. But these days, at the end, He has spoken to us by a Son whom He has appointed heir of the universe, as it was by Him that He created the world. He, reflecting God's bright glory and stamped with God's own character, sustains the universe with His word of power. When He had secured our purification from sins, He sat down at the right hand of the Majesty on high, and thus He is superior to angels, as He has inherited a name superior to theirs. For to what angel

loved justice and hated lawlessness. Therefore, God, thy God, has consecrated thee with the oil of rejoicing beyond thy comrades. And thou didst found the earth at the beginning, O Lord, and the heavens are the work of thy hands. They shall perish, but thou remainest. They shall all be worn out like a garment. Thou wilt roll them up like a mantle, and they shall be changed. But thou art the same, and thy years never fail. To what angel did he ever say, "Sit at my right hand, till I make your enemies a footstool for your feet"? Are not all angels merely spirits in the divine service, commissioned for the benefit of those who are to inherit salvation? We must therefore pay all the more attention to what we have heard, lest we drift away. For if the divine words spoken by angels held good, if transgression and disobedience met with due punishment in every case, how can we escape the penalty of neglecting a salvation which was originally proclaimed by the Lord himself, and guaranteed to us by those who heard him, while God corroborated their testimony with signs and wonders and a variety of miraculous powers, distributing the Holy Spirit as it pleased him? For the world to come, of which I am speaking, was not put under the control of angels. One writer, as we know, has affirmed, "What is man that thou art mindful of him, or the son of man that thou carest for him? For a little while thou hast put him lower than the angels, crowning him with glory and honor, putting all things under his feet." Now, by putting all things under him, the writer meant to leave nothing outside his control. But, as it is, we do not yet see all things controlled by man. What we do see is Jesus, who was put lower than the angels for a little while to suffer death, and who has been crowned with glory and honor, that by God's grace he might taste death for everyone. In bringing many sons to glory, it was befitting that he for whom and by whom the universe exists should perfect the pioneer of their salvation by suffering. For sanctifier and sanctified have all one origin. That is why he is not ashamed to call them brothers, saying, "I will proclaim thy name to my brothers. In the midst of the church I will sing of thee." And again, "I will put my trust in him." And again, "Here am I, and the children God has given me." Since the children, then, share blood and flesh, he himself participated in their nature, so that by dying he might crush him who wields the power of death, that is to say, the devil, and release from thraldom those who lay under a lifelong fear of death. For, of course, it is not angels that he succors, it is the offspring of Abraham. He had to resemble his brothers in every respect in order to prove a merciful and faithful high priest in things divine, to expiate the sins of the people. It is as he suffered by his temptations that he is able to help the tempted. You've been listening to the Word of God from the Book of Hebrews. Providing you with oil for your lamp. Welcome to Logos, the Word of God, from the Book of Zechariah. On the 24th day of the 11th month, the month of Shabbat, in the second year of King Darius, this message from the Eternal came to the prophet Zechariah, the son of Berechiah, the son of Iddo. It was night, and in a dream I saw a man riding on a chestnut horse, standing among the myrtles in the glen, and beside him riders on horses that were chestnut, black, sorrel, and white. "What are these, sir?" I asked. And the angel who was talking to me said, "I will let you see."

what these are. So the man among the myrtles replied, "These are the couriers whom the Eternal has sent to patrol the earth." Whereupon they answered the man who stood among the myrtles, "We have patrolled the earth, and the whole earth lies quiet and at peace." Then the angel broke out, "O Lord of hosts, how long will it be till thou hast compassion on Jerusalem and the towns of Judah? For 70 years now thou hast been wroth with them." The Eternal answered the angel who was talking to me, and his words were kindly, reassuring. So the angel who was talking to me said, "Proclaim this message from the Lord of hosts. I am stirred, deeply stirred on behalf of Jerusalem and Sion. I am deeply wroth with the arrogant nations. For while I was slightly angry with Israel, they have pushed my anger for their own evil ends. Therefore, the Lord of hosts declares, I am turning to have compassion upon Jerusalem. My house shall be rebuilt within it, the Lord of hosts declares, and the builder shall stretch his line throughout Jerusalem. Proclaim this also from the Lord of hosts, that my towns shall again overflow with prosperity, and the Eternal shall again console Sion and delight in Jerusalem. I raised my eyes and looked, and there were 4 horns. So I asked the angel who was talking to me, "What are these?" "These," he answered, "are the horns that routed Judah, Israel, and Jerusalem." The Eternal showed me 4 blacksmiths. "What have they come to do?" I asked. And he replied, "Yon horns routed Judah till it could not raise its head. But these have come to demolish them, to strike down the horns of the nations who raised their horns to rout the land of Judah." I raised my eyes and looked, and there was a man with a measuring line in his hand. I asked him where he was going, and he answered, "To measure Jerusalem, to see how broad it must be and how long." The angel who was talking to me stood still, but another angel came forward and said to him, "Run and tell that young man Jerusalem shall lie open, like villages, unwalled, so numerous its citizens and cattle are to be. For I, the Eternal, declares, I will be a wall of fire all around her, and for splendor I will be within her. Up, up, flee from the land of the north, for I will gather you from the 4 winds of heaven, the Eternal promises. Away with you, escape to Sion, you who are in Babylon. As for the nations who have plundered you, the Lord of hosts declares, for he who touches you touches the apple of the Eternal's eye. I will swing my hand over them, and they shall be plundered by their victims. So shall you know the Lord of hosts has sent me to proclaim his glory. Sing and rejoice, O maiden Sion, for I am coming, the Eternal promises. I will dwell among you. Many a nation shall join the Eternal and become his people as he dwells among you. So shall you know the Lord of hosts has sent me to you. The Eternal shall take Judah for his very own within the sacred land. Once more shall he delight in Jerusalem. Hush, mortal men, in the presence of the Eternal, for he moves from his abode in heaven. Then he showed me the high priest Joshua, confronted by the angel of the Eternal. The adversary was standing by to accuse him, but the angel of the Eternal said to the adversary, "The Eternal rebuke you, O adversary. Yes, the Eternal who delights in Jerusalem rebuke you. Is not this man a charred stick, pulled out of the fire?" Meanwhile, Joshua was standing in front of the angel, clad in dirty clothes. So the angel told the attendants to take off the dirty clothes and robe him in robes of state, adding, "Put a clean turban on his head." Then a clean turban was placed on his head, and he was robed in robes of state with clean clothes. And the angel of the Eternal standing by said to him,
See, I have made your iniquity pass from you. The angel of the Eternal also addressed Joshua thus, The Lord of hosts declares that if you will follow my directions and do your duty to me, you shall rule my house and control my sacred courts, and I will give you the right of access to this company of mine. Listen, O Joshua, O high priest, you and your fellows who attend you are men of good omen, for I am bringing forward my servant the Scion. Look at the jewel I have set before Joshua, a single stone with 7 facets. On it I will engrave my servant's name, the Lord of hosts declares, and in a single day I will remove the iniquity of the land. On that day, the Lord of hosts declares, every one of you shall invite his neighbor to sit under the vine and fig tree. You've been listening to the prophetic vision from the book of Zechariah. Providing you with oil for your lamp. You're listening to Logos, the Word of God, from the book of Hebrews. The Lord has sworn, and he will not change his mind, thou art a priest forever. And this makes Jesus surety for a superior covenant. Also, while they became priests in large numbers, since death prevents them from continuing to serve, he holds his priesthood without any successor, since he continues forever. Hence, for all time, he is able to save those who approach God through him, since he is always living to intercede on their behalf. Such was the high priest for us, saintly, innocent, unstained, lifted high above the heavens, far from all contact with the sinful, one who has no need, like yonder high priests, day by day, to offer sacrifices first for their own sins and then for those of the people. He did that once for all, in offering up himself. For the law appoints human beings in their weakness to the priesthood, but the word of the oath appoints a son who is made perfect forever. The point of all this is that we do have such a high priest, one who is seated at the right hand of the throne of majesty in the heavens, and who officiates the sanctuary or true tabernacle set up by the Lord and not by man. Now, as every high priest is appointed to offer gifts and sacrifices, he too must have something to offer. Were he on earth, he would not be a priest at all, for there are priests already to offer gifts prescribed by law, men who serve a mere outline and shadow of the heavenly, as when Moses was instructed when he was about to execute the building of the tabernacle. See, God said, that you make everything after the pattern shown you upon the mountain. As it is, however, the divine service he has obtained is superior, owing to the fact that he mediates a superior covenant, enacted with superior promises. For if the first covenant had been faultless, there would have been no occasion for a second. Whereas God does find fault with the people of that covenant, when he says, The day is coming, saith the Lord, when I will conclude a new covenant with the house of Israel and with the house of Judah. It will not be on the lines of the covenant I made with their fathers, on the day when I took them by the hand to lead them out of Egypt's land. For they would not hold to my covenant, so I let them alone, saith the Lord. This is the covenant I will make with the house of Israel when that day comes, saith the Lord. I will set my laws within their mind, inscribing them upon their hearts. I will be a God to them, and they shall be a people to me. One citizen will no longer teach his fellow.
one man will no longer teach his brother, saying, Know the Lord, for all are to know me, low and high together. I will be merciful to their iniquities, and remember their sins no more. By saying a new covenant, he antiquates the first, and whatever is antiquated and aged is on the verge of vanishing. The first covenant had indeed its regulations for worship and a mundane sanctuary. A tent was set up, the outer tent containing the lampstand, the table, and the loaves of the presence. This is called the holy place. But behind the second veil was the tent called the Holy of Holies, containing the golden altar of incense, and also the Ark of the Covenant, covered all over with gold, which held the golden pot of manna, the rod of Aaron that once blossomed, and the tablets of the covenant. Above this were the cherubim of the glory, overshadowing the mercy seat. It is impossible for me at present to discuss all this in detail, but here are the arrangements for worship. The priests constantly enter the first tent in the discharge of their ritual duties. But the second tent is entered only once a year by the high priest alone, and it must not be without blood, which he presents on behalf of himself and the errors of the people. By this, the Holy Spirit means that the way into the holiest presence was not disclosed so long as the first tent, which foreshadowed the present age, was still standing, with its offerings and gifts and sacrifices, which cannot possibly make the conscience of the worshiper perfect, since they relate merely to food and drink and a variety of ablutions, outward regulations for the body, that only hold to the period of the new order. But when Christ arrived as the high priest of the bliss that was to be, he passed through the greater and more perfect tent, which no hands had made, no part, that is to say, of the present order, not taking any blood of goats and oxen, but his own blood, so that he entered once for all into the holy place, securing a redemption that is eternal. For if the blood of goats and bulls and the ashes of a heifer, sprinkled on defiled persons, give them a holiness that bears on bodily purity, how much more shall the blood of Christ, who in the Spirit of the Eternal offered himself as an unblemished sacrifice, cleanse your conscience from dead works to serve a living God? You've been listening to the Word of God from the book of Hebrews. Break up your fallow ground by seeking knowledge of God. You're listening to Logos, the Word of God. Bringing you what is old and what is new from the storehouse of God. You're listening to Logos, the Word of God, from the book of Luke. Now there was a man called Joseph, a member of council, but a good and just man who had not voted for their plan of action. He belonged to Arimathea, a Jewish town, and was on the outlook for the reign of God. This Joseph went to Pilate and asked for the body of Jesus. He then took it down, wrapped it in linen, and put it in a tomb cut out of the rock, where no one had yet been buried. It was the day of preparation, and the Sabbath was just dawning. So the women who had accompanied him from Galilee, and who had followed Joseph, noted the tomb and the position of the body, and they went home to prepare spices and perfumes. On the Sabbath they rested in obedience to God's command, but on the first day of the week, at early dawn, they took the spices they had prepared and went to the tomb. The boulder they found rolled away from the tomb. They could not find the body of the Lord Jesus. They were puzzling over this when two men flashed on them in dazzling raiment.
They were terrified and bent their faces to the ground. But the men said to them, "Why search among the dead for him who is alive? He is not here. He is risen. Remember how he told you, when he was still in Galilee, that the Son of Man had to be betrayed into the hands of sinful men and rise on the third day?" Then they remembered what he had said, and turning from the tomb, they reported all this to the 11 and the others. It was Mary of Magdala, Joanna, and Mary the mother of James, who with the rest of the women told this story to the apostles. But this story of the women sounded to them like nonsense. They would not believe it. Peter did get up and run to the tomb, but when he looked in, he saw nothing except the linen bandages. So he went home wondering what had happened. That very day, two of them were on the way to a village called Emmaus, about 7 miles from Jerusalem. They were conversing about all these events, and during their conversation and discussion, Jesus himself overtook them and walked beside them, though they were prevented from recognizing him. He said to them, "What is all this you are debating about on your walk?" They stopped, looked downcast, and one of them, called Clopas, answered him, "Are you alone, stranger, in Jerusalem, not to know what has been happening there?" "What is that?" he said to them. They replied, "All about Jesus of Nazareth. To God and all the people he was a prophet, strong in action and in utterance. But the high priests and our rulers delivered him up to be sentenced to death and had him crucified. Our hope was that he would be the Redeemer of Israel, but he is dead, and that was 3 days ago." Though some women of our number gave us a surprise, they were at the tomb early in the morning and could not find his body, but they came to tell us that they had actually seen a vision of angels who declared he was alive. Some of our company did go to the tomb and found things exactly as the women had said, but they did not see him. He said to them, "O foolish men with hearts so slow to believe, after all the prophets have declared, had not the Christ to suffer thus and so enter his glory?" Then he began with Moses and all the prophets and interpreted to them the passages referring to himself throughout the scriptures. Now they approached the village to which they were going. He made as if he were going further on, but they pressed him, saying, "Stay with us, for it is towards evening, and the day is now declined." So he went in to stay with them, and as he lay at table with them, he took the loaf, blessed it, broke it, and handed it to them. Then their eyes were opened, and they recognized him, and he vanished from their sight. They said to one another, "Did not our hearts glow within us when he was talking to us on the road, opening up the scriptures for us?" So they got up and returned that very hour to Jerusalem, where they found the 11 and their friends all gathered, who told them that the Lord had really risen and that he had appeared to Simon. Then they related their own experience on the road and how they had recognized him when he broke the loaf. Just as they were speaking, he stood among them and said to them, "Peace to you." They were scared and terrified, imagining it was a ghost they saw. But he said to them, "Why are you upset? Why do doubts invade your mind? Look at my hands and feet. It is I. Feel me and see. A ghost has not flesh and bones as you see I have." With these words, he showed them his hands and feet. Even yet they could not believe it, for sheer joy they were lost in wonder. He said to them, "Have you any food here?" And they handed him a piece of broiled fish. He took and ate it in their presence. Then he said to them, "When I was still with you, this is what I told you, that whatever is written about me in the law of Moses and the prophets and the Psalms must be fulfilled." Then he opened up their minds to understand the scriptures. "Thus," he said, "it is written that the Christ has to suffer and rise from the dead on the third day, and that repentance and remission of sins must be preached in his name to all nations, beginning from Jerusalem.
And I will send down on you what my Father has promised. Wait in the city until you are endued with power from on high." He led them out as far as Bethany. Then, lifting his hands, he blessed them. And as he blessed them, he parted from them, and he was carried up to heaven. They worshipped him and returned with great joy to Jerusalem, where they spent all their time within the temple, blessing God. You've been listening to the Message and Counsel of God from the Book of Luke. Encouraging you to answer God's call to patient endurance. You're listening to Logos, the Word of God, from the Book of 1 Corinthians. When any of you has a grievance against his neighbor, do you dare to go to law in a sinful pagan court, instead of laying the case before the saints? Do you not know that the saints are to manage the world? If the world is to come under your jurisdiction, are you incompetent to adjudicate upon trifles? Do you not know that we are to manage angels, let alone mundane issues? And yet when you have mundane issues to settle, you refer them to the judgment of men who, from the point of view of the church, are of no account. I say this to put you to shame. Has it come to this that there is not a single wise man among you who could not decide a dispute between members of the brotherhood? Instead of one brother going to law with another, and before unbelievers too. Even to have lawsuits with one another at all is in itself evidence of defeat. Why not rather let yourselves be wronged? Why not rather let yourselves be defrauded? But instead of that, you inflict wrong and practice frauds, and that on members of the brotherhood. What? Do you not know that the wicked will not inherit the realm of God? Make no mistake about it. Neither the immoral, nor idolaters, nor adulterers, nor catamites, nor sodomites, nor thieves, nor lustful, nor the drunken, nor the abusive, nor robbers, will inherit the realm of God. Some of you were once like that, but you washed yourselves clean. You were consecrated, you were justified in the name of our Lord Jesus Christ, and in the Spirit of our God. All things are lawful for me? Yes, but not all things are good for me. All things are lawful for me? Yes, but I am not going to let anything master me. Food is meant for the stomach, and the stomach for food? Yes, and God will do away with the one and the other. The body is not meant for immorality, but for the Lord, and the Lord is for the body. And the God who raised the Lord will also raise us by his power. Do you not know that your bodies are members of Christ? Am I to take Christ's members and devote them to a harlot? Never. Do you not know that he who joins himself to a harlot is one with her in body? For the pair, it is said, shall become one flesh. While he who joins himself to the Lord is one with him in spirit. Shun immorality. Any other sin that a man commits is outside the body. But the immoral man sins against his body. Do you not know that your body is the temple of the Holy Spirit within you, the Spirit that you have received from God? You are not your own. You were bought for a price. Then glorify God with your body. Now, for the questions in your letter. It is indeed an excellent thing for a man to have no intercourse with a woman. But there is so much immorality that every man had better have a wife of his own, and every woman a husband of her own. The husband must give his wife her conjugal dues, and the wife in the same way must give her husband his.
A wife cannot do as she pleases with her body. Her husband has power. And in the same way, a husband cannot do as he pleases with his body. His wife has power. Do not withhold sexual intercourse from one another unless you agree to do so for a time in order to devote yourselves to prayer. Then come together again. You must not let Satan tempt you through incontinence. But what I have said is by way of concession, not command. I would like all men to be as I am. However, everyone is endowed by God in his own way. He has a gift for the one life or the other. To the unmarried and to widows, I would say this. It is an excellent thing if they, like me, remain as they are. Still, if they cannot restrain themselves, let them marry. Better marry than be aflame with passion. For married people, these are my instructions, and they are the Lord's, not mine. A wife is not to separate from her husband. If she has separated, she must either remain single or be reconciled to him. And the husband must not put away his wife. To other people I would say, if any brother has a wife who is not a believer, and if she consents to live with him, he must not put her away. And if any wife has a husband who is not a believer, and if he consents to live with her, she must not put her husband away. For the unbelieving husband is consecrated in the person of his wife, and the unbelieving wife is consecrated in the person of the Christian brother she has married. Otherwise, of course, your children would be unholy instead of being consecrated to God. Should the unbelieving partner be determined to separate, however, separation let it be. In such cases, the Christian brother or sister is not tied to marriage. It is to a life of peace that God has called you. O wife, how do you know that you may not save your husband? O husband, how do you know you may not save your wife? Only everyone must lead the life assigned to him by the Lord. He must go on living the life in which God's call came to him. Such is the rule I lay down for the churches. You've been listening to the Word of God from the book of 1 Corinthians. Welcome to Logos, the Word of God from the book of Acts. A vision appeared to Paul by night, the vision of a Macedonian standing and appealing to him with the words, "Cross over to Macedonia and help us." As soon as he saw the vision, we made efforts to start for Macedonia, inferring that God had called us to preach the gospel to them. Setting sail then from Tros, we ran straight to Samothrace, and the following day to Neapolis. We then came to the Roman colony of Philippi, which is the foremost town of the district of Macedonia. In this town we spent some days. On the Sabbath we went outside the gate to the bank of the river, where as usual there was a place of prayer. We sat down and talked to the women who were gathered, and among the listeners there was a woman called Lydia, a dealer in purple, who belonged to the town of Thyatira. She reverenced God, and the Lord opened her heart to attend to what Paul said. When she was baptized, along with her household, she begged us, saying, "If you are convinced that I'm a believer in the Lord, come and stay at my house." She compelled us to come. Now it happened as we went to the place of prayer that a slave girl met us, possessed by a spirit of ventriloquism, and a source of great profit to her owners by her power of fortune-telling. She followed Paul and the rest of us, shrieking, "These men are servants of the Most High God. They proclaim to you the way of salvation." She did this for a number of days. Then
Paul turned in annoyance and told the spirit, "In the name of Jesus Christ, I order you out of her." And it left her that very moment. But when her owners saw that their chance of profit was gone, they caught hold of Paul and Silas and dragged them before the magistrates in the forum. Bringing them before the praetors, they declared, "These fellows are Jews who are making an agitation in our town. They are proclaiming customs which as Romans we are not allowed to accept or observe." The crown also joined in the attack upon them, while the praetors, after having them stripped and after ordering them to be flogged with rods, had many lashes inflicted on them and put them in prison, charging the jailer to keep them safe. On receiving so strict a charge, he put them into the inner prison and secured their feet in stocks. But about midnight, as Paul and Silas were praying and singing to God, while the prisoners listened, all of a sudden there was a great earthquake which shook the very foundations of the prison. The doors all flew open in an instant, and the fetters of all the prisoners were unfastened. When the jailer started from his sleep and saw the prison doors open, he drew his sword and was on the point of killing himself, supposing the prisoners had made their escape. But Paul shouted aloud, "Don't harm yourself. We're all here." So, calling for lights, he rushed in, fell in terror before Paul and Silas, and brought them out after securing the other prisoners. "Sirs," he said, "what must I do to be saved?" "Believe in the Lord Jesus Christ," they said, "and you will be saved, you and your household as well." And they spoke the word of the Lord to him and to all in his house. Then he took them at that very hour of the night and washed their wounds and got baptized instantly, he and all his family. He brought them up to his house and put food before them, overjoyed like all his household at having believed in God. When day broke, the praetors sent the lictors with the message, "Release these men." The jailer repeated this to Paul. "The praetors," he said, "have sent to release you, so come out and go in peace." But Paul replied, "They flogged us in public and without a trial, flogged Roman citizens. They put us in prison, and now they're going to get rid of us secretly? No, indeed. Let them come here themselves and take us out." The lictors reported this to the praetors, who on hearing that the men were Roman citizens became alarmed. They went to appease them, and after taking them out of the prison, begged them to leave the town. So they left the prison and went to Lydia's house, where they saw the brothers and encouraged them. Then they departed. You've been listening to the Word of God from the Book of Acts.

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I'm telling the truth in Christ. It is no lie. My conscience bears me out in the Holy Spirit when I say that I am in sore pain. I suffer endless anguish of heart. I could have wished myself